0: Heather Brooker, KFI News.
1: The South Coast Air Quality Management District says the main cleanup is now complete at the burned-out Lineage Logistics warehouse in Boyle Heights. The cleanup comes nearly 3 months after the fire and after the company missed earlier deadlines to remove the rotting food, which caused foul odors and attracted rats in nearby neighborhoods. Regulators say odor complaints have now dropped sharply, but Lineage must continue air monitoring and other cleanup measures. Inspectors will remain at the site daily. LA's mayor won't be going to D.C. to testify about problems with a county agency that deals with homelessness.
2: Republican Congressman Tim Burchett sent Mayor Bass a letter this week asking her to testify about allegations of massive money misuse by the Los Angeles Homeless Services Authority. He requested that she come to D.C. for a hearing on September 15th. Bass's office replied in a letter saying she's not available that day, but she's happy to give them records to help with the investigation. She also disagreed with a statement in Burchett's letter saying that homelessness has grown worse during her tenure, saying there's been an 11% drop in people living on the street since she took office. Recent numbers, though, show an 8% increase in the last year after 2 years of drops. Jason Nathanson, KFI News.
1: It's unclear if the U.S. will ever reach a nuclear deal with Iran as the conflict continues. That's what Energy Secretary Chris Wright tells ABC News.
3: There may not be a nuclear agreement. It may be simply destroying their capabilities to do it. An agreement may await a next administration in Iran. We simply don't know that.
1: President Trump has repeatedly said Iran will not be allowed to obtain a nuclear weapon.
4: I'm sorry, but you're in danger.
5: What?
4: I promised you that I would keep you safe. Please, you just have to trust me. Come on.
1: Spider-Man Brand New Day remains number one at the box office, earning about $18 million in its sixth weekend. The Odyssey held second with $13 million, while Coyote vs. Acme came in third with just over $11 million. Let's go to a crash on the 134 in Glendale.
6: This is on the westbound side right at Glendale Avenue. It's a two-car crash that's blocking the middle lane. Right now you're seeing heavy slowing coming away from the 2. Pasadena, the 210 westbound just before Fair Oaks. A crash is blocking the carpool and the 2 left lanes. You're seeing very heavy slowing from Allen. Arcadia, the 210 eastbound just before Baldwin. Another crash is blocking the 2 right lanes. You're going to be hard on the brakes coming away from Madre Street. East LA, the 5 northbound just before Calzona. A pickup is blocking the right lane. You're seeing heavy slowing from Washington. Pomona, the 71 southbound right at Holta. A crash is blocking the right lane. Look for on and off delays coming away from the 10. Now, Highland Park, the 110 southbound just before York, an earlier crash is clear of lanes and over to the shoulder. Look for some residual slowing from Bridewell and then through there, on and off delays down to the 10. But once you're through there, no delays into South LA. With Southern California's most accurate traffic reports, I'm Alex Krupe.
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19: 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Thank you for tuning in. Good to have you along with us. Well, everyone's talking about the cost of living so high in America. How about the cost of dying? NBC's Shannon Pettypiece says that funeral costs have skyrocketed.
0: Dying in America is becoming unaffordable. Funeral and burial prices are up 77% over the past 20 years. Funeral directors say that the rising cost of death has grown hand in hand with the rising cost of living. As a result, funeral homes say they are having to charge families more for the services they provide.
19: 77%. 77%. Not a whole lot goes on in a funeral. Like, they're always adding to the wedding. Right, there's a wedding, you went to the church, you got married, and then everybody went over to the catering hall, and you had food, and, the first dance, and then the father of the bride, and then the mother of the groom, and then you dance, and you go home. Cake and coffee. That's it. And, they slowly added with the ice swan, and they had that chocolate fountain. And they have new things, signature drinks. So they're always layering more things onto the wedding. So I can understand why wedding costs have gone up. What's changed in the funeral world? Are they doing new things? Is there a strawberry chocolate fountain? I missed it. So that seems high. 77% increase in the cost of dying. And people don't know what to do. And this is tough. Here's a woman. Her mother did not want to be cremated, but she went to the funeral home and said, I don't know what else to do. Can't keep her on ice, and I can't afford the funeral.
0: Lanesha Robinson's mother never wanted to be cremated, but her ashes now sit inside her daughter's apartment because the family couldn't afford the more than $10,000 for a funeral and burial.
19: That's tough. See, that's guilt. You don't want to have that guilt. But what are you going to do? Like, if you know that your mom did not want to be cremated and you went ahead and cremated her, that's going to make you feel bad. I don't know. I think you did the right thing. What else are you going to do? But yeah, it's expensive. My mom died when my brother and I were young. And I remember those expenses just being really a killer. And my mom had a mausoleum. And she, I don't know when she bought that, but it was the same, it was in the same park that her parents, my grandparents, are in. And my grandparents, and my grandfather was a general contractor, so he had some cash. My mom, not as much. But at least that was paid for. Just getting the stone engraved will send you to the poorhouse. And then, the casket and the party and all of that, it was very, very expensive. And that was, my gosh, that was 1989. I can't imagine. At 77% more of that bill, I wouldn't be able to afford today. So I don't know what people are doing. I don't know what they're doing at the funeral home. I don't know. There's not a lot there. They're just kind of folding chairs and some music. A lot of Kleenex, and that's it. But they're jacking up the prices 77%. Outrageous.
0: President Donald Trump's tariffs are making funeral supplies like caskets more expensive.
19: Oh, they're blaming Trump? That's hilarious. Caskets? We don't make caskets in America anymore? Now the caskets are plastic pieces of crap from China? That's kind of a stretch, don't you think? Because of the tariffs? He's been president, how many days? He's been president 591 days. But that's the real reason why you're getting taken to the poorhouse after your parents die.
0: President Donald Trump's tariffs are making funeral supplies like caskets more expensive, and spiking fuel prices due to the war in Iran make it more costly to drive hearses.
19: That's right. Oh, yeah. They don't have EV hearses. That flower car, that takes gas. You want to have that procession? Sometimes they take the entire procession by the dearly departed's house. Remember that, where they put the headlights are on, and then they swing by over to the cemetery. That sometimes can be a long ride, and if you have to stop and fuel up in the middle of the funeral procession, that can get expensive.
0: Right now, the cost of a single funeral and burial can easily top $15,000.
19: $15,000! Nothing goes on at a funeral. I told you, a funeral is what a wedding used to be. $15,000.
0: $15,000. A funeral with a cremation costs around $6,000. And even just a direct cremation without a funeral, a service, or an urn can cost around $2,600.
19: That's a lot of money. That is a lot of money. So you should do your children a favor and map this all out and front load the fees, because you don't want to do what my mom did to me and my brother. Or this woman that has, she had to cremate her mom and her mom didn't want to be cremated. There's got to be an easier way. There's got to be a cheaper way. I mean, it has to be. My wife said that she wants to be made into a diamond. They can take, like, I think it's a half a cup. They cremate you and then they take a half a cup of the dust and they squeeze it into a diamond, because that's all a diamond is carbon under pressure. And that's all you are after they cremate you, is carbon. But it takes many years to become a diamond. They can do it now in a laboratory. I looked it up. It's kind of dear, because if you're going to make a person into a diamond, it has to be a pretty big diamond. You're not going to like use it as jewelry. That's gross. So it's got to be a diamond that you would put like on the mantle, I guess. So it's got to be pretty big. And now you're talking, I saw $70,000. I'm like, I'm not doing that. I really hope that I die before she does, because I'm not doing that. As for me, burial at sea is fine with me.
5: Hey, Lou. My dad's going to donate his body to science, and when they're done slicing and dicing, they're gonna cremate him, give him back to me, and think that's going to be him. That's the only catch.
19: Yeah, that is the catch, right? You hand him over to USC Medical Center, and they teach the new doctors, and then they cremate, and they hand you back a box of dust. How do you know it's actually your dad?
10: Here you go, Lou. The state charges a tax to you for dying. Every time you move the body or the ashes, every time you take it to the mortuary, it costs you. You take it from the mortuary to the crematorium, costs you. You take it from the mortuary to your home, if you got the ashes, costs you.
19: Man, they get you coming and going, don't they, in this state? Yeah, it gets interesting. My mother-in-law's mother, so my wife's grandmother, had a change of plans on her deathbed. And that's the problem, because people in hospice and, you know, who knows what's going on, and toxic, you know, kidney stuff going on. Are they really saying what they want? But she had a change of plans. She wanted to be brought back to her hometown. We're in Southern California, and we're in hospice, and she tells my mother-in-law, her daughter, my wife's mother, change of plans. I don't want to be buried here in California. I want to go home. All right, just relax. No one's going anywhere. Just be comfortable. No. I want to be brought back. And her home was Minnesota. And she died in the winter here, which is the winter there. Do you know what my mother-in-law had to do? You can't dig a grave in Minnesota in the winter. The ground is frozen. I mean, this is, we probably shouldn't laugh, but it is kind of funny to me. I think they call that dark comedy. Like, she eventually passed, and my mother-in-law had to pay. She had to pay to ship her to Minnesota and then pay a funeral home to keep her there in cold storage until the ground was warm enough to dig a hole. Months. So you don't want to be stuck with that problem.
11: I got a 17-foot boat. Let me know your address. I'll scatter your ashes anywhere you want.
19: Hey, I'll give you my number. I appreciate it.
20: The scripture says to be absent from the body is to be present from the Lord.
19: Yeah, what does scripture say about a 77% increase in funeral costs? God can't be that happy about that. All right, what we got back? So the CEO of Panda Express is being called out. Some Chinese Americans are saying that he is Chinese and he is serving inauthentic food. And it's gone viral and it's hilarious. We'll do all that coming up next. Lou Penrose on KFI AM 640 live everywhere on the iHeartRadio app. Let's hit the latest now. Eileen Gonzalez is live in the KFI 24-hour newsroom.
1: Here's the latest. A bill has passed to raise fines for companies who pose threats to health and safety following the Lineage Logistics fire. LA Mayor Bass wants FEMA to speed up help for wildfire recovery, and Dolly Parton will be honored with 2 weekends of Dolly Fest. We'll have more news at the bottom of the hour. We'll check your drive on the 14 next.
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0: 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Thank you for tuning in. Good to have you along with us. So the CEO of Panda Express is being called out for serving inauthentic Chinese food. Last week, the Panda Express CEO and his wife, Andrew and Peggy Cheung, and they've been married 50 years. 2,500 locations nationwide. It is America's largest Asian restaurant chain. And they're being called out. They spoke with Today Show's Savannah Sellers. Here it is.
1: What do you say to people that, as a criticism, say, this is not authentic Chinese food?
0: That's an interesting statement. Authentic Chinese food. Most American versions of there's very little authentic Italian food. I can speak about Italian food because I'm Italian. When you go to an Italian restaurant, you're not eating Italian food. You're eating Italian wedding food. Like lasagna is Italian wedding food. There is no spaghetti and meatballs. Breaded cutlets, pounded chicken and parmesan or veal parmesan, that's wedding food. That's what they serve. And there was something called Italian wedding soup. That actually isn't served at weddings. That's to get you in the mood to propose. That's what that's supposed to do. It's very warm and comforting. But yeah, I mean, when you go to, I never thought that when I go to a Chinese restaurant or when I go to Panda Express, that I'm eating what the average Chinese guy is eating tonight. I mean, during COVID, during those early days of Wuhan, we saw what their farmers markets look like. And I don't think I would enjoy it. I think the wet market did not look appetizing to me, but, you know, people like all kinds of things. Yeah, but I didn't see any egg rolls out there. So Panda Express, like their biggest item is the orange chicken. But the egg rolls are really big. And the criticism is this is not authentic food, not authentic at all.
2: Our Chinese immigrants' family, you know, the parents, maybe they don't think us being very authentic, but their kids love it.
0: That's a good answer. That's right. Maybe the first generation Chinese don't think this is actual Chinese food, but the kids dig it. I was just out of Panda Express. I didn't get it. But you know who really loves Panda Express? People in Mexico. It's at the Cancun airport, and it's at the Tijuana airport. There's a Panda Express. Somebody explained this to me once. And I don't know if I'm being culturally insensitive or maybe I'll hit the nail right on the head. I don't know. But somebody said to me that for at least working class Mexican Americans, like Chinese food is a real treat because it's good. It's affordable. And it was something they remember their parents being able to afford to take them out, to go out to a restaurant. If you're, if you're working class, is kind of a special thing. Usually you have to wait for an event, and even then it's usually held in your house, right? You don't go out to dinner at a restaurant for a quinceañera. You know, the same thing with Italians. Growing up Italian, same way. Like, you didn't go out to a restaurant for somebody's christening. We went to somebody's house or a communion or whatever. So I think it's very similar in the Mexican-American culture. And so to go to a restaurant, to sit and be served in a restaurant, kind of nice and special. And Chinese food is doable. So that's the reason why there is this kind of, this is how it was explained to me. I don't know if that's accurate or not. I don't even know if that's flattering or insulting, but that's what I was told. Kind of makes sense to me. But when you go, like Panda Express is delicious. Like everything in there is good. I look in that counter and everything looks good. Chicken always looks good. Kung Pao is always nice and spicy. Broccoli is always very green. Like I've never seen an unfresh or unclean Panda Express. Rice is always perfect. Now I feel like having some. But being called out for being inauthentic,
2: I take no offense at all. You know, I don't know what authenticity is. Mm. There's so many cuisines out there. Whatever sells, our guests make that decision.
0: That's right. The guests decide. And they're very popular. 2,500 locations nationwide, and it's family owned. Man, they must be making a lot of money. But Andrew Cheung says he's not bothered by that criticism. Did you ever feel, Andrew, when was the last time you had Panda Express? Is that like a fave of yours?
3: I have it from time to time. I don't know. You got to pay for it afterwards. It makes your stomach a little upset, but it's pretty good.
0: Yeah, but that's all fast food, though.
3: That's right? True.
0: The cleaner you get, the more it hurts to cheat. Like, it gets to the point that cheating's not worth it anymore. But I would have had it in Cancun at the airport. I was thinking about it, but my wife wanted something else. And I wanted to sit near her. Now it just seems to be like a very, and you know what Panda Express is? It's reliable. It's always good. Like, that orange chicken is always going to be orangey. Going to be delish. Right? The noodles are going to be done right, and everybody's going to be happy. Kind of getting in the mood now for a fortune cookie.
2: We helped really, define a new category, even with our Chinese immigrants family.
0: So somebody just texted me, Lou, Panda Express is to Chinese food what Taco Bell is to Mexican food. That's not accurate. That is inaccurate. That is an inaccurate characterization. No, Panda Express is to Chinese food what is in a, it is a fast, efficient way of getting Chinese food in a Chinese restaurant. Like, the food at Panda Express is the same quality, equal to an average strip mall Chinese restaurant. Not a high-end one in Hollywood. But like, if I go in to sit down at a Chinese restaurant, the egg rolls and the orange chicken is going to be about what I expect at Panda Express. So Panda Express they did it. They have completed the mission, and that is get you Chinese restaurant food in a quick service restaurant environment. That's not the same as Taco Bell. Like, Mexican restaurant food is way better than Taco Bell. Nothing wrong with Taco Bell, but you go sit down and you get, two enchilada platter at a Mexican restaurant. It's a much different experience than anything that they're serving at Taco Bell. So that is an unequal analysis, in my opinion.
4: I'm in Oahu right now, and the Panda Express, your charge is for a bag. So you can bring in your own bag to get your food if you want to here in Hawaii.
0: Wow, I appreciate the call from Hawaii. What time is it there? Oh, it's lunchtime. That makes sense. They're behind us. Everyone's listening to KFI all over the world now. That's pretty amazing. All right, well, enjoy. What did you get? You didn't tell us what you got. I want to get the review. I think the chicken is good. I'm not into fried foods anymore because of what Andrew said. Like, it does hurt, but the egg rolls are fantastic. All right, when we get back, speaking of food, hey, guess who's back on top? You're not going to believe this. There's one restaurant chain that found its niche and it's actually working. Everybody's trying to redesign the Pizza Huts and come up with the new kinds of burgers. And everybody's doing everything they can, jumping through hoops to change things and make it all work. And one of these restaurants actually stumbled into success and figured out how to get customers coming back. And I'll tell you who that is. Also, a group of moms are all on the same group text. If you have kids in school, then you know what this is. I have kids in school. My wife is in, like, group mom text for grade 7 or whatever. This is a group of kindergarten moms. And it went viral because one mom sent out a text to the group and everybody went crazy. Outraged. Sparks outraged is the headline. I'll tell you what she said and what she wants the other moms to do the next time they pack a lunch for their kids so her daughter doesn't feel like odd man out. I'll tell you all about that coming up next. Lou Penrose on KFI AM 640 live everywhere on the iHeartRadio app. Let's hit the latest now. Eileen Gonzalez is live in the KFI 24-hour newsroom.
5: Beaches in Malibu have been shut down due to ongoing lightning strikes in the area. The closures were announced by the LA County Fire Department shortly before 4:25 p.m., according to the city of Malibu. Prior to the closure, dozens of surfers were in the water, catching the 5 to 8 foot waves brought to the region by Hurricane Marie that's still churning far off the Southern California coast. A deadly Amazon cargo plane crashed today in Miami.
6: We have at least 5 deceased individuals, and we have multiple individuals that were transported to local hospitals.
5: Miami-Dade Sheriff Rosie Cordero Stutz says the plane overshot the runway as it was landing from Puerto Rico, hitting vehicles and bursting into flames. The pilot and co-pilot were trapped in the plane and had to be rescued. They were taken to the hospital along with others that were trapped in cars. The NTSB is investigating, and Amazon says it is cooperating. L.A. Mayor Bass wants FEMA to speed up help for wildfire recovery.
7: Bass says funding for six hazard mitigation grant program projects requested by the city have been pending final action by FEMA for more than 4 months. The mayor said yesterday LA is doing everything it can to rebuild stronger and safer following the wildfires in 2025, but cannot do it alone. She says hazard mitigation funding is critical to protecting our communities from future disasters. She has urged FEMA to provide transparency on its status and immediately release funding for projects. Deborah Mark, KFI News.
5: Dolly Parton fans will have to wait a while, but they'll get 2 weekends to celebrate her. Here you come
8: again. The Dolly Parton Estate says Dolly Fest, the celebration of a lifetime, will be held 2 consecutive weekends in Nashville and in London in 2027. Exact dates haven't been announced. The festival was originally scheduled for January of this year around her 80th birthday and was going to feature Parton as a performer and host. Now it will serve as a celebration of her legacy. Dolly didn't want a traditional public memorial, so this will be it. There was a private funeral for her on Friday for immediate family only. Amy King, KFI News.
5: Let's go to a crash on the 210 in Arcadia.
9: This is on the eastbound side, right before Baldwin Avenue. It's a multi-car crash blocking the two right lanes. Right now you're seeing heavy slowing from Madre Street. Eagle Rock, the 134 westbound just after the 2, another spin-out crash that's blocking the carpool in multiple left lanes. You're seeing very heavy slowing from San Rafael. And downtown L.A., the 110 northbound just after the 10, an earlier crash is over to the shoulder. Look for some on and off slowing from Slauson. With Southern California's most accurate traffic reports, I'm Alex Krupe.
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0: 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Good to have you along with us. This is the last full-length version of the Lou Penrose Show on Sunday nights as we head into the NFL and your official home of Chargers football. But we'll be here because the game ends right around the beginning of the show. So, you know, you never know exactly when it's going to end. So I just kind of hang around and watch the end of the game and eat. And then when it's like, all right, that's it, final. Okay, get in the studio and do whatever's left. So that's pretty much what's going to be the fall season here on Sunday nights on KFI. Heather and Andy will still be here. They will be preempted a little bit too, but there's a bye week. There is Monday Night Football. There is Thursday Night Football. So those are three Sundays where we'll need a full staff and have a whole live Sunday afternoon, but otherwise we'll be preempted just for the game. And it's Chargers. So I'll still be here with you in the evenings, except when there's a night game. And then you'll get Heather and Andy and no me. So it'll be fine. We'll have a lot of fun with it. I look forward to rating. You know, I love me a national anthem. Love that national anthem. I'm a sucker for it every time. And sometimes they are spectacular. So since I have to be here to watch the game, I'll make sure to get the national anthem and then we'll score the national anthem, and then at the end of the season, award a winner for the best national anthem of the 2026-27 Chargers season. How's that for a fun way of going about it?
20: I can't believe in Germany that they're asking you to call in sick, even if you're that you can't call in sick, even if you're sick. That doesn't make any sense. They don't want their other employees sick. Plus, you could have the intelligence to be able to call in sick and act like you're sick. Plus, how much vacation time do they get in Germany compared to here, huh? Think about that.
0: Well, look, all I can tell you is the German chancellor, I don't know how he gets to make this rule on his own. Everyone talks about autocracy. I guess you could just do this if you're in Germany. He said, as of the 1st of January, you're no longer allowed to call in sick. Here he is in his own words.
21: Zum 1.1.2027 Wir befinden uns mit den nach Corona exorbitant gewordenen Krankenständen in den Unternehmen nicht ab.
0: See that? He said, you're a liar. You're not sick. You're hungover. And we're already paying for your, if you are sick, we're paying for your medicine. So get up, swing by the clinic, get a Z-Pack, and get behind your desk. And I think, like, everybody romanticizes, like, you know, European-style universal health here. It does look good on paper, but I think you leave out the part where, you know, they completely control your life, and you're not going to be able to call in sick.
22: Lou, hey, if Mom couldn't afford to die, she should have just skipped it.
0: Yeah, that's hard to do.
23: Hey, Louie, listen, yeah, play your GNR, whatever. I think they're kind of weak.
0: Wow, how can you say that? Listen to them at the Rose Bowl.

0: Eileen Gonzalez said that the bar was low because the last time prior to Saturday that she saw the Gunners, they were not that good. And she was blown away. That's what everybody's talking about. That's why it's on the radio. That's why we're talking about it. That's why it's news. They fulfilled. That's a big deal. I like when aging rock stars like kill it. I think that's because we always talk about when they crash and burn. Everybody's picking on David Lee Roth. And then you got Lionel Richie had to sit down and have electrolytes. Right. And people talk, oh, boy, he's not what he used to be. Oh, of course, they're not what they used to be. But they're on tour. And when they really kill it, that's, I think, a cause for celebration. Right. Got to give them their due.
1: Panda Express is not Chinese food, just like Del Taco and Taco Bell is not Mexican food. It is what it is.
0: Yeah, that's not an equivalency. That's not. Panda Express is better at being, none of this stuff is Chinese food. Have you seen the Wuhan wet market? And by the way, none of the food in these Italian restaurants are anything that they serve in Rome or Naples. And I think you can probably say that about every cuisine. So everything is an Americanized version, but we can still call it Mexican food and Chinese food. But Panda Express provides you with Chinese restaurant quality food. The same things on the menu at Panda Express are going to be at your Chinese restaurant. You can't say that about a Mexican restaurant and Taco Bell. Like Taco Bell is its own thing. I don't even think they consider themselves Mexican food. They consider themselves Taco Bell. It's obviously Mexican inspired with the taco and the enchilada, but it's its own thing. There's nothing in a Mexican restaurant that even comes close to tasting like Taco Bell. Everything in a Chinese restaurant tastes like Panda Express. So you have to trust me on that one. And as the CEO said, maybe the parents don't like it, but the kids love it.
2: Our Chinese immigrants' family, you know, the parents, maybe they don't think us being very authentic, but their kids love it.
0: I love it. All right, so there's a guy that's going around Los Angeles asking the question, is $100,000 enough to live on in L.A.? 100 grand. And we all know that you'll get killed with taxes, but it is what it is. Everybody's trying to get, you know, to a point in their career where they're finally clearing six figures. That's the new benchmark of like, all right, finally have some money, right? Is $100,000 enough to live on in LA?
3: Is 100K enough?
4: No, it is not. We're all dying.
0: No, not enough. They're killing us out here.
4: For the young kids getting out of high school, live in your parents' house for as long as you can.
0: I'm hearing that a lot. I don't recommend that. I don't offer that advice. I don't give that advice. Do not live in your parents' house. Just get another roommate. But the fastest way to growing up is to actually grow up. Just saying.
5: I think people over-exaggerate. Go, if you live within your means, you could get away with $100,000 a year.
0: That guy's a keeper, girls. When you hear somebody that says that, that's the guy you want to go for. Live within your means. That guy, see, what he's saying is it won't ever matter how much you make. If you don't live within your means, then you'll always be broke. So if you don't live within your means, that's the best advice I've heard so far. And people are overthinking it. It doesn't matter if you're making $88,000 a year or $126,000. If you blow it, you're going to be broke.
6: If you looked at the studies, the minimum home just to buy is $1 million.
0: Yeah, I've seen that. Yeah, nobody's buying a home on $100,000 in L.A., but is it enough to live? That's the question at hand.
7: Absolutely not. You need more.
8: Nowadays, you can make money off social media now. So just get into social media, put yourself out there.
0: Everybody's saying that. Social media. There are like three people that actually make money as an influencer. Everybody else is just filming themselves. Andrew, how much does this company impress upon we hosts and you people too, all you producers, everybody in this building, to make a video, three videos a day, right? That's got to get on social media, got to maximize social media, make a social media video, right? They're always on top of us to do something. And I haven't seen dollar one. Like, have you made any money putting silly videos on Instagram?
3: No, no. But people, I don't know. People, some people figure out how to do it. They figure out how to play the game. They get their viral videos and cash in somehow.
0: I think there are some women that get free clothes mailed to them, and then they wear them and, you know, like and subscribe below, click on the link, buy through me. I think there's some of that, but I don't think people are actually getting checks, you know, like payroll checks for like making silly videos. Now, this is part of the run. This is the problem that we had where people were cliff jumping in San Diego a couple of weeks ago. That kid hurt his back. There are people that are trying to get a viral video that puts them on the map. Like everybody wants to be the Hawktua girl. The problem with being the Hawktua girl in a single video is now you have to make another video because we've already forgotten about the Hawktua girl and she's gone. It was viral, but she wasn't able to. How long can you capitalize on that? I don't think anybody's sending her a check anymore. Got to have something else to say. All right, what else we got? $100,000 enough to live on in L.A.?
7: I don't know, man. It just depends if you're living on your own with a partner.
0: I love that guy. How L.A. is that guy? I don't know. Was he auditioning for the biopic of Cheech and Chong?
7: I don't know, man. It just depends if you're living on your own with a partner.
0: He has it. He's nailed it. He's nailed Cheech Martin. Circa 1970, that's pretty good right there.
7: I don't know, man.
0: He's got it. Bro, have your agent call. That's pretty good.
9: If you're pretty good with your money management, I think that's plenty. If you like to splurge and you like to enjoy the finer things in life, you got to double that at least.
0: Double? Oh, $200,000. Finer things you're going to get with $200,000 in L.A.? I don't know. I think you're just going to get a little more of nothing.
10: If you are one person, but don't even think about a pet, don't think about a girlfriend.
0: Uh-oh. She's an expensive date. Guys, stay away from her. And girls, go with the guy that said, it doesn't really matter as long as you live within your means. That guy's a keeper. That last girl, stay away. All right, when we come back, the one restaurant chain that's actually winning in this restaurant war to get you to come back, the value menus and the teaming up with social media. It's everyone's remodeling the restaurant, going retro. None of it's working, but these guys have figured it out. I'll tell you who it is and what they're doing. That's all coming up next. Lou Penrose. 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Eileen Gonzalez is live in the KFI 24-hour newsroom.
11: Here's the latest. Five people have been confirmed dead and at least five others injured after a cargo plane crashed near Miami International Airport. More than a dozen people at a Chainsmokers concert in California this weekend wound up in a hospital. And Labor Day barbecues are costing more this year. We'll have more news at the top of the hour. We'll check the 134 next.
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0: 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On a Sunday night, coming up following the news at 6, they're calling it Oreo-gate. A Kinder mom asked the other parents on the mom's room group chat. This is where, like, all the moms that, you know, have kids in the group, or and they might subdivide it between the girl moms and the boy moms. And, you know, everybody chats and they organize things. And if somebody forgot the homework or somebody needs to know what's, you know, Where do we have to go pick up today for the after school? So it's a way to communicate, a group chat. If you have kids in school, you're doing this. And you know it can be pretty brutal. So one mom put in the group chat, if the other moms could stop putting Oreos in their kids' school lunches, it would make it really easier on my daughter. This mom does not serve Oreos, nor does she send her kid to school with Oreos. And you know, she implies that Oreos is just not the best thing to be sending kindergartners to school with anyway. And her daughter is constantly feeling like, a loser with no Oreos.

What was so good about that show in Pasadena last night was the deep tracks. That's what everyone's talking about. I never heard them perform this song live. The only time I ever saw this live was on an MTV video at CBGB. It's one of my favorite Gunners tunes. They have a lot of acoustic jams that are just awesome. And they performed this last night in Pasadena.

0: good. And Eileen Gonzalez got to see it. So she says that if you have time and you're have the opportunity, they'll still be performing. All right, Chili's is back on top. Just when you thought the casual dining restaurant industry was spiraling downward, Chili's has figured out how to get people to come back in. Here's the story.
1: Chili's is now the most visited casual dining brand in the country. And according to the company's own data, the most affordable with a per person check average that is several dollars below its direct competitors.
0: Wow. Did you see that coming? I mean, of all the casual dining places, all the Applebee's and all that stuff, Chili's was able to pull it off. And it's interesting how they did it.
1: Chili's is now rolling out a new retro design, bringing back the maximalist, colorful interiors of the brand's 90s heyday. And this is going to be across more than 1,200 North American locations starting this fall.
0: This is such a typical corporate response. Hey, we're winning. People like Chili's. We've done something right. It may or may not even been our fault. Here's what we should do. Now that we're actually making money again, let's go remodel 1,200 restaurants. That is such an idiotic reaction to good fortune. So it's like, hey, people are coming back to Chili's. Maybe the promotions worked. Maybe the commercials worked. Maybe it's nostalgia. Maybe McDonald's just got so expensive, I might as well go sit down and be served by somebody. Whatever it worked out to be, it is. So here's what I want you to do. Go jackhammer the interior of all 1,200 restaurants right away and bring back more color. Unbelievable. 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
3: Lightning and power outages. I'm Jason Athenson live in the KFI 24-hour newsroom. All Malibu beaches have been closed due to lightning. The LA County Fire Department shut them down around 4:30 because of ongoing lightning strikes. Dozens of surfers were in the water when the closure came down, surfing big waves churned up by Hurricane Marie. The wind and rain causing power problems for some in Southern California. We're just getting word of the power going out for about 4,000 in Glendale this hour, including at the ABC 7 studios. And more power outages could be coming as the wind and rain continues. Scott Johnson with SoCal Edison tells KTLA, if you see a down power line,
4: important to stay at least 100 feet away and call 911. That way the authorities can contact your local utility, whether that be us or LADWP, to respond, make certain that it's de-energized, repair it, and make sure that the power is back on as quickly as possible.
3: Earlier today in Arcadia, the police department lost power and emergency calls were being answered by Monrovia PD. Hawaii preparing for heavy rain and coastal flooding as Hurricane Lowell moves closer to the islands, now a Category 3 storm packing 125-mile-an-hour winds. Parts of the island chain are now under a hurricane warning. The National Hurricane Center says Lowell should pass west of the Hawaiian Islands Monday night, with Kauai still on track to be hit hardest, though Lowell will likely not make a direct landfall. Five people are dead and five people are hurt after the crash of an Amazon cargo jet.
5: A cargo plane crashed at Miami International Airport as it overran the runway number 30. It came to rest at a field adjacent to the airport.
3: Miami-Dade Sheriff Rosie Cordero Stutz at the scene. The plane was flying in from San Juan, Puerto Rico. Two pilots and three people were taken to the hospital. All runways at Miami International were temporarily closed. Amazon says it's cooperating with investigators to figure out what happened. 14 people were sent to the hospital during a Chainsmokers concert in California this weekend. The music duo shared video of the show at Discovery Meadow in San Jose, but didn't reference the hospitalizations. The San Jose

0: The fire department says 14 ambulances responded to calls at the event. Rolling Stone says alcohol and drug-related issues are thought to be the reason, and the show kept going. Chainsmokers are now in Europe, according to their social media. The cost of grilling is up this Labor Day. ABC's Andrew Dimbert says 10% more expensive than last year to throw a burger on the barbecue.
1: If you thought tomato prices were totally vine, think again. Also more expensive, around $2 a pound, up about 12%. And strawberries can really jam up your budget too, up about 8%, now around $2.40 for a 12-ounce package.
0: Lettuce has skyrocketed thanks to recent recalls, up 11%. But if you're a chicken fan, boneless breasts are actually down 1.2% from last year. And you're paying about 3% more for beer, but that's less than inflation. And is New Mexico about to become New America? President Trump shared an image on Truth Social with a picture of the state, the word Mexico crossed out, and America thrown in. Many think it's probably a joke by the president, but he has changed the Gulf of Mexico to the Gulf of America and Lake Ontario to Lake America. The governor of New Mexico tells Fox News that a name change isn't up for debate. Let's take a look at traffic. There's a crash on the 5 in Burbank.
2: This is on the southbound side, just before Buena Vista Street. It's a solo crash that they say is in the center divider, but appears to actually be blocking lanes. You're seeing heavy slowing coming away from Hollywood Way. Montrose, the 210 westbound right at Ocean View. A solo crash is blocking the two right lanes. You're seeing heavy slowing coming away from the two. Toluca Lake, the 134 eastbound just before Cahuenga Boulevard. A crash is blocking the left lane. Look for on and off delays from the 101. Eagle Rock, the 2 northbound just after the 134. A crash was in lanes, in the two left lanes, that is, but it is now over to the shoulder. Look for heavy slowing from Colorado. Pasadena, the 210 westbound just before Fair Oaks. They are still working on getting a much earlier crash out of the carpool in two left lanes. You're still seeing heavy slowing from San Gabriel Boulevard. And Arcadia, the 210 eastbound just before Baldwin Avenue. Some good news. That crash is over to the shoulder. Look for some residual slowing from Rosemead Boulevard. With Southern California's most accurate traffic reports, I'm Alex Krupe.
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8: 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Thank you for tuning in. Good to have you along with us. Up, Oreo Gate has hit kindergarten. A mom allegedly asked the other parents from her kid's kindergarten class to stop putting Oreos in their kids' school lunches. And boy, did it cause a lot of problems. And everybody replied to all. So everybody got to see all the moms firing back. Here's CBS's Adriana Diaz with the Oreo Gate story.
9: So it all started with a woman who goes by Ashley Jam. She shared a text message on Instagram claiming it was the parent group chat for her kids' kindergarten class. And it all revolves around Oreos. There's so much drama.
8: Oh, a lot of drama. So Ashley's the mom. She doesn't have Oreos in the house. She doesn't send her kid to school with Oreos. She doesn't believe that that is a really good choice. But she wasn't calling out the other moms on their choice. She was just saying, hey, can we all just kind of agree on some standards so some kids don't feel like, you know, they're the kid with the apple?
9: And she says that a mother asked other parents in the chat, please do not pack chocolates, candy, et cetera, in their kids' lunchboxes because her daughter got upset when another kid had Oreos and she wanted them. Michelle says no Oreos are allowed in their home. And she just wanted the parents to have some kind of standard they could all agree to.
8: Mm. Yeah, see, that's the way Karens work, right? Can we just all have a standard that we can all agree to? That's code word for, can we all agree to use my standard? No chocolates, no candy. That's rough. Adam, that's rough stuff right there. I mean, when did you ever get a packed lunch? Did your mom ever pack you a lunch?
10: Yeah, most days I get a packed lunch.
8: Well, so usually it's a sandwich, some kind of side, usually potato chips, but my mom didn't do that, and then a treat. It was always my bologna and cheese, and then like something, like maybe carrots or celery or, I don't know, something like that. I can't remember what the side was. It was always three things, and then like a devil dog or something from Hostess, and that's it. That's pretty much it, right?
10: Preferably something Hostess instead of celery.
8: Yeah, but you would also get some veg. I don't know. I can't remember now. There was always like some side. Maybe it was my mom was big into Ziploc bags, so it could have been like Ziploc scalloped potatoes from the night before or something. But she always felt the need to have a side. So it's the sandwich, something that really doesn't go with a sandwich, but your mom thinks is good for you to offset the fact that she's going to give you a Hostess Twinkie. Right. I always had that. I mean, and everybody I knew had that. And my mom worked at a grocery store, so the way it works, if you have someone in your family that works at a grocery store, I don't know if they still do this, but they open up boxes, like a box of Twinkies comes in a box of Twinkies. Like there'll be 24 boxes of Twinkies in a great big cardboard box. And they have box cutters. And sometimes, you know, they're going real fast. They got to get that stuff out. And, you know, if you're in charge of that aisle, you just got to get those boxes open and get those shelves stocked and then leveled. Leveled is where everything's pulled to the front. So it constantly looks like it's full. And, you go too fast and sometimes you sloppily slice the side of a Hostess Twinkie box that's inside the cardboard box. You can't sell it. Nothing wrong. It didn't cut the Twinkie open. Twinkie's still in a plastic wrap, but nobody's going to buy that. So they would always say, save it for Rosemary. She's got sons. My mom's name was Rosemary. And so we would always have like something. The good thing is there's always be something. The bad thing is it would be inconsistent. So some weeks it'd be, score, we got a box of devil dogs. All right. Me and my brother are going to get devil dogs for the next 5 days. Then some days you get something like that pink snowball thing or something like that. It's gross. Nobody likes it. But yeah, there's got to be a treat in a kindergartner's lunch.
9: Of course, the other parents were shocked that Michelle would ask this. One texted, I'm not changing my daughter's lunch because your daughter wants an Oreo.
8: Oh, no. Here it comes. This is where the drama is. See, the way to handle people that are obnoxious in the room chat is to let it just stay there and do not thumbs up it. Don't reply. Don't heart it. Don't not heart it. Yeah, like there are techniques to ostracize pushy people in that group chat. And it could get pretty dramatic. I was in Mexico last week on vacation with my wife. And literally, this wasn't a room chat. This was the football team. My seventh graders on a football team. And we were out of town and something, I don't know, his phone died or something happened that he was late. The babysitter couldn't get a hold of him and they were a little late. And man, the team mom, she didn't call out my wife, but she called out the room and my wife knew it was us. Like, please, for the good of the team and the time of the coaches, make sure your boys are at practice on time. And she was so terse that it made my wife cry. So these mom text groups can be brutal.
9: The woman is real, but it's unclear if the story is real. Okay. However, okay, this does happen. A friend of mine was telling me earlier how somebody didn't want goldfish being given to kids in the school because she thinks that they're not healthy for the kids.
8: Goldfish are not healthy for the kids, but so what? I don't know.
11: Lou, I want to know if the lady with the whining about her kids getting Oreo cookies, I wonder if her daughter's a Girl Scout and sells Girl Scout cookies. Who knows?
8: I know. That would be interesting, right? If the mom that does not want any of the kids in the kindergarten to have Oreo cookies, is she an enabler in real life? Yeah, that's a good question. You never know with these women.
12: I think you just explain to your children, this is what we do in our house.
13: Right.
12: Other people do things differently in their houses.
8: No. That's terrible advice. This is one of the people on the set of CBS News. I hate that. That's the worst thing to do. Don't do that. Don't be that mom that said, if you're like, hey, can I get a treat? All the other kids have a treat. What would you like? I don't know. Maybe an Oreo? Well, you know, they're not really good for you, hon. I know, but it's just two Oreos. How bad are Oreos that bad, Adam? I didn't think they were that bad. I mean, they're not like a can of Red Bull in there. I mean, it's an Oreo cookie.
10: Couldn't hurt a kid.
8: I don't think it can hurt. It's not a sleeve of Oreos.
10: You just have one or two for lunch.
8: One or two, just to kind of wrap up the lunch. A little palate cleanser. I think it's an okay thing to do. But don't be, if you're not going to do that, then don't pull, because I've had this happen to me. Don't, and I remember what it was like to be a kid. Don't pull your kid aside. So they're in kindergarten, so they're 5 and 6 years old. And don't say, look, people do different things in different houses. Your friends can do it that way in their house. We do it this way in our house. That's, no kid wants to hear that. Like, that takes a broken heart from being embarrassed at lunch. And that just rips that heart out of your body and steps on it on the floor. Have some sympathy or just say, well, we'll see. The next time we go to a store, we can choose together and then just forget about it because it'll blow over. But don't start telling the kid we do things differently. No kid wants to hear that.
12: Right. Other people do things differently in their houses. But I don't think that you have the right to tell other parents what they should put in their kids.
8: She didn't tell them not to. She encouraged them to all agree to a standard that was no Oreos in the lunchroom.
9: I do think there's a conversation about gentle parenting maybe going too far when you're trying too hard to protect your kids' feelings because the world is unfair and you're not always able to get the Oreo, the fancy car,
12: whatever it is, the house. Tennis shoe.
8: Fancy car? These are kindergartners. Yes, the world is unfair. You know when you need to learn that lesson? When you're 18. Not when you're 5. Boy, these are harsh. This is CBS? Yeah, this is CBS Mornings. Oh, that's terrible advice, too.
13: Standard also depends on the access that your parents may have to the snacks because of the finances that they find themselves in.
8: Oh, you got to be kidding me. It's Oreo. Finances? What are you kidding me? Nobody's that broke. Access to the Oreos. All right, well, when we get back, this is great. So because the story blew up, people are very creative with AI, and they put this entire story to AI and came out with AI Oreo songs that I have to play for you before we leave the story because it's just too good. 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
14: Beaches are closed in Malibu because of lightning strikes this afternoon. Thousands in Glendale are in the dark because of wild weather and a second death at Burning Man. We'll check traffic on the 405 when we come back.
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8: 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Thank you for tuning in, talking about OreoGate. Big story on CBS Mornings. A mom, kindergarten mom, went on the group chat and said, please stop sending your kids to school with Oreos and chocolates and candy. Can we have some standards here? And the moms went after her.
9: Of course, the other parents were shocked that Michelle would ask this. One texted, I'm not changing my daughter's lunch because your daughter wants an Oreo.
8: Uh-oh.
24: Liberal white women, Lou. She doesn't want any of the other kids to have chocolate cookies because she doesn't give her kid chocolate cookies. It's disgusting. Thank you. Have a good day.
8: Appreciate the call.
25: Hey, Lou. Long time ago, when my kids were in elementary, there was family, one family with a few kids. I forget what religion is, Jehovah's Witness or something, but they did celebrate holiday. So no Halloween, no Thanksgiving, no Christmas, no Valentine's Day, no Easter. And so nobody in that school got to. That year was horrible.
8: Oh, that sounds terrible. Yeah, I don't like when they, like, rain on our parade. No disrespect to the Jehovah's Witness people. I don't know if that's healthy for your child to be in public school. I mean, if you, in your lifestyle and in your personal family culture,
0: frown on all these celebrations. Like public school, at the elementary school level, that's all that's going on. I mean, that's all that we're in September. They are getting, they're already probably starting to decorate for Halloween. Like that's what they do. Make a big deal about it. And then right after Halloween, you know what they're doing? They're making pilgrim outfits and making turkeys, like handprint turkey. I still have my son's little, like they would trace their hand and the thumb becomes the head of the turkey and their fingers become the feathers. And then they decorate for the, whatever they call it, you know, the winter pageant, you know, the musical where they sing Feliz Navidad and Rudolph the Red-Nosed Reindeer. I mean, that's like all there is going on in elementary. From a kid's perspective, that's the fun. Like, you can learn to read and write anywhere, but it is the holidays that's the glue that, you know, holds the school year together. So if your family's not into that, that kid's going to feel very uncomfortable. Yeah, I know. It's that's rough when you can't have certain foods in the classroom. I told this story. I'll tell it again real quickly. In first grade, my son was in a class with a kid with a peanut allergy. And I think he had like a really strong peanut allergy. Like he could go to the hospital. I think it was impressed upon. It was my oldest. I never had this, you know, now I've had a number of experiences. But with the oldest, you know, you're doing things for the first time. So my wife was like, all right, well, I don't want to be the mom that, you know, my kid shares a bite of his peanut butter sandwich with Lucas. That was the kid's name. Lucas was a cool kid, too. I kind of felt bad for him, but everybody was being respectful. And so my wife would go to the store and be exasperated. I'm like, what's wrong? She's like, try and find a loaf of bread in California that's not made in a facility that works with peanuts. You can't. It's impossible. You go down, just for fun, you go down the bread aisle and just start looking. And every single company, every single brand of bread is made in a facility that has peanuts. You're going to go, next time you're going to go to the store, you're going to be like, wow, Lou Penrose was right. It's impossible. Can't make a kid a sandwich without touching peanuts. So I think for like a year, we were sending my kid, my first grader to school with like little pieces of turkey and cheese on Ritz crackers or something. My wife found some kind of cracker that, like, I don't know, solitaires or something. And she would make like these little turkey sandwiches. And we got through the year okay. And Lucas was fine. And I'll never forget. We, you know, end of year, we get the grades. And then sometime around this time of year, we get the new teacher and the new class schedule. And my wife was like, oh, no. What's wrong? Guess who's in our class? Who? Lucas. Oh. We went for another year of being creative. Yeah, but like the kid is not allergic. The daughter is not allergic to Oreos. The mother just doesn't want doesn't want them.
9: Oreo came out and said, we have nothing to do with this. This is not a marketing stunt.
0: Oh, that's funny. That Oreo, the company had to come out and say, look, we're not involved here. That's how big this thing got. It really got big.
1: This is what's wrong today. Parents not parenting and protecting their kids. So this Oreo woman, when their daughter gets her first job and the boss says, you got to be there at 8 a.m., she says, oh, I can't make 8 a.m. I usually start at 9. Can we make the whole company start at 9? She's not living in reality.
0: No, she's not living in reality. And she caught a lot of heat from the other moms. So this is where it gets really, I think, fun. When things go viral, people have fun with it. And I am amazed with what you can do with AI. I don't use AI all that much. I'm using it a little more. I use it basically as an advanced version of Google, just to look things up. But you can create with AI. I don't have that kind of time. I guess these kindergarten moms do. Because all these texts, the woman published she screenshotted all these hateful texts that she was getting from the other moms after she had suggested that maybe we should not send the kids to school with the Oreo cookies. And so they literally chucked it through the AI machine and sent it to music.
2: The viral debate about bringing Oreos to school is anything but black and white for many parents.
0: Oh, that's clever. See, Adam, that's brilliant news writing right there. There's some intern wrote that for her. I like when TV people try and be clever.
2: Anything but black and white for many parents. A series of posts set to music on Instagram showing what looks like a group chat among moms of five-year-olds at the same school.
0: All right. So you remember the group, you remember the chats, right?
9: Of course, the other parents were shocked that Michelle would ask this. One texted, "I'm not changing my daughter's lunch because your daughter wants an Oreo."
0: Oh, but here's what happens when you put those sentiments through AI.
6: Ava came home really upset yesterday because one of the girls had Oreos in her lunch.
0: How great is that? Here's another.
6: I just wondered if we could agree not to send things like Oreos, chocolate, etc. So the kids aren't comparing lunches.
0: So good. That's technology for you, right? You got computer engineers, computer scientists, and people with graduate degrees, PhDs in like all things STEM. And they go to places like Microsoft and... you know, all these big companies, and they sit around and they figure out algorithms and zeros and ones and binary code to advance humanity, put people on the moon, save lives, and just to make things better. And they come up with this thing called AI, and the first thing people do is make funny songs with it.
6: With respect, I am not changing my daughter's lunch because your daughter wants an Oreo.
0: Adam, how great is that? Is that the most hilarious thing you've ever heard?
7: It's pretty good.
0: Not bad, right? See, somebody's got talent out there. People know how to use that AI stuff better. Yeah, so that's what they did. So good.
10: Sounds like a pretty narcissistic mom who should not be recreating. We need procreation here, and we don't need to be recreating these selfish little brats.
0: All right. I appreciate the call.
11: Hey, Lou. My daughter at age 4 was allergic to sucrose and fructose. I packed all of her lunches, everything, and I never asked a parent once, please don't bring Twinkies to school. That's just absurd.
0: It was kind of a stretch, like, but I think maybe this mom thought, we're all on the same page.
9: A little bit of this resonated with me, just a smidge.
12: Oh.
9: One day my daughter came home and said somebody had chocolates in their lunchboxes. And my heart kind of sank because I was like, I'm not giving you chocolates.
0: Mm.
9: And like now I have to deal with the fact that these other kids have chocolates.
0: What? What? Why can't some of the healthiest thing you could have, you know, after a sandwich is a small piece of dark chocolate? You know, in Switzerland, my cousins are all in Switzerland. And they do this thing in Switzerland, and it's countrywide, across the country. They do this thing, it's called Le Cateau, which is, well, it's French, but in Switzerland, it means it's four o'clock. So Le Cateau means every child gets like a chocolate sandwich. We were visiting, and their kids were toddlers, and they were all talking about Le Cateau. I'm like, what's Le Cateau? Le Cateau is... they would take Swiss bread, delicious French Swiss bread. It's not a baguette. It's a little different. It's Swiss, but it's just as delish. And they would take a small piece of bread, open it, and like literally spread warm Swiss chocolate. Not like a little Hershey's, fun pack. No, like delicious, expensive Swiss chocolate. They would spread it, not Nutella, chocolate. And every kid, every single child, throughout Switzerland, every weekday at 4 o'clock would have themselves a chocolate sandwich. And the Swiss are doing pretty well. So I think a little chocolate in this girl's classroom, not going to be a bad thing.
6: With respect, I am not changing my daughter's lunch because your daughter wants an Oreo.
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14: Lightning strikes closed Malibu beaches this afternoon. The LA County Fire Department ordered the closure after ongoing strikes as storms from Hurricane Marie continued to drop rain and wind across Southern California. Thunderstorms could continue this evening, but should clear out overnight. Meanwhile, more than 4,000 people lost power in Glendale about an hour ago. Even the ABC 7 studios there went dark. Glendale Water and Power shows two active outages affecting about 4,400 customers. Iran says it'll no longer engage in, quote, proportionate responses after tit-for-tat ship strikes by the U.S. and Iran this weekend.
3: as a new wave of strikes this weekend targets vessels in the Strait of Hormuz, prompting escalating threats. The U.S. hitting three Iranian tankers in the strait and one near Karg Island. Iran calling the strikes a war crime and retaliated by targeting U.S. ships and oil tankers in the Strait of Hormuz.
14: ABC foreign correspondent Marcus Moore. Iran's parliament speaker warned today that any future attack on Iran would get a, quote, faster, heavier, and more painful response. After yesterday's strikes, CENTCOM Commander Admiral Brad Cooper said, quote, we will not hesitate to defend American forces. ICE arrests are surging under the Trump administration, with nearly 50,000 reported in July.
4: That's the highest monthly total of the president's second term, according to government data. More than half of those arrested had no criminal convictions or pending criminal charges. The increase comes as ICE expands enforcement, including arrests at immigration check-ins, traffic stops, and airports. The administration says it's enforcing immigration law, while some lawmakers and immigration advocates question the growing number of arrests involving people without any criminal records. Mark Mayfield, KFI News.
14: A second person has died at Burning Man.
5: The Burning Man Project said 60-year-old Craig Mann was found dead in his camp on Saturday afternoon. The cause of death remains unknown. This comes after a man in his mid-50s died after experiencing a medical emergency at the festival. His identity has not been released. The deaths come as the event dealt with another year of challenging weather, including rain that temporarily closed a main entrance to the festival grounds on Friday. Lisa Carton, KFI News.
14: A U.S. Open spoiler alert. U.S. Open action today. Men's world number two Carlos Alcaraz cruised to a win in straight sets over the 20-seed American Tommy Paul. ESPN analyst Jeannie Bouchard says Alcaraz is playing surprisingly well, considering he took the last 4 months off for a wrist injury.
7: I think everyone's just impressed at how he's been able to jump back into Grand Slam action. He didn't play one warm-up tournament at all, so it's a little bit surprising, but he's kind of been getting better match by match.
14: Other American men with wins, though, Ben Shelton, Francis Tiafoe, and Alex Michelson all advancing. On the women's side, American Taylor Townsend lost to the number one player Aryna Sabalenka. KFI traffic, there's a crash on the 210 in La Cañada, Flint Ridge.
12: This is on the eastbound side just before Berkshire. It's a two-car crash blocking the two right lanes. Look for heavy slowing coming away from the two. Montrose, the 210 westbound right at Ocean View Boulevard. An earlier crash remains blocking the two right lanes there as well. You can also expect heavy delays coming away from the two. And Glendale, the 134 eastbound just after Glendale Avenue. A solo crash remains blocking the left lane. Look for heavy slowing from the five. With Southern California's most accurate traffic reports, I'm Alex Krupe.
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1: When I grew up, we had lunches, and my mom, I always had a peanut butter sandwich and an apple. All the other kids had Twinkies and chips and cookies, and gee, somehow I survived it. I mean, what you eat at your home and what you eat at your school lunch should be your parents' business, not all the other little kids around. Thank you.
8: I appreciate the call.
17: Lou, why doesn't everybody just split the difference and send their kids Twinkies? It'll eliminate the Oreos and satisfy the kid's sweet tooth.
8: Look at you. You're like a deal maker. You're like Henry Kissinger. Well, the one thing that nobody wants is cold noodles, unless you're Japanese. It's hot, I guess, in Japan right now. Maybe this is the way summer works. It was really hot in Europe. Europe was experiencing a very hot summer, like in June. June and July, everybody's talking about how hot they are and they don't like air conditioning in Europe. And then it got hot here in LA like 2 weeks ago, but like 3 weeks after Europe was sweltering. And now I guess it's hot in Japan. So is that the way the summer works? I guess it just kind of moves across the globe. I don't know. But in Japan, the latest thing that they're doing is, you know, the cup of noodles, right? You know what I'm talking about. Like the white styrofoam cup. I mean, I lived on them in college and I liked them on the plane. You know where they have good cup of noodles? Is on Mexican Airlines. It's freezing on that plane. The hardest part about flying back from Cancun or Cabo or Punta Mita or Puerto Vallarta is that it's hot there. So you check out of the hotel at 11 and then you know, you got to go down to the lobby, but you get a drink at the lobby, but it's usually outside. So your travel clothes, you're not going to be like in shorts or swimsuit. So it's hot, but it's cold in the lobby. And then the guy comes with the car and then you go to the airport and now you're freezing inside the airport. And then you get on the plane and it's even colder. And you didn't want to dress so heavy because you didn't want to sweat in between. And so the good thing is they serve a cup of noodles, which is perfect. I just had it on the plane. But what the Japanese are doing is they've invented a new way of eating cup noodles, and they're eating it cold. Here's the BBC Japan's Kurumi Nori on the cold noodle trend in Japan.
18: It's another hot day in Japan, but these noodles are cool, literally. And they're so popular in Japan, they sold out in just 1 week, even though the company thought they made enough for 2 months' worth.
8: Wow, that's really misjudging. They sold out in a week. Everybody's buying these noodles. Now, you would think, what's the big deal? Just put cold tap water in a cup of noodles. No, that's not what's going on here. This is a whole new invention. I don't know what kind of chemical process is going on. You know, they got some kind of MacGyver, Walter White, yay science thing. But you put cold water and it turns it into soup, but it's a cold soup. Now, it does not taste, I mean, it doesn't look good to me. I don't know what the difference would be is if you put like tea water, which is what I do, in my noodles. You know how it is, right? You put the lid down, you wait 5 minutes, and then it's hot. But then if you put that in the refrigerator, I would think it would taste terrible. This is never hot. It's cold. It's served cold. And it's a new chemical reaction.
18: To make this meal, all you need is a bottle of cold water. This feels so wrong.
8: Yeah, it does look wrong too. Right, you start with cold water. And the colder the water, the better for the process to kick in. Isn't that wild? It sounds like it tastes awful.
18: Chicken, salt, lemon. Okay, I set the timer for 5 minutes. Mm-hmm. Oh, I like this one.
8: All right, she likes it. What was it? Chicken salt? I don't think that's what it's called. Chicken salt. It's probably lemon chicken with salt. That's a good one. I'll have that one.
18: Next up, the kimchi. I love kimchi, but this one's not spicy enough for me. I think I like the other one a little bit better.
8: All right, so what's the verdict?
18: I wouldn't say these are my favorite cup noodles, though. I think I still prefer the hot ones.
8: Right. Yeah, kind of hard to improve upon cup of noodles.
0: And I don't know why anybody would want a cold, but I guess the company really invested a lot of money in this research.
18: Nishin, the company behind the Famous Cup, told me that it took them 5 years to develop.
0: Well, how did she pronounce that? I always thought it was Nissin. It's N-I-S-S-I-N. It's the cup noodle that you see everywhere. You know, it's wrapped in plastic. It's white styrofoam. Have I been mispronouncing it?
18: Nishin, the company.
0: Is that the way it's called?
18: Nishin, the company behind the Famous Cup, told me that it took them 5 years to develop, and they patented this technology.
0: They patented putting cold water in cup noodles. What could possibly be going on inside that cup? Adam, a lot of noodles like are eaten around here, right, at KFI, and I see people with the cup of noodles.
2: Yeah, we got.
0: But it's always hot.
2: We've got a whole drawer full of them in the break room.
0: Is that executive producer Michelle's secret drawer?
2: That's right. That's her secret drawer.
0: But see, it won't work. If you put cold water in those cup of noodles, the powder won't break down and it'll just be a gross mess. This is a patented technology they got going on here.
18: And they patented this technology. Some people online mentioned the cold water doesn't break down the powder as well as the hot water.
0: So yeah, imagine that. Imagine that. So the reviews online are like, yeah, this is terrible. This doesn't work at all. Well, look, if you want to get something to eat and you want to go to the all-you-can-eat buffet, there's only one place left in Vegas that is doing it right, and that is South Point. South Point is way south of the Strip. It's on the complete other end, and it is experiencing a resurgence. Might I say a renaissance? Specifically because the owner of South Point has decided to make the buffet the lost leader, to bring gamblers into the casino. That's an interesting formula. Who thought of that?
18: The 11 restaurants at the South Point Hotel and Casino lose between $1.5 million and $2 million a month. Owner Michael Gaughan would not have it any other way. Vegas used to have lots of cheap all-you-can-eat venues like the one at the South Point. The business strategy was clear. The money-losing restaurants would bring people in the door who would gamble. But many of them closed after the pandemic.
0: Yeah, everyone closed. The MGM Grand closed their buffet. Caesars closed their buffet. Like, nobody has buffets. Or if they have them, they are $80. Nobody's doing that. So the owner of South Point, that's the Gaughan family. So they've been around Vegas for a long time. Jackie Gaughan's Plaza Hotel was on Fremont Street forever. That's where Art Bell originally broadcasted before he went coast to coast with Coast to Coast. Jackie Gaughan's Plaza Hotel. That's where K-Don Studios were. Anyway, that's the Gaughan family. That's the son. So he said, yeah, let's lose money on purpose. He is losing $2 million a month at the restaurant, at the buffet, because he's charging normal buffet prices, putting out prime rib, the Alaskan, the crab legs, the whole shebang, and losing money. But guess what? People are going there because they're like, wow, a $19.99 buffet with Alaskan king crab? Like, that's going to be great. I'll do that. No problem, he says. And guess what happens? People go there. They feel like they got tremendous value at the buffet. They have themselves a feast, and then they feel like they have disposable income because they didn't get killed at the buffet paying $85. You know what they do? They take their perceived savings and walk into the casino. What a good idea.
18: And more expensive buffets are thriving. Caesar's Bacchanal charges $87 and up per person.
0: $87. The opposite would happen. If I paid $87, I wouldn't do it. But if I was, the whole crowd was going and I was in a go along to get along mood. After paying $87, I would feel there's no chance I can eat $87 of the food. So not buffet food. So I would feel like I was already taken advantage of, and that would make me be tight at the tables. I'm like, you know what? I just spent $87 on $20 worth of food. I don't feel like doubling down, literally. So the folks at South Point are going the other direction. You walk out of that buffet, you're like, what a deal. I have extra money in my pocket. Let's go throw some cards. That's the way to do it. Lou Penrose on KFI AM 640 live everywhere on the iHeartRadio app. Let's get the latest now. 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
14: Hurricane Marie is bringing lightning and power outages to Southern California, and because of that, people in Malibu lost out on chili. We'll have more on that in minutes. And we'll check the traffic on the 110 when we come back.
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14: Let's get a check of KFI traffic. There's a crash on the 110 in Highland Park.
12: This is on the southbound side just before York. It's a two-car crash blocking the middle lane. You're seeing heavy slowing coming away from Bridewell. Glendale, the 134 eastbound right at Harvey. A crash is blocking the carpool lane, and CHP is running a brake on all lanes to get that cleared. You're seeing very heavy slowing from the 2. And downtown LA, the southbound 101 connector to the eastbound 10. A crash is blocking that connector, and that's backing up traffic onto mainline lanes. You're going to be hard on the brakes coming away from Alameda. With Southern California's most accurate traffic reports, I'm Alex Krupe.
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0: 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Hey, it was 50 years ago this week that this hit

That was a big one. That was a big hit. That was CBS. They had a really big hit with Alice, Linda Lavin. Flo, Kiss My Grits, Vera. That was 50 years ago it debuted. And it was up against some tough stuff. That was on CBS. And NBC had Police Woman. And on ABC, you had Happy Days and Laverne and Shirley. So that was tough competition. Now, Alice did follow MASH, which is a good lead-in. But it was a chancy concept because it was a female lead. You remember Alice, right? She was a widow. She's got her son. And she's going out west. And the station wagon breaks down in Phoenix. And she goes to Mel's Diner and gets a job as a waitress. 200 episodes, 9 seasons. Alice was the longest running American television sitcom to feature a woman in the starring role. Did you know that? Longest running television sitcom to feature a woman in the starring role. I mean, absolutely trailblazing. It was surpassed by, hold for it, think now, what other female starring role in a sitcom? That's right, Roseanne. Only Roseanne beat Alice, Linda Lavin. I liked the actress, Linda Lavin. I don't know why they let her sing the song. I guess if you're taking a chance on a show, it's like, sure, fine. I mean, it may not even last through the pilot. But so Linda Lavin was a Broadway-like person. Like her whole career was about getting a Grammy, not an Emmy. But she got into this, and I thought she was good. She did that thing like where she was the anchor of the comedians. She wasn't very funny, but obviously Flo was funny. Vera was a dingbat. Mel was hilarious, and she just was kind of the ringleader, kind of like the Seinfeld model. Like Jerry Seinfeld doesn't really say anything very funny. Like his reactions are funny, and his playing off of his cast are funny. But he himself is just kind of the center of gravity while everybody else is just being funny. And then he reacts to it. I think that's the same formula with Alice. So I thought she was a good actress. I did not care for her singing.

0: Yeah, see, I don't like it. I don't like when white women try to sound like black women when they sing, if that makes any sense at all.
1: Hey, Lou. My wife was born in Taiwan. Her mother was from mainland China. Cooks amazing. They love Panda Express. I think those other people are just sour grapes because it's so successful. Love your show. Have a wonderful day. Sorry about football coming. I'd rather listen to you.
0: Hey, I appreciate the call. Well, we will be here. We will just be preempted a little bit in the beginning. Football pretty much right. Most of the Charger games are at one. So really, what will be preempted is your buddy Andy Riesmeyer and Heather Brooker. But only.

0: that still use coins. And that's the only place. I mean, I'll go just to get a fix. No, I'm roulette. And I know what you're going to say. Lou, what a sucker you are. Roulette, as the odds are with the house. That's what they tell you. But I have a couple of secrets. The reality is, the roulette wheel isn't really random. There are common numbers. I've studied this for years. So I think you can increase your advantage on that roulette wheel if you play common numbers. Numbers that commonly come out. And you can see it. Now they have these boards up with the illuminated numbers to tell you the last 10 numbers that hit. And if you watch and study, you'll notice that there are certain numbers that come out more frequently than others. I'm telling you. So I like roulette. Plus, it's social. I like, you know, and you can last long enough to have the lady come and actually bring you a drink. And, you know, if you got a good roulette table, it can be a lot of fun. So that's my jam in Vegas, is that roulette wheel. So the common numbers are 5, 10, 17, 19, 24, and 36. So you encircle, you know, you go with the corners, go with the halves. 5, 10, 17, 19, 24, and 36. Eventually, those numbers will hit. I'm telling you. They're lucky numbers. They come out more. That roulette ball hits on those numbers more regularly than any other number on that wheel. And stay away from those green zeros. Those things are poison. Lou Penrose on KFI AM 640 Live, everywhere on the iHeartRadio app.
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2: Beach lightning. I'm Jason Nathanson, live in the KFI 24-hour newsroom. The beaches in Malibu were closed this evening because of an ongoing lightning strikes. Dozens of surfers were in the water when it happened. No one's been struck by lightning that we know of. The LA County Fire Department decided to close the beaches because conditions were just getting too dangerous. Near the Seal Beach Pier, high surf pushed back ocean water into parking lots, while flooding was also reported in parts of Long Beach. People in Long Beach tell KTLA the high tides have brought a lot of junk to their streets.
3: It almost looks apocalyptic, especially after yesterday, and especially anticipating 2 more feet of high tide later tonight. Just kind of bracing ourselves.
2: Forecasters say the rain should taper off tonight, with mostly dry conditions expected tomorrow. And a flash flooding advisory for parts of LA County expires in about an hour. Some in Southern California have seen their power come and go with today's wind and rain. Thousands lost power in Glendale just this evening. As the weather problems continue, SoCal Edison Scott Johnson says people should take this as a reminder to be prepared.
4: Make certain that their flashlights are available, that they do have batteries. If they have a first aid kit, if they have at least a gallon of drinking water per person in the household. And then obviously if they have some type of backup generator.
2: As the rain moves out, the wind could continue to be a problem in the area, knocking out power over the next few days. No chili for Malibu today. The annual Labor Day Malibu chili cook-off was canceled because of the weather, but chili lovers aren't totally out of luck. Sunday tickets will be honored tomorrow. The event runs from 1 to 8 p.m. with live music, carnival rides, a skate contest, and, of course, chili. The main cleanup is now complete at the burned-out Lineage Logistics Warehouse in Boyle Heights.
5: Nearly 3 months after the fire and after missing earlier deadlines, the South Coast Air Quality Management District has confirmed that Lineage has cleared away more than 89 million pounds of food waste and power washed and disinfected the inside of the site. Regulators say odor complaints have now dropped sharply, averaging less than 5 complaints per day compared with several hundred complaints per day in July. Lineage must continue air quality monitoring and other cleanup measures. Inspectors will remain at the site daily. Eileen Gonzalez, KFI News.
2: 5 people have died and at least 5 others were hurt after an Amazon cargo plane crashed near Miami International Airport. The FAA says the plane overran the runway after landing. The plane had departed from San Juan, Puerto Rico, and video captured the aircraft after the crash. Miami-Dade Fire Rescue Chief Ray Jadala.
6: Total 10 that were involved, 5 fatalities, 3 that are in critical condition that were transported to the trauma center, and another 2 that were transported to a local hospital.
2: Jadala says the investigation will continue for multiple days. Amazon says they're cooperating with that. The killing of deer on Catalina Island can begin unless Governor Newsom steps in.
7: LA County Supervisor Janice Hahn says Newsom told her he'll be looking into a permit which allows the eradication of thousands of mule deer. Hahn spokesperson Liz Odenall says the LA County Fire Chief told her the deer eat the vegetation, which is fuel for wildfires.
8: Without the deer there, the vegetation would grow, unmanaged. and would lead to a higher wildfire risk.
7: Hahn says protecting Catalina does not have to mean killing every deer.

0: She said that this is inhumane, that it's unnecessary, that it's rash.
1: She says alternatives should be exhausted before making an irreversible decision. Michael Crozier, KFI News.
2: You're in danger.
3: What?
4: I promised you that I would keep you safe. Please.
5: Spider-Man Brand New Day, keeping the box office safe. It remains number one at the box office, earning about $18 million in its sixth weekend. The Odyssey held second with $13 million, while Coyote vs. Acme came in third, just over $11 million. KFI traffic, there's a crash on the 10 in Alhambra.
6: This is on the westbound side just before Fremont. It's a three-car crash that's blocking the middle lane. You're seeing very heavy slowing from Garfield, but once you're through there, looking wide open to the 710 and on to the 5. Highland Park, the 110 southbound just before York, a two-car crash remains blocking the middle lane. Look for heavy slowing coming away from Orange Grove. Downtown LA, the 110 southbound right at the 10, a pair of incidents, two crashes separate from each other. One is blocking the right lane and one is blocking the connector. In any event, it's causing a nightmare through downtown. You're seeing very heavy slowing coming away from the 110. On the other side, the 101 northbound, you'll pick up some slowing at the 110, and that continues up to just about Vermont. From Vermont, it becomes patchy up to Sunset, and then from there, looking like no delays the rest of the way through the Cahuenga Pass. And heading out of Sherman Oaks, the 101 southbound, you'll see slowing coming away from the 405, and that continues off and on down to just before the 134. With Southern California's most accurate traffic reports, I'm Alex Krupe.
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5: That'll continue. That'll be the what we're going to get. Sunny and hot. Mid to high 90s in the valleys by Wednesday, maybe back to the 80s by next weekend. Right now, it's 78 in Costa Mesa, 72 in Culver City, 74 in Chino, and 72 in Canoga Park. 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

0: I'm Jason Athenson, live in the KFI 24-hour newsroom. Here's the latest. An emergency appeal from the Trump administration to the Supreme Court on mail-in voting. A deadly Amazon plane crash today in Miami, and your Labor Day burger is going to cost a little more. We'll check traffic on the 2 when we come back.
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6: 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Dana White is bringing Power Slaps to Texas for the first time on the campus of Texas Tech University. Two massive title fights headline the card, including slap fighting legend Wolverine. 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
1: I'm Jason Nathanson, live in the KFI 24-hour newsroom. Watching the wild weather around Southern California right now, Malibu beaches are closed because of lightning strikes. Power has been knocked down to thousands in Glendale. Reports of flooding in Seal Beach and Zuma Beach in Long Beach, all thanks to Hurricane Marie. It's unclear if the U.S. will ever reach a nuclear deal with Iran as conflict continues. That's what Energy Secretary Chris Wright tells ABC News.
2: There may not be a nuclear agreement. It may be simply destroying their capabilities to do it. An agreement may await a next administration in Iran. We simply don't know that.
1: President Trump has repeatedly said Iran will not be allowed to obtain a nuclear weapon. The Trump administration is asking the Supreme Court to allow new restrictions on mail-in voting ahead of the November midterms. ABC's Stephen Portnoy says an emergency appeal was filed today.
3: The administration at this late date is now urging the justices to allow the Postal Service to impose new rules governing how ballots are sent out via the mail.
4: Mail-in voting means mail-in cheating. I call it mail-in cheating.
3: That as absentee ballots have already gone out in North Carolina. They're set to go out in Alabama later this week and in several more states by the end of next week.
1: Sunday's filing marks the administration's third request for the Supreme Court to intervene in the case. A deadly Amazon cargo plane crashed today in Miami.
5: We have at least five deceased individuals, and we have multiple individuals that were transported to local hospitals.
1: Miami-Dade Sheriff Rosie Cordero Stutz says the plane overshot the runway as it was landing from Puerto Rico, hitting vehicles and bursting into flames. The pilot and co-pilot were trapped in the plane and had to be rescued. They were taken to the hospital, along with others trapped in cars. The NTSB is investigating, and Amazon says it's cooperating. If your Labor Day Monday includes throwing a burger on the barbecue, it's costing you more than last year.
6: Lettuce is up more than 11%, and that's just the tip of the iceberg. Ground beef is now at prices rarely seen, around $6.88 a pound. That's about 10% more moolah from this time last year.
1: ABC's Andrew Dimbert also says tomato prices are up 12%. Hot dog fans are paying more than 6% more to fill those buns. But if you're looking for bargain meats, pork ribs are only 0.5% more expensive than last year. And boneless chicken breasts are actually cheaper by 1.2%. UC Santa Barbara's dropped from number 1 to number 26, and that's probably a good thing.
7: You gotta fight!
8: UCSB fell out of the top 25 party schools in America in 1 year after multiple incidents, including sexual assaults. A man was sentenced to 30 years to life last month for assaulting multiple women as a student, while candlelight vigils and safety campaigns took place after reports of groping and rape in May and June. The annual list from education researcher Niche looks at more than 600 schools using student reviews, nightlife, access to bars, and Greek life. Florida State's now number 1, USC at number 5, and San Diego State at 18 are the only schools in California to make the top 25. Michael Crozier, KFI News.
1: Let's take a look if it's a party on the roadways. Traffic from KFI. There's a crash on the 210 in La Cañada, Flint Ridge.
9: Yeah, something less than a party. This is on the eastbound side just before the 2. It's a solo crash blocking multiple lanes. You're seeing heavy slowing coming away from La Crescenta Avenue. Sherman Oaks, the 101 southbound just before Van Nuys Boulevard. Another solo crash is blocking lanes, and CHP is holding all lanes of traffic to get that cleared. You're seeing heavy slowing from the 405. And Boyle Heights, the 5 southbound just before Whittier Boulevard. An earlier crash is still in the left lane. Look for heavy slowing from the 10. With Southern California's most accurate traffic reports, I'm Alex Krupe.
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1: I'm Jason Nathanson, live in the KFI 24-hour newsroom. Here's the latest. The power's still out for over 1,000 people in Glendale as Hurricane Maria's wrath continues to be felt in Southern California. Meanwhile, Hawaii is prepping for Hurricane Lowell, and New Mexico may become New America, or it's all a joke by President Trump. We'll check traffic on the 101 freeway next.
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21: 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Not Kono, the weather El Nino.

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1: Power problems. I'm Jason Nathanson, live in the KFI 24-hour newsroom. All Malibu beaches have been closed due to lightning. The LA County Fire Department shut them down around 4:30 because of ongoing lightning strikes. Dozens of surfers were in the water when the closure came down, surfing big waves churned up by Hurricane Marie. The wind and rain causing power problems for some in Southern California. Power went out to over 4,000 customers in Glendale this afternoon. Now, just over 1,000 people are affected. And more power outages could be coming as the wind and rain continues. Scott Johnson with SoCal Edison tells KTLA, if you see a down power line,
2: important to stay at least 100 feet away and call 911. That way the authorities can contact your local utility, whether that be us or LADWP, to respond, make certain that it's de-energized, repair it, and make sure that the power is back on as quickly as possible.
1: Earlier today in Arcadia, the police department lost power and emergency calls were being answered by Monrovia PD. Hurricane Lowell has made its final turn towards Hawaii today. Bearing down on the islands is a Category 3 storm packing 125-mile-an-hour winds. Parts of the island chain are now under a hurricane warning. The National Hurricane Center says Lowell should pass just west of the Hawaiian Islands Monday night, with Kauai still on track to be hit the hardest, though Lowell likely won't make direct landfall. Five people have died and five people are hurt after a crash of an Amazon cargo jet.
3: A cargo plane crashed at Miami International Airport as it overran the runway number 30. It came to rest at a field adjacent to the airport.
1: Miami-Dade Sheriff Rosie Cordero Stutz at the scene. The plane was flying from San Juan, Puerto Rico. Two pilots and three other people were taken to the hospital. All runways at Miami International were temporarily closed. Amazon says it's cooperating with investigators to figure out what happened. There were two deaths at the Burning Man Festival this weekend. ABC's Alex Stone says authorities in Nevada are now investigating.
4: The victim, now identified as 60-year-old Craig Mann, was found dead by his campmates. It comes just days after a 50-year-old man suffered a medical emergency and was pronounced dead at the festival's care center. This marks the fifth death in 4 years at Black Rock City, the festival site that appears like a mirage, attracting tens of thousands for art and music.
1: These deaths follow last year's unsolved murder of a 37-year-old Russian tourist who was found in a pool of blood. A new study is looking into why people living between Simi Valley and Chatsworth have been getting sick.
5: The 2,800-acre site is a former nuclear research and rocket engine testing facility. A study by USC shows residents who live closest to the Santa Susana Field Laboratory reported higher rates of autoimmune and endocrine or metabolic disorders than people living farther away. The research surveyed almost 500 residents living within 15 miles of the field lab. Researchers say the findings do not establish that the contamination caused the illnesses, but call a partial nuclear reactor meltdown at the site in 1959 the worst in U.S. history. Amy King, KFI News.
1: A good deed turned into a brutal attack.
6: A 71-year-old grandmother in Crestline is now in the hospital after authorities say a man she welcomed into her home beat her with a metal baseball bat. Teresa Garcia let 26-year-old Eric Eduardo Navarro stay after he told her he was down on his luck. 6 days later, her family says he attacked her while she slept and then stole her belongings. Neighbors eventually called for a welfare check. Garcia suffered a traumatic brain injury and several broken bones. Navarro remains at large. Heather Brooker, KFI News.
1: Is New Mexico about to become New America? President Trump shared an image on Truth Social with a picture of the state, the word Mexico crossed out, and America thrown in. Many think it's probably a joke by the president, but he has changed the Gulf of Mexico to the Gulf of America and Lake Ontario to Lake America. The governor of New Mexico tells Fox News that a name change isn't up for debate. Let's get a look at KFI traffic. There's a crash on the 210 in Redlands.
7: This is on the eastbound side, just before San Bernardino Avenue. A fairly significant crash, actually. Four cars are involved, and one was banged up so bad that they needed to use the jaws of life.

0: to get the driver out of it. You're driving into basically a parking lot coming up to 5th Street. Montrose, the 210 eastbound connector to the 2. They're still working on getting an earlier solo crash clear of lanes. You're seeing heavy slowing coming away from La Crescenta Boulevard. Burbank, the 5 southbound just before Burbank Boulevard. They've just gotten a solo crash out of the middle lane and over to the right shoulder. You're seeing some residual slowing from Buena Vista Street. Heading into downtown LA out of Hollywood, the 101 southbound. You're going to pick up heavy slowing coming up to Santa Monica Boulevard, and that stays solid down to just before the 110. On the other side, the 101 northbound, you'll see slowing as you come up to Alameda, and that continues up to Echo Park Avenue, but through there, looking like mostly just patchy delays the rest of the way up to the 134. With Southern California's most accurate traffic reports, I'm Alex Krupe.
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17: Fired. Tonight, we have a 20% chance of rain this evening, and then lows in the lower 70s. It's still kind of warmish. Tomorrow, that rain should be moving out, partly cloudy in the morning, then sunny. Highs in the mid-80s to the lower 90s. Rest of the week, sunny and hot, mid to high 90s in the valleys by Wednesday. Maybe back to the 80s by this coming weekend. Right now, it's 79 in Orange, 74 in Ontario, 75 in Venice, and in Granada Hills, it's 73. 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

0: I'm Jason Nathanson, live in the KFI 24-hour newsroom. On this rainy Southern California Sunday night, Rob Reiner won an Emmy. The actor and director scored a statue for outstanding guest actor in a comedy series for his role on FX's The Bear.
1: Ibrahim.
2: Heem.
1: Albert Schnurr.
0: It was Reiner's sixth Emmy nomination and first win since 1978. That win was for playing Archie Bunker's son-in-law, nicknamed Meathead, on All in the Family. The win comes almost 10 months after Reiner and his wife were murdered in their Brentwood home. Their son Nick has been charged with killing them. Tonight's ceremony is the Creative Arts Emmys. The main show will air live a week from Monday. It's an apparent copycat of the Lindsay Clancy murder case. The 40-year-old mother of four in Illinois has been charged with murdering her toddler. ABC's Olivia Rubin says the mom was following Clancy's trial very closely.
3: Illinois prosecutors say Corey Walsh was actively discussing that case in text messages with friends just hours before police discovered the gruesome scene. Prosecutors say Walsh said she killed her two-year-old son, Barrett, because he was the devil and the Antichrist, before trying to take her own life with a knife.
0: The murder allegedly happened as the jury in the Clancy case was deliberating. That case was declared a mistrial after jurors couldn't come to a unanimous verdict. 14 people were sent to the hospital during a Chainsmokers concert in California this weekend. Music duo shared a video of the show at Discovery Meadow in San Jose, but didn't reference the hospitalizations. The San Jose Fire Department says 14 ambulances responded to calls at the event. Rolling Stone says alcohol and drug-related issues are thought to be the reason, and the show kept going. The Chainsmokers are now in Europe, according to their social media. The cost of grilling is up this Labor Day. ABC's Andrew Dimbert says it's 10% more expensive than last year to throw a burger on the barbecue.
4: If you thought tomato prices were totally vine, think again. Also more expensive, around $2 a pound, up about 12%. And strawberries can really jam up your budget too, up about 8%, now around $2.40 for a 12-ounce package.
0: Lettuce has skyrocketed thanks to recent recalls, up 11%. But if you're a chicken fan, boneless breasts are actually down 1.2% from last year. And you're paying about 3% more for beer, but that's less than inflation. Traffic from KFI, there's a crash on the 118 in Chatsworth.
5: This is on the westbound side just after DeSoto. There's a two-car crash blocking the carpool lane, and CHP is about to run a brake to get all lanes shut down to get that off the roadway. You're going to be seeing heavy slowing coming away from Porter Ranch Drive. Heading into downtown LA out of Hollywood, the 101 southbound, you'll see heavy slowing coming away from Melrose, and that continues down to the 110. And heading through the Elysian Park area, the 5 northbound, you'll see slowing coming away from the 110, and that continues up to the 2. With Southern California's most accurate traffic reports, I'm Alex Krupe.
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1: 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Here's the latest. The Hurricane Marie chaos is winding down in Southern California, and Catalina Deer in the crosshairs. We'll check traffic on the 14 when we come back.
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14: 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The weather, El Nino. Coming up tomorrow morning after 7 on the next Bill Handel Show.

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1: Marie causing chaos. I'm Jason Athenson live in the KFI 24-hour newsroom. Hurricane Marie may be hundreds of miles from Southern California, but we felt her wrath today. Beaches in Malibu were closed because of lightning. A tree fell in a car in Los Feliz. Thousands lost power across the region, and over 1,000 in Glendale, still in the dark. And we saw flooding from Seal Beach to Long Beach, where people told KTLA high tides brought a lot of junk to their street.
2: It almost looks apocalyptic, especially after yesterday, and especially anticipating 2 more feet of high tide later tonight. Just kind of bracing ourselves.
1: We could see high surf for the next couple of days. With power problems, SoCal Edison's Scott Johnson says people should take this as a reminder to be prepared.
3: Make certain that their flashlights are available, that they do have batteries. If they have a first aid kit, if they have at least a gallon of drinking water per person in the household. And then obviously if they have some type of backup generator.
1: As the rain moves out, the wind could continue to be a problem in the area, knocking out power over the next few days. An Emmy win for Rob Reiner tonight. He won Best Guest Actor in a Comedy Series for his role in The Bear, beating out Michael J. Fox, Brett Goldstein, and Connor Story. His victory breaks a record previously held by his father, Carl Reiner, for the longest time between acting Emmy wins. Rob's last win was in 1978 for supporting actor for All in the Family. Tonight was night 2 of the Creative Arts Emmys. The primetime show will be held a week from tomorrow. The main cleanup is now complete at the burned-out Lineage Logistics Warehouse in Boyle Heights.
4: Nearly 3 months after the fire and after missing earlier deadlines, the South Coast Air Quality Management District has confirmed that Lineage has cleared away more than 89 million pounds of food waste and power washed and disinfected the inside of the site. Regulators say odor complaints have now dropped sharply, averaging less than 5 complaints per day compared with several hundred complaints per day in July. Lineage must continue air quality monitoring and other cleanup measures. Inspectors will remain at the site daily. Eileen Gonzalez, KFI News.
1: Today, the Trump administration renewed its appeal to the Supreme Court to allow new restrictions on mail ballots in time for the midterms. Today's filing comes as states start sending out ballots. This is the third time the administration has asked the high court to intervene. It's allowed the plan to move forward, but not ruled on whether it's legal. Democratic states and voting rights groups say the changes are unconstitutional. The federal government's investigating the funding of homeless services in L.A.
5: The Trump administration has announced an investigation into what it calls waste, fraud, and abuse of federal funds, allegedly linked to the Los Angeles Homeless Services Authority, and called on L.A. Mayor Bass to testify before Congress later this month. The chairman of the House Subcommittee on Delivering on Government Efficiency summoned Bass to testify at a hearing on September 15th. In a letter, he asked that she bring documents and communications related to corrupt contracting and grant-making by LASA, among other things. Deborah Mark, KFI News.
1: Deer on Catalina Island, they're going to start killing them unless Governor Newsom steps in.
6: L.A. County Supervisor Janice Hahn says Newsom told her he'll be looking into a permit which allows the eradication of thousands of mule deer. Hahn spokesperson Liz Odenall says the L.A. County Fire Chief told her the deer eat the vegetation, which is fuel for wildfires.
7: Without the deer there, the vegetation would grow, unmanaged and would lead to a higher wildfire risk.
6: Hahn says protecting Catalina does not have to mean killing every deer.
7: She said that this is inhumane, that it's unnecessary, that it's rash.
6: She says alternatives should be exhausted before making an irreversible decision. Michael Crozier, KFI News.
8: You're in danger.
9: What?
8: I promised you that I would keep you safe. Please, you just have to trust me. Come on.
1: Spider-Man Brand New Day remains number one at the box office, earning about $18 million in its sixth weekend. The Odyssey held second with $13 million, while Coyote vs. Acme came in third with just over $11 million. Let's check those roadways. There's debris on the 57 in San Dimas.
10: This is on the southbound side just after Covina Boulevard. It's a bumper that's been rattling around in lanes, and cars keep on hitting it. Use caution as you head on down toward the 10. Heading into downtown L.A. out of Hollywood, the 101 southbound, you're going to pick up heavy slowing coming away from Vermont, and that continues down to the 110, but from there it opens up nicely into downtown. On the other side, the 101 northbound, you'll see slowing coming up to Alameda, and that continues up to Alvarado, and then from there, no delays to the Cahuenga Pass. Keeping it in that area, heading into downtown on the 10 eastbound, you'll see some on and off delays coming away from Western that continue.

0: you down to just before the 110. Then from there, looking like no delays the rest of the way through downtown. In the Vasquez Rocks area, the 14 southbound just before Agua Dulce Canyon, CHP is still working on getting an earlier crash cleared from lanes. You're seeing heavy slowing from Escondido Canyon. Also in that area, the 14 in both directions, look for some very heavy fog between Santa Clarita and Palmdale. With Southern California's most accurate traffic reports, I'm Alex Krupe.
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2: I'm Jason Nathanson, live in the KFI 24-hour newsroom. Hurricane Marie's storms are moving out of Southern California, leaving a trail of destruction in their path. Flooding in Long Beach, Seal Beach, down trees and power outages. Beaches in Malibu closed because of lightning strikes and hundreds, if not more, rescues in coastal waters. And the high surf could continue for the next few days. A little ways across the Pacific Ocean, Hawaii once again in the path of a hurricane for the third time in the past 3 weeks. Hurricane Lowell is currently a Category 3 and could bring strong winds and rain to the island starting tomorrow. Kauai's Emergency Management Administrator Elton Ushio says they're declaring a state of emergency.
3: So it is very likely and expected that Kauai will see impacts of high winds, heavy rain with potential flooding and flash flooding, and a coastal storm surge.
2: Parts of the islands could see mudslides and power outages. Iran says it'll no longer engage in, quote, proportionate responses after tit-for-tat ship strikes by the U.S. and Iran this weekend.
4: As a new wave of strikes this weekend targets vessels in the Strait of Hormuz, prompting escalating threats. The U.S. hitting three Iranian tankers in the strait and one near Karg Island. Iran calling the strikes a war crime and retaliated by targeting U.S. ships and oil tankers in the Strait of Hormuz.
2: ABC foreign correspondent Marcus Moore, Iran's parliament speaker, warned today that any future attack on Iran would get a, quote, faster, heavier, and more painful response. After yesterday's strikes, CENTCOM Commander Admiral Brad Cooper said, quote, we will not hesitate to defend American forces. ICE arrests are surging under the Trump administration, with nearly 50,000 reported in July.
5: That's the highest monthly total of the president's second term, according to government data. More than half of those arrested had no criminal convictions or pending criminal charges. The increase comes as ICE expands enforcement, including arrests at immigration check-ins, traffic stops, and airports. The administration says it's enforcing immigration law, while some lawmakers and immigration advocates question the growing number of arrests involving people without any criminal records. Mark Mayfield, KFI News.
2: A second person has died at Burning Man.
6: The Burning Man Project said 60-year-old Craig Mann was found dead in his camp on Saturday afternoon. The cause of death remains unknown. This comes after a man in his mid-50s died after experiencing a medical emergency at the festival. His identity has not been released. The deaths come as the event dealt with another year of challenging weather, including rain that temporarily closed a main entrance to the festival grounds on Friday. Lisa Carton, KFI News.
2: And U.S. Open action today. Spoiler alert if you don't want to hear. Men's world number two Carlos Alcaraz cruised to a win in straight sets over the 20 seed American Tommy Paul. ESPN analyst Jeannie Bouchard says Alcaraz is playing surprisingly well considering he took the last 4 months off because of a wrist injury.
7: I think everyone's just impressed at how he's been able to jump back into Grand Slam action. He didn't play one warm-up tournament at all, so it's a little bit surprising, but he's kind of been getting better match by match.
2: On the women's side, American Taylor Townsend lost to the number one player, Aryna Sabalenka. Traffic from KFI, there's slowing on the 110 in Elysian Park.
8: This is on the southbound side. You're going to pick up that slowing coming away from the 5, and that'll continue off and on down to the 10. On the other side, the 110 northbound, you'll see slowing between the 10 and the 101. And in downtown LA, the 101 southbound, just before the 10, a crash involving a semi-truck and a car is freshly blocking two lanes of traffic, and that's adding to the normal headache heading into downtown LA. You're going to see heavy slowing starting all the way back at Melrose. With Southern California's most accurate traffic reports, I'm Alex Krupe.
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0: I'm Jason Nathanson, live in the KFI 24-hour newsroom. Here's the latest. Gas prices remain high as the Labor Day weekend rolls on. And Rob Reiner has posthumously won the Outstanding Guest Actor in a Comedy Series Emmy for The Bear 9 months after his death. We'll check traffic on the 101 when we come back.
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15: This is Meet the Candidates.
16: This is Jeff Thomas, and I am here with State Senate District 26 candidate Sarah Hernandez. And this is Meet the Candidates, and welcome to the show, Sarah.
17: Thank you. Thank you for having me.
16: So great to have you here. You are running in an open Senate seat, right? For an
17: yes.
16: open Senate seat right
17: yes.
16: now, right?
17: Very exciting. Not, you know, these seats don't come open very often, so it is been a crowded race, and now we've narrowed it down to two.
16: To two Sarahs.
17: Two Sarahs. Not yes. ideal.
16: Yes.
17: But
16: and what separates you? Like, what makes you the person that people should really consider casting their ballot for?
17: Well, look, you know, I think this is a very progressive district, and I really believe what distinguishes me as a candidate is that I have really lived the challenges and opportunities of this district in so many different ways. In the classroom as a teacher, in the courtroom as a housing and immigration attorney, in the boardroom as a nonprofit founder and executive director, and then also as an elected leader. I'm currently the president of the LA Community College District, and it's really all of those lived experiences that have really informed my worldview and what we need to do to make California more affordable for everyday working families. And I think that that's really, really important that we have folks that are not just, you know, have a familiarity with politics in California, but really understand how these policies play out on the ground. And so that's, I think, what really distinguishes me.
16: So, like, how would you go about, once you got in office, how would you go about enacting like the policies and the priorities that you have?
17: Yeah. I mean, if you look at the state Senate, you're one of 40 senators, which is a really big role. 40 folks in the state Senate are really governing at least that branch of government for all of California. And that is something that I would take with a lot of responsibility. This district, I'm a little biased, but I think it's the best part of Los Angeles, the best part of California. It's wildly diverse. It's a district that spans from East Los Angeles and Boyle Heights all the way to Koreatown, Pico Union, Hancock Park, all the way to La Brea. You have communities that include Los Feliz, Echo Park, Silver Lake, and it's all of the Northeast. So it's places like Eagle Rock, Mount Washington, El Sereno, really just a wildly diverse district that has a lot of different needs. And so for me, it's really making sure that we represent voters across the district in a way that really can create real lasting change and improve people's life outcomes, whether we're talking about education, whether we're talking about healthcare, whether we're talking about making sure that California can institute universal child care, which we're behind the ball on that. The state of New Mexico has already instituted that as of November of 2025. It can be done. Those are things that I really care about as a mom, as someone who's worked in education and somebody who really wants to see California work for everyday families.
16: When you're talking to residents, people in the community, in the district, mm-hmm. like, what are they telling you? Like, what do they want? Because it is diverse.
17: Yeah.
16: And I'm sure everybody's, you know, has different priorities.
17: Yeah. I mean, affordability is the number one issue for everyone across this district, and I would venture to say across America right now. It is, but specifically in Los Angeles, it is getting harder and harder to afford everyday necessities. Much of that pertains to housing, but it also pertains to your utility bills. It also pertains to gas and to groceries. And I came into public service around education and educational opportunity because educational opportunity changed my life. But as I've gone through my work and my career, I've realized that there's so many other things that are just so important to making sure this state works. And so for me, it's really being focused on how do we make Los Angeles and California more affordable for young people. And a lot of that has to do with housing and housing affordability.
16: I mean, that is a big task, right?
17: Yes. Easier said than done.
16: It is. And honestly, when I listen to you, I'm like, well, that sounds great. And how do you actually like start making that happen, right?
17: Yeah. Well, so I, you know, after teaching and, you know, I realized very quickly through this nonprofit, there were a lot of barriers that my students faced that were really outside of my control as a classroom teacher. So I went on to law school and then I started working in City Hall around those issues and those barriers my students face around housing and homelessness and public transportation. And I then left City Hall and started practicing as a housing attorney. And I've been doing that work for 10 years. And it's really the reason why I'm running for office. It's not just because I know that we have this housing affordability crisis on our hands. It's because I've been doing this work for 10 years. I've been representing people that have been building housing of all types across California. And I know that it's really, really difficult to do that work. And so for me, I have a lot of different ideas about how we can streamline the process, how we make it easier to build housing, quite similar to how other states are doing that work. You know, there really is a policy and a regulatory issue when it comes to ensuring that we're building the housing that working families need.
16: So give me an example. You said there's housing and regulatory issues that are barriers.
17: Yeah. So for example, condominium development. We know that, you know, Los Angeles is the second largest city in the world. To say that everybody's going to be able to buy a single family home right out of college is probably pretty unrealistic in a place like LA. But we know that being able to buy a condominium is an entry point for so many young homeowners. And it creates, we know it's good for our communities because it creates real equity and investment in a neighborhood. You can own a condominium, you get your foot in the door. Maybe you can buy something bigger as your family grows, but it's a real opportunity for homeownership. What I've seen in my work is that it's really hard to build condominiums across California. And that's because of some of the policies at play. Most of my clients will build housing and they'll put a condominium map on it, but it will never actually be sold as a condo. And that has to do with a lot of the policies that we have around construction defect liability, other regulatory policies that if tweaked, we could see more condominium development in places like Los Angeles, where it provides that opportunity for young people to actually, you know, get a piece of the pie, to be able to own something in LA and really build their families from there. So that's like a very in the weeds policy priority for me, but it's something that I think is absolutely essential because what we're seeing in politics in California right now is a lot of people are telling us there's a housing crisis. A lot of people are saying we got to build more housing, we have to cut the red tape. But it doesn't mean a lot if we don't have leaders up in California, up in Sacramento, that actually understand the nitty gritty and the technicalities. Okay, what are the policies that we need to tweak to actually spur that sort of development that we want to see in our communities where we can really actually help people get a piece of that California dream.
16: So why Sarah Hernandez?
17: So I think for me, this, you know, politics is a contact sport. It requires folks that have worked on the ground, whether it's in the classroom, in the courtroom. I do a lot of pro bono immigration work. I've been in a courtroom

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2: Take a look under your kitchen sink sometime. How many cleaners are down there? One for the bathroom, one for the floor, one for the kitchen. 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
1: Jack the Ripper was an unidentified serial killer active in and around the impoverished Whitechapel district in the East End of London. In 1888, both criminal case files and the contemporaneous journalistic accounts say the killer was also called the Whitechapel Murderer in Leather Apron. Attacks ascribed to Jack the Ripper typically involved women working as women of the night who lived in the slums of the East End of London. Their throats were cut prior to abdominal mutilations. The removal of internal organs from at least three of the victims led to speculation that the killer had some anatomical or surgical knowledge. Rumors that the murders were connected intensified in September and October of 1888, and the numerous letters were received by the media outlets in Scotland Yard from people purporting to be the murderer. In a moment, Joel Waldman joins us. That'll be one of the cases we'll talk about on Coast to Coast AM.
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3: I coughed, and I coughed until I choked 24 hours a day. I couldn't even walk across my floor without literally coughing until I was gassed. So I saw three different pulmonologists, and they could do nothing. Someone had mentioned to me about a product that President Reagan had taken. I ordered it within 1 week. 1 week. My coughing had stopped since I've taken the carnivora. Everyone that would come into our store would say, "What happened? 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

0: And welcome back to Coast. George Norrie with you. Joel Waldman back with us as the co-host of the hit true crime podcast called Surviving the Survivor and an Emmy Award-winning broadcast journalist who has worked most recently as a Washington, D.C.-based correspondent for Fox News, covering national politics from Capitol Hill. He also has worked as an investigative reporter for Fox 5 in New York City, for TV news programs in West Palm Beach, Miami, and Tucson. He lives in Miami Beach with his wife and three children. Joel, welcome back, my friend. How are you?
1: George, great to be back. It's a real honor. I've been listening for 30 years this year, and it's just amazing to be a guest. So thanks for having me.
0: That intro about Jack the Ripper, 1888, how accurate do you think that open was?
1: Very accurate, and it's incredibly gruesome. It's why we're still talking about it 138 years later. I mean, quite arguably, it is the most notorious cold case in world history, not just here in America. Here you've got Black Dahlia, and of course the Zodiac Killer, but again, Jack the Ripper has been cold for 138 years. But interesting, probably within the last decade or so, with the advancement in DNA technology and even scientists weighing in who specialize in DNA and who've written research papers on this, they've gotten a bit warmer. There's still not a conclusive answer, but there are one, two, or three people who are sort of at the top of the list. And it's just a collision of, sort of perfect true crime events. You've got this serial killer. You have East London in the late 1800s, a very poor section of the city, very gritty with that East London fog and the men in top hats. And back then, I just did a little research before the show. The Metropolitan Police Service estimated that there were 62 brothels and 1,200 women working as prostitutes just in this section of London, which is Whitechapel. And so it just adds to sort of the grittiness of this whole story and why people are so interested in it 138 years later.
0: And how many people has he been suspected of killing? At least five, right?
1: Yeah, so there are five people that he is accused of killing. And on my show, Surviving the Survivor, we are very victim-oriented. And I know it's been 138 years, but I do think it's important just to mention who they are. And there's one or two that sort of take center stage, so to speak. But back on August 31st of 1888, Marianne, who went by Polly, Marianne, and her nickname was Polly Nichols, age 43, she's considered to be, widely considered to be the first, what they call canonical Ripper victim. And she was found in an area called Buck's Row in Whitechapel, which was this part of East London, with her throat cut and severe abdominal wounds. Then you've got a woman named Annie Chapman, who was 47 at the time. This happened on September 8th, which happens to be my sister's birthday, 1888. She's found murdered in the backyard of 29 Hanbury Street. Her throat had been cut and her body extensively mutilated. It is almost too graphic to talk about, but whoever this killer was interested in reproductive organs, genitalia, and that was part of the MO. And then, interestingly, there's one victim named Elizabeth Stride, age 44, back on September 30th, 1888, and she's found with her throat cut in a place called Duttfield's Yard. Unlike the other five victims, who they certainly believe were part of Jack the Ripper's list of victims, which could be longer, but they really cap it at five, she was not extensively mutilated. And people believe that on that day of September 30th, 1888, that Jack, the so-called Ripper, was interrupted. But there was another victim that day named Catherine Eddowes, and this is the only day where there are two victims, and it is an ignominious date, George, but September 30th, 1888. And she's really the focal point of all this, and I can get into a little bit more of her story. And then last but not least, there is Mary Jane Kelly on November 9th. So, yeah, five victims. There could be more. They're still trying to figure this out 138 years later.
0: And there weren't a lot of witnesses, Joel, were there?
1: No, there weren't. You know, it was usually in the dark of night. He would come, whoever this killer was. And there's a lot of talk that this person had some sort of background potentially as a butcher or someone who knew about human anatomy. And I'm sure we'll go over a couple of the sort of prime suspects here. One of the main suspects here was not a butcher, ironically, was not in that career path, but he was a young guy, 23 years old, named Aaron Kosminski. He was a Polish-born barber. So this guy used scissors and knew how to handle instrumentation, but was not a butcher, which was sort of the consensus thought by Scotland Yard at the time.
0: What evidence did they have to kind of pin some of this on him?
1: Yeah, so the renewed claim, what has come up in recent years, and you'll really hear his name at the top of the list, again, it's Aaron Kosminski, a Polish barber who a lot of people were leaving Poland and Russia because of pogroms. He happened to be a Jewish citizen of Poland, and things were not easy in the late 1800s there, and obviously got worse. But what ties him to Catherine Eddowes is a shawl that's allegedly found at the murder scene. And it is a fascinating piece of evidence. It's a silk shawl. And then arising over the years is this scientific debate about this Polish immigrant and this barber who was actually, he was living in the Whitechapel section of East London at the time of the murders. He also, interestingly enough, sort of right after the five killings happen, his mental health degrades tremendously, and he's eventually institutionalized. But back to that scar for a minute. It was held in evidence for 100 plus years, and it was auctioned off by someone very interested in this case. It was auctioned off to that person. And so they brought it to research scientists at the University of Leeds in England, and they did testing on the scarf, and mitochondrial DNA came back to Catherine Eddowes' family, but also to Aaron Kosminski's current family. Now, scientists stop and say, well, hold on, this is mitochondrial DNA. It's not nuclear DNA. We can't be absolutely certain. And then there's also chain of custody issues here. I mean, it's been 138 years. The scarf's being auctioned off. It was once part of a murder scene and incredibly contaminated. But at the end of the day, you have to wonder, how could it contain DNA elements from both this guy, Aaron Kosminski, and also of Catherine Eddowes? So, each family still lives on, generations after this happened. And those families themselves are incredibly curious, in particular the victim's family, and they want more testing done. So we'll see where it all winds up.
0: Joel, do you think if the crimes were committed today, it would be easier to catch him?
1: Yeah, I mean, that's a great question, George. And I just had some people on Surviving the Survivor who now have an AI company. And I don't want to, no pun intended here, I don't want to butcher the name, but it is something along the lines of Cyber Sleuth AI. And I had the founder on, and they're all, they're not tech people. They're all former law enforcement. We have a lot of former law enforcement on Surviving the Survivor. And they predict that in the next 5 years, with the use of AI, they will start to eliminate just about every cold case that has ever existed. And it will be next to impossible to ever be able to commit a perfect crime again. So, George, I mean, that's a whole other story, and I love talking about it. It's fascinating, but the way technology is changing, and, I mean, you're seeing it yourself in the media business with AI in particular, this is going to be a game changer. I do think that it will change dramatically how all these cases are being investigated and also how they're being solved. But one other thing, George, real quick, is this guy, Aaron Kosminski, we come to find out, was actually on the suspect list back in the late 80s, 1890s, as he was deteriorating in a mental hospital. He ended up living to age, I believe, 56, dying in a mental institution. But he was one of the prime suspects, albeit he was just 23 years old at the time.
0: How many suspects did they come up with?
1: I mean, there have been tens, 20s, 30s, going probably into the hundreds of potential suspects on the list, but they've really whittled it down over the years. There's this guy, obviously, who I was just talking about, Aaron Kosminski. There's another name that's always sort of floated out there in just in recent years. If you go back in time, this person was not on a list that Scotland Yard was looking at, but his name was Chaim Hyams, an interesting name. He died in 1913. He was a cigar maker who lived in the East End of London, right in the geographic world of the Whitechapel murders, about 33 years old back in 1888, putting him in sort of a more plausible age range. And what makes him interesting, like this Kosminski character, is his history of severe mental illness, also paranoia. He was an alcoholic. And there's an author recently, Sarah Box Horton, who wrote a book where she says, the book, I believe, is called One Armed Jack. And she basically interviewed people. You know, people's life work has become Jack the Ripper. But she interviewed people who said that identified the killer as having sort of a weird gait, which this guy, Chaim Hyams, had, and also something not right with one of his arms. It didn't function. It wasn't that it was an amputee situation, but he just couldn't use one of his arms well. And it's this author, Sarah Box Horton, in her book that goes on to say that she believes it is this person who's actually Jack the Ripper.
0: What do you think led Jack the Ripper to do the heinous crimes he did, Joel?
1: You know, one thing I've learned is just motive is so tricky. You know, last time I was on with you, we were discussing Nancy Guthrie, and the big question in that story, why? Why would someone kidnap an 84-year-old woman? And then you go to other prominent cases like the Zodiac Killer. Why would someone shoot people in the San Francisco area? Just indiscriminately. But here, what's fascinating and disturbing all at once is sort of the method of killing. And I know people on coast are a little more used to this than in other places, but I know on our show, Surviving the Survivor, which airs on YouTube Monday through Friday, you kind of give a trigger warning. But he was very interested in sort of disembowelment. He would commit these murders fairly quickly, 15 to 20 minutes, and he would take out parts of the body. At one point, removing some female genitalia and leaving it under the shoulder of the victim. So these are particularly gruesome crimes, and you have to think that this person obviously was sort of a misogynist, at the very least, did not like women. And you know, it's important to point out, George, there really wasn't a science, not even close at that time, in terms of criminal profiling. Today, you'd have the FBI's behavioral analysis unit all over this, trying to profile who this is, the age range. They had none of that back then. They were just working off of eyewitness accounts, and there just weren't a lot of eyewitnesses to work off of.
0: How close were the murders in proximity to each other?
1: They were all basically in this area known as Whitechapel, and that's why, you know, the Whitechapel murder, the Whitechapel killings was the other, you know, is often synonymous. And you also mentioned, you know, the leather apron killer. These are all because they thought, you know, back at this time that maybe it was a butcher because of the way he was so precise with the knife that he used to literally mutilate these women. But the killings, the last one happens on November 9th of 1888, and the first one happens the last day of August. So it's actually this time period of five killings that we're in right now, but all the way back 138 years ago in 1888.
0: Truly remarkable. What do you think science could have done in those days to get this guy? And how often did he do what he did, and why did he stop?
1: Yeah, I mean, great questions. People hypothesize that, let's say, it was this Aaron Kosminski that he stopped because this person had what amounts today to a nervous breakdown. And you and I think, are going to be discussing Lindsey Clancy in a moment, which is, you know, a situation that involves a psychiatric hospital 138 years later. So people who sometimes commit these crimes, I mean, not all by a long shot, and the vast majority of people suffering from any kind of mental illness have zero intent on killing people. But here, authorities all along thought that maybe the killer suffered from some sort of mental illness and quite simply could have ended up either institutionalized or taking their own life. And that happened to at least one or two of the suspects who they were looking at. They ultimately ended their own existence at their own hands. And so that is why some people, you know, hypothesize that that is why the killing stopped. But there's also debate about, did they stop or did they go on? And maybe the method changed a little bit. So still a ton of questions that are left open. And in terms of the science back then, it was incredibly limited. I mean, almost across the board, they were banking on eyewitness accounts. And it was a very, very, very poor section of London, largely immigrants, many who didn't even speak English at that point. So it was just hard for police to get a word out of anyone. And, you know, a lot of people ask, why is it even called Jack the Ripper if the suspect is Aaron Kosminski and other guys, Haim Himes? Well, it was the age of the proliferation of the newspaper, and early on, they don't believe that this was necessarily the killer, that maybe it was someone just looking for attention. But they wrote to the local newspaper saying, look, this is what happened, and they signed the letter Jack the Ripper, and wow. That's how it became the name for this serial killer. Was he had reached out to a place called the Central News Agency, George, which sounds like, you know, like the AP of the 1800s, and it was known as a Dear Boss letter. It arrived on September 27th, so it was during a period of time where these killings were still going on back in 1888.
0: All right, we're going to take a break, Joel, and come back and talk more about Jack the Ripper, and then we'll talk about the judge declaring a mistrial in the case of Lindsey Clancy. That was that Massachusetts woman you just mentioned, charged with murdering her three children back in 2023. Back in a moment on Coast to Coast AM.
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0: And welcome back, George Norrie, along with Joel Waldman. As we talk about the case of Jack the Ripper, we're going to get into the Lindsey Clancy case in a moment. Joel, if the Ripper started in 1888, when did he purportedly stop, if he did stop?
1: Yeah, so it was a very short period of time for the amount of attention it has gotten over the 138-year period, but essentially from August 31st of 1888, and it stops, I believe, on the last day of, or at some point in November. So we go from August into November. There is one other suspect who has gotten a lot of attention. He goes by Montague John Druitt. Some say Montague. Excuse me. He's a very sort of different kind of Ripper suspect from either of the two I discussed earlier, one being Chaim Chaim, so this guy Aaron Kosminski. He is important because a senior Scotland Yard official later named him as a suspect. Even his family was suspicious of this guy, and he was totally out of sort of the typical MO. This guy, John Druitt, died at 31, taking his own life, he was educated at Oxford University. He was an attorney and a school teacher, born into a very respectable upper middle class family. He did not come from the Whitechapel section of East London. And he was 31 years old at the time of these killings. And what makes it him so significant, right after the alleged final victim, we don't know if she's in fact the final victim, but as far as reports go and how the media has portrayed this, she is considered to be the last of the five so-called canonical murders, and her name is Mary Jane Kelly. Again, that murder was on November 9th of 1888, and then in the following few weeks, this guy Druitt disappears. His body eventually pulled from the Thames River on December 31st of 1888, and they say he took his life. And all the killings that were at least of this sort of butcher-type nature, they stopped. And then years later, still within that time period, like the early 1900s, the assistant chief constable, a guy named Sir Melville McNaughton, he writes a private memorandum, and he identifies this guy Druitt as one of three men who he considered plausible suspects. And he had actually went and spoke to the family, to the Druitt family, and the Druitt's own family tells this chief constable he was the murderer. He did it. We have strong suspicions he did it, but why is never really revealed. It's kept as sort of the part of the police record. So that is one of the real kind of dangling threads of the Ripper story, is this family that comes forward, says, we think our family member did it. And did he do it? I don't know that we'll ever know, George. And I think that's why people are so intrigued and a little bit frustrated at this point.
0: Joel, I'm in St. Louis right now, and there was a dentist from St. Louis that was accused of being Jack the Ripper again. Francis, is it Tumblechee or something like that?
1: Yeah, he was, it's a good call, George. Francis Tumblechee was an eccentric American, back then they called him a quack. He was arrested in London in 1888, and then he gets out of Britain as soon as he's arrested. He just jumps ship, so to speak, and he reportedly had an intense hatred of women and attracted considerable attention from some modern Ripper researchers. And like I said, there are people that have literally dedicated their lives to studying this case, but there is no conclusive evidence, no DNA evidence. I mean, George, I don't need to tell you, but in today's day and age, you really need some sort of, you know, tangible, tactile evidence. Circumstantial evidence wins trials, but 9 out of 10 times in today's cases, you're going to have digital forensics, or you're going to have DNA, or a combination of the both that's going to sort of nail you in these cases. But here, it's still up in the air.
0: Would you call the Ripper a serial killer?
1: Yeah, I mean, the definition, I believe, of a serial killer is two or more killings. So this is five women, and I mean in the most devious, horrific way imaginable. I'm not going to share details because I don't want people having nightmares as they drift off, but the worst possible way you can imagine a human taking the life of another human is what Jack the Ripper did. And he did it with incredible precision. The Black Dahlia, you've had my friend Eli Frankel on, who wrote a book called Sisters in Death. And in the Black Dahlia, there was something called exsanguination, where the killer would drain the body of all of its blood. Here, it wasn't quite to that extent, but the precision with which he was able to sort of carve body parts and leave them, he would leave them either on top or underneath the shoulder of his victims, was just incredibly disturbing. I mean, just imagine those police officers back in those days coming upon these crime scenes and the poor people who saw the aftermath of this. I mean, these are horrors that live with the law enforcement and people who are victims of crimes for the rest of their lives.
0: Do you think he killed them in a place like an apartment or something and then brought the body and the parts back? Or did he do it right out in the open and extract the body parts and put them all over the place?
1: Great question. The consensus is he just did it on the spot. Everyone was murdered on the street, and it was done in a very quick amount of time for what he did to these people. There was only one case, and I believe it was either the fourth or fifth victim, I want to say the fifth, who was actually murdered inside of her apartment in Whitechapel in the east section of London, section of East London. So, the consensus is that he was murdering these women sort of on the spot. And it's a very busy section of town. I mean, you know, it was dirty. It was decrepit. It was a lot of poor people, a lot of homeless people. How he got away with it is anybody's guess. There were eyewitnesses, and that's why this one author believes it was Chaim Himes, because he was identified by some eyewitnesses as having a strange gait and not a great use of one of his arms. And that's very, very specific in terms of the detail. And that's why this particular author in 2007, I want to say, wrote this book and said, hey, that's him. So she may have written the book a little bit later, but forgive me if you're listening. But in any event, it was all very methodically done, very quickly, and generally right then and there on the street.
0: I would guess most of the prostitutes would hang around together as a group. You would think they would see him with one of them.
1: Yeah, you know, you'd think there was one person who could just give you like a amazing sort of bird's eye vantage point of who this was. But all these years later and during those years, it never happened. And I kind of mentioned this off the top, but the amount he targeted working women. And sadly, we saw that much more recently with the Long Island serial killer. I mean, they're a very vulnerable population. People get offended because the term sex workers is sort of coined by the media, but these are real women, you know, with families and children, parents, and there's a lot of them are just down and out on their luck. But back then in 1888, 62 brothels just in this section of East London and 1,200 women working as prostitutes in Whitechapel. I mean, George, it reminds me, I was a kid mainly in the 80s, but I was a very young kid in the 70s, and I grew up in New Jersey, and I remember my parents taking me into Manhattan through the Lincoln Tunnel, and there'd be the squeegee guys, and then there'd be the working women on the streets of Manhattan, and then it was all cleaned up, and apparently, you know, some of that has come back in recent years, but sort of reminds me of New York City in the 70s, which was incredibly gritty.
0: In another bizarre case, the judges declared a mistrial in the case of Lindsay Clancy. Now, she's that Massachusetts woman charged with murdering her three young children, 5, 3, and 8 months, back in 2023. I believe they were strangled. This came after the Massachusetts Supreme Judicial Court denied the request of Clancy's defense attorney for an emergency appeal After deliberating for 6 days, the jury told the judge they could not reach a verdict because one juror did not agree with the 11 others, and he declared a mistrial. Now, what does that mean? Did they let her go?
1: No. She was sent back to Tewksbury Psychiatric Hospitals, and now we're advancing 138 years from Jack the Ripper. And here you have a mother. To me, this is maybe the most fascinating trial I've ever covered. It started off about 6 weeks ago, and it ended Friday. And when this trial began, people knew about it, and they were talking about it. But the defense attorney, Kevin Reddy, the prosecutors never speak to the media. And I look at a lot of this through the lens of the media because I was in, you know, traditional broadcast news for all those years. And when Kevin Reddington, who's considered to be a top three criminal defense attorney in the Commonwealth of Massachusetts, when he walked into court, there was one or two reporters. If anyone saw the news footage on Friday, there was hundreds of reporters, every media outlet you can imagine, and from around the world. And I can tell you firsthand, you know, we typically on Surviving the Survivor will get, you know, 100,000 views. For this case, for the last 7 days, we averaged like 650,000 views. I've never seen interest in a case like this snowball in the way that it did. But circling back to your answer, no, she was not let go. It's fascinating from so many angles. But essentially, she was purported to be sort of the perfect mom. She always wanted to have kids. She was a labor and delivery nurse as a profession.
0: Who was the father, Joe?
1: What's that?
0: Who was the father? A single guy?
1: Yeah. So his name is Patrick Clancy. They were, you know, according to everyone, happily married. He, by the way, since this all happened back in January of 2023, he's remarried and he's taken a lot of heat, especially in conspiracy circles. But my thoughts on that are, unless you have any sort of evidence, which I don't think there is, he should be kept out of it. I mean, he's a victim. But she gives birth to the third child and just goes into a severe episode of postpartum depression and what's known as postpartum psychosis. And according to her and her attorney, heard a male voice telling her that she had to take her life and take the lives of her children. And she takes them to the basement and she takes three different colored exercise bands. If you've ever worked out with exercise bands, different ones have sort of different thickness for different resistance. And she takes Cora, the oldest. She actually goes to her second. She goes to the middle child, who's the most rambunctious, Dawson, first. Essentially strangles the life out of him, then strangles Cora, and then goes to eight-month-old Callan, and Callan somehow survives for a couple of days and then passes from the extremely intense injuries. She then jumps out the window, and when her husband, who she had sent out to run errands, and he was gone for less than an hour, when he returns, you know, it's a house full of three young kids, he hears nothing. He's looking for his wife. He runs upstairs. He sees the window open. He sees his wife down below. He runs out. What happened? What happened? Where are the kids? The kids are in the basement. He goes to the basement. He finds three lifeless bodies. They played the 911 call in court, George. No one could hear it except for the jurors and the people in the gallery. From what I understand, it was horrific, like a life altering 911 call. But
0: was he the caller or Lindsay was?
1: He was the caller. There's varying takes on whether she could even talk. She was paralyzed for life from that fall. She's in a wheelchair. She was in a wheelchair and she's a very good athlete. She was a collegiate level cheerleader and a gymnast in high school, but she now is in a wheelchair for life. Some say that she was sort of in a coma state and couldn't talk. And that's where people have this conflict with Patrick Clancy, where he's relaying all this information that his wife tells him and people are questioning it. So there's so much intrigue with this case. And now with a mistrial declared, this defense attorney has to retry the case starting a week from Monday. He's a 75-year-old man. I mean, at the top of his game, but talk about energy. The judge said no way, but they could retry this case as early as this December. So I mean, George, this is a case I could talk about for the next, you know, 10 coast to coast. So fire away with questions.
0: And you covered it for about 5 weeks, didn't you?
1: Yeah, we covered it every single day. We had just gotten back from a couple days off, and I have three young kids, George. So I told our community, the best community in all of YouTube, I said, look, I'm going to just do openings, opening statements, and then I'm going to, you know, come back in another week or two. I wanted to take a week off or so. And then I thought about George Norrie, who never takes time off. And I said, let me cover this trial. And it was interesting. I mean, it just went from an intense day to a more intense day to a more intense day, more media, more media. I mean, George, by the time this was all over, I would put this at neck and neck with O.J. Simpson in terms of just the intensity and the division involved in this trial.
0: What a trial. We'll talk more about it, Joel, and take phone calls with you when we come back. Joel Waldman on Coast to Coast AM. Calls are next.
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7: 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It's time for your morning wake-up call. Here's Amy King.
8: Good morning. Happy Labor Day. It's 5 o'clock straight up. This is your wake-up call for Monday, September 7th. Kind of the last unofficial day of summer, even though we got a couple weeks left. And it's the last day that you're supposed to wear white. See, so I'm wearing white pants. I'm actually wearing red, white, and blue today because, you know, it's Labor Day. And yeah, for me growing up, it was always, you know, those were patriotic days.
9: Memorial Day, Labor Day.
8: Memorial Day, Labor Day.
9: Of course.
8: Yep. So I'm sticking with that tradition and wearing my white one last time. Although I like to break the rules, especially in Southern California.
9: Just dressed like a slob today because I figured there'd be no bosses.
8: Well, you're wearing red, though, and blue jeans, so you're sticking with the theme, Will Cole Schreiber. I appreciate it.
10: Oh, sure.
8: How'd you like the rain? Okay, so if you were in Long Beach and the streets were flooded out, not so much.
9: Not so much.
8: But, man, yesterday was so great. I got awakened by rain yesterday morning at about 3:30. Which freaked me out because it just was this downpour deluge. And then it was just kind of raining on and off all day yesterday. And then last night it had stopped raining. It started again this morning, but

0: of Saturday. Officials say the number of odor complaints has drastically decreased since all the rotting food was removed. Julie Andrews and the late Rob Reiner are among the winners, as the early Emmys were awarded last night at the Peacock Theater in downtown L.A. at L.A. Live. Reiner won for Outstanding Guest Actor in a Comedy Series for The Bear. Andrews for Outstanding Character Voiceover on Bridgerton. I love her on Bridgerton. Widow's Bay ran away with 8 early Emmys for its debut season. The main award show and telecast are a week from today. Okay, so when you're buying a car for your kid, especially if it's like their first one, you want good value and you want safety. So we've got a specialist, Ray Sheffer, joining us to tell us what you should look for, how you can get both. That's coming up in about 15 minutes or so. I am going over the edge for the Union Rescue Mission, and my buddy Neil Saavedra will be joining me. I'm asking you to join, too, whether it's with a donation or jumping over the side of the 26-story building. Either way, we'll tell you why we're supporting this event and this organization. That's coming up a little bit later on Wake Up Call. And in just a couple of minutes, one of my favorite characters from Ted Lasso, Danny Rojas, actor Christo Fernandez, is going to join Wake Up Call to tell us about his new book, appropriately titled Football is Life.
1: Love.
0: Not love.
1: I'm sorry.
0: It's love, too, but it's life. Okay, let's get started with some of the stories coming out of the KFI 24-hour newsroom. Southern California still feeling what's left of Hurricane Marie, which has been downgraded to a tropical storm.
2: The remnants of Marie hit the region Sunday, bringing massive waves and coastal flooding. Huge waves flooded numerous streets in Long Beach Sunday, sending residents scrambling in an attempt to keep floodwaters out of their homes. Further north, drivers on Pacific Coast Highway were hit by waves that crashed up over the break. Some Malibu beaches were shut down completely due to flooding, as well as concerns about lightning. Tammy Trujillo, KFI News.
0: LA city officials vowing that this weekend's massive crackdown during a street takeover in the Harbor Gateway area is just the beginning. An LAPD task force swarmed the intersection of Figueroa and Alondra early Saturday, issuing hundreds of citations, making more than 6 arrests, and impounding hundreds of vehicles. Some of them had been stolen. Police Chief Jim McDonald says they had intelligence and drones to accurately predict locations for 4 separate street takeover locations.
3: More than 150 officers were deployed. Working with precision, they covertly and simultaneously surrounded a gathering of over 700 people who were participating in an illegal street takeover.
0: The chief and Mayor Bass both promised that these kinds of operations would be done more often as needed. Wheel of Fortune needs a new announcer.
4: Sony Pictures Television has fired longtime announcer Jim Thornton after TMZ published photos it says show him viewing a chat room containing images of children on a laptop during a flight in May. The circumstances surrounding the photos have not been independently verified. Thornton's replacement will serve as interim announcer when the show returns September the 14th. Mark Mayfield, KFI News.
0: All right, let's get our first look at the morning commute with Mr. Cole Schreiber, who is hopefully going to tell us that it's nice and holiday light.
5: You know what? It's nice and holiday light.
0: Oh, good.
5: Yeah.
0: All right, thank you. We'll check in with you again later.
5: Oh. It really is. It's mostly green everywhere. We do have a couple of things to slow you down, of course. 210 eastbound right there at baseline. Looks like we've got 2 left lanes blocked, as well as the carpool lane crash there. Happened in the early morning hours. They're doing some investigation, so I'm not seeing an ounce of slowing, though, through that area. Everything's moving at full speed for the most part. 5 northbound Lakewood Boulevard, 2-car crash on the right side. And if you're headed northbound on the 101 in downtown L.A. at Alameda, we've got a crash working. Otherwise, it's full speed ahead. With Southern California's most accurate traffic reports, I'm Will Goldschreiber.
0: Thank you, Will. It's 5:08 on your Labor Day wake-up call. Again, thanks for starting your day with us. If you have to be up, we're glad that you're up with us. Time to say good morning to one of my favorite characters on Ted Lasso. It's actor Christo Fernandez, Danny Rojas.
6: But thank you very much for having me. How are you?
0: Doing great. So, Christo, we know and love you as Danny Rojas on Ted Lasso, but you're a soccer player in real life, and now you're also an author. So please tell us about your beautiful new children's book.
6: Muchas gracias. Thank you. I appreciate you. Very excited. My children's book is out now, 7th July, 2026. It's been lots of hard work the last couple of years to make this happen.

0: And I'm grateful with my family, my sister Paloma, my mom, my dad, my grandma, my aunt, and my friends. It's a book that I put so much effort and thought and real life experiences of my own, photographies of me as a kid. This is me, Cristobalito, little Cristobal from Guadalajara, and yeah, it's based also in the James, our drawer illustrationist James Ray Sanchez. He's so talented, and I hope people love it.
1: It's a very sweet book, Cristo, and tell us how it. It's a children's book, but it really kind of mirrors what happened to you in your life, because it talks about a young boy who loves soccer and his whole life is soccer, and then he gets injured. And that really happened to you in real life, right?
0: Yes, yes. And yeah, Leo Cristobalito, like his mother used to say, always thought, played, ate, spoke about football, soccer. That's the only thing he ever wanted to do, but injuries made him realize that in life there's other stuff outside of football, soccer, and those other things in life helped him become even a better football, soccer player, a better person, a better brother, a better everything. And that's why it's based on real life experiences. I went through existential crisis, sad moments, bad times, but with the support of my loved ones and hard work and discipline, I ended up realizing that those bad things ended up being the best things that ever happened to me, because it's football soccer that gave me the biggest opportunities and my first professional acting job in Ted Lasso, Danny Rojas, Football is Life. And yeah, later with time, you realize about that. So that's why one of the lessons from this book is that everything happens for a reason. And as you said, it's a children's book, but I will love and hope that grown-ups really embrace and understand this book, that it's for them too, because children have this quality that they don't care. They dream big, they play, they mind crazy things, and they don't care. And that's great. And we grown-ups should still have that. Regardless of how old you are, you might be 80, 90, 70, 60, you want to travel, you want to learn, you want to study, you want to start. It's never too late. And that's something I also did after the injuries. I started completely new. Even now that I'm coming back to play football, soccer, for some people it might be that it's too late, but who cares? We all live, we all run our own marathon, and I hope people understand that.
1: I love that. And Cristo, did you say that your part on Ted Lasso was your first professional acting job?
0: Yes, because before that I only did short films that I always gave myself a role, because nobody gave me a role, and for over 10 years I always gave myself roles since studying communication. After starting my master in acting, I only gave myself roles, and that's why I said that I was an actor, because I only acted in my own short films until Ted Lasso happened.
1: I love that. Okay. Now, then we want to talk to you also about Football is Life, which, of course, is the name of the book. But it's also what you are just internationally known for, because it's your catchphrase as Danny Rojas. And that was not part of the Ted Lasso story until you walked into the room.
0: Well, yeah, the phrase. It's a long story, but I'll try and make it brief. It comes from my very first audition. And in my very first auditions, we had to not show, and we had to express our experience in football soccer. So in acting, you always introduce yourself in your slate and go like, "Hi, hola, my name is Cristo Fernandez. Give your profiles." And then I said, "For me, football is life, ever since I was a kid, I played and blah, blah, blah." And they saw that passion in my slate, and they put that phrase and vibe into a character from Iceland named Gunnar. But apparently they kept me in their heads, and they deleted the character Gunnar, and they made Danny Rojas from Guadalajara, Jalisco, Mexico, which is me.
1: I love that. And, Cristo, yeah. Danny Rojas, that character, is such a joyful person, except when he kills the dog, but that's a whole other story. In life and in soccer, he's joyous. And are you that way, too? Did you bring that aspect of the character to Ted Lasso?
0: Well, yeah. I think something the writers did right and something I've learned from them, from my own projects and storytelling that I'm developing with my sister Paloma in our film company, Spectrum X Films, write characters around the actors because then they become more believable. I would be lying if I tell you that I completely transformed myself to play Danny Rojas because it's who I am. I also love football, soccer. It's the sport that gave me so many great lessons in my life. I will be lying because season one, season two, you meet a Danny Rojas that is charismatic and joyful, and that's it. But in season three, you realize that he's very competitive and he can be aggressive when it comes to the sport, and that's when it becomes a more of a real person, and that's when I can tell you that it's also me. I like to compete. I get angry on the field sometimes. Uh-huh. I get passionate. So, yeah, we're the same guy, both from Guadalajara.
1: I love that. For me, as a huge fan of the show, it is a joy to watch you on and off the pitch, and we're so excited about your new book for you. I agree. I was going to ask you whether you think that this book has lessons for adults as well as children, and you already answered that, so hopefully people will go pick it up. Cristo Fernandez, thank you so much for your time. The book is called Football is Life, Football es Vida, because as he mentioned, it's bilingual. It's both in Spanish and English. We wish you so much success, and we can't wait to see you on the pitch again. Thank you for your time this morning, Cristo.
0: Gracias, Amy, and gracias to everyone listening. Muchas gracias.
1: Love, Cristo Fernandez. And the book is very cute, very sweet. In fact, Kono has a copy of it. Gave it to his daughter.
2: Oh.
1: Yeah, it's a very sweet book and good lessons. We like it. It's available in bookstores now. When we come back, when you're buying a car for your kid, you want to get a good value, of course, but you also want it to be safe. We've got Ray Shefska joining us to tell us what to look for so you get both. That's coming up next on Wake Up Call. So stick around. From your Toyota dealer's traffic center, we make it easy. There's a crash in Claremont on the 210.
2: 210 freeway as you head eastbound right there at Baseline. It is a crash there in the carpool lane and the two left lanes. They're all blocked. It's been that way since early this morning or late last night. It's a fuel spill involving a truck. So that's what's the cleanup is. Not so much an investigation, but they're just cleaning up that earlier mess. Other than that, things are looking really good. Some of the roadways are still wet. We still see patches of showers here and there. I expect in the next few hours we're going to start to see a whole ton of traffic coming in from places like the low desert on the 10 and the 60 as well as the 15 from the high desert, so we'll keep an eye on those. But right now everything's moving very well. With Southern California's most accurate traffic reports, I'm Will Cole.
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1: Coming up on the next Gary and Shannon show.
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1: Gary and Shannon show starts today at 9. It's 5:21 on your wake up call this it's not Tuesday, it's only Monday. Whoa. It's a holiday. You know, I'm all off kilter today because I walked out of the front door and I was like, just seems like I have a lighter load this morning. And then I got to work and got to go out of my car and went, oh, I forgot my lunch.
2: No food for Amy.
1: I usually bring a fresh cup of coffee and my little container, little lunch box.
2: Probably some goodies in the snack drawer.
1: I know, but it's not the same. I was really looking forward to my yogurt and my salad today. Here's what we're following in the KFI 24-hour newsroom. LAPD Chief Jim McDonald says a massive crackdown on a street takeover in the Harbor Gateway area is just the beginning. Police took over the takeover early Saturday morning at Figueroa and Alondra. 66 people were arrested. Hundreds of citations were issued, including to children as young as 11, and about 200 cars were impounded. Gas prices have hit a record high for Labor Day weekend. The average price for a gallon of regular unleaded in L.A. County is up again this morning, $5.91 a gallon. $5.89 in Orange County, $5.79 in the IE. The national average for gas, $4.15, which is still stupid high, but not nearly as stupid high as it is here. Hawaii is bracing for heavy rain and coastal flooding as a major hurricane moves closer to the islands. Hurricane Lowell is packing maximum sustained winds of 125 miles per hour. It's churning about 600 miles southwest of Honolulu. The National Hurricane Center says Lowell's expected to turn northeast before it passes west of the Hawaiian Islands tonight. Let's say good morning now to the automotive retail analyst and car consumer advocate, CarEdge co-founder Ray Shefska.
16: Good morning. How are you doing this morning?
1: Doing great. We thought we wanted to talk to you because this is going to be a very stressful thing, and that is buying a car for your kids and making sure that you get a safe car, an economical car, a fun car. I mean, like, there's so many factors, and of course, then there's price. So first off, Consumer Reports and the Insurance Institute for Highway Safety just released their rankings for the safest used car for teen drivers. Can you share with us some of those cars, and then we'll dig a little deeper into how we should find a car?
16: Yes, absolutely. In the under $10,000 category, the cars that they're recommending are Honda Civic, Hyundai Elantra, Mazda 3. When it comes to midsize cars, Honda Accord, Honda Accord Hybrid, Mazda 6, small SUVs, the Mazda CX-5. Do you see a trend here? It seems to be mostly Asian cars.
1: Yeah.
16: Midsize SUV, a GMC Terrain. And then when you look at cars for best under $20,000, the Mazda 3 again, the Nissan Altima, Toyota Camry, Toyota Camry Hybrid, and the Nissan Murano.
1: Okay. So, yes, there, and all of those cars, I've driven most of those cars, and you think that's a good car. But now when you're looking to buy a car, with the prices of cars absolutely skyrocketing, I mean, are there any deals out there to be had, or are you just going to have to suck it up?
16: You really are going to have to do a lot of legwork and homework to find decent cars under $10,000, and even today under $20,000. The most important thing you can do is, if you're looking to buy a car for your teenager, you must get a pre-purchase inspection done on whatever used cars you're considering. And what that is to get an independent mechanic to take a look at the vehicle and see if there were any reconditioning items that the dealership might have missed, or give you some ideas to things that are going to need to be handled in the near term.
1: So are dealerships pretty cool about that, Ray? Like, if you say, hey, I'm not sure yet, I want my mechanic to check it out, do they generally go, oh, okay, or do they push back and say, oh, no, it's fine, it's fine, just buy it?
16: Well, if the dealership says, oh, no, it's fine, just buy it, you're at the wrong dealership. it's just that simple. If a dealership won't let you get an independent set of eyes to look at that vehicle, then they're trying to hide something from you. If there's nothing to hide, then they would be more than happy to help you make the arrangements to get that pre-purchase inspection done.
1: Okay. So, Ray, what are some of the things that you can do or parents can do to make sure that you don't pay too much, but you still get a safe car, aside from having the mechanic check it out? What are some things that you should be looking for?
16: Well, you need to, with the advent of the internet today, there's just a plethora of information that's available, and you need to get on the internet and shop the vehicles that you're thinking about and find out what the market condition is in the area in which you live. Vehicle sales can be really regionalized as far as prices are concerned, so you need to drill down and see what others are paying for like cars in your area, so that you have a better understanding as to what the prices are going to be. And if I may, I do have one tip for people.
1: Oh, we love that.
16: And this might save people some money, but believe it or not, sometimes the best places to find cars are through the obituaries, because if there's cars involved in the estate usually has to get rid of them, and typically they sell them at lower than market value pricing.
1: Okay, so read the obituaries?
16: I'm afraid so.
1: You know what, that reminds me of a scene from a movie. I think it's Billy Crystal. They're talking about how they peruse the obituaries to find a great deal on like renting an apartment or something. Is it better to go through a private seller or a dealer?
16: Well, if you go through a dealer, at least you have some hope that if there are issues, that the dealer can help you resolve them. If you go through a private party, you are entirely on your own.
1: Yeah.
16: And I wouldn't suggest to you that there's private parties out there that would try to scam you. But I've heard of that happening.
1: Mm-hmm. Okay. And then, Ray, where is somewhere that people can go to get more tips, find out more information about steps that should be taken before you head out to actually make that car buying purchase?
16: They could go to CarEdge.com. That's our company. That's CAREDGE.com. You'll find the blogs, Gosh, I just lost my train of thought this early in the morning.
1: That's okay. It happens all the time.
16: Well, when you're my age, it happens more frequently. But we have videos, we have blogs, we have guides that are available, and we have a free community forum of like-minded people that will help you during navigate the car buying experience.
1: I think it's cool. It just sounds like, you know, do your research, look out there, don't just go buy on a whim, because then that's, I think, when you get yourself in trouble. So CarEdge co-founder Ray Shevska, thanks so much for the information. If you want more information, do a little digging yourself, caredge.com. Thanks, Ray.
16: Thank you. Good morning to you.
1: All right. Thank you. Good information. And so scary that you might not be able to buy a car for under $20,000. Crazy. In the used car category. Federal investigators trying to figure out what caused an Amazon cargo jet crash in Miami that killed at least five people.
17: The chair of the National Transportation Safety Board leading the investigation into this deadly crash. An Amazon cargo jet crashing off the end of a runway at Miami's airport, plowing across the road into vehicles, bursting into flames.
1: ABC's Perry Russum says the pilot and co-pilot were trapped. The plane was arriving from San Juan, Puerto Rico yesterday. The National Transportation Safety Board plans to hold a news conference with more details later today. Two cars have crashed down an embankment in Whittier minutes apart. Three people were hurt. The first crash happened yesterday morning near Durfee Avenue and Rosemead Boulevard. The car hit a food stand before going down the embankment. About 10 minutes later, a second driver lost control and ended up in the same area. Witnesses reported seeing both cars in the riverbed within steps of each other. Nepal is holding a day of mourning to remember those killed in the catastrophic flash flooding late last month. Flags have been lowered at government offices and families held mourning rituals. The floods have killed more than 1,300 people in Nepal and Tibet. On August 26th, about 5,000 people still missing. Search efforts continue, but some have protested that not enough is being done. Search and rescue teams have been combing through debris of a collapsed building in New Delhi. The five-story building, which housed a boys' hostel, collapsed yesterday, killing at least six. Police, firefighters, and crews from India's Disaster Response Agency were searching for a second day as earth movers cleared debris and sniffer dogs worked the site to help rescuers reach those still trapped. Locals say the building was at least 55 years old and had been under renovation for months. And the internet is going crazy over President Trump's new hairstyle.
18: Is the golden blonde era officially over? President Donald Trump has the internet doing a massive double take after debuting a shocking new brunette hairstyle. Tarmac photos show the 80-year-old's signature lighter locks swapped out for a deep chestnut brown shade. The sudden dramatic dye job has social media absolutely buzzing over the look. Natalie Rodriguez, Miami.
1: Look this up. I guess I haven't seen him for a couple weeks. Oh, there he is. Darker hair. Okay. It's so funny. It says, did President Trump dye his hair? Of course he dyed his hair. He's 80 years old, for goodness sakes. But darker than it was. Still to come on Wake Up Call, we are going to be talking about going over the edge. Because we're going over the edge for Union Rescue Mission to raise some money to help fight homelessness and actually end it for people. And the Union Rescue Mission is an organization that actually does that. They don't just throw money at the problem. They help actually get people off the streets. So I'm going to be rappelling off a 26-story building in less than 20 days. And I need your help because we're raising money. And I hope that you will pitch in, join in. We'll tell you what we're doing, why we're doing it, and all of that good stuff when we come back. Southland weather from KFI becoming partly cloudy. We do still have a slight chance of showers. It was raining on my way in. Mm-hmm. Highs in the low 80s at the beaches. 80s to low 90s for metro LA and inland OC. Low to mid 90s for the valleys and IE. 70s to low 80s with gusty winds in the high desert. And with all that wet out there, I would imagine it's going to be a little bit muggy today. Mostly sunny, warmer through tomorrow through Thursday with highs in the 80s at the beaches. Upper 80s to low 100s inland. 75 in Mission Viejo. It's 74 in Orange. And we've got a crash in downtown LA on the 101.
2: It's going to be the 101 freeway. northbound at Alameda, we have a couple of lanes closed there. Not seeing any slowing. The only thing that's really causing slowing is in the Claremont area. This is going to be the 210 freeway. As you head eastbound right there, baseline, carpool and two left lanes are blocked. You know, it is a holiday, so very few people are driving yet. But it's also, there are some slick spots out there with raindrops still falling. And people just tend to drive really quickly on holidays, way too fast. And combine that with the wet roads, just be super careful out there because people go crazy on holidays. With Southern California's most accurate traffic reports, I'm Will Goldschreiber.
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0: on your wake-up call this Monday morning, Labor Day, September 7th. Good morning. I'm Amy King. Thanks so much for starting your Labor Day with us. Maybe you're having a picnic or a barbecue. I haven't had a Labor Day barbecue in a long time. I always work on Labor Day.
1: Good.
0: I know, right? Here's what we're following in the KFI 24-hour newsroom. If you're headed to the beach, don't go in the water. That's the word from LA County health officials. They say the rainfall and the runoff from it has bacteria levels at unhealthy levels. They're advising you to stay out of the water until at least Wednesday afternoon. It takes a couple of days to kind of clear things out. Temperatures at the beaches could hit the high 80s this week. Police in Huntington Beach have arrested two parents for allegedly letting their children ride pocket bikes. Pocket bikes are kind of like a mini motorcycle, generally illegal to ride on the streets. The mother was arrested for child endangerment. The father of another child was arrested for contributing to the delinquency of a minor. Police say the actions were taken after a large group of pocket bike riders prompted several calls for service on Saturday. Snoop Dogg is looking to hire someone to travel the world and taste ice cream for him. The three-month gig pays $30,000. It's part of his Dr. Bombay ice cream brand. The lucky applicant will be sampling ice cream trends, exploring desserts in different cities, and will also create social media content, of course. Snoop is taking applications from around the world. The job is posted on LinkedIn, in case you have a sweet tooth. Okay, so we've been talking about Tim Curry movies, because as you know, Tim Curry passed away, Dolly Parton also, and so I watched 9 to 5, and I did watch Clue, because Tim Curry was in it, and he was the butler, and somebody said, oh, it's so great, it's one of producer Michelle's favorite movies from, like, the 80s. I found it to be not so great. Wasn't my favorite. I mean, it was a campy kind of fun movie. Of course, Tim Curry is known for Dr. Frankenfurter, right?
1: Yes.
0: Yeah, but he's been in so many things. And I know that, you know, he's one of those actors that you see him pop up in a show and you're like, oh, hey, he's in that too, you know. But if you look at some of the other movies that he has been in, he was in Home Alone 2.
1: Oh, yeah, that's
0: right. He had some smaller parts.
1: The snooty hotel clerk.
0: Yeah. He was in Muppet's Treasure Island.
1: Didn't see that one.
0: I haven't seen that one, but I got a somebody DM'd me and said it was really a lot of fun. He was Carol Burnett's brother in the movie Annie.
1: And really good at
0: it. He was in Three Musketeers.
1: Oh, yeah.
0: He was Pennywise. Stephen King.
1: He played
0: the clown.
1: Yeah.
0: Right? And I almost rented this movie this weekend, because I was like, oh my gosh, I need to see this. He was in Hunt for Red October.
1: Yeah, good part for him.
0: Yeah, he was the doctor, right?
1: The doctor, the Russian doctor, trying to talk Sean Connery out of, taking over
0: defecting.
1: The boat. Basically, yeah.
0: Anyway, so I might rent that today. That's such a spectacular movie. And then, of course, we got a hit up on the talkback, because we welcome that if you like to make suggestions.
2: Good morning, Amy, from Moreno Valley, California. This is Harold. And the one movie that I really love Tim Curry in, and all the ones that you mentioned are fantastic, but Legend is one of the best fantasy movies I have watched in a really long time. And the makeup that Tim Curry did for that movie is just fantastic.
0: I might have to check that out. I did not see that.
1: Yeah, me either. Yeah.
0: Okay, so it's, well, is this him? Oh. Okay, so it looks like a very devilish movie. Is Tom Cruise in that? Yeah, Tom Cruise, and Tim Curry. Huh. I did not see that. I think it's probably because on the movie poster, there's this big horned devil-looking character from 1986, so I might have to go check it out. The makeup does look spectacular, but anyway, just reminding you of some of the movies that these people are in that you forget about, you know? So, rest in peace, Tim Curry. Here's what's coming out of the KFI 24-hour newsroom. The USS Lincoln has left Thailand. It's on its way to its home port of San Diego.
3: After a five-day docking in Thailand, the U.S. Navy says the USS Abraham Lincoln is on the move. It left Thailand Sunday with about 5,000 sailors and Marines on board. According to Cruising Earth website, the ship is underway with a reported destination of Naval Air Station San Diego. It's expected to arrive in late September or early October. The Navy says the planned stop in Guam will no longer happen. Bree Tennis, KFI News.
0: They just want to get home. A wrong-way driver's been killed in a head-on crash on the 91 freeway in Riverside. The driver hit two other cars in eastbound lanes yesterday morning, sending one into the center divider. The drivers of those two cars were treated at the hospital for injuries described by the CHP as minor to major. It's not clear if drugs or alcohol were involved in the crash. I'm always just shocked when somebody ends up on the freeway going the wrong way. Like, how does that happen?
1: It's hard to do because if you go the wrong way, everything's red.
0: Right.
1: Reflectors and everything.
0: Yeah. Okay. ICE arrests surged to nearly 50,000 in July. It's the highest monthly total of President Trump's second term. Government data shows more than half of those arrested had no criminal convictions or pending criminal charges. The increase comes as ICE expands arrests in communities, including during traffic stops, and relies more heavily on state and local law enforcement. The administration says it is enforcing immigration law, while critics question the growing number of arrests involving people without a criminal record. What if you held a protest and no one showed up? Well, that's pretty much what happened as California Governor Newsom made the rounds in the South.
4: Newsom spent last week traveling to the Carolinas and Alabama to help get Democrats elected and to help boost fundraising efforts in those states. The South Carolina Republican Party urged followers on social media to attend those speeches. The local newspapers say there were no protesters to speak of, and people who attended Newsom's speeches walked away saying that they were impressed with the probable presidential hopeful. Jason Campidonia, KFI News.
0: Your official home for Dodger baseball is AM 570 LA Sports. And this afternoon, your back-to-back world champion Dodgers are taking on the Reds. First pitch goes out at 6. Our very own Will Kohlschreiber is going to be there.
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0: 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And you can stream all the action on the iHeartRadio app live from the Galpin Ford broadcast booth. When we come back, I'm going over the edge for the Union Rescue Mission. And I'm asking you to join me. Whether it's with a donation or jumping off the side of a 26-story building. We're going to tell you why we're supporting this event and this organization. That's coming up next. From your Toyota Dealers Traffic Center, we make it easy. We've got conditions on the 15.
1: I've got to say something. They're really good.
0: Oh, okay.
1: The 15 is just...
0: Things are looking great.
1: Things are looking great.
0: Okay, we love to hear that.
1: If you're, if you're coming back from Vegas... getting the early jump on the traffic because it's going to be bad later. It's almost a guarantee. The 15th down through Victorville, Barstow, into the Cajon Pass looks great right now. So this is a good time to get moving if you want to. The only real problem we have is in the Claremont area. Early morning crash involving a truck. It's the 210 freeway eastbound at Baseline. Carpool and two left lanes are blocked. There's a fuel spill. There's some diesel fuel in the roadway. So they're working on clearing that. But that's basically the big thing. One more thing, of course, in downtown on the 101 northbound at Alameda. Crash clearing there as well. I don't see any slowing or much slowing behind it. Maybe a couple of brake lights. With Southern California's most accurate traffic reports, I'm Will Kohlschreiber.
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0: Labor Day morning. Good morning. I'm Amy King. You know, Friday was Jackie Day in California, September 4th, designated California Wildlife Day in remembrance of Jackie the Bald Eagle. Coincides with National Wildlife Day. People were asking why September 4th was chosen, but it was passed by the state legislature. Nice little write-up with little information on how it all came together in the Grizzly News, which is Big Bear's paper. But if you want to check that out, I got to talk to their editor, and very nice lady, and nice little write-up about Jackie Day. Here's what we're following in the KFI 24-hour newsroom. A street vendor and some pedestrians in Montebello have been hurt when two cars crashed, sending one of them careening into the people. It happened yesterday morning on Rosemead Avenue. The driver of the other car ended up in a riverbed and had to be cut out of the car. The injuries to the vendor and the others were minor. Five people have been killed, three others critically hurt, when an Amazon cargo plane overshot the runway at Miami International Airport. The Boeing 767 went past the runway, crashed into several cars, a fire erupted. The plane was on its way to Miami from San Juan, Puerto Rico. Movie lovers continue their love affair with this summer's blockbusters. Spider-Man Brand New Day took in another $18 million this weekend, finishing in first place for its sixth straight week. I think its overall tally is now at like $2.4 billion or something crazy. The Odyssey was second with $13 million. It's been in theaters for like 2 months now. The new live-action Coyote versus Acme was third with $11.3 million in its second weekend of release. Hearing good things about that. Haven't seen it yet, but I've heard that it's very cute, so I might have to head down to the movie theaters or over to the movie theaters or up, and it might be a good time to do it because it's going to be hot again this week. T-minus 18 days till we go over the edge for Union Rescue Mission. What is it? Why do we support it? Let's find out. This morning, we're going out and about to the rooftop of the Universal City Hilton.
1: Why are we here? Because we've partnered up again with the Union Rescue Mission to go over the edge. I have the CEO of Union Rescue Mission, Mark Hood, here again. We're going to jump over the edge of this building, go down 26 stories, and it's all to raise money and raise awareness for a very important cause. Tell us about it.
2: Well, first of all, Amy, thank you that you're here again. I'm so excited that
1: I'm terrified to be here again.
2: It's a wonderful event. But it is one of our biggest fundraisers of the year, and it really is the thing that supports the mission until we get into the holiday season. And so for every dollar you donate right now, up to $500,000, it's doubled. And 87
1: Ooh, I like
2: cents
1: that.
2: Of every one of those dollars goes back to helping the men and women and children we serve. And Amy, why are we doing it? Because our vision isn't just to house people at the mission. It's not just to shelter people. It's to end homelessness in their life forever. And that's what the mission does.
1: Okay, so that's what I want to talk to you, Mark, because we know that homelessness is out of control. We know the numbers are up. There's all kinds of problems with how the city is dealing with this problem. And part of what we love about the Union Rescue Mission is that you guys are going to the people who actually want help and who you can get help, because we can't help all 70,000, but we can get some of these people into housing, into education, off drugs, and back into a normal life.
2: Well, we absolutely can. And, you know, we serve almost 1,000 people a day, every single day.
1: It's amazing.
2: And last year, we put almost 1,000 families into permanent housing. We're now helping people find better jobs. We had our first graduating class from College of the Canyons with their CNC machine certificates. Half of those graduates already have living wage jobs. We have an aerospace company in the community that's now hiring our graduates. And so we're successfully breaking those addictions. We're dealing with domestic violence. We're managing the trauma that caused homelessness to begin with and helping people ultimately find their way home. There are solutions out there. Mm-hmm. You just have to be patient and caring enough to walk that journey with the people that come through our doors.
1: Okay. We know that a lot of funding goes to homeless programs. Maybe not always money so well spent. One of the reasons that you guys, again, are different, there's so many great things about Union Rescue Mission, which is why we support it, is because you are privately funded, because you don't get federal money.
2: We get no federal money at all. We get
1: Why?
2: A little, well, it's been a conscious decision over the years because traditionally federal funding made it more difficult for us to be a faith-based organization. It made it more difficult for us to run our organization the way we want to run it. That's not as true anymore. Federal funding has loosened up those requirements,
1: Good.
2: But we still receive no federal funding. We get a little funding from the city, but 98% of our funding is from private individuals that believe in what we do. And again, we want to end homelessness for people. We don't want to just be a shelter. We have a strong belief. If you take someone that has been experiencing homelessness in their life and all you do is move them to a hotel room, you haven't done anything to address the issues and
0: the
2: concerns that
0: issues,
2: caused that homelessness to begin with. And we want to walk that journey with people. And we're also very proud of the fact that we can account for every dollar we spend. We know where the money goes, and 87 cents of every dollar goes back to the people we serve. And you know, if I could just make an appeal, Amy, people ask, well, then why aren't you helping more people? It's just funding.
0: Yep.
2: As we receive more funding, we're able to help more people. And again, we serve about 1,000 people a night. We'd love for that number to be 2,000, 3,000. So with people's donations and partnering with us, hopefully we continue to help more and more people.
1: Okay. And the way that we're going to help is we're going to raise money. So what are we going to do on September 25th and 26th?
2: Well, we're not going to actually jump off the building.
1: I know. So I was being dramatic.
2: We're going to rappel off the building.
1: We've
2: been doing this event for 7 years now. It's a wonderful bucket list event. It's super safe. Everybody's always made it to the bottom.
1: Not one miss.
2: Not one single miss. In all these years, not one single miss. And it is truly, truly a fun event.
0: It's a fun and terrifying event. And we would love it if you would join us going over the edge. You can join us in a couple of different ways. One, you can donate money, which we would love for you to do. And you just go to urm.org. And right there, you'll see the Over the Edge event on the homepage. And there's even a Team KFI link. So you just click on that and make your donation, whatever you can afford. If it's $5, if it's $50, if it's $500, we would just really appreciate your support, because again, these guys are actually doing things to help get people off the streets permanently. It's such a big difference, and they are privately funded. They need our support. Okay, here's the other way you can do it. You can actually go over the edge with us. Neil Saavedra is going over the edge. I'm going over the edge. And if you make a donation of $1,000, you too can go over the edge. Yes, it's scary. But yes, it is a bucket list item for a lot of people. And yes, it is extremely exhilarating. And it's terrifyingly fun. It's sort of like a good roller coaster.
3: And the ropes usually hold pretty well, right?
0: He said,
3: okay,
0: everybody's made it down.
3: Well, yeah, some faster than others.
0: Of course, somebody then sent me a note on Instagram because they looked at, I have a little preview video on Instagram. It's at Amy K. King if you want to go check it out. And he said, you know, the gentleman you talked to said that everybody has come down. Well, of course they've come down.
3: What goes up must come down.
0: Anyway, we're going over the edge September 25th and 26th. Hope you'll join us. Again, it's urm.org. And we would love to accept your donation. We'd love it if you go over the edge with us, too. And just like that, our time on Wake Up Call this Labor Day is done. We're done. But we're going to be back tomorrow. It's going to be a regular work day. Summer is over. We're heading to the holidays.
3: No, then that countdown begins.
0: Oh. I know. Actually, no. Tomorrow, it's the next holiday is Halloween. So we'll start looking forward to Halloween. Don't go anywhere. Handle on the News is next. Handle isn't here, but Neil Saavedra is sitting in the main chair. So stick around. This is KFI and KOST HD2 Los Angeles, Orange County. Southland weather from KFI. Clouds, we still have some light rain falling in areas. And then we should see some sunshine this afternoon. Highs in the low 80s at the beaches, mid 80s to low 90s for Metro LA and Inland OC. Low to mid 90s in the valleys and Inland Empire. 70s and 80s with gusty winds in the Antelope Valley. Then it's going to warm up tomorrow. We got more hot weather on the way. It's going to stick around through the week. Highs in the 80s at the beaches, upper 80s to mid 90s for the metro areas and high.

0: What, me? Hey, oh, okay. Listen, I can't come in and chat with Ann. We don't always get to see each other in the flesh.
1: Whose fault is that?
0: I'm looking at her in the flesh.
2: I'm in the flesh.
0: Gentlemen.
1: You could every day if you wanted
0: much?
1: To.
0: Yeah, but here's the thing. Okay, KFI AM 640, blah, blah, blah, blah, blah. iHeartRadio app, totally free. It's sponsored, so you're good like that. Neil Saavedra, your friendly neighborhood, whatever I'm doing. I don't know what show I'm on. It's Handel in the morning with the morning crew. Everyone's here except Handel. He is taking the day off, and we're all happy to be here with you. So happy Labor Day. You are not laboring, hopefully. We are, and happy to be here with you. Right? Let's see those smiles. Oh, yeah. Okay, look at Kono. I don't smile, man. You don't have a smile in there, bub? Let me see it. Let me see him. Oh, let me see him. Come on, Kono. For the IE, one love. Okay. We won't wait for that. Happy to be here, though. And so Ann and I were just talking. Yeah, but the gang's all here. We have perfectly handsome and normal-sized Will. We have the lovely Amy King. The one that I joke the most around is Kono, but he's actually normal height. Otherwise, I wouldn't joke with him about it. And the lovely Anne. How are you, Anne?
2: I'm great.
0: It's nice to see you.
2: Happy Labor Day.
0: Happy Labor Day. Look at the real crew.
1: We are laboring today.
0: We are. Yeah. We are. What is... I know this is going to sound stupid. I know what it is, but it's not something you think about. What is Labor Day? It's just like, hey, was it like, did the unions do this or something? Hey, everyone works hard. Let's take a day off.
1: No, but it's been around for like 100 years. I was watching television and they were explaining what is Labor Day and why do we have it? But we've had it for like 100 years.
0: Okay. Well, I'm not fully 100 years
1: yet. You know, it honors the American labor movement and the contributions of workers. And now, in modern society, it's a day for protests of people.

0: we want to get paid more.
1: Ah, well, that's a flip. Yeah, how about they don't give us the day off and they just give us some money?
0: Oh, okay.
1: There you go.
0: They are doing a solidarity parade, picnic, and rally in Wilmington today. Thousands expected to turn out.
1: Solidarity and what?
0: They want more money. I told you.
1: That's it?
0: Yeah.
1: Everybody wants more money.
0: Ooh.
1: So why don't you spend that time working and moving up the ladder? What? There's none of us. We're all doing that. I've done it for over 30 years at this place. And look at me. Still working on Labor Day.
0: Right.
1: I've gone from a nice corner office. I have a locked cubby, basically. I got a locker. I've gotten from all that back to a locker.
0: Mm-hmm. Downward mobility.
1: Yeah.
0: It was first celebrated on September 5th, 1882 in New York City. And Oregon was the first state to formally recognize Labor Day.
1: And patchouli oil as the natural scent of Oregon.
0: Only in certain areas.
1: Yeah, Oregon's weird. Beautiful, but weird.
0: That's Portland's moniker.
1: Yeah.
0: Stay weird.
1: But it's like you have Portland and then you have, you know, other areas that are conservative. And then you got, you know, I'm all for weird. I live off of weird.
0: Well, it's like California. I mean, Southern California is incredibly, and parts of California, incredibly liberal, and other parts are incredibly conservative. You get that in Oregon too.
1: Yeah. They're just weirder. Well, I have a saying with my wife, long before we ever had Max, and that we lived in Hollywood and now we live in East Central LA. So it's like, when I see something weird, I always look at Tracy and go, totally normal. A guy in the middle of winter on a 15-foot bicycle, 15-foot high bicycle, dressed as a skeleton. Just riding down the street, midnight, totally normal. Nowhere near Halloween, nowhere near, just totally normal. Like, that's my crazy. I want just enough, not where it's everywhere and people are trying too hard. Portland kind of seems like that sometimes. I just want enough crazy to feel like, thank God I'm not living in a cul-de-sac somewhere in a beige house. That's all. That's not my thing. That might be your thing. That's not my thing. That's all. All right. Let's start some handle on the news, shall we go, with me, Neil Saavedra, and of course, more importantly, Amy K. King. Lead story. Oh, Iran, come on. Can't we all just get along for the kids and the old people? Iran claims strike on U.S. ship in the Strait of Hormuz, but the U.S. denies it. And that's also Trump's natural color. So it seems, we're saying it's a total lie. The purported attack came a day after the U.S. military said forces struck three Iranian oil takers, pick however you want to pronounce it, in response to Navy warships being targeted with ballistic missiles, so says the expert. Dangerous escalation is what everybody's saying. We'll see what happens. I mean, really, if it goes this way, someone's got to pull, someone's just got to blow stuff up. If it's that important to have Iran not have nuclear weapons, which I believe it is, then bombs away. If you're not going to do that, no one's going to listen. So says I.
0: Speaking of bombs, apparently it was a deadly miss. The Pentagon says the likelihood is high that a U.S. bomb missed a nearby target and ended up hitting a home that was hosting a wedding celebration in Iran. Iranian officials say at least 4 civilians were killed and dozens more were injured. It was part of a larger wave of attacks almost a week ago in southern Iran. And again, U.S. Central Command said, we did not target civilians. They never do. But
1: you know what is it? Schools and weddings. Like every time there is this kind of quote unquote war, you get that it's a wedding. That's why you're better off saying everyone out. We're going to start bombing. Like everyone, just make it known. We're not playing. Everyone out. No more nothing. You can't do this half-assed war bombing back and forth. That's when you're going to get more civilians, and you're going to, strangely enough, you're going to have, and just say, this is how it's going to be.
0: Well, you know, what's interesting, like with the Ukrainian-Russian war, is that when we get news stories about it, it'll say a Russian bomb hit a Ukrainian apartment building and 19 people were killed. We never talk about the thousands of soldiers who are dying.
1: I know that are sitting there, that have usually just volunteered, not in the Russia side, but and I guess not on Ukraine side now. I mean, if you're male, you've got to be fighting, I would imagine. Mm-hmm. The cargo plane that we heard, the Amazon cargo plane. Did you see this? Just it overran the Miami airport runway. It hits multiple vehicles, 5 dead, 5 injured. And, you know, this type of accident, overrunning the runway, is the number one accident for planes. We've had them in Burbank. You remember back some time ago, Amy, where the airplane overshot the Burbank? Mm-hmm. And it went into the street and then to the gas station across.
0: Yeah.
1: Which I got to tell you, I'm not a city planner by expertise. I wouldn't put a gas station or a bomb, if you will, at the end of a very short runway in Burbank. Like I would say, could we move that a little, just a skosh?
0: Just a smidge.
1: Just a skosh to the left or, but yeah, that seems... it was horrible. And you saw a lot of, smoke going up. And was it like on a freeway or something right next to it? Because it looked like it hit.
0: Parking lot.
1: Yeah. It looked like it hit, a 16-wheeler or something is out there as well. Very sad. And how many people are going, I wonder if I had any packages on that.
0: Yeah, the pilot and the co-pilot were trapped inside, but they both survived it.
1: So I imagine it's the people on the ground then in that situation, in the other cars. All righty. We'll be back with more Neil Saavedra and the Morning Crew. Handles off today. Happy Labor Day. Let's get the latest news now with Amy King in the KFI 24-Hour Newsroom.
0: Here's the latest. LAPD Chief Jim McDonald says a massive crackdown on a street takeover in the Harbor Gateway area is only the beginning. 5 people have been killed. 3 others were critically injured when an Amazon cargo plane overshot the runway at Miami International Airport. And President Trump has shared a map online that suggests New Mexico be called New America. Those stories and more coming up at the bottom of the hour. From the Odoo.com Weather Center, Odoo, the only business software you need. Morning clouds. Still some rain possible out there. Sunny skies this afternoon with some clouds mixed in. Highs in the 80s and 90s for inland areas and low 80s at the beaches. This report brought to you by Capital One. From your Toyota Dealers Traffic Center, we make it easy. There's a crash in Eagle Rock on the 2.
2: Yeah, the 2 freeway, we've got this problem that looks like it just cleared. It was the northbound 2 transition road to the westbound side of the 134. Everything's gone now. But there was some slowing there for just a little bit. I'm looking across the map. It's mostly green. We still have some issues in the Claremont area. It's an injury crash, but more importantly, it was a fuel spill there right in the center divider. So it's both sides of the 210 freeway at baseline. 2 left lanes are blocked on either side, causing some very minor delays there. Traffic still looking good as you come out of the low desert on the 10 and the 60. The southbound 15 in good shape as well through the Cajon Pass. With Southern California's most accurate traffic reports, I'm Will Cole.
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14: Hey, it's Conway. I'm here. I'm not. Andy Riesmeyer is going to be taking over today after 6. Very funny guy. So give him 4 hours. You'll love it. Ding dong with this Andy.

0: KFI AM 640, live everywhere on the iHeartRadio app. Good Monday morning. Happy Labor Day to you. Neil Svader and the morning crew here. We've got Will on traffic and Kono on the ones and twos. We got Amy K. King in the newsroom. And, of course, Ann is here producing this craziness, herding cats and all that. Neil Svader with you. All right, Kevin. Okay, so Kevin calls in on the talkback. So, Neil, I don't know, Kevin. This is his voice, though. I'm confident of it. So, Neil, maybe if you joined a union, maybe you'd get paid more. Maybe you'd be able to get paid more instead of just giving all your money to these billionaires. I'm sick of you. Okay, Kevin. I'm sick of you, too, Kevin. I do. I've been in a union for 30 years. Unions were important and necessary. Now I pay to work. I will tell you this, and this could change. I don't take my pension yet, so that will be a good thing one day. That's the best thing. I've never used their insurance. I've never used any of their, I've never had a union rep. I've never had an agent. I've never had any of that. I go in, I ask for what I think is fair, and we agree to it and walk away. I don't sit there and play table tennis with anybody. I don't sit there and try and squeeze every dollar out of anybody. I know they make billions, but I'll tell you, why don't you look at the money that SAG-AFTRA made in the last tax season? So I'm saying I have to pay thousands to work. Thousands to work. Unions have their place. Don't get me wrong. And they had their place. But now they're just a political entity like everything else. They're not for the people. I don't feel handled like I'm being taken care of as a person. And that's a stupid notion, Kevin. I'm sorry. It's a stupid, stupid notion to think that. I don't know why people want mommy and daddy to take care of them so much. You know? You got a great, great place, and a great place like America with opportunity. And we've got to a place where it's like, somebody protect me. You know what? Give me cops. Give me firefighters. Fill the potholes. We'll figure out the rest. Jeez Louise. All right. Back to the handle of the news, shall we go? Amy K. King.
1: Where are the missing pilgrims? That's the big question. Following the deadly flash flooding in Nepal, more than 1,300 people killed. And there are a group of pilgrims in Tibet that nobody's heard from or seen from. And the families are now really raising a stink because they're not hearing anything from the Chinese side of the border. There is no information coming out. We can't go to China to talk to anyone. There's no update from China about what's happening at Ground Zero, according to the families. And one woman, an Indian-born Finnish citizen, was at the border crossing with Nepal when the mudslide hit, and she's one of 261 foreign nationals still missing in Tibet. I think that there's probably going to be, there's like more than 5,000 people missing at this point. I'm sure it's frustrating for the families, but I would imagine those people may never be found.
0: Yeah, that was when you're looking at not only water and rain, but you're looking at the mud, the walls and waves of mud
1: that looked like water.
0: Yeah, it was insane. I mean, really a Hollywood movie. It was, and they disappear. I mean, in that
1: tragic.
0: That almost is like Pompeii. I mean, it just is. It's just consumed humanity. So I don't know how that's going to change over months. But the miraculous stories that we've been hearing are at least hope-inducing. And you can't ask for much more than that under such a heinous situation. All right, low-income patients at UCLA Health scramble. This is they're scrambling for answers and new doctors because of a Medi-Cal contract that was not renewed. So you've got about 9,000 medically frail patients from Healthcare LA. That's an association of a nonprofit clinic there that serves patients covered by Medi-Cal. And this is a state program for the poor. And it looks like it's going away. They did not renew. And so Friday news conference that Healthcare LA had scheduled to detail the problems patients were going through now, what they're facing, getting care was abruptly canceled when the two sides said they had reached a tentative agreement on how to transition for new doctors over the next year. But we shall see how this ends up going as well.
1: All right. Who wants to buy a house from this guy?
0: Oh, my gosh.
1: His name is Lane Lundeen. He's from Tucson, Arizona. He apparently forced American Airlines Flight 618 from Dallas to Newark to land prematurely in Baltimore after he had a bit of an outburst. It was a slur-spewing scene. He hurled the N-word at a flight attendant, spouted anti-gay insults, according to police. And so in response to that, they duct-taped him and zip-tied him to his seat. And there's pictures of it.
0: Did he just have his ass handed to him by a couple gay guys and an African-American? What was the, like, who was he?
1: I don't, so that he was.
0: What started it? I mean, other than drinking an Ambien is my guess, but. And yeah. I don't know that to be true, by the way.
1: I don't know, but he became belligerent toward the end of the flight. He started making derogatory remarks to the staff and other passengers, racial slurs, vulgar language, various offensive to women. I don't know what started it, but I think you're right. I would imagine
0: they duct taped him, and this picture is hilarious. Like the look on his face. If he had any cojones, that would be on a bench. That would be on his next bench ad. You know, don't get tied up in the details.
1: Oh. Oh, you know, that it's would like be good.
0: Something he could put on there would be fantastic. But you know. I doubt, well, I don't know, maybe in Arizona he'll still get some people using him.
1: Careful, don't drink and fly.
0: Yeah, it's a sad state of affairs. Second person dies at Burning Man Festival. You know, Ann and I going over stories last night, the wrinkled weenie sausage fest. Yeah. Did they die of natural causes? It seems to be getting older out there. But its second Burning Man Festival attendee has died. Craig, strange spelling, Man, 60, was found dead in his camp at Black Rock City, Nevada, just Saturday at 3 p.m. No cause of death disclosed at this point. Yeah, that's sad. But, you know, you got a lot of people doing psychedelic stuff and I would imagine you're going to expect people to pass. Let's take a quick break here. Let's get the news with Amy K. King, and we'll be back with more Handle.
1: LA city officials are vowing that this weekend's massive crackdown during a street takeover in the Harbor Gateway area is just the beginning. An LAPD task force swarmed the intersection of Figueroa and Alondra early Saturday morning. They handed out hundreds of citations, arrested 66 people, and impounded hundreds of vehicles. Some of them had been stolen. Police Chief Jim McDonald says they had intelligence and drones to accurately predict locations for four separate street takeover locations.
2: More than 150 officers were deployed. Working with precision, they covertly and simultaneously surrounded a gathering of over 700 people who were participating in an illegal street takeover.
1: The chief and Mayor Bass have both promised that there will be more operations like this as needed. Federal investigators trying to figure out what caused an Amazon cargo jet crash in Miami that killed at least five people.
3: The chair of the National Transportation Safety Board leading the investigation into this deadly crash. An Amazon cargo jet crashing off the end of a runway at Miami's airport, plowing across the road into vehicles, bursting into flames.
1: ABC's Perry Russum says the pilot and co-pilot were trapped. The plane was arriving from San Juan, Puerto Rico yesterday. The NTSB plans to hold a news conference later today. A person killed in New York during the attacks on 9/11 has finally been identified. The woman was ID'd using genetic genealogy that didn't exist 25 years ago. The woman's family declined to publicly come forward. New York's mayor said that as the anniversary of the attacks nears, we honor the nearly 3,000 people whose lives were stolen that day and remain committed to the families who've spent 25 years waiting for answers. Just 1,654 people killed at the World Trade Center have been formally identified. Energy Secretary Chris Wright's defending the administration's actions in Iran as gas prices hit unusually high levels for Labor Day weekend. The U.S. and Iran attacked oil tankers this weekend in response to Iranian attacks. Iran's parliamentary speaker warns the era of proportionate response is over. Wright says Tehran is clinging to power as the U.S. continues to escalate the volume of oil that transits through the Strait of Hormuz.
4: And when you add it together with the bypass pipelines, we're at two-thirds or so of total pre-conflict transits. And the world's had some buffers to not completely but mostly offset that. So things aren't looking so good for Iran.
1: Wright also says the U.S. has the capability to outgun Iran for as long as it takes. Those gas prices actually hit a record high for Labor Day weekend. Not the highest we've seen, but highest for Labor Day weekend. The average price for a gallon of regular unleaded in L.A. County is up again this morning to $5.91 a gallon. It's $5.89 in Orange County, $5.79 in the IE. The national average for gas is $4.15 a gallon. And President Trump has shared a map online suggesting New Mexico be called New America.
5: The post came after a false online claim that Trump had signed an executive order changing the state's name. Fact-checkers say that the claim originated with a satirical social media account and is not true. Trump's post prompted reactions from lawmakers, including New Mexico Democrats, who pushed back against the idea of changing the state's name. The White House has also supported other geographic name changes under the Trump administration, including Gulf of America and Lake America. Mark Mayfield, KFI News.
1: Southland weather from KFI. Becoming partly cloudy, we do still have a slight chance of showers this morning. Highs in the low 80s at the beaches. 80s to low 90s for Metro LA and Inland OC. Low to mid 90s for the valleys and Inland Empire. 70s to low 80s with gusty winds in the high desert. Mostly sunny, even warmer tomorrow through Thursday with highs in the 80s at the coast, upper 80s to low 100s inland. It's 75 in Laguna Beach, 74 in Irvine, and there's a crash in Claremont on the 210.
0: We still have this problem there on the westbound 210 and the eastbound side. Right there at baseline, we've got at least one lane in each direction still closed. It was an overturned big rig and a fuel spill from early this morning, and the westbound side is seeing the slowest traffic. You're going to see brake lights from just past Mountain Avenue over to about Monte Vista, just before you get to Indian Hill. That westbound drive on the 210 just kind of slow there. The 10 looks fine out of the Inland Empire, as well as the 60. If you're coming out of the low desert, not seeing any problems there. I-15 looks good coming down from Vegas, as long as you leave now. I would say it's going to get a lot busier later. With Southern California's most accurate traffic reports, I'm Will Cole.
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0: KFI AM 640 live everywhere on the iHeartRadio app. Good Labor Day morning to you. Neil Svedra and the morning crew. We have Amy and Kono and Will and Ann. I'm Neil. For your listening pleasure today, out of the rain. It was raining on the way in. I know I heard Amy this morning on Wake Up Call saying the same thing. Amy and I are going to be jumping off a building at the end of the month.
1: Yes, we are.
0: For a good cause. We'll be talking about that a little bit later, in about an hour. We'll be talking about that with Mark Hood from the Union Rescue Mission. Great guy. Talk to him this weekend on the Fork Report as well. All right, back to handling the news. We go. Oh, Amy.
1: Hopes are a little bit higher. U.S. peace envoys Jared Kushner and Steve Witkoff spent the weekend overseas. They met with Ukrainian President Volodymyr Zelensky in Kyiv yesterday. And before that, they spent some time in Moscow, where they had 3 hours of talks with Russia's President Vladimir Putin. Witkoff said they heard new ideas in Moscow. They didn't detail them, and said that they hoped a new round of U.S.-mediated Ukraine-Russia talks would be announced in short order.
0: I can't imagine anything coming out of that. You know, it just doesn't seem like Russia wants to play ball. All right, a gray wolf, beautiful animal, by the way, and something that a lot of people don't understand just how big wolves are. Wolves. You know anybody that pronounces it wolves?
1: Yes.
0: I do, too.
1: They're in weird Portland.
0: Yeah, wolves. Did they celebrate Valentine's Day?
1: With their fork?
0: Well, yeah. Worsh.
1: And their washer.
0: Laundry. Yeah. You know what's weird?
1: What?
0: Those are all white people things, like wash and things like that. There's no R in wash, right?
1: Correct.
0: But if you hear a black person say axe, people like, oh, it's uneducated and it's the oh yeah, but you go to a region where white people say wash and there's no R in it. That's regionalism. See that, Amy? Pointing out racism, everyday racism.
1: Thank you, Neil.
0: You're welcome. See, that's all I need. A little thank you every now and again. Okay. So this gray wolf spotted in Lake County. A good sign. They say that the recovering endangered species is expanding its presence in California. Pretty crazy. I mean, that we'll be at a place. Life has a way. I don't mean to quote Jeff Goldblum from, you know, Jurassic Park, but life has a way. It does. Thank God we didn't have a bunch of activists, 65 million years ago. Otherwise, we'd have dinosaurs now. It's just some things.
1: Don't kill the dinos.
0: Yeah, exactly. even if they killed us, it'd be okay because we're horrible, but they're not. But that gray wolf, that's very, very exciting and very cool.
1: This is groundbreaking, predicting ground shaking. Scientists at UC Riverside have developed a way to identify where the biggest earthquakes are likely to occur. So they're using methodology that identifies where stress has been building along major faults so scientists can determine where a rupture will take place. They look at subduction zones, which is where one tectonic plate slides beneath another. The most powerful earthquakes tend to take place in these zones. Those are the ones that measure 8.5 or greater and typically cause tsunamis. So they may be able to determine where the ruptures might happen, but they still can't predict when.
0: Yeah, we can't even predict weather very good still. You know, we got satellites and all kinds of, we can see weather. We can actually.
1: You know what? I've been amazed, though, at how much better weather has gotten.
0: I agree. I was impressed. Ann and I were just talking about this morning, that we both love rain. And you get your hopes up, and then you're disappointed. They're like, we're going to get rain, and there's going to be so much rain, and all this rain. And then it's a little drizzle. Yesterday was good.
1: Yeah,
0: yesterday was good. And you could hear it on the rooftop, and you could hear all that. And that it was good. And even my wife, who is son, going to have son, she was like, wow, this is coming down. And the first thing Max said in the morning, our son, can you light a fire? Can I have hot cocoa?
1: Aww.
0: I'm like, hell yes, boy. We're going to do both those things in perpetuity. They are getting better. I agree, because they kind of, it was supposed to end at 2 yesterday in our neighborhood, and it went on through the night, big time, and this morning. All right, I think Handel talked about this some weeks ago about, you know, you have a college-age kid, and they're getting letters of acceptance from colleges that they didn't even apply to. And this is because schools are increasingly agreeing just to admit people, students, based on a handful of criteria. High school transcripts, these are known, this whole system is known as direct admissions. So these are going out. Some colleges just seeking ways to attract more students, broader financial headwinds, these types of things, gain exposure, are sending them out letters saying, you know, hey, come here, and maybe even scholarships are involved and stuff like that. I think that's kind of smart. Just say it's because it's a process from what I hear. I mean, we're a ways away with a 9-year-old, but not as far as one would think, I suppose. All right. It's Handel in the News. We'll come back with more of just that. Let's get the latest now with Amy King in the KFI 24-hour newsroom.
1: Here's the latest. Hurricane Marie has left her mark on SoCal with heavy rains, big waves, and flooded streets. Hawaii is now bracing for a Category 4 hurricane. Its name is Lowell. Expected to brush by the islands tonight. And Julie Andrews and the late Rob Reiner have both won Emmys at the early Emmy Awards ceremony held a week before the main Emmys broadcast. Those stories and more coming up at the top of the hour from the Odoo.com Weather Center. Odoo, the only business software you need. Morning clouds, then a mix of sun and clouds, highs in the low 80s at the beaches, 80s and 90s inland. 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There's a crash in downtown LA on the 110.
0: Put your mic on, Will.
2: Well, that'll work better, won't
0: there
2: it?
0: There you go, buddy. Wow. Who's a big boy?
1: There you
2: There's
1: go.
2: There's that button, and the red light comes on and everything. Okay, let's try that again. The 110 freeway, as you head northbound right there at the 10, we have two left lanes closed because of this crash. Looks like traffic is jamming up as you get away from the Exposition Park area on that northbound 110 freeway. Once you get past it, though, things move pretty well into downtown and then further up if you're continuing into Pasadena. Now, if you're headed through the Claremont area, still some problems both sides of the 210 freeway at Baseline. We've got a couple of lanes closed either side of the freeway. It's a fuel spill as well. They are picking that up as we speak. And everything else is moving pretty well. With Southern California's most accurate traffic reports, I'm Will Kolsch.
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0: 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Look at that. A little rainy out still. Man, they got that right. We got a good chunk of rain. And that was and still a little bit more today. And I'm all for it. I hope you're being cozy and you're not the folks that went, you know, it's so hot. Why don't we go camping? Yeah. I don't know. I would be thrilled as a kid to have rain on, you know, on a camp, and then the next day it's gonna be sunny.
1: We're from Oregon. We used to do that all the time.
0: Yeah, right?
1: Yeah.
0: That's probably pretty nice. Okay, so guys, Amy King forgot her food. She's hungry. Decide what you want. It's on me. Figure it out. I'm buying.
1: Okay.
0: Back to the news. Neil Saavedra and the morning crew handles out today. Let's get back to handle on the news. Shall we go?
1: How about a little Chick-fil-A?
0: Are they open?
1: I don't know.
0: They have those new waffle, chicken and waffles breakfast sandwich.
1: They do?
0: I think so, yeah.
1: I will Google it in during the
0: post
1: next break.
0: Haste?
1: Yes.
0: I will Google this post haste, Mr. Saavedra, and we shall eat like kings.
1: Okay, so Iran is just not backing down. The new head of Iran's Supreme National Security Council says Tehran plans to announce an exclusion zone outside the Strait of Hormuz, aimed at ships it believes are trying to transit the waterway. Mohsen Razai's comments came with few details. A day after the U.S. hit three Iranian oil tankers in response to Tehran launching ballistic missiles at the U.S. warships. Experts called the launches a dangerous escalation. The new zone will apparently be announced in the coming days. And the National Security Council guy said it will begin from the line of the U.S. naval blockade, extend toward the Strait of Hormuz, and from this side continue into the Persian Gulf. He said any ship that enters this area with the intention of passing through the Strait of Hormuz and is identified will be placed on our sanctions list.
0: All righty then. NFL Commissioner Roger Goodell agrees on a 4-year contract extension. Wow. Good for him. Does nothing for us. Good luck.
1: There's some new IRS proposals that mean that universities may lose their tax-exempt status. The Trump administration unveiled a plan to cancel the tax-exempt status of universities that it says give preferential treatment to minority students. I thought that this had already happened. Could affect up to 18,000 high schools, universities, and trade schools. The proposed regulations released by the IRS are aimed at preventing discrimination on the basis of race. About 750,000 students who qualify for scholarships tied to race, ethnicity, or national identity could be affected. It's a lot of people.
0: Yeah, it is. Travel restrictions have been placed on U.S. government employees in the Mexican border city of Nogales and Sonora. There, Nogales, Sonora. According to officials, the U.S. Embassy and the consulate there in Mexico issued a warning restricting government activity over an unspecified threat in Nogales, Sonora, there in Mexico. So that's all they say. They're just alerting U.S. citizens of the threat and changing in posture. I'm not sure if this is some sort of political positioning of some kind, or, you know, the whispers around it is that cartels are smuggling fuel from the U.S. into Mexico. And it's this illicit trade is becoming, you know, big money making there. All right. Amy, our last one. Look at it. We finished.
1: Looky there.
0: Like pros.
1: Rob Reiner has won an Emmy. Of course, it's posthumous. But they did they used to be called the Creative Arts Emmys. They're done about a week before. Now I'm calling them the Early Emmys. But they did a ceremony last night. And he won posthumously for his performance in The Bear. He made an appearance there. So he won that. And it's the first posthumous Emmy winner in an acting category since 1995, when Raul Julia won for his performance in the TV movie The Burning Season.
0: Very talented guy. You remember him?
1: Mm-hmm.
0: Very, very talented.
1: Julie Andrews also won, not posthumously, thankfully, also won an award at the Emmys last night for her voiceover in Bridgerton.
0: Oh, I've never seen that show.
1: What?
0: No, I hear it's fantastic.
1: It is fantastic. It's kind of a chick flicky show. It's fantastic.
0: I get that vibe, but I'm all right with that.
1: Yeah.
0: I'm in touch with my feminine side.
1: Are you?
0: I just did right now. Touched my feminine. No?
1: Okay.
0: Well, good for Rob Reiner. That's good. And they go for like 3 days or something, don't those?
1: What, the awards?
0: Yeah.
1: Well, they did like awards last night, and then they do the main broadcast, which is the bigger awards. Those happen a week from today.
0: All righty. And that there has been your handle on the news. Stick around. We have a whole show for you. an entire show left for you. Where are you going? This is KFI, heard everywhere on the iHeartRadio app.
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1: Marie makes an impression. I'm Amy King, live in the KFI 24-hour newsroom. The powerful surf caused by what was Hurricane Marie has soaked some neighborhoods in Seal Beach and Long Beach. Some of the homes barricaded with plywood and sandbags are right along the beach, which has lost several feet of sand. Long Beach Assistant Fire Chief Jake Heflin tells NBC LA the conditions are dangerous.
17: This is a constant fight against Mother Nature, and these waves are historically very large as it relates to waves that we have here in Long Beach. We typically don't have this type of swell activity and this wave activity.
1: The strong waves flooded streets and parking lots yesterday, clogged storm drains, and damaged garages. Southern California is recovering from what was Hurricane Marie. Of course, I just mentioned that some beaches in the area were shut down completely due to flooding, as well as lightning concerns. Hawaii is preparing for heavy rain and flooding as a major hurricane moves closer to the islands.
18: Hurricane Lowell is packing maximum sustained winds of 120 miles an hour as it turns about 500 miles southwest of Honolulu. It's the third storm system to threaten Hawaii in roughly as many weeks. Forecasters expect it to be at a Category 2 strength when it makes its nearest approach, passing west of Kauai tonight or tomorrow morning. Forecasters are warning of potential mudslides and life-threatening surf. 12 to 14 inches of rain is possible. Tammy Trujillo, KFI News.
1: The main cleanup has been completed at the burned-out Lineage Logistics Warehouse in Boyle Heights.
19: Nearly 3 months after the fire and after missing earlier deadlines, the South Coast Air Quality Management District has confirmed that Lineage has cleared away more than 89 million pounds of food waste and power washed and disinfected the inside of the site. Regulators say odor complaints have now dropped sharply, averaging less than 5 complaints per day compared with several hundred complaints per day in July. Lineage must continue air quality monitoring and other cleanup measures. Inspectors will remain at the site daily. Eileen Gonzalez, KFI News.
1: The Trump administration is going to the Supreme Court again in an effort to implement new mail-in voting rules.
20: The emergency appeal filed on Sunday comes after a judge ruled on Friday that the administration's planned restrictions on mail voting are likely illegal and should not take effect before the midterm elections. The judge had already issued a temporary ruling blocking the U.S. Postal Service from moving forward with the new rules. Friday's order extends that ruling indefinitely. Sunday's application to the Supreme Court marks the third time the White House has asked the highest court to intervene.
18: Lisa Carton, KFI News.
1: Lebanon's health ministry says 2 Israeli airstrikes on a village in southern Lebanon have killed 9 people. The ministry reports one strike this morning hit a building, killing 8. The other on a car killed a paramedic and wounded 2 others. The strikes were carried out amid a new round of escalation between Israel and the militant group Hezbollah. Energy Secretary Chris Wright says there may not be a nuclear agreement with Iran.
21: It may be simply destroying their capabilities to do it. An agreement may await a next administration in Iran. We simply don't know that.
1: His comments come as the conflict between the U.S. and Iran continues. President Trump told reporters on Friday that he doesn't think the military conflict is a war. He called it small potatoes because he says the U.S. has decimated Iran's military. And Rob Reiner has been awarded a posthumous Emmy.
22: The actor and director scored a statue for outstanding guest actor in a comedy series for his role on FX's The Bear.
23: Ibrahim.
24: Heem.
23: Albert Schnurr.
22: It was Reiner's 6th Emmy nomination and first win since 1999.

0: be off at the lower level, the arrivals level, and let them hike up the escalator to get to their flight, because it'll save you some time. That's really the only area that's super red right now. We do have a street closure in the Van Nuys, Valley Glen area. It's going to be Woodman Avenue, both directions, between Collins Street and Burbank, shut down there because of an abandoned house that is on fire. LAFD there on the scene. With Southern California's most accurate traffic reports, I'm Will Cole.
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0: 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Handle has the day off. Happy Labor Day to you. Amy, I didn't say you were racist today, did I?
1: I don't think you...
0: No, we were talking about like local warsh and woof and things like that. I don't know. Someone says, Amy's not racist. I didn't say so. Last time I pointed out anything like that was, when Amy went to that Klan meeting, I think I said something.
2: Does the talkback say you said it?
0: What does it say?
2: Or does it just say, she's not. Hey, by the way.
0: Hey, Neil. Hey, Amy. You know, there's a lot of racism going on over there at the factory. I don't know what that means, but not you. Oh, maybe factory? Oh, KFI? Amy, that you are Amy, not a racist, Neil, so you settle down. Thanks, Doc. I don't know. Dr. Prescott there said that, but no, Amy's not racist.
1: Thank you for acknowledging that.
0: Yeah. That would be, I don't know anybody here that's racist.
2: No, just at the factory they are.
0: The factory? Oh, maybe he's at a factory?
1: There's a restaurant called The Factory.
0: I don't think anymore. They're
2: racist. Oh, maybe because they're racist.
0: No. If I remember, maybe I'm thinking of The Foundry.

0: No, the factory is different. The foundry is no longer around. And it was owned and run by AGU. So, not racist. Now people are going to freak out. Are you kidding? All right. Anyway, so it's raining. It is raining. We had some real rain yesterday. Finally, some rain that felt like rain. Did they rain in the IE?
1: So much.
0: So much. So much.
1: But yeah. Also very floor, very hot, humid.
0: Yeah, it was.
1: Like, when you said your son wanted a fire, I was like, what? It was so hot.
0: I will tell you this. When I told my wife that, who was sitting on our porch that morning.
2: Oh, I love sitting on the porch in the rain.
0: Oh, my God, it's great. We do have a fire pit out there on the front as well. But obviously, like Kono just pointed out, it was not a super cold day. I just think little Max was like, yeah, let's do it. So it wasn't too bad. I think we probably had the air conditioner on, too. That's going to make someone upset. Oh, yeah, we were running all the faucets with water and chopping down trees. But it was one of those things that just you have that response like, hey, let's have a winter day. We're all waiting for fall. My wife cooked banana bread and she made homemade cream cheese yesterday.
3: Wow.
0: And, those fun things. You go, you know what? I've been wanting to try this. I'm going to try this. And it was just one of those kind of nice, fun, relaxing days because you couldn't really do anything. It was enough rain where I almost went out and washed my truck in the natural water because I know that sun's coming, right? We were supposed to have some more rain coming up this weekend, but that looks like that's not happening, right, Amy?
2: There's a slight chance, but this week it's going to be hot.
0: Yeah, right. Don't we go, what's it supposed to be today?
2: Today it's going to be 80s to low 90s for most areas, low 80s at the beaches. So it's not going to be cool anywhere.
0: So it's going to be a little, it's like when you get out of the shower on a hot day and you just beat up.
2: It may still be a little humid too because of the recent rain. It's going to be gorgeous. The skies are going to be gorgeous.
0: Really?
2: Yes.
0: They still are pretty cloudy out here in the Burbank.
2: I know, but that's gorgeous.
0: Oh, no, I'm not arguing. I'm just looking behind me and saying that
2: clear.
0: No fear. Yeah, I do love the rain. I love the smell afterwards, that fresh rain and the everything. And
2: the
0: I love
2: the smell at the beginning is a little iffy.
0: Oh, well, because it's, it's L.A. and you got to clean all, through all the poop and the human, the human feces and the pee and all that stuff. You got to get the first layer.
2: Smells like a gas station.
0: Of funk off. And I feed the crows. And okay. I guess I'm associated with a murder, if that's the way you want to look at it. Mm. But I do love feeding the crows. And they came out in the rain. And they don't normally do that I'm aware of. I mean, they line up on the power lines or the phone lines or whatever in front of the house. And I feed them unsalted peanuts. And they love breaking them open with their beak and getting all that stuff. And I was surprised to see them. And they respond. I do a certain call. And I thought, they're not going to be able to hear me in the rain and everything. And they do. They line up and they come and they get their food.
3: Wow.
0: I love it. I feel like I have friends. I have friends. I have black friends. Oh, they're crows. Not like, come on, Amy, you racist.
2: Oh, would you stop?
0: Let's get the latest news with Amy King in the KFI 24-hour newsroom.
2: Here's the latest. The family of the girl whose body was found in the trunk of singer David's Tesla says it wants David to get the death penalty. Five people have been killed, three others critically hurt, when an Amazon cargo plane overshot the runway at Miami International Airport. And Snoop Dogg has a job for you if you have a sweet tooth and like to travel. We'll tell you about that coming up at the bottom of the hour. Clouds on the way this morning, and then a mix of sun and clouds. Still just a slight chance for some rain. Highs in the low 80s at the beaches, 80s and 90s inland. 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There's a crash in downtown L.A. on the 110.
4: A little slow spot there on the 110 freeway northbound just past the 10. Crash just cleared, and traffic's quickly recovering on that northbound drive as you get away from about Adams Boulevard. You might see a brake light or two. Things are calming down quite a bit there. 110 freeway southbound, the connector to the westbound 10. We've got a stall there on that connector road, reportedly causing a little bit of a problem for people. Really, the slow thing on the freeways would be our crash in Claremont, although that even looks better now. This is both sides of the 210 freeway right around Baseline, where we had a crash involving a big rig and a fuel spill. The incoming traffic still pretty good if you're coming in from the low desert there on the 10. Also, the southbound side of the 15 looking good. If you see anything, let us know. #250 on your cell. Keyword, KFI traffic.
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0: 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It is Labor Day. Hope that you're not laboring, but the morning show is happy to be here with you. I'm Neil Saavedra. Handel has the day off. He'll be back tomorrow. You can hit us up on the talkbacks if you want. It's easy to do if you are listening to us on the iHeartRadio app. There's a red button with a white microphone icon on it. Click that, and you got about 30 seconds or so. We'll look at them and see if there's anything that adds to the show. And then we'll use it. That gives you a little incentive. Go ahead. Pique our interest. I dare you. But the whole gang's here. And we're having a good time. So, you know what? Ann just reminded me. I'm going to... Those of you who haven't joined me already on Instagram, I would love for you to do that at Fork Reporter. At Fork Reporter. And reminded me that we haven't posted a picture of us in costume at Handel's party. So I'm going to pull one up and post that in the next break. All right. So you've got Yoda. You've got Frida Kahlo. Two of my favorites. George Lucas and his $1 billion museum. I keep getting people going, are you going? Are you going? Have you gone? Have you gone? Are you going? Listen, I will be going. I actually am probably going to become a member because I think narrative arts are important. And it's not just the Star Wars stuff. There is Star Wars stuff there, of course. Some of it I've already seen. Some of it I have not. But I will tell you, don't get caught up in the mis-marketing of this, of being a Star Wars museum. There is other fabulous, beautiful works of art in there. And obviously, conversations to be had about other films. Of course, you have the University of Southern California. Yeah, USC there, that is the alma mater of George Lucas. And being a filmmaker and coming out of the filmmaking classes there, I have a nephew who went there and graduated film school there at USC. Didn't go into film, strangely enough, but a talented kid, very, very talented kid. He's older now. But it's going to be a radical change from the type of museum you may expect. And I think that this very futuristic vision and building and the glass, and it looks almost like something landing in the middle of the city, is going to take you away from the norm. And I'm looking forward to that. I'm looking forward to all those things. I'm not looking forward to crowds that are you know, the influencers and all that kind of want to get that out of their system. I just got invited to dinner there by my buddy Simon Majumdar. Hit me up and said, hey, do you want to go to the Skywalker Grill, I think is the name of it, with me? And I'm like, hey, being able to sit across from Simon and have a conversation about anything, food, history, stuff like that, is a treasure. I would go in, I'd go to any Greasy Spoon with him, let alone trying a place like that. So I'm looking forward to that and other things that are going on there. But it's, in addition to, you know, all the things in there, the architecture is stunning. And right now, the opening of Star Wars in Motion, that's the exhibit that's going on now. You get to see an opportunity to pose and have an opportunity to pose with things like Luke Skywalker's land speeder, the pod racer, Anakin, young Anakin's pod racer. But it's much bigger than that. And it's much grander to me from what I've been looking at than just George Lucas going, you know, we got to clean out the garage. A lot of stuff in the garage. Clean out the garage. That's my George Lucas. Got to clean the garage. Get Yoda. Get the space pods out. You know, it's not just him throwing stuff in a museum. Frida Kahlo is an amazing artist and an artist that was very introspective about her own pain and life and culture and things. There's going to be so much more there. So I hope that it doesn't get drowned in that concept of, you know, it's a Star Wars museum. Not that that's not great. Not that that's not cool. But there's also an early Van Gogh. I'm not going to do that weird pronunciation. People go, no, you got to say Van Gogh. Van Gogh. Sorry. It's Van Gogh to us. Okay, Van Gogh. We'll be fine with that. There's a Picasso sketch, Charles Schulz, of course, an original Peanuts illustration. So Frazetta, Frank Frazetta, if you remember, gosh, Frank Frazetta in the 70s, early 80s, the paintings, you know, think Conan the Barbarian and those types of very powerful images of muscular men and women and things like that. There's going to be a lot there, and it's going to be a cool place to gather, to hang out, to connect with some of these pieces. And it's going to be a gem. It's going to be something really cool to have here in Los Angeles. Of course, it'll be opening to the public on the 22nd of this month. It sits on 13 acres, surrounded by gardens, dotted with sculptures. You know, a lot of them are nods to George himself. Yoda overlooking the water fountain, a bronze recreation of Princess Leia. I thought it said bathing. It said battling Jabba. So she's in her slave, what is called Slave Leia outfit. It's the space bikini that she's got, that she was wearing when she killed Jabba the Hutt. And a lot of people say, oh, that's, you know, offensive to women. She's in this bikini. She killed Jabba the Hutt. She killed her oppressor. Nobody talks about that. With a chain, the very chain she was oppressed by. That's a strong woman. Was she a smoke show too? Yes. You could have both. A little something for everybody. So I'm excited. I'm looking forward to it, Amy. I'm assuming you're excited to get
2: Absolutely.
0: Out there.
2: Absolutely.
0: Yeah, that'll be cool.
2: There's also a huge Norman Rockwell exhibit.
0: Yes, I didn't mention that. Yeah. And I'm a big fan of Rockwell and Leyendecker, who a lot of people don't know about. Leyendecker, my brother taught me about another artist who worked along the same time, just happened to be gay and didn't get the same recognition in the same way. But yeah, big fan of Rockwell, and was in my house. We had a big, massive book of Norman Rockwell. My dad was a huge fan as well. And so I would thumb through that as a kid, and just his illustrations are fantastic. So it's going to be filled with a lot of neat things.
2: September 22nd.
0: Yeah. So I'm probably going to end up becoming a member because I like supporting the arts when I can. And you can go find out about membership. I think the lowest starts at about $147 or something like that and goes up to $600, depending on that. And that lasts until opening, I think. And then they close them. All right, stick around. More to come on The Handle Show. Neil Svedra and the Morning Crew here for your listening pleasure. So go nowhere. Let's get the latest news now with Amy King in the KFI 24-hour newsroom.
2: The family of Celeste Rivas Hernandez says singer David, who's charged with killing her, should get the death penalty. They made the comment yesterday ahead of what would have been the girl's 16th birthday. Tomorrow marks 1 year since the teen's dismembered body was found in David Burke's Tesla at a Hollywood tow yard. Her parents told the California Post a death sentence would be, as they put it, perfect punishment for David. The LA County DA's office has not yet said whether it will ask for the death penalty. The LAPD has impounded about 160 cars and made dozens of arrests during a massive street takeover near Gardena. Police surrounded the intersection of Figueroa Street and Alondra Boulevard early Saturday, blocking drivers from leaving. Officers also recovered 6 guns, while children found at the takeover were taken to a police station for their parents to come pick them up. City Council member Tim McCosker says police were prepared because the area has been the site of repeated street takeovers.
19: It is offensive to folks who are just trying to live their lives in their homes and follow the rules and raise their families and just get some sleep before work.
2: LAPD Chief McDonald and Mayor Bass say more operations using intelligence and drones are going to be carried out for as long as it takes. Thousands of Medi-Cal patients are facing some changes to their care.
20: A longtime contract between UCLA Health and Healthcare LA expired in June, affecting about 9,000 medically frail patients who relied on UCLA specialists for cancer care, transplants, and other treatment. The LA Times reports the two sides have now reached a tentative transition agreement allowing established patients and those with existing appointments to continue receiving care at UCLA while others are moved to new doctors over the next year. Heather Brooker, KFI News.
2: Federal investigators are trying to figure out what caused an Amazon cargo jet to run off a runway in Miami, killing at least 5 people and injuring 5 others as it hit vehicles and burst into flames. The plane overshot the runway yesterday after arriving from San Juan, Puerto Rico. It plowed across a road used by warehouse workers and other businesses that support the airport. The National Transportation Safety Board plans to hold a news conference with more details later today. Wheel of Fortune needs a new announcer.
21: Sony Pictures Television has fired longtime announcer Jim Thornton after TMZ published photos it says show him viewing a chat room containing images of children on a laptop during a flight in May. The circumstances surrounding the photos have not been independently verified. Thornton's replacement will serve as interim announcer when the show returns September the 14th. Mark Mayfield, KFI News.
2: Snoop Dogg is looking to hire someone to travel the world and taste ice cream. The 3-month gig pays $30,000. It's part of his Dr. Bombay ice cream brand. The lucky applicant will sample ice cream trends, explore desserts in different cities, and will also create social media content. Snoop's taking applications from everywhere. The job is posted on LinkedIn. Southland weather from KFI. Look for partly cloudy skies this afternoon. Still just a slight chance of some showers. Highs in the low 80s at the beaches. 80s to low 90s for Metro LA and Inland OC. Low to mid 90s for the valleys and Inland Empire. 70s to low 80s with gusty winds in the high desert. Mostly sunny. Warmer tomorrow through Thursday with highs in the mid to upper 80s at the beaches. Upper 80s to low 100s inland. It's 75 in Brea, 74 in Dana Point. There's a crash in Burbank. It's on the 5.
4: New problem popping up there on the 5 freeway southbound right before Burbank Boulevard. It's a crash. The left lane's blocked. You're going to be slow from Scott Road. Some good news coming from Claremont. Everything's gone. That crash on the 210 east and westbound baseline completely cleaned up, and it looks like traffic is flowing nicely through there. It is slow in LAX, or at LAX, heading through the loop there, especially on the departure level, the upper level there. You want to drop people off at the arrivals level if you're going to drop somebody off. That's downstairs on the bottom level, and let them hike up the escalator. It'll save you some time if you're dropping somebody off there. That's probably the slowest spot that we see on our roadways right now. We do have a road closed in the Valley Glen area. Woodman
1: Avenue is closed, shut down between Burbank and Collins Street, all because of a building fire. An abandoned house caught on fire early this morning. With Southern California's most accurate traffic reports, I'm Will Kohlschreiber.
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0: 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Happy Labor Day. Neil Saavedra and the morning crew here. Handle has the day off. Want to remind you, your official home for Dodgers baseball is AM 570 LA Sports. 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All right. So, a buddy of mine that Amy and I met 3 years ago or so. This is going to be our third year going over the edge at the Hilton Hotel here in Universal City. And I wanted to introduce him to you. You've heard him on with Amy on Wake Up Call. Mark Hood with Union Rescue Mission. Welcome to the Handle Show.
1: Good morning, Neil. How are you doing? And creative music coming back into the segment.
0: Yeah, Kono. Always going over the edge. Amy's here with us. Amy, feel free to jump in at any time as well. Jump over, jump out. Basically, we're going to be doing what we've done the past couple of years, and that is going over the edge of a 25, 26-story building, the Hilton, right off the 101 freeway. And it is to not only bring awareness, but to raise funds, very important funds, for homeless folks that want to get better. It's a dry house, right? A dry facility, correct, Mark?
1: That is correct. We're a safe and sober living facility. There's a lot of reasons for that, but one of the reasons is we're the only facility downtown that welcomes in women and children and two-parent families, and we want that to be a safe space. When you walk the hallways of our mission, you're going to hear a lot of children running and laughing and playing and families congregating and enjoying themselves, and so we want to maintain a very safe and fun environment for families.
0: So what separates, we'll get back to going over the edge and what Amy and I will be doing, of course. You can go to URM, Union Rescue Mission, URM.org/OTE, over the edge. And you'll see the KFI button. You can click on that. It doesn't matter if you give money to Patrick or Amy or me. The key is to donate if you would, but we each have our own pages and stuff like that. And we'll get back to that. But explain what sets Union Rescue Mission apart when it comes to this very painful thorn in our side here in Los Angeles, which is homelessness. And that's not just us, but the people that are homeless and need and want help, not the ones that, you know, want free camping.
1: Well, no, I think the big difference in Union Rescue Mission is, one, we've been doing what we've been doing for 135 years, and the mission is just good at it. And we are all about solutions and outcomes. We have no illusion that all we want to do is shelter people. We want people to come in and have a safe space and make sure they're well fed and well clothed. But then we want to start them on their journey to a permanent home. And they're assigned a case manager, and they have all the free medical, dental, legal, and mental health care they need to get stable in their life. We break addictions. We deal with people that have suffered from domestic violence and abandonment. And then once you become stable and we've addressed those traumas that cause homelessness in that life to begin with, then we can really start some fun stuff, like let's get your GED, your high school diploma, let's learn how to weld. And you can leave Union Rescue Mission with tools for an independent life out there. And our goal is to end homelessness. So we don't look at ourselves as a shelter. We look at ourselves as when you walk through that front door, you're starting your journey to finding your way home. And we put nearly 1,000 families in permanent housing last year. We've seen people graduate with welding certificates. Our first College of the Canyons class has graduated. So I think what sets us apart is we really don't have a desire to only be a shelter. We want to be a solution in the middle of a city experiencing a homelessness crisis that very much is in need of solutions.
0: Yeah, it's funny. I know we've switched words. A lot of politicians like to just switch words when they can't do anything real. So homelessness has become the unhoused, which I think completely eradicates the actual problem. And I love that the Union Rescue Mission says you want to get them home. You want to get them back home because home is different than a house. House is just shelter. But a home means you're actively working, you're connecting, you have family, you have support, you have infrastructure. That's home. And that you can't do that with just getting somebody a shelter. That's just a rug to brush it underneath. Talk about some of those programs when we come back. I want to hear about some of those programs, like you said, about welding, about learning a skill so that it's not just throwing somebody into a shelter, but also giving them the structure to be able to build the system they're going to need to live a happy life and a productive life again. We're talking right now with Mark Hood from the Union Rescue Mission. They've been great partners. I will tell you that they are also one of my monthly, I fell in love with them 3 years ago. They are one of my monthly charities that I give to. I believe in them. Amy and I both donate to them, and we're not asking you to do anything that we don't do as well. And we'll tell you more about going over the edge at the end of this month, where we will be raising money by literally rappelling off the side of a 25, 26-story building. All right, stick around. Let's get the latest news now with Amy King in the KFI 24-hour newsroom.
2: Here's the latest. San Diego-based USS Abraham Lincoln is motoring towards home after a stop off in Thailand. Police in Huntington Beach have arrested two parents for allegedly letting their kids ride pocket bikes on the street. New York City Mayor Zoran Mamdani is taking some heat over a pen. Those stories and more coming up at the top of the hour from the Odoo.com Weather Center. Odoo, the only business software you need. Got clouds this morning, breaking up this afternoon, highs in the low 80s at the beaches, 80s and 90s inland. This report brought to you by Albertsons and Vaughn's. From your Toyota Dealers Traffic Center, we make it easy. We've got a stall in downtown L.A. on the 110.
3: 110 freeway southbound, the connector to the westbound side of the 10. The right lane of that connector road is blocked up by somebody who conked out in the roadway there. In Brea, 57 northbound Lambert Road, got a crash there on the right shoulder. Another one in Compton on the 91 eastbound at Wilmington Avenue. In the city of Orange, some sort of big tire debris in the road. This is going to be the 55 southbound before Chapman. And still got that crash in Burbank working. 5 southbound right between Burbank Boulevard and Olive as you head south there. Crash there. They're trying to clear that. And traffic is jammed from, well, it looks like about Empire there on the southbound side. With Southern California's most accurate traffic reports, I'm Will Coltschreiber.
0: I know. Cut him. Knock it off. Bad dog.
3: Ooh.
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0: seriously, we all fall down. That's what you want to go with? Are you hoping
1: Are you
0: for
1: not
0: that Kono?
1: Falling?
0: No, you're repelling.
1: It's a controlled
0: fall. It's a guided, controlled fall.
1: But it also, you're falling.
0: Yeah, but
1: you're a heavy set guy.
0: But
1: you fall faster than other guys.
0: How dare you? I've lost weight. How dare you? All right, I want to make sure this is up and on. Oh, okay. KFI AM 640, Neil Saavedra and the morning crew here with you. Handle has the day off. Happy Labor Day to you. We're going to get back to my friend Mark Hood from the Union Rescue Mission in just a moment. Wanted to remind you, if you can go to at Fork Reporter on Instagram, at Fork Reporter on Instagram, and you can see I posted a picture of Handle's birthday. And it has all of us from the morning show except Kono. So you can see Will, you could see Handel's wife, Lindsay, and then Handel, and then me, and then Amy, and little cutie pies in there. So check that out at Fork Reporter, at Fork Reporter. You can see that. Mark, okay, so Union Rescue Mission, you mentioned welding and stuff. Talk about the programs themselves, the partners that you have to teach people and get people back, not just into housing, but into life again.
2: I'd be happy to. We actually started making these moves about a year ago. The mission traditionally has always had those programs to help people with whatever the root cause that caused homelessness for them. But we decided about a year ago we need to do more. We need to be able to put better tools in toolboxes and help people get living wage jobs. And partners started coming to us from all over the city. So an organization called Reignite Hope now works with us to provide welding certificates for men and women. And we've had several men that have gone through that program and are now working as welders. Compton College came to us and said, hey, we want to participate and we want to give people the opportunity to learn whatever trades we have here at the school. And many of those programs are completely free of charge to low-income individuals, which, you know, all of our people qualify for that. And then College of the Canyons in Valencia, Santa Clarita, came to us. They have a series of programs called Fast Track, where you can get very meaningful skill certificates in 8 to 10 weeks. And we just had a graduating class that got their machining certificates there after a 10-week course. And these are all living wage jobs. And what is great about their program, Neil, is on graduation day, companies from all over the community come to graduation day and do interviews, do assessments the day of graduation. And over half our class was offered living wage jobs that day. And they continue to get interviews. And so it really is a focus on once people get stability back in their life. I mean, the journey before you ever get the jobs is we want to get people stable. We want to reconnect families. We want to see, you know, that heart mended and restoration for people that, you know, had been forgotten about. They thought their life was over. But once they have that stability, you still need tools for real life. And that's what we're offering now. We have a learning center at all three of our campuses where you can go back and get your GED if you never got your high school diploma. And then we offer an array of trades and skills, and we're partnering with businesses all over the community that are hiring our graduates. So, again, one of the reasons that we believe we're worthy of people's support is we truly want to be a solution in the middle of a crisis so that we're not just a shelter, that we truly are ending homelessness for folks and helping them find their way home.
0: I love that. And knowing that you're not making money, getting money from the feds or anything like that, because the reality is a lot of that money won't go to a place that's dry, that's a safe and sober type situation. So you guys are really doing the real deal. Very quickly, explain what Amy and I will be doing on the 25th and 26th and 27th, rather.
2: Well, the thing I love about you and Amy is you lead by example, and you lead by example with courage, because I know neither one of you are terribly excited about going over the edge, but you do it anyway because you believe in the cause. And this is our seventh year to do it. And we rappel off the 25th floor of the Universal Hilton right there beside Universal City. We do it to raise awareness. It's a lot of media coverage that day, especially with you and Amy there, Neil. So it gets the word out to the entire community about who we are and what we're doing so that more people can come and support. Because as you said, Neil, we are 98% supported by private individuals. We do not receive any federal funding and very, very little funding from the city. And so we really need that support. So on top of awareness, it's one of our biggest fundraisers of the year. Our goal this year is to raise $2 million, and we have a long ways to go. I think we're at 1.1, 1.2. So we really need everyone's help right now. And we have a generous gift of $500,000 so that every gift towards that is doubled right now. So now's the time to give, and for $1,000, $1,000 donation, you get to go over the edge with us, and you can go to urm.org/OTE, and you can sign up or sponsor someone. Neil and Amy both have a page set up there, so you can sponsor either one of them, or you can sponsor yourself and go over the edge with us on Saturday the 25th or Friday the 25th or Saturday the 26th. We'd love to have you there.
0: urm.org/OTE is where we'd love for you to go. We are behind this year in raising. We just started us, but as far as what we're raising, so we would love anything that you could donate, whether it's to Amy, to me, to any of the members of the KFI team. It doesn't matter. It goes to the same place, and we appreciate it. Mark, thanks so much for coming on, my friend. Get back to your Labor Day and keep doing what the good Lord has you doing, and we need you out there.
2: Thank you, Neil. Thank you, Amy. Appreciate you both very much.
0: All right. We'll be back with more on the morning show. 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
4: Feeling the effects. I'm Amy King, live from the KFI 24-hour newsroom. Southern California still feeling what's left of Hurricane Marie, which has been downgraded to a tropical storm.
5: The remnants of Marie hit the region Sunday, bringing massive waves and coastal flooding. Huge waves flooded numerous streets in Long Beach Sunday, sending residents scrambling in an attempt to keep floodwaters out of their homes. Further north, drivers on Pacific Coast Highway were hit by waves that crashed up over the break. Some Malibu beaches were shut down completely due to flooding, as well as concerns about lightning. Tammy Trujillo, KFI News.
4: Police in Huntington Beach have arrested two parents for allegedly letting their children ride pocket bikes. Pocket bikes are mini motorcycles and are generally illegal to ride on city streets. A mother was arrested for child endangerment. A father of another child was arrested for contributing to the delinquency of a minor. Police say the actions were taken after a large group of pocket bike riders sparked several calls to police on Saturday. A wrong-way driver has been killed in a head-on crash on the 91 freeway in Riverside. The driver hit two other cars in eastbound lanes early yesterday morning, sending one into the center divider. The drivers of those two cars were treated at the hospital for injuries described by the CHP as minor to major. It's not clear if drugs or alcohol were involved in the crash. The USS Lincoln has left Thailand and is now motoring towards its home port of San Diego.
6: After a five-day docking in Thailand, the U.S. Navy says the USS Abraham Lincoln is on the move. It left Thailand Sunday with about 5,000 sailors and Marines on board. According to Cruising Earth website, the ship is underway with a reported destination of Naval Air Station San Diego. It's expected to arrive in late September or early October. The Navy says the planned stop in Guam will no longer happen. Bree Tennis, KFI News.
4: Nepal is holding a day of mourning to remember those killed in the catastrophic flash flooding last month. Flags have been lowered at government offices and families held mourning rituals. The floods killed more than 1,300 people in Nepal and Tibet on August 26th. About 5,000 people are still missing. Search efforts continue, but some have protested that not enough is being done. Germany is challenging claims at the United Nations top court that it is facilitating genocide in Gaza by supplying arms to Israel. Nicaragua has accused Germany of violating the Genocide Convention and international humanitarian law. Germany denies the allegations, stating that they have no basis in fact or law. A hearing today at the International Court of Justice in The Hague will address whether the court has jurisdiction. Former Air Force Secretary Frank Kendall says he couldn't serve in the Trump administration, accusing Defense Secretary Pete Hegseth of politicizing the military. Kendall says Hegseth has created what he calls a climate of fear by firing 25 senior officers and pulling people off promotion lists.
7: And that effect is rippling all the way down through the ranks. It's causing people to be afraid and refuse. And in many cases, I think he's not getting good advice because people are afraid to tell him things that he doesn't want to hear.
4: Kendall served as Air Force Secretary under President Biden. New York City Mayor Zohran Mamdani has been criticized following the signing of an executive order recognizing 9/11. He gave the symbolic pen to his controversial aide, Ramzi Qassem, who once represented an al-Qaeda terrorist with links to the attack on the Pentagon. Qassem didn't join the press conference until the end. The brother of a firefighter killed at the World Trade Center said, "How can you defend a guy like that who wants to do Americans or any innocent person harm?" A council member from Queens said,

0: related stuff doesn't affect that because it's a warm storm and not a cold winter storm. Also, I-10 from the low desert, Palm Springs, out through Cabazon and into the Inland Empire. That looks great. With Southern California's most accurate traffic reports, I'm Will Kohlschreiber.
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3: 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Here's Neil Saavedra.
1: 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Monday morning with the morning show crew. I'm Neil Saavedra. Bill Handel is taking the day off, and then he will be back at a laborin' tomorrow with us all. So join us there, won't you? Coming up next, you've got Gary and Gary. So stick around for that. All right. I love the Ig Nobel Awards. And Ann sent me this story, and I was laughing because the headline is just candy stealing, nose blowing, and splash-free urinals. So what the Ig Nobel Awards are, and they are back as usual. The winners come up with, you know,

0: very strange ways to do science. So it's kind of, instead of the Nobel Awards, these are the Ig Nobel Awards. And they are meant to celebrate research that kind of makes people laugh at first, really. But then you kind of actually think about it and see whether it's something of value. But this year's ceremony was held in Zurich, Switzerland. Never been to Switzerland as far as any length of time. Passed through it, stopped there for a small amount of time. Gorgeous. Looks like a freaking postcard. Expensive, though. They recognize studies ranging from the science of kissing to the best way to blow your nose. And they came up with, don't do the two together. Thank you, Amy. These were separate studies. After 35 years in the U.S., the ceremony moved to Europe because organizers have had concerns about international guests traveling to the United States. I don't know what that's about. Anyways, one of the more attention-grabbing awards went to researchers who studied whether wealthy people are more likely to behave badly. Let's see. There's me, Ann, Will, Amy, Kono. None of us are wealthy. God, there's one more person. Handel. Handel's also a member of the show. He is wealthy. Which one of us acts most badly? Study done. And their experiments found that people from higher social classes are more likely to do things that cut off other drivers, lie at work, and even take candy that was supposedly meant for children. Trust me. If there was candy that was brought here for free, and he knew that we all had children, he being Handel, we all had children at home, he'd still take it. You know he would. I'm not making that up. He takes everything free. On the Fork Report, it's most important to me that everybody that works on the show gets to take whatever somebody brings and says here, unless it's like a special gift or something like that.
1: Trust me, that's why I miss working with you on the Fork Report.
0: Because everybody works on the show, right?
1: Yeah.
0: Anywho, that is one of the sweet things about Handel that we love so deeply. Another team tackled a much more, let's say, romantic subject, kissing. So researchers from Oxford and the Florida Institute of Technology, what does that have to do with tech, came up with a scientific definition of a kiss and looked at how the behavior may have evolved across different species, potentially even among our ancient relatives. Because I have a joke with my wife, and when she does something, I crave my wife. When I see her, everything about her delights me. And shut up, Kono, he's making a face. I'm sorry if human sexuality bothers you, bro.
2: No, just yours.
0: Deserved.
2: Move on. You get it. You love your wife.
0: But I tell her, because I think it's such a silly thing. God, I like you so much. I want to press our faces together, because it's such a, like, who was the first person that did that? And who was the first person that received it? Someone leaned in. They're like, what the hell? Are you going to eat me? Yeah. Are you going to eat me? What did I do? So that's kind of fascinating to me to learn about that. But then there were studies that sounded very, very weird. They were invented for like some sort of comedic act or something. Scientists designed a urinal that could dramatically reduce splashback. I'm all right with that. While another group figured out how mosquito mouth parts could be used as incredibly tiny 3D printing nozzles. As a 3D printer enthusiast, I would like to see that. That would do some very small layer lines, man. So researchers also buried 1,000 pairs of underwear in more than 25 countries and dug them up 2 months later to see how much they had decomposed. Don't do that in Japan. They'll pull them up and they'll put them in one of those vending machines. So they used the results as a way of measuring soil health. And yes, another award honored research showing that cockroach milk proteins can contain about 3 times as much energy as cow's milk. Cockroach milk. All right, so a lot of oddballs in this, but always fun and a great, great run of science. Hey, science is weird. It's observation, man. You got to look at things to know things, right? So that's what they do. All right, let's. We'll be back with more on our last hour of the morning show on this Labor Day morning. Let's get the latest news now with Amy King in the KFI 24-hour newsroom.
1: Here's the latest. An Amber Alert's been issued for a 14-year-old girl believed to be the mother of a newborn baby that was found dead in Monterey County. L.A. County's DA has made good on a promise to have a picnic in the park, the drug and homeless-ridden MacArthur Park. And a veteran New York City firefighter who was at Ground Zero has died just days before the 25th anniversary of the 9/11 attacks. Those stories and more coming up at the bottom of the hour. Becoming mostly sunny, highs in the low 80s at the coast, 80s and 90s inland, 70s and 80s, and windy in the high desert. 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There's a crash in South LA on the 110.
3: CHP's there on the scene, southbound side of the 110, right around El Segundo. They're working on clearing some debris from a crash in the roadway there. Traffic stopped all the way back from the 105. Some slow traffic around the departure level there at LAX. That's one of the slower spots this morning. But the arrivals level, the lower level, looks good. So if you're dropping somebody off, I recommend a little drop off on the lower level. They can climb up the stairs. Things are really heavy, though, on that departure level. And your inbound drives on the big roadways are looking pretty good right now. No major issues there on the 15 to the 5 or coming up the 5 from San Diego either. With Southern California's most accurate traffic reports, I'm Will Cole Schreiber.
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21: 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I'm here. I'm not. Andy Riesmeyer is going to be taking over today after 6. Very funny guy. So give him 4 hours. You'll love it. Ding dong with this Andy.
22: Man, I love college. Hey! I love drinking. Hey! I love women.
0: This is actually just us playing what's going on in Kono's head right now. Wake up at 10. What's it like, you on your 7 year of a 4 year college right now?
2: That song was very reminiscent of my college years.
0: KFI AM 640. Good Labor Day morning to you. Neil Saavedra in the morning crew here. Handel's taking the day off. He'll be back tomorrow, of course. Talking tech with Rich DeMuro. Huh? Pretty good. Look at that. I know what's going on around here. Hey, if I just posted a picture of the morning crew save for Kono, who wasn't there, at Bill Handel's birthday party, which was a costume party. If you didn't know about that, if it wasn't talked about, didn't hear that. Not, what do you keep your nose to the grindstone, your ear to the tracks, or the, what do you have to do, Kono, to know things there in the IE? Nothing? Okay. But if you want to see the morning crew, but in costume, you've got Will, and then you've got Lindsay, Bill's new wife. And then you have Bill, and then you have me, and you have Amy, and you have Anne. All in our cute little costumes.
2: You all look ridiculous.
0: Shut up.
2: Why are you guys in costume?
0: It was a costume party. It was supposed to be villains
2: in August,
0: and...
2: It's August, right? It was August when you took it?
0: Yeah, just it was hot.
2: Just making sure.
0: Let me tell you something, and I was layered. Big man, layered, not a good mix. Wearing a mask. Little rough. Mask lasted about 20 minutes. So did the jacket, the big heavy jacket.
2: And it's August, right?
0: Yeah.
2: August for costume.
0: I know you were.
3: Sounds like somebody's jealous.
0: Well, I know you were busy. You were working. But can you at least give us a hint? Were you going to be grumpy or dopey?
2: I would never go to a costume party in August.
0: Okay. Well, you were missed. Jerk. So you can find that at Fork Reporter on Instagram, at Fork Reporter on Instagram. You can see that picture of all the lovelies here from the morning show. Good looking crew. I don't put myself in that category, but, you know, radio, there's a lot of fugs, right? You've been in radio for a long time. It just looked at me like, you know it. Yeah. So anyhow, back to the stories, shall we go? Americans without college degrees having a great year. Job markets are changing. You know, talking with Mark Hood from the Union Rescue Mission. Again, if you want to donate, Amy King and I are going over the edge at the end of the month to raise money for the Union Rescue Mission, who actually does something about the homeless situation here in Los Angeles. Truly. No drugs, no drinking, gets them jobs, all kinds of things. You can go to URM, Union Rescue Mission, urm.org/OTE for Over the Edge. And anything you could donate would be great. And it can be to Amy, it could be to me, it doesn't matter. It all goes to the same place. We're just trying to raise money. And we appreciate those of you who are giving. Mark Shiflett, thank you so much. Donated this morning, and we appreciate you very, very much. Okay, college. So the reason why I brought up Mark, and because they're teaching trades. And I will tell you, I've had this conversation with my wife, who is a college or bust. You go to college, everyone goes to college. I did not go to college. I had a burst a little bit later after high school that made me want to go, and I didn't. I ended up studying theology and logic and stuff like that on my own, auditing through programs and, you know, just going sitting in classes, no degrees. I probably have the equivalent of a master's when it comes to apologetics and things like that, and philosophy, Christian philosophy and the like, but nothing to show for it other than, you know, I don't know. A show that's been on for 30 years, I guess. So I'm a fan of meet yourself where you are. College has a purpose. It really does. I think you meet people in college. You connect with people that can be lifelong friends and can be partners in business and things like that. I don't find most colleges producing particularly smart people necessarily. I think academics or being learned, consuming information, memorization is the lowest form of learning. You're just tapping into it. I think exploring things, curiosity and the like can be powerful. And I think the trades often come from that. The trades often come from curiosity of taking things apart, putting them back together, having concept to completion type minds. And I think that's a powerful thing. I've been very blessed and very lucky. I am overconfident in myself in a way that has been productive for me, meaning that I will do anything. I will try anything and I will do it for free. I will come and I will say, have me work here for 2 weeks. And if you don't want me to stay, that's fine. Because I believe in myself to want to learn. And I think that we need that too. We need the college learners and we need that, but we also need people that want to do things a little different, want to be skilled tradespeople. Otherwise, we're screwed. A lot of the other stuff can be taken by AI. The trades cannot. And so Burning Glass Institute did this analysis, and they show that unemployment rate for workers under 35 without college degrees has rarely been lower in two decades. Conversely, college-educated workers between 22 and 34 are experiencing one of their worst periods in employment over the past 20 years. So this divergence seems to be stemming from shortage of skilled tradespeople and growing supply of college graduates as AI handles more and more entry-level work. So it used to be that apprentice kind of the passing down. There are things we used to be great at here, die-making. Production, factories, things like that in the United States, we don't do anymore. Like you literally, one of the biggest problems is that we have to go to China to have certain things made, like the dyes. Now we have factories that can take that dye and make things with them. But we don't have the people that make those dyes anymore. So you know what ends up happening? Someone gets a patent here in the United States. They have to go outside of the United States to China to get the dye made for production, mass production of these things. China keeps the molds and the dyes, and they do knockoffs, and they flood the market with knockoffs on Temu and things like that. And then the people that made them and designed them and crafted, you know, came up with everything, patent them in the United States, can't battle that because that becomes a big legal thing. And we see how just this small one part of the puzzle, we've got the factories, but that one piece that makes the factories actually make something is made in China and we get screwed for it. So I'm telling you, I'm very, do I want my kid to go to college? Sure, if he wants to go to college, his fund has already started. However, I'm also big on trades. And I think trades are good, hard, honest living. And I think they're imperative to the oiling of the system that is the United States. All right, let's get the latest news with Amy King in the KFI 24-hour newsroom.
1: An Amber Alert has now been issued for a 14-year-old girl believed to be the mother of a newborn baby found dead in Monterey County. The alert extends down through San Diego and Imperial counties. Diana Galvez Ortega was last seen more than a month ago. Her biological father, the alleged kidnapper, is believed to be the father of the dead baby. His name is Sergio Galvez Perez. He may be driving a white Nissan Altima with no plates. You can see photos of the girl and her father on our website, KFIAM640.com. News brought to you by Pacific Coast Termite. LA City officials are vowing that the weekend's massive crackdown during a street takeover in the Harbor Gateway area is just the beginning. An LAPD task force swarmed the intersection of Figueroa and Alondra early Saturday. It issued hundreds of citations, arrested 66 people, and impounded hundreds of vehicles, some of which had been stolen. Police Chief Jim McDonald says they had intelligence and drones to accurately predict locations for four separate street takeover locations.
5: More than 150 officers were deployed. Working with precision, they covertly and simultaneously surrounded a gathering of over 700 people who were participating in an illegal street takeover.
1: Police were able to block them from leaving, and that's when the crackdown happened. The chief and Mayor Bass both promised that these kinds of operations will continue if necessary. L.A. County D.A. Nathan Hochman has hosted a Labor Day weekend picnic in MacArthur Park. He promised back in June that he would have the picnic if conditions in the park improved. His announcement followed a multi-agency drug and crime raid in the park. Hochman insisted law enforcement would continue to clean up the area. Social media shows Hochman at the picnic on Saturday afternoon. His guests included L.A. County Sheriff Robert Luna, First Assistant U.S. Attorney Bill Asaley, and employees of the DA's office. Since June, the LAPD has responded to at least 130 calls at MacArthur Park, many involving drugs and alcohol. A New York City firefighter has died of a World Trade Center-related illness just days before the 25th anniversary of 9/11.
7: Retired FDNY Lieutenant Gerald Riley of Ladder 22 died last Thursday. The Uniformed Firefighters Association says Riley, a devoted husband, father, and grandfather, showed unwavering dedication during rescue and recovery operations at Ground Zero and died at 75. The Never Forget Project notes that 343 firefighters were killed on 9/11. Over 100 have died of World Trade Center-related injuries or illness, and thousands more have been sickened. I'm Sarah Lee Kessler.
1: Moviegoers continue their love affair with this summer's blockbusters. Spider-Man Brand New Day took in another $18 million over the weekend, finishing in first place for the sixth straight week. The Odyssey was second with $13 million. It's been around for a couple of months now. And the new live-action Coyote versus Acme was third with $11.3 million in its second weekend of release. Southland weather from KFI, becoming partly cloudy. Slight chance of showers. Highs in the low 80s at the beaches. 80s to low 90s for Metro LA and Inland OC. Low to mid 90s for the valleys in IE. 70s to low 80s with gusty winds in the high desert. Mostly sunny and warmer tomorrow through Thursday. Highs will be in the 80s at the beaches, upper 80s to low 100s inland. It's 77 in Garden Grove, 75 in Dana Point. There's a stall in Santa Monica on the 10.
3: It's going to be the 10 freeways you head westbound right there. Lincoln Boulevard stall in on the right shoulder, causing some delays approaching the scene. In Sherman Oaks, crash there, 405 northbound, the connector to the northbound 101, a wreck there on the right shoulder of that connector road. And some slowing in Camarillo for the 101 southbound right before Camarillo Springs Road. Crash there on the right side. And they're just waiting for a tow truck with that one. We still have a street closed in the valley Woodman Avenue completely shut down both directions between Collins and Burbank Boulevard. That's just north of Burbank there because of an early morning house fire. With Southern California's most accurate traffic reports, I will call.
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0: 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Where's the tie-in here?
1: You were talking in the beginning. It said polyester.
0: Oh, thanks, buddy. I appreciate that. Yeah. 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Bill Handel has a day off. He'll be back mañana. Your official home for Dodgers baseball is AM 570 LA Sports. This afternoon, your back-to-back world champion Dodgers take on the Reds with first pitch at 6. This week, stock up for your Labor Day celebration with assorted packs of 2.5 pounds of Hoffy Premium Beef Franks for just $8.99. I love me some Hoffy. Each with a digital coupon exclusively at our friends there at Smart and Final. A lot of things going on, trending, of course, that Amazon air cargo aircraft overran the runway in Florida, killing 5 people, injuring 5 others. And oil prices rose after Iran announced plans to expand control and create a restricted zone near the Strait of Hormuz. More garbage coming out of there, and probably will be for some time. All right, polyester. People just figuring this out. It's a natural fiber clothing. And it's having a, petroleum product is what I mean. And natural fiber clothing is having this major moment right now. So across the internet, people are ditching polyester, nylon, how are we going to do it without spandex or other synthetic fabrics, looking for clothes made of cotton, wool, linen, hemp, and silk. Well, silk can't be worn by vegans, nor can wool. But you want to go, you want to do a deep dive that's fascinating? Look into hemp. Hemp is one of the most amazing plants on the planet. Rope, clothing, all kinds of things come from hemp. And I will tell you, the shirts that they make, t-shirts and stuff they make from hemp, you could be wearing them for 30 years. They won't look any different than day one. Try that with cotton. So polyester is up there with all those other things, nylon, spandex and stuff. But, you know, these natural fiber clothings is because people are freaking out about microplastics. And I'm not saying that that's not a legitimate reason. But I'm also not saying that I don't leave a bottle of water in my car every now and then chug it later. You really got to let it sit in the sun if you want all those microplastics. You want to hear them plugging up every part of your body. But I realize this is one of those things that people are concerned about right now. They're worried about possible health effects from chemicals used in clothing. I will tell you one thing. Polyester, don't lean over the candles on your birthday cake. Polyester is a torch and it melts. But man, people are freaking out because it was like in the 70s. Do you remember? Everything was polyester. I have polyester shirts. Anybody else?
2: Yeah, but and you remember this too? Have you ever heard this? That when you go on a plane, you're not supposed to wear polyester?
0: Why is that?
2: Because if there's any kind of an incident, it will melt on you.
0: Well, I mean, if you're in any incident that's going to melt your clothing.
2: Well, right. But like a cotton, that would
0: burn off you?
2: Torch? It burn. You could put it out. The polyester will melt.
0: Yeah. It's. Okay.
2: That's just something I heard.
0: You know, socks are probably half and half. Cotton and polyester blend. What do you do then? So, The idea of anything natural is automatically better is not always the best way.
2: But if you did the hemp, and it's a derivative of cannabis.
0: Yeah, but it's not.
2: And there was an incident on the plane.
0: You'd be cool. You're like, you get off.
2: Dude, all right.
0: You get off. Oh. But I will tell you that there is a lot of assumptions made. Natural is one of those words that's thrown around that I don't think people understand all the time. Because I hear things. I heard someone saying, I never eat anything with more than 5 ingredients or 4 ingredients. I said, have you ever looked at the chemical compound of an apple? Trust me, there's more than 5 ingredients in an apple. And there's chemicals in an apple. That's things are chemicals. So understanding those things is going to be more important. But synthetic fabrics actually exist for legitimate reasons. It's durable, quick drying, good at keeping its shape. It's useful for everything from workout clothes to rain gear. A little nylon can make a wool sock stronger, so you're not going through them as much. Spandex gives leggings and jeans the stretch people expect. Synthetic materials can also make clothes easier to wash and maintain. So let's not get on the bandwagon, because this is what happens. We get so far away from understanding that we keep going back through these cycles. Well, that's got it. We got it. Natural's better. But then science goes, hey, if you put a little bit of this in there, it makes it stronger, lasts longer, less turnover, better for the environment. And then people forget that and go, they feel like they found out what polyester was made out of for the first time and have to rebel against it. So kind of silliness. All right, let's get the latest news now with Amy King in the KFI 24-hour newsroom.
2: Here's the latest. Things are decidedly less stinky now around the burned out food storage warehouse in Boyle Heights. 5 people have been killed, 3 others critically hurt when an Amazon cargo plane overshot the runway at Miami International Airport. And if you're headed to the beach to beat the heat this week, health officials are warning you to stay out of the water. Those stories and more coming up at the top of the hour. From the Odoo.com Weather Center, Odoo, the only business software you need. Lots of clouds this morning, then we should see some more sun breaking through this afternoon. Highs in the low 80s at the beaches, 80s and 90s inland. This report brought to you by Lowe's. From your Toyota Dealers Traffic Center, we make it easy. There's a crash in Sherman Oaks on the 405.
3: 405 northbound. Right there as you try to connect to the 101 freeway north. Crash there on the right shoulder of the connector road, causing some minor slowing there. Also in Studio City, the 101 southbound before the 134. Crash there on the right shoulder. It's a solo vehicle wreck. And heads up in Laguna Hills, 5 freeway northbound, right there before El Toro Road. Some debris, something in the roadway there in the right lane, causing people to swerve. Looking around at the inbound freeway, still good shape there on the 5 southbound through the Grapevine, also I-15 through the Cajon Pass, as well as coming in from the low desert on the 10. With the Southern California's most accurate traffic reports, I'm Will Coltrane.
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0: 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Handel is out. He'll be back tomorrow, but enjoying our time together on Labor Day. Thanks to Tim Easton donating very generously, covered the transaction fee as well. Amy King and I are going over the edge for Union Rescue Mission again this year. This will be our third year. They have just done a wonderful job in getting people off the streets legitimately and in a home and training them for jobs and tech jobs, not tech jobs, trades and things like that. And I think that's huge, although they might have a tech series as well, too. They from classes, getting people sober, the real deal, not just, hey, they need shelter. I actually think that's the smallest part of rehabilitation from being on the streets. Well, we're proud to be a part of it. If you go to URM.org, Union Rescue Mission, URM.org/OTE, over the edge, you'll see a little KFI, Team KFI. Click on that and please donate. I'm not asking you to do anything that Amy King and I have not already done. We've donated as well. As a matter of fact, they're one of my monthly donations every month, because I really believe in what they do, and they're doing something and getting people sober. Anything helps. And we're a little behind this year, not just Amy King and I, because we just started, but Union Rescue Mission. Their goal is to try and hit 2 million, and I think we're at 1.1 right now.
1: Yeah, Mark Hood, the CEO who you talked to earlier, mm-hmm. had also told me that just this year overall, and I think it's because everybody's feeling the pinch more, you know, with the cost of everything up, that not only this nonprofit, but all of them. And he said, I don't like to beg, but this year I'm going to beg, you know, because they can't do this without your help, because they don't get federal funding.
0: Hey, we're cutting back on things, too, at our house. And it's the first time that I even 2008, which is when Tracy, my wife, and I got married, I didn't feel it. Thank God. We're going through a recession, and I felt pretty secure in my position and things at that time. This time, I don't know. I could be here. I could not be here tomorrow. I have no idea. I don't sign contracts anymore. Haven't in 3 years or more. So they could toss me anytime. But I will tell you, all of us have at least a little bit more than somebody who's on the streets. That's for sure. And, I would not give my money to any organization that doesn't have the numbers, doesn't have the receipts to show you that people are getting better. And so, a big, big thanks to those of you that are supporting us in this. Tim Easton, Mark Shiflett are the newest names up there. But any of you, $1, $5, $10, I know people say that and you can go, oh, but that's embarrassing. No, it's not. Every bit helps. Again, you can go to URM.org/OTE for Over the Edge. And that you'll see the KFI team. And it doesn't matter. You want to give to Amy, please do. You want to give to me, please do. The key is that it all goes to the same place. Yes, Amy.
1: Neil, did you tell people how they could also go over the edge with us?
0: No, please.
1: Well, if you do have a little extra spare change, if you'd like to do this and rappel 26 stories down a building, it's the Universal City Hilton in Hollywood. You see it every time you drive by the 101, the big black building. We're going to be doing it on September 25th and 26th. If you can donate $1,000, you too can go over the edge with us. And if you want to do it, we would love to do it like with you right around the same time. So you make a big donation like that, we'll plan our schedules around you and we'll all go and do it together.
0: Yeah. And you can, make it a team, or you can get your, go to family members and they all pitch in for you to get that $1,000 to go over the edge. But it is thrilling. I am not a fan of heights and Amy is not. I'm probably worse than Amy. I really, really don't like heights. So every time I'm challenged, I've bungee jumped, I've done stuff. Every time I'm challenged, I try and live up to that challenge. And in this particular case, it's for a great cause.
1: And it's bucket list stuff for some people.
0: Oh, I mean,
1: like overcoming fears and that kind of stuff. Like you said, I still get really woozy when I look over the edge of that building. But you're doing it for a good cause. And again, you said it's thrilling. It's terrifying. When you get about halfway down, it becomes a lot of fun.
0: Oh, yeah. Yeah, that is about halfway down is the fun mark.
1: Okay.
0: Yeah, I'd only break my back.
1: You'd still break more than your back.
0: Thanks to all of you for hanging out. We appreciate it. And Handel will be back tomorrow. Stick around. Gary's in live next, so go nowhere. This is KFI, heard everywhere on the iHeartRadio app.
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1: Don't go in the water. I'm Amy King, live in the KFI 24-hour newsroom. If you're headed to the beach, you're being warned to stay out of the water. LA County health officials say the rainfall and the runoff from it has bacteria levels at unhealthy levels. They're advising you to stay out of the water until at least Wednesday afternoon. Temperatures at the beaches could hit the high 80s this week. The powerful surf caused by what was Hurricane Marie has soaked some neighborhoods in Seal Beach and Long Beach. Some homes barricaded with plywood and sandbags are right along the beachfront, which has lost several feet of sand. Long Beach Assistant Fire Chief Jake Heflin tells NBC LA the conditions have been dangerous.
3: This is a constant fight against Mother Nature, and these waves are historically very large as it relates to waves that we have here in Long Beach. We typically don't have this type of swell activity and this wave activity.
1: The strong waves flooded streets and parking lots yesterday, clogged storm drains, and damaged garages. The main cleanup is now complete at the burned-out Lineage Logistics Warehouse in Boyle Heights.
4: Nearly 3 months after the fire and after missing earlier deadlines, the South Coast Air Quality Management District has confirmed that Lineage has cleared away more than 89 million pounds of food waste and power washed and disinfected the inside of the site. Regulators say odor complaints have now dropped sharply, averaging less than 5 complaints per day compared with several hundred complaints per day in July. Lineage must continue air quality monitoring and other cleanup measures. Inspectors will remain at the site daily. Eileen Gonzalez, KFI News.
1: Federal investigators still trying to figure out what caused an Amazon cargo jet crash in Miami that killed at least 5 people.
5: The chair of the National Transportation Safety Board leading the investigation into this deadly crash. An Amazon cargo jet crashing off the end of a runway at Miami's airport, plowing across the road into vehicles, bursting into flames.
1: ABC's Perry Russum says the pilot and co-pilot were trapped and had to be rescued. They survived. The plane was arriving from San Juan, Puerto Rico yesterday. The National Transportation Safety Board is planning to hold a news conference about a little later today. Energy Secretary Chris Wright has defended the administration's actions in Iran as gas prices hit new highs for Labor Day weekend. The U.S. struck 3 Iranian oil tankers in the Persian Gulf Saturday after Iran's Revolutionary Guard fired ballistic missiles at a U.S. aircraft carrier and guided missile destroyer. Iran said it attacked U.S.-linked vessels in retaliation. Iran's parliamentary speaker warns the era of proportionate response is over. Wright says Tehran is clinging to power as the U.S. continues to escalate the volume of oil that transits through the Strait of Hormuz.
6: And when you add it together with the bypass pipelines, we're at 2/3 or so of total pre-conflict transits. And the world's had some buffers to not completely but mostly offset that. So things aren't looking so good for Iran.
1: Wright also says the U.S. has the capability to outgun Iran for as long as it takes. Rob Reiner has been awarded a posthumous Emmy.
7: The actor and director scored a statue for outstanding guest actor in a comedy series for his role on FX's The Bear.
8: Ibrahim.
9: Heem.
8: Albert Schnurr.
7: It was Reiner's 6th Emmy nomination and first win since 1978. That win was for playing Archie Bunker's son-in-law, nicknamed Meathead, on All in the Family. The win comes almost 10 months after Reiner and his wife were murdered in their Brentwood home. Their son, Nick, has been charged with killing them. Sunday night ceremony was the Creative Arts Emmys. The main show will air live a week from tonight. Jason Athenson, KFI News.
1: Southland weather from KFI. Clouds this morning. They should break up this afternoon. Highs in the low 80s at the beaches, mid-80s to low 90s for Metro LA and Inland OC, low to mid-90s in the valleys and Inland Empire, 70s to low 80s with gusty winds for the Antelope Valley. Mostly sunny tomorrow through Thursday and warmer with highs in the 80s at the beaches. Could hit upper 80s at the beaches. Upper 80s to mid-90s for the metro areas and high desert, mid-90s to low 100s inland. It's 78 in Los Alamitos, 71 in Santa Clarita, 77 in Seal Beach, and 78 in Gardena. The markets are closed for the Labor Day holiday. We've got a crash in the Cahuenga Pass on the 101.
7: Freeway southbound just passed Lancashire there. The right lane is blocked with a wreck. Car bounced off the center wall and

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1: Oh my goodness, Elmer is back, you guys. Elmer is back from his five-day silent meditation retreat. I have to hear everything. Oh, it worked.
0: Yeah, it worked.
1: It worked. Whoa. Oh, no. They broke Elmer. Elmer.
2: I'm still here.
1: Okay.
0: There he is. Okay.
1: Oh, my God.
3: Phew.
1: So?
4: They broke Elmer.
1: How'd it go?
2: I mean, there's a lot to say, but then there's, like, not a lot to say.
0: Whoa.
1: Oh, my God. Mind blown right there. Right out the gate. Like, did you see how he's not reacting? Like, I ask a question, and he's, like, stopping.
0: Quietly contemplating.
1: He's contemplating. What does that mean? How am I going to process this question? What is the cohesive answer? The comprehensive answer, I guess I should say.
2: Yeah, just, I guess, mindfulness was, the theme of the week. And just a lot of introspective thoughts and... Exactly. It was good. It was a different experience. Imagine just staring at the sky and looking at waves of people walking slowly around you, and no one's necessarily interacting with each other, but you still feel connected.
1: Who were the people? Can we get high?
2: I mean,
0: was it a clean weekend?
2: Yeah, it was. No one was high.
1: No one was high.
2: I wasn't, at least.
1: Was it an option?
2: No. I feel like the vibe was the not vibe to be was inebriated. Not.
1: Okay, yeah. I mean, you don't need to be inebriated.
2: Yeah, just a little bit.
0: A little buzz?
2: Like a little...
1: Yeah, a little gummy.
2: A little gummy. I should have. That would have been great.
1: Right?
2: I was...
0: That would have freaked me out.
2: It was tough.
1: I know. I can't even imagine. I was just seeing waves of people and being high.
0: Wait, who were these people? Were they part of the group, or you just were in a place and there were people?
2: So actually, it was this group called... it was Big Bear Retreat Center put on this retreat with...

0: Black Being. It's a group in Inglewood, and they're a meditation group. So a lot of the teachers and some of the participants are part of that group, and other people just learned about the retreat and kind of joined. But it was about 50 people. It was all BIPOC. So
1: what does that mean?
0: It's like Black, Asian, people of color. Just kind of opening up this space to people who wouldn't normally have access to, like, this type of experience. It was awesome.
1: So no whitey whites?
0: There were. Okay. There were. Yeah.
2: But they weren't welcomed. They were just...
1: They were put in the corner where they should belong.
0: Yeah, they were welcomed. They were they're kind of facilitating. Like, the retreat center had some white employees, and they were awesome.
1: So it was 5 days.
0: Yeah.
1: And where are you staying?
0: Like cabins. Those.
1: And you didn't speak the whole time?
0: Yep.
1: So, like, when you met people, did you meet people or did you silently meet people?
0: Well, at the beginning, we all kind of talked, introduced ourselves, and then kind of had, like, this ceremony where we took, like, a vow of noble silence. And then that's when it started, and we all... couldn't talk for
1: sounds kind of nice.
2: Well, I was gonna say that seems, and then you don't actually have to remember anybody's name because you're not gonna
0: Gary,
2: use it
0: exactly that, Gary.
2: Right,
0: exactly.
2: I'd be off. I'm not great at remembering people's names,
1: especially an influx like that of like a bunch. I was thinking how nice this is, like,
2: greet
1: often
2: them with your eyes.
1: On a Friday, I was talking to somebody on my way home on Friday, and I was like, I'm gonna be silent for the whole weekend. Like, I'm so tired of hearing myself talk. And I just want to be quiet.
0: Did you do that?
1: Pretty much.
0: I mean, honestly,
2: can I
0: feel
2: ask
0: like...
2: your husband if he...
1: Yeah, we weren't really together that much.
2: Oh, sorry.
1: Sorry for who?
2: Trouble in the home.
1: Sorry for me, maybe. Not sorry for him.
2: Yeah. He had a great weekend.
1: No, but that sounds really nice. Did you find it difficult at all?
0: I did in the first couple of days when your nervous system is getting used to not talking or not interacting, because there was no stimulation except for, well, I guess the forest is the stimulation, nature itself, but no screens, no music. So after a few hours, you're just kind of staring at the same things, wondering, taking naps because there's nothing else to do.
2: Did you find... after a certain amount of time, this is going to sound so hokey, a certain amount of, like, gained clarity in the way you were thinking about stuff, or
0: yeah,
2: strange memories that you didn't.
0: Whoa. Yes.
2: I mean, because I've heard of people that do, for example, very long walks with no music, no nothing, and they just let their brain...
1: That's
2: sit.
1: The way our brain is supposed to be used.
2: It's supposed to reset. But people will then think of, old memories or, a day in junior high that I remember crystal clear that you would have never spent time thinking about. It just kind of pops up in your head.
0: Gary, it's funny that you say that because that's exactly what happened. I had memories that I felt like were in my subconscious that I never think about that would come back up. And I was like, oh yes, I remember this vividly. Why don't I think about this? And I have this theory that maybe they live like right behind the memories that we're thinking about right now.
2: Mm-hmm. I like it.
0: And it gave me enough mental clarity for them to come back to the surface. And I was able to kind of look at them and realize that they didn't necessarily serve me anymore, but like I understood why they were still there.
1: Interesting. What was the food like?
0: Vegetarian.
1: Oh, how'd that
2: sorry.
1: Go?
0: No, it was surprisingly, the food was tasty. They seasoned everything well, but I don't eat beans and they served a lot of beans.
1: Yeah.
2: Beans are a dangerous. When everybody's trying to be silent.
1: You're a big fan of
2: beans boiling up. Boy, that's
1: That's a good point.
0: Yeah. Me and Diane immediately went to a KBBQ spot when we got there.
1: Yeah,
0: we had so
1: good.
0: Much pork belly yesterday.
1: Oh, that sounds amazing.
0: It was great. I loved it.
1: So did you both have the same good experience? Would you recommend it? Would you do it again?
0: We both had a good experience. She's kind of more, this is her third silent retreat, so she was used to it.
1: Okay.
2: Would you do longer? Could you do longer?
0: In a different location. I feel like this was in Big Bear, which is like, which was nice because I've been there once before, but it's kind of familiar. But imagine doing this in a monastery.
2: Oh boy,
1: surrounded that would be cool. Monks. Yeah,
0: that would be cool. I'd do like 10 days there just to have that experience. But yeah,
3: did you guys hang out together or did you hang out alone?
0: We only hung out together during food times. Every other time we tried to like kind of be separate so we can have our own experience.
2: Yeah. Like literally individual or you and your girlfriend?
0: Me, yeah, just me and Diane. We just like, we went on a few hikes together, but yeah, for the most part, we kind of kept ourselves.
2: Can you imagine a hike where you don't fight?
0: Yeah. It was great. it was great. Oh, also, I saw some eagles and I'm not sure if there are like any of like our eagles, but I was just sending good vibes.
1: Amy?
2: That's awesome.
3: I bet they were.
1: I love that you called them our eagles too.
0: They are our eagles. But yeah, I sent everyone, like I was meditating a lot and thinking about everyone at work and sending metta to you. It's like love and kindness. So
2: that's
0: like,
2: what I
1: felt it.
0: Yeah.
3: No wonder we were all so happy last week.
1: Yeah. We felt your meta.
0: Yeah. It's like not meta like, you know, like Mark Zuckerberg, but M-E-T-T-A.
1: Right. Not Meta World Peace, not Meta the company, but Elmer's Meta.
0: Meta. Or Buddhist Meta. But yeah.
2: Well, welcome back.
0: Yeah, glad to be
2: back. Sorry I had to come back on a holiday.
0: Oh, that's okay.
2: All right.
3: I need to go take a nap.
1: I feel
3: very relaxed.
1: I feel very relaxed.
2: Start. Let's just take a nap. The next segment, silent
1: guys,
2: segment.
1: Not if Amy is the only one who gets a nap at this point in the day, okay?
2: Speaking of,
1: for us, it's just called depression.
2: Amy King is live in the KFI 24-hour newsroom.
3: Here's the latest. The mayor and the woman who wants to be mayor will be wooing Labor Day voters today in Wilmington. The family of a murdered teenager wants her accused killer, singer David, to get the death penalty. And the Trump administration is headed back to the Supreme Court again to try to get changes to mail-in voting made ahead of midterm elections. Those stories and more coming up at the bottom of the hour. Going to have lots of clouds this morning, and then we should see some sun this afternoon. Highs in the low 80s at the beaches, 80s and 90s inland. 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There's a crash in City Terrace on the 10.
4: Eastbound right before the 710 crash there. The left lane's blocked. Two cars. One of the cars might have rolled a little bit, so waiting for tow trucks to clear those. In the Santa Ana area, looks like we've got some construction nails. Well, that's fun. 55 northbound, the on-ramp there at 17th Street in lanes. Also in the Cahuenga Pass, crash just cleared on the 101 southbound past Lancashire. And if you're headed through right around Studio City, right around the corner from that. 101 freeway southbound, right before the 134-170 interchange. That's a solo vehicle crash on the right shoulder. With Southern California's most accurate traffic reports, I'm Will Kohlschreiber.
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0: 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We just shot a video to promote our News and Brews. That's right, it is this week. Please join us. News and Brews, our fall season, continues at the BJ's this Thursday in Rancho Cucamonga.
1: Yeah, we're doing something special. So the reason that we put this video on Instagram is to invite you for to invite you to the News and Brews, but also we are offering a VIP section. There is going to be a small section reserved specifically for the VIPs that you can be the VIP. But you got to let us know. At least one person in your group has to be a newcomer, virgin, if you will, to a News and Brews. But you're going to get specialized seating. We're going to buy your lunch. You get guaranteed swag. Hang out within spitting distance.
0: And what do you have to do to get this VIP treatment?
1: So go on to Instagram, at Gary and Shannon. You'll see this video. Comment on the video. Let us know who is in your group, like which of the four people are there, and why you should get your VIP status.
0: Really?
1: Yes.
0: Why you should get it. So is there enough room on Instagram to talk about, you know, like maybe somebody has a particular ailment like corns?
1: I'm sorry.
0: Corns. Well, you know, people are going to come up with some very creative reasons why they should get the VIP seating. And I wouldn't put it out of the realm of possibility that someone's corns. Like, well, I have these corns and I've had them for 17 years and I need the VIP seats. You know that this is not crazy talk.
1: Explain, yes. And there's plenty of room on an Instagram comment as to why you should do it.
0: Okay. So, but maybe leave the ailments out.
1: Unless you think it's really selling your story, leave the ailments out.
0: And maybe
1: out.
0: If the corns sell themselves. Yeah.
1: Yeah, wear flip-flops that day.
0: Maybe you post a picture.
1: See them corns. Just call it the corn and bunion section.
0: What else do they get? So they get lunch, they get swag, they get special seating. And yes. Then are you throwing in a lap dance or anything like that?
1: There are potentially some special, what do we call them? Special
0: performances
1: during the show. Okay. But again, that'll be Thursday. Our News and Brews at BJ's Restaurant and Brew House in Rancho Cucamonga.
0: I have a question, Elmer. Last week while you were gone, we learned from New Clay that at one of our News and Brews, i.e. Menifee, there was a lady who grabbed Clay's ass a few times and then offered him drugs.
2: Okay. What kind of drugs?
0: Just a joint. You know? I think it was just a joint, right? And we don't know if it was dipped in anything.
2: He said they grabbed his...
0: His bottom.
2: His booty?
0: Yeah, that she really got in there, too. A full handful.
2: Did he like it?
0: He did not like it.
2: Okay.
0: But have you ever had an experience like this? Have you ever been manhandled at a News and Brews?
2: Not at a News and Brews, but like in life, yes, in general. I have a big booty since I was a little kid, and like the girls would always just like run up to be like, oh, Elmer, and like, you know, pinch me in the butt.
0: Wow.
2: Yeah.
1: That's not happen cool. Here?
2: No, like okay. In New York.
1: Oh, you right. Know, yeah.
2: As an adult, a few well-known times, friends. But yeah, it's... That's one of the memories that came up during the retreat. Just a lot of butt pinching.
0: Wow. That's great. So we'll see you there Thursday. We'll
1: see you there Thursday. We will see some scattered showers this morning. But the temp, I saw this. You know how humid it's going to get today?
0: So, it's insane.
1: They said the forecast, at least in Burbank today, I mean, it was raining this morning when I got in. It's going to be 90 today. Here in Burbank.
0: I know.
1: After all of this rain,
0: It rained all day yesterday.
1: Steamy.
0: And all I could think of was Henry S. and DiCarlo. This mofo.
1: Well, he didn't say it wasn't going to rain. He just said we're not going to get a hurricane.
0: He said it wasn't not going to rain a lot.
1: It
0: rained all day yesterday.
1: Good Pineapple Express.
0: It was pretty good.
1: We could see, by the way, 90 today in Burbank possible. We could be over 100 again by Wednesday and Thursday. So this little reprieve, beautiful. I mean, I loved it. I loved being. I had all the windows open all day yesterday.
0: I love the smell of rain.
1: So nice.
0: I also liked getting things done yesterday inside the house and also sitting. Like at a pretty
1: and by
0: healthy
1: getting things
0: dose.
1: Done, I mean the couch was going to float away if I was not on it.
0: I did a little bit of both, you know? Like yeah. I got a lot of laundry done. I got some baking done. I got some like cleaning up stuff that I haven't done because I would want to be outside stuff done. So it was productive. And also sitting.
1: And also that.
0: And also eating the baked things.
1: That bag of Cheez-Its, by the way. That
0: oh, I was going to text you and ask about what's going on with the Cheez-Its. Have they made it through the weekend?
1: They've made it through the weekend, but they are what's left in there is just dust.
0: Like, do you put
1: point.
0: Them in a special place? Do you eat them or do you secret eat them in front of the wife? Like, how does it work?
1: I forgot them on Friday. I opened them up right when I got home and my wife ate them. She's like, these are great. This is dangerous.
0: Yeah.
1: So put the little clip on the bag and shoved it in the pantry.
0: Clips. They try so hard.
1: And then yesterday, I remembered that they were there.
0: Yeah, like
1: so
0: a heroin
1: addict. I opened them up. My niece is walking around. She was visiting for the weekend, and she's like, what is that?
0: And you were like,
1: get your hands off my cheese. Specifically the snapped.
0: Gosh, they're
1: double
0: new.
1: Cheese.
0: Yeah, and holy hell, Justin is in trouble for introducing us to them.
1: All right, we'll talk about something.
0: You'd never buy them yourself, though, in the store.
1: I don't think so. although Cheez-Its have become a very important part of my wife's tuna casserole recipe.
0: Ah.
1: As the topping.
0: I see.
1: So that could be, this could be the new level up on the tuna casserole topping.
0: Just so you have leftovers.
1: Yeah.
0: Yeah.
1: Gary and Shannon will continue. Amy King, live in the KFI 24-hour newsroom.
3: L.A. Mayor Bass and Councilwoman Nithya Raman, who wants to be mayor, will both be at the same Labor Day event in Wilmington this morning. They're both scheduled for the 47th annual Labor Day Parade and Rally Picnic. The parade starts at 10 and ends at Banning Park, where the picnic will be held starting at 11. That will be followed by the rally. Labor leaders and elected officials are expected to speak, but it's not clear if those leaders include Bass or Raman. The family of murdered teenager Celeste Rivas Hernandez says singer David should get the death penalty.
4: Today would have been the girl's 16th birthday, and Tuesday marks 1 year since her remains were found in the trunk of a Tesla in a Hollywood tow yard. Her family tells the California Post the death penalty would be perfect for this kind of human being. David, whose real name is David Burke, is accused of having a sexual relationship with the 14-year-old, killing her after she threatened to come forward, and dismembering her body. The family also calls Burke devoid of feelings and without conscience. The LA County District Attorney's Office is weighing whether to pursue the death penalty against Burke if he's convicted. Daniel Martindale, KFI News.
3: A person killed in New York during the attacks on 9/11 has finally been identified. The woman was ID'd using genetic genealogy, which didn't exist 25 years ago. The woman's family declined to publicly come forward. New York's mayor said that as the anniversary of the attacks nears, we honor the nearly 3,000 people who lost lives that day and remain committed to the families who've spent 25 years waiting for answers. Only 1,654 people killed at the World Trade Center have been formally identified. The Trump administration is going to the Supreme Court again in an effort to implement new mail-in voting rules.
5: The emergency appeal filed on Sunday comes after a judge ruled on Friday that the administration's planned restrictions on mail voting are likely illegal and should not take effect before the midterm elections. The judge had already issued a temporary ruling blocking the U.S. Postal Service from moving forward with the new rules. Friday's order extends that ruling indefinitely. Sunday's application to the Supreme Court marks the third time the White House has asked the highest court to intervene. Lisa Carton, KFI News.
3: Julie Andrews and the late Rob Reiner are among winners at the early Emmys that were awarded last night at the Peacock Theater at LA Live. Reiner won for Outstanding Guest Actor in a Comedy Series for The Bear. Andrews won for Outstanding Character Voiceover on Bridgerton. Widow's Bay ran away with nearly 8 Emmys for its debut season. The main award show with the bigger awards and telecast are a week from tonight. Southland weather from KFI becoming partly cloudy. Highs in the low 80s at the beaches. 80s to low 90s for Metro LA and Inland OC. Low to mid 90s for the valleys and Inland Empire. 70s to low 80s with gusty winds in the high desert. Mostly sunny, warmer tomorrow through Thursday. Highs in the mid to upper 80s at the beaches. Upper 80s to low 100s inland. It's 80 in Mission Viejo, 80 in Orange, and there's a stall in Highland Park on the 110.
6: 110 Freeway in Highland Park. It's the southbound side right before Avenue 60. Stall there in the right lane, and it's kind of on the shoulder, sticking out there just a little bit. You're headed through the City Terrace area. Still a crash there. 10 Freeway eastbound before the 710. Two left lanes are blocked with this wreck, and things are a little slow back from Eastern Avenue. Also, West LA, we've got a little wreck on the 405 southbound right before Wilshire. And in Commerce, some sort of junk in the road 5 freeway northbound at Garfield. Look out for that. With Southern California's most accurate traffic reports, I'm Will Kohlschreiber.
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1: So I realized yesterday that my dementia is noticeable to people. I was at Trader Joe's.
0: I was there at Trader Joe's yesterday as well.
1: Oh,
0: I didn't
1: my
0: see
1: goodness.
0: You.
1: Different. Probably stuck different.
0: Stuck in the produce section.
1: You were stuck there?
0: There was a guy manipulating the salad supply. He would grab like five bags of the salad that were in front and do that full arm reaching all the way back inside the refrigerator, pull out the bag and check the date, put it in his cart.
1: Doing the Lord's work. Doing the Lord's work.
0: No, no, no. He's a customer. He's not a supply guy.
1: Oh, you know, he's trying to get the freshest one.
0: So he's getting, because he's going to, he's got like six or seven bags of salad in his cart. Like you can't, you're not going to go through them fast enough. You're going to, you want to get two or three, maybe, and come back later in the week.
1: Well, that's why he wanted the ones that were the, the newest, because he was stocking up.
0: I know. But that's, well, and then
1: maybe he can't
0: and
1: come
0: then
1: he, back.
0: And then he
1: the
0: put
1: week. The he's busy
0: clump of like five or six bags. He just kind of shoves them back onto the shelf, like for the next morons.
1: I see.
0: Yes. Anyway, sorry. Do you're a Trader Joe's.
1: So I'm checking out, and I got a full basket of stuff. And the girl says, because she's polite. So what do you got going on the rest of the day? They do this every time at Trader Joe's.
0: My wife said, be ready for the question.
1: I still think it's funny that there was an article, I think it was the LA Times, it said, why are the people that work at Trader Joe's so flirty? And I thought to myself, that's not flirting. That's being a human. That's actually having a conversation with a stranger. That's just nice. They're not trying to have sex with you. They're just being nice. Like, we're so broken as a people that you think someone's flirting with you because they say, what do you have going on the rest of the day?
0: We're so suspicious.
1: We're so suspicious. Anyway, so she does the thing. What do you have going on the rest of the day? I go, I'm going to do absolutely nothing. I'm going to make some blueberry muffins. And she's like, did you get blueberries? And this is as she's like taking stuff out of the basket and scanning it. And she looks at, did you get the blueberries? And I'm like, yeah, they're down there. I said, but thank you for asking. Like, she knows that I would absolutely do that. Like, go to the market and be like, oh, remember, I got to get blueberries.
0: Blueberry
1: and then
0: muffins.
1: Completely forget to get the number one thing I was there for. So I like that other people are noticing it and helping me through this time of my life.
0: We're here for you.
1: Okay, you're bitching about the guy with the salads. You're right next to me, bro. You're right there in the wheelchair, the rocking chair on the porch.
0: The weather was, of course, the big deal from the weekend. There's other stuff that is going on. U.S. forces struck three Iranian oil tankers just after Iran was launching ballistic missiles toward the two U.S. Navy ships. This was all happening over the weekend. CENTCOM said that Americans retaliated by permanently disabling a couple of crude oil tankers, the MT Downey and the MT Stark. Forces also destroyed a third vessel near the Gulf of Oman.
1: I love that you just tried to start the show 41 minutes into it. Like, we're going to start the show.
0: No, we started. I think Elmer started the show for us.
1: It's hard to do the show also when... So we've got some construction going on in the building, also a lack of ventilation because of the weekend, and then now here this holiday. The mold, do you smell it?
0: So it's funny that you say, I don't know if it's mold.
1: Yeah.
0: I do think it is the construction stuff. They've been mixing up like
1: it
0: mud for the tile
1: like
0: and
1: smells like active mold poisoning. That's what it smells like.
0: Mold.
1: And I smelled it right when I walked in the building downstairs, and it exists right here. And I don't know what's happening.
0: They also do something on holidays here, which is weird. The air conditioning doesn't work, or it's just not on, or something.
1: It's
0: I don't know
1: not
0: what
1: on.
0: It is. Because the bathroom that's just down the hall from us, you know, 10 steps away from our door for safety purposes, that's under construction. So you have to walk 2/3 of a mile down an empty, empty hallway to get to the actual functioning bathroom. I went down there this morning after a cup of coffee, and it's 97 degrees in that bathroom.
1: Oh,
0: do you know what is not pleasant in a bathroom? Is 97 degrees.
1: Yeah.
0: It can be very...
1: especially when you're doing your business.
0: Well, I'm not spending a lot of time in there. It's okay. I didn't fold up a newspaper under my arm.
1: And just eat those Cheez-Its.
2: You know what else is bad?
1: What?
2: When the water in the toilet bowl is hot.
1: What?
3: Why do you know that?
4: How does that happen?
3: But don't touch the water.
2: You don't touch it.
0: Well, then how do you know if it's hot?
2: Because you sit on it and you can feel the heat radiating up.
1: Wow. That's some powerful heated water.
2: Uh-huh. You've never had that happen to you?
0: I don't think so.
1: I mean, maybe in a bidet when I press a little button to make the water come up to meet me.
2: No, it's not that. It's just, you know, you sit down and you go, oh, that's a toasty.
1: Huh.
0: I do think that is an uncomfortable feeling when you sit on the seat and it's still warm from the person that was there
1: before. Some people buy heated toilet seats. They like it.
2: This isn't the toilet seat, though. This is the water that's hot.
0: I think someone piped your house wrong. That sounds supposed to be the blue pipe, not the red pipe.
1: All right, coming up next.
0: Let's do Terror in the Skies. That's fun. Not the Amazon crash. That one, that's not. I mean, it's worth mentioning there was an Amazon crash in Miami.
1: I'd rather talk about the jackass that got duct taped.
0: That guy.
1: What did lost he his do? Job. He must have, oh, he was racist, wasn't he?
0: Yeah.
1: Yeah.
0: A little racist, a little homophobic, a little loud.
1: He should lose his job. Wasn't he like a realtor, though?
0: Yeah.
1: Okay.
0: I don't know how that, what does that mean? What do you mean?
1: Well, I mean, usually they, I don't know. I don't want to cast aspersions.
0: Gary and Shannon will continue in just a moment. Amy King is live in the KFI 24-hour newsroom.
2: Here's the latest. A couple hundred people who tried to brave the waves needed some help out of the ocean this weekend. L.A. Mayor Bass says she's not going to make herself available to lawmakers in D.C. who want her to answer questions about the L.A. Homeless Services Authority. And King Charles is clearing the air about what Harry and Meghan will and won't be doing and what they will or won't be getting now that they're back in the U.K. Those stories and more coming up at the top of the hour from the Odoo.com Weather Center. Odoo, the only business software you need. Got clouds hanging around for the morning. We should see those break up a little bit this afternoon. Highs in the low 80s at the beaches, 80s and 90s inland. 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It's a slow go through on the 15 out of, I'm thinking you're saying Vegas, not Vegas.
5: Oh, yeah, Vegas.
2: Spell check, Will. 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
5: I know. It's an ongoing. Southbound side of the 15. Well, it's a three-day weekend. How you know that? It's miles and miles and miles of slow traffic starting to fill in there on the southbound 15 right there from Prim, Nevada, right there on the border of the state border there, all the way down through Mountain Pass, almost to Baker. By the time you get to Baker, things are actually moving pretty well there. Again, you're going to have some slow traffic heading into downtown Barstow. So, yeah, KFI's on all day. We'll get you through it, but it's already starting to get busy there. The westbound side of the 10 looks good out of the low desert. Not seeing any issues getting out of the Palm Springs area, although that will probably get busier as the day goes on. Same with the North 5 out of the San Diego area. It's moving well. It's starting to see some brake lights, though. A little brake light action north of Oceanside. Looks like we've got, at the truck scales, that off-ramp is shut down. But otherwise, we're looking good. From the with Southern California's most accurate traffic reports, I'm Will Kohlschreiber.
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0: 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This is a package or an Amazon-branded cargo plane. It was on its way from San Juan, Puerto Rico. The FAA says it overran runway 30. It struck multiple vehicles, came to a rest at a field next to the airport. Three people in critical condition taken to a trauma center, a couple others taken to a local hospital. At this point, they have not even said yet who exactly was killed. Was it the people in the cockpit, five people? Were there people on the ground that were hurt as well, or that were killed? So that investigation continues into exactly what had happened. A former FAA official I heard interviewed said he was coming in too fast and too steep for specifically for that runway. So,
1: I mean, watching that is like every time I feel like that's going to happen at Burbank because that runway is so small, short.
0: Well, and this would have been 30 plus years ago, I think, but there was a airport or there was an airplane that there did was. Run off. And they said they do have them now at Burbank, but Miami specifically does not have what they refer to as an engineered materials arresting system. At the end of the runway, it's just a bunch of crushable soft concrete so that in the event the plane goes farther than the runway, it hits that and ideally stops before it goes through the fence and into a gas station like it did.
1: We should get some of that around here. Just so people, when they get a hot-headed, can just run into it.
0: And just slow them down.
1: Just run themselves into a wall. And it won't kill them, but it'll slow them down a little bit.
0: But there are some light-hearted stories when it comes to sky stuff.
1: Yes.
0: So that's why we do terror in the sky. Bow, bow, bow,
2: bow, bow. Flight 209, you are cleared for takeoff.
3: Roger. Get off my plane.
4: Roger, roger. What's our vector, Victor?
5: Enough is enough! I have had it with these monkey-fighting snakes on this Monday to Friday!
6: It's Gary and Shannon's Terror in the Skies on KFI.
1: Well, you saw the pictures probably over the weekend. They were hard to get away from. A guy duct taped and zip tied on an American Airlines flight. He was belligerent, they say, and he has been fired from his Arizona realty company after his concerning criminal charges that await him. His name is Arthur Lundeen, 67 years old. And he was identified as the lunatic who hurled the N-word at a flight attendant and then shouted anti-gay insults. This was American Airlines Flight 618.
0: Two guys, Juan Mejia and Richard Olenek, jumped into action. They said they heard this guy, Arthur Lundeen, two rows behind them becoming belligerent towards the end of the flight. Juan said, the gentleman sitting two rows behind us was making derogatory remarks to the staff of American Airlines and other passengers, racial slurs, vulgar language, very offensive to the women sitting in the row behind him. So these two guys got up right away, jumped in the seat right next to him, and began working on restraining him in order to keep the situation contained.
1: The guy that was interviewed, as you just mentioned, Juan Mejia, I was watching his interview, and I thought that's exactly the kind of guy that makes me feel good when I watch him walk on a plane. Like, just built like a brick S-house guy who just doesn't suffer fools. I'll identify these people when I'm on a plane. You know, they walk on, and I'm like, all right.
0: You'll tip your cap.
1: That guy's going to be important if things get haywire on this flight.
0: If that real estate agent starts getting mouthy,
1: yeah.
0: I want that guy on my team.
1: Like I never watched Lost. I don't even know if this is a premise of Lost, but my mind does this whole thing where the plane goes down in some like tropical island en route from Burbank to Sacramento. And like that guy, Juan Mejia, is going to figure out a way for us all to survive on the island. And like, we're going to eat trees and everyone's going to be fine. And he's going to be able to like put people on his back and shuttle them to shore. Like, that's exactly who I identify for the scenario that always plays in my mind.
7: I love that show.
1: Is that the premise of it?
0: No.
7: Oh. I mean, no, but
0: there's also like a fold in time continuum and all that sort of weird stuff.
7: Fog monster.
0: Yeah.
1: Oh, there's a fog monster.
0: Yeah. Also, United Airlines flight attendant caught a baby. Indiana native Monique Harris hailed for her lightning quick reaction on a flight from Newark, New Jersey to Grand Rapids, Michigan. She sprung into action. This mother was falling asleep, and the baby was about to fall out of her lap.
1: I would love to do this. I'd love to feel like a hero in that moment. Of like, I've had sleep for 20 years. I can get this baby.
0: I got you, mama.
1: I know you're tired. I've slept well. Let me catch your baby.
0: Monique sprung into action, caught the child. She then told the mother to go back to sleep. She would give her a break. All is not lost in the turbulent time.
1: I love that so much. What a great story. This is why I think, you know, you should have reached out to news crews when you saved that baby from that burning car.
0: It was not a burning car.
1: Well, it was a hot day.
0: It was a hot day, but it was not a burning car.
1: This is how stories get bigger over time.
0: You ripped that door off with your own hands, didn't you?
1: It was on fire. Yeah.
0: I've used my head to... I headbutted the window to smash it and then rip the car door open.
1: No, I think you peeled the glass back with your strength.
0: I melted it with my stare.
1: Yes.
0: Yeah.
1: All right.
0: Good one.
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9: Braving the waves, not a great idea. I'm Amy King, live in the KFI 24-hour newsroom. Lifeguards in Newport Beach have been busy this Labor Day weekend. They've rescued more than 180 people who decided to brave the waves.
10: We started to see this swell develop late in the end of the week, peaking on Saturday and Sunday. From Hurricane Marie, we saw surf in excess of 12 to 14 feet at locations such as the Point and down at the Wedge.
9: Lifeguard Battalion Chief Adam Yacenda tells KTLA most of the rescues were made Saturday when the weather was better for people to be at the beach. He says conditions in the water are still dangerous for people who are not strong swimmers. A person's been hurt by a tree that fell onto a car in Los Feliz. The person suffered minor injuries yesterday and was taken to the hospital in stable condition. The large tree blocked part of Vermont Avenue, which has since reopened. No other injuries were reported. A body has been found in the Bayona wetlands near Playa Vista. The LAPD and LA City Fire are on scene. The bike path has been closed along Lincoln Boulevard during the investigation. An Amber Alert's now been issued for a 14-year-old girl believed to be the mother of a newborn baby found dead in Monterey County. The alert extends down through San Diego and Imperial counties. Diana Galvez Ortega was last seen more than a month ago. Her biological father, the alleged kidnapper, is also believed to be the father of the dead baby. His name is Sergio Galvez Perez. He may be driving a white Nissan Altima with no plates. You can see photos of the girl and her father on our website, KFIAM640.com. L.A. Mayor Bass says she's not available to testify before Congress.
11: That's according to her attorney. A House subcommittee requested Bass speak about waste and fraud when it comes to federal tax dollars meant to fight homelessness in L.A. The Subcommittee on Delivering on Government Efficiency specifically wanted to ask about the Los Angeles Homeless Services Authority, also known as LASA. Bass sits on LASA's 10-member board. She appoints half of the board members, while the L.A. County Board of Supervisors appoints the other half. She was going to be asked about policies and alleged mismanagement of federal funding. Daniel Martindale, KFI News.
9: What if you held a protest and no one showed up? Well, that's pretty much what happened as California Governor Newsom made the rounds in the South.
12: Newsom spent last week traveling to the Carolinas and Alabama to help get Democrats elected and to help boost fundraising efforts in those states. The South Carolina Republican Party urged followers on social media to attend those speeches. The local newspapers say there were no protesters to speak of, and people who attended Newsom's speeches walked away saying that they were impressed with the probable presidential hopeful.
13: Jason Campidonia, KFI News.
9: Republicans are holding a midterm convention in Dallas. About 100 lawmakers are expected to attend later this week. Some in tight races are opting out. The center of the show, President Trump. He'll be speaking on both nights. ABC's Olivia Rubin says it comes at a time when a recent poll shows him with a record low approval rating.
14: And some candidates in tight races this November say they're not going, including Representative Zach Nunn in Iowa, running in a district that Democrats are hoping to flip, and Senator Susan Collins, who's defending her seat in Maine.
9: Collins has long avoided conventions during election cycles. King Charles III has authorized the release of a letter clarifying the status of Prince Harry and his wife Meghan now that they're back in the UK. The letter confirms the couple are no longer working members of the royal family and will not use the titles His or Her Royal Highness. And when it comes to security, local agencies are going to be responsible for

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3: We've waited so many long weeks, so many long months, so many long days, and the hours have been torturous. But finally, this week, it is a return to our favorite national pastime. A sport that is American like no other sport is American football. Woo! Elmer's excited. And if Elmer's excited, you're damn excited.
2: Well, Elmer's Giants, man. Yeah, they're like, they have zero losses on the season.
3: So Scatabout. A lot of hope. Hopes are high there.
2: A lot of hope.
3: In the Meadowlands.
2: A lot of hope.
4: Go Giants!
2: That's where it ends.
4: It's awesome. Yeah.
3: Jackson Dart, you know? Yeah. Good luck with that.
2: Before we get to that, I just want to mention that on Instagram right now, we have a video up that announces the VIP package that's available for News and Brews coming up on Thursday. I'll tell you how you can get it. For me only on Instagram says WD-40 is normally used on rusty nuts. So Shannon is not technically wrong.
3: Oh, wow. Are they calling your nuts rusty?
2: Apparently.
3: I take issue with that as your friend. I don't let anyone call it my friend's nuts rusty. That's a hard hill to die on, isn't it?
2: At Gary and Shannon on Instagram is where you can see that.
3: Okay, so like I said, football is back this week. The first game will be the Patriots and the Seahawks, the rematch of the Super Bowl. That'll be Wednesday night, kickoff 5:20. I finally saw the Hump Day commercial with Mike Tirico.
2: Oh, yeah?
3: And Chris Collinsworth and
2: Mike Tomlin.
3: What a treat we will have with Mike Tomlin and the camel. And it is very funny.
2: I don't remember if they did the Hall of Fame game, but one of those preseason games I watched with those guys. And Mike Tomlin was so enjoyable.
3: Yeah.
2: I mean, just he's happy. I don't think I've ever seen him smile. He's smiling. He's joking.
3: The coaching life is a grind. Man. It is your entire life. And he has lived that for his entire professional career. But yeah, so he's got some sleep logged there. So I'm excited to watch that. But then the next game, the Thursday night game, will be the one that locally we're more interested in, right? It's the Rams and the 49ers. Now this takes on interest beyond football for a couple reasons. Number one, when the Rams host the 49ers, the NFC West rival 49ers, you've seen the pictures of SoFi, right? It is a Niners stadium. The Niner fans are awful. We're an awful people. We travel really well. And they completely take over SoFi. The Rams still struggling to get a foothold foothold when it comes to fans in Los Angeles after leaving Los Angeles and going to St. Louis and coming back. And it's apparent. It's apparent every time the 49ers come to town, more so than ever. So when it was up to the Rams, well, what game do you want to have in Melbourne? You're going to Australia. It's going to happen for you. We've put it off too long. You have to do an international game. Sean McVay, they chose the 49ers. This way you eliminate that home game at SoFi where it looks like it's a 49er crowd.
2: That's an interest. Go. Yeah.
3: So that was the thought process.
2: Quite a chess move
3: behind it. Here's the problem. Now you're going to have Melbourne.

0: which is a stadium of 100,000. So your offense isn't going to hear itself anyway. Furthermore, you know who goes to Australia? 49er fans. They broke records over the weekend doing fan stuff. The largest cheerleading conglomerate celebration
1: in Australia.
0: 4,000 people in Melbourne of 49er fans. They have descended upon Australia now. But anyway, at least it's not your home stadium, right?
1: Well, and you point out this, I mean, it is far away. The idea of a 16-hour trip is pretty ridiculous. Especially, I mean, if you're going, you want to spend 2 weeks in Australia, 16-hour plane flight, perfect. You're going to be used to it.
0: Not perfect.
1: It's worth it.
0: But it's worth it.
1: Worth it is a better way to put it. Worth it.
0: Yes, and that's the other point of interest is that the 49ers left last week. They got left on Wednesday. They got there Friday. There's a great clip of Kyle Shanahan, the head coach, talking about how he feels like they're living in the future because he talks to his family and it's a day before and he doesn't understand how that happens. Very funny. And so...
1: He doesn't understand how it happens.
0: I mean, he does understand. He's as smart as they come.
1: No.
0: But it is kind of funny listening to him talk about it. So they're there. They had their first practice over the weekend at the stadium and all of that. They're getting adjusted. Sean McVay is choosing to remain in LA as long as possible before departing late Tuesday.
1: Yeah, they don't leave until tomorrow, which means they technically arrive Thursday?
0: They arrive on Thursday.
1: Thursday, Australia time. Game is technically Friday morning,
0: Australia time. So they get off the plane on Thursday. They play the following morning. So they're betting on that flight not effing with circadian rhythm or anything. Like, we're going to get off the plane and we're going to just, our body's going to feel like we just left LA. And maybe that works when you're 23 in the best shape ever.
1: Yeah, his thought
0: is... And it's kind of true. Like, when I remember flying international, I've never flown to Australia,
1: but you've been to Asia. You kind of
0: have this like surge of energy, at least initially, and then you hit an effing wall.
1: Yeah.
0: And it comes hard.
1: And it comes with a certain amount of time. And what his theory is if you don't give jet lag enough time to hit,
0: yeah,
1: by the time you're jet lagged, you're back on the airplane coming home. Now, he also did say every player on that charter flight from LA to Melbourne is going to have a lie flat bed.
0: Yes.
1: Which makes perfect sense. I don't know if the 49ers did that or not.
0: Yes, they all do that for those flights.
1: But that is he's hoping that is a huge advantage.
0: Yeah, well, we'll see. I mean, this will be talked about forever. If the Rams look like the world beaters, as Bill Plaschke reports them to be, going to go undefeated towards winning their Super Bowl in their home, that is so Bill Plaschke, if anything ever was. Like, what a pipe dream. But okay. It'll have to start in Australia beating the 49ers. What does the 49ers look like? We're going to have to find out. They're old. How banged up is Christian McCaffrey? There's a lot of trickery that goes on in the preseason. You really don't know who any of these teams are going into this week one. They're not going to show you anything. They're going to show the other teams anything in preseason. We'll see. If the Rams pull it off, McVay is a genius. Oh my gosh. And everybody will do this travel schedule and it won't work the next time for somebody. And then they'll go back to doing it the other way. You know, if it doesn't work, if the Rams lose, Sean McVay is the one that ends up with egg on his face. Oh, it was the flight. It's my fault. The travel thing, that didn't work out. It's going to be interesting. I'm scientifically interested on how the players look. But, you know, we've talked about it before, these international games. It feels like sometimes they're playing half speed anyway.
1: Yeah, because I can't imagine what that's like.
0: When we went to Mexico City, when the Chargers went to Mexico City, the elevation was crazy there. And I just remember walking out of the tunnel, and it was a primetime game, it was a night game, and getting winded, walking just like from the bus, like through the tunnel onto the field, and being like out of breath.
1: And you didn't even have to play.
0: Yeah, exactly.
1: All right. Gary and Shannon will continue. Amy King live in the KFI 24-hour newsroom.
2: Here's the latest. LAPD Chief Jim McDonald says a massive crackdown on a street takeover in the Harbor Gateway area is only the beginning. About 600 or 700 citations were handed out over the weekend. A lot of low-income people who get their medical care through UCLA could be losing benefits. And the Wheel of Fortune needs a new announcer. Their longtime announcer has been fired. Those stories and more coming up at the bottom of the hour. Going to see clouds hanging around for this morning. Should break up for the afternoon. Highs in the low 80s at the beaches, 80s and 90s inland. 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Nothing easy about getting around this. There's a ladder in the road in Encino.
3: A ladder there. It's going to be the 101 freeway northbound at Havenhurst. It's in the number 2 lane. Counting from the left, you're going to see some brake lights starting at around Haskell Avenue. We've got a stall on the 605 in Industry, 605 northbound before the 60. That's on the right side. Also, Griffith Park, probably our biggest crash working right now. 134 westbound before Forest Lawn. Accident there, the carpool lane's blocked, and things are pretty slow back from Riverside Drive. With Southern California's most accurate traffic reports, I'm Will Coleschreiber.
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0: 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There's a little red button with a white microphone on it. You tap that and leaves us a quick message, whatever it is that you want to say for us.
1: Guys, good morning.
0: Good morning.
1: Like that you're on the holiday because, you know, I depend on you for my entertainment as I am a senior and I am bored with life. But that being said, I want Sharon to differentiate for me. Uh-oh. Is there a difference between a dumbass and a jackass? Because I think jackass applies to the guy on the plane, and a dumbass is just kinder.
2: Interesting. You're right. You're so right.
3: I love her.
2: What was her name again?
0: Let me check.
2: She called me Sharon, but I overlooked that.
0: We'll get past
1: it. Guys, good morning. Like that you're on the holiday because, you know, I depend on you for my...
0: Kathy? We'll call it Kathy.
2: We get her name. I don't think it was Kathy. You're absolutely right. There is definitely a difference between jackass and dumbass.
3: I'm more of a dumbass.
2: P.S. in other news, you're not a dumbass. But you're right. Dumbasses can be lovable. Jackasses not so much.
0: Jackass seems to bring with it some intent.
2: Yes.
0: Someone's trying to be that way. Sometimes dumbasses are just...
2: Shout out to a book I'm in the middle of, Mad Mabel. It's a novel by Sally Hepworth. It's called Mad Mabel. If you're a bored senior, I think you'll enjoy it. I am.
0: You're bored of life.
4: I've flown to Australia so many times. You get on the plane at night, you sleep, you wake up, you get breakfast, and you hit the ground running. The jet lag doesn't hit you until a couple days later. So, like, the best way to do it is just to, like, boom, boom, boom, and get in there. Wow, cool, I'm here. I think that's the smartest way.
2: Okay, yeah, we'll find out. That's what McVay said. That's what their advance team said as well. That they had people, the Niners and the Rams both sent advance teams to kind of get their feel, like what would be better, when do you feel the best? And they came away with opposite feelings.
0: And there's got to be a certain amount, the adrenaline pump to just be week one. This is a big game,
2: sure.
0: International audience, that whole thing.
2: It's like when you run that 5K, you know, on race day.
0: You make better time. Have you ever, I mean, you've traveled much farther places away than, that was great English, than me.
5: You go farther.
0: Do you know, I mean, do you have times of jet lag? Do you think of times that, like, memorable?
2: There's times where, like I just said, like, you hit the ground running. You're like, I am here. I've got the adrenaline. I'm in Spain. Let's go, you know? And then you hit the wall, like, the next day or later that day. For me, and it's been a while, but it happens, like, the next day. And one of the keys that they say that my husband has always tried to teach me is don't nap on that first day. Try to get to 7 or 8 or 9 o'clock or whatever, like close to a reasonable hour of going to sleep.
0: Force yourself
2: to get your body on that clock sooner rather than later.
0: The other thing that we're anticipating this next weekend, of course, when the Chargers start on Sunday, is the appearance of Mike McDaniel on the sideline for the for the Chargers.
2: Well, Mike McDaniel has kept a very low profile.
0: Yeah.
2: You want him to keep a higher profile because he is like Harbaugh in that he says so many, he's just so funny. He's a funny guy. Like, everyone around him talks about how funny he is. He's got the same kind of Harbaugh-isms, but his own version of them. But he wants to keep the main thing, and he doesn't want, people to be focusing on him or his shoes or anything else. He needs this to work. You know, he talked about how, you know, Kyle Shanahan's the only one who gave him a job. You know, his buddy coming up through that 2012 Redskins team that, you know, set the NFL on fire in terms of changing the way offenses are played and planned. And for him to get his shot in Miami 4 years ago and for it not to go as well. I mean, it went pretty well. I mean, he did well for the Dolphins. He did well for the Dolphins offense. It didn't get them exactly to the Super Bowl, but it wasn't a failure. I mean, Tua had his issues, you know, controllable or not controllable.
0: He was working with an imperfect machine.
2: But now he's got an arm on Justin Herbert that you just have to look at his face to see how delighted he is. And like I was saying, with the preseason, Mike McDaniel's case in point, Mike McDaniel, Sean McVay, Kyle Shanahan, all these guys that came from the same little tree there in Washington under Mike Shanahan, they don't give any previews during preseason. That's why McVay doesn't play any of his starters. No one's going to tip their hand at all. So I'm truly excited to see what Mike McDaniel in an up-tempo offense will mean for Justin Herbert, who's protected this season.
0: And they open against Arizona.
2: Right, which is also delightful. It should be.
0: Should be.
2: Should make for a delightful Sunday afternoon.
0: It should. All right. We've talked before about Nathan Fielder, this comedian who has made a couple of documentary shows. We've also talked about Elizabeth Holmes, of course, from the Theranos infamy. Nathan Fielder has released, or will release next month, technically, a surprise documentary that he made about Elizabeth Holmes. It looks fascinating. Two of the weirdest people you'll ever see on screen together. We'll explain what this new documentary called You Can See Everything is all about when we come back.
2: I just looked it up. It actually is the largest spread of week one, the Chargers over the Cardinals.
0: Should be a good Sunday
2: Should
0: afternoon.
2: Should be a nice Sunday afternoon.
0: Gary and Shannon will continue. Mark Rahner, fresh haircut!
2: Oh my gosh, look at that haircut on Mark Rahner.
6: Well, I was shamed into it.
2: Damn.
6: Was,
2: wait,
0: who shamed you? Who would dare do
6: I
0: that?
6: I was starting to look like Sideshow Bob, so here we are.
0: Well, now good. You look like an Undertaker, so.
6: Thank you.
2: Wow.
6: Moving on. Reset. The LAPD has impounded about 160 vehicles and made dozens of arrests during a massive street takeover near Gardena. Police surrounded the intersection of Figueroa Street and Alondra Boulevard early Saturday, blocking drivers from leaving. Officers also recovered six guns, while children found at the takeover were taken to a police station for their parents to pick them up. City Councilmember Tim McCosker says police were prepared because the area has been the site of repeated street takeovers.
7: It is offensive to folks who are just trying to live their lives in their homes and follow the rules and raise their families and just get some sleep before work.
6: LAPD Chief McDonald says Mayor Bass says more operations using intelligence and drones will be carried out for as long as it takes. Thousands of Medi-Cal patients are facing changes to their care.
8: A longtime contract between UCLA Health and Healthcare LA expired in June, affecting about 9,000 medically frail patients who relied on UCLA specialists for cancer care, transplants, and other treatment. The LA Times reports the two sides have now reached a tentative transition agreement, allowing established patients and those with existing appointments to continue receiving care at UCLA while others are moved to new doctors over the next year. Heather Brooker, KFI News.
6: And Wheel of Fortune needs a new announcer.
9: Sony Pictures Television has fired longtime announcer Jim Thornton after TMZ published photos it says show him viewing a chat room containing images of children on a laptop during a flight in May. The circumstances surrounding the photos have not been independently verified. Thornton's replacement will serve as interim announcer when the show returns September the 14th. Mark Mayfield, KFI News.
6: We'll look at driving on the 91 after this.
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6: Southland weather from KFI. Cloudy today. We got a chance of rain today and tonight, and highs in the upper 80s, mid 70s at the beaches, upper 80s in the valleys and IE. Lows tonight in the lower 70s. Tomorrow is looking sunny with highs in the low 90s, then mid 90s Wednesday and Thursday. Right now it's 81 in La Palma, the same in Yorba Linda, and something's not moving on the 91 in Buena Park.
10: Somebody kind of stalled out there. It looks like they may have just pushed this to the right shoulder. 91 westbound before Valley View. The right lane there has been reopened. City of Industry got a stall there. 605 northbound before the 60. The right shoulder is where it's at. Traffic a bit slow from Peck Road. For the most part, the freeways are rolling along very nicely. We're starting to see some going home traffic, though. Northbound side of the 5, getting out of the north end of the San Fernando Valley from the 210 up to the just past the 14, already really slow there as you climb that hill into the Newhall Pass. And southbound side of the 15, starting to see heavy delays heading into Barstow as you get away from the Las Vegas area. That's where the traffic always builds up on the Monday after a three-day weekend. With Southern California's most accurate traffic reports, I'm Will Goldschreiber.
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0: on the iHeartRadio app. Laughter could be the best medicine. There was a study that was done in Turkey that shows medicine does well, but laughter does better when it comes to standard breathing exercises for COPD patients, chronic obstructive pulmonary disease patients. Low-cost technique of laughter therapy, they said, could be as effective as the traditional breathing exercises and could complement the existing care protocols for COPD sufferers. A second Burning Man attendee found dead over the weekend.
1: How old was this person?
0: 60.
1: Yeah. See, that's the problem. And we talked about this last week about how people are not giving up the goose. Is that a phrase?
0: Ghost.
1: The ghost.
0: You may give up the goose as well, but
1: giving up the goose.
0: You had like 90% of it right.
1: Okay, so like we talked about how like Burning Man's getting wrinkled and all of that because
0: old
1: people are still going yeah, and
0: saggy.
1: You got to learn at some point in your life that you can't do the things you used to do. You can't go to Burning Man at 60 and not have any water for 4 days and not die.
0: There was also plenty of water though. It's doing the mud thing again where it's not just
1: what does that mean?
0: Mad Max hellscape of dry blowing dust. It was raining, so it's still going on, but the idea that you'd be then stuck in mud with your crappy old RV from the late 70s.
1: Oh, you think he's got an RV?
0: Oh, I don't know if he did specifically.
1: That's an advanced move.
0: 60-year-old Craig Mann found dead by his campmates
1: on
0: Saturday. Cause of death not
1: we
0: revealed.
1: We don't know.
0: No.
1: Hmm.
0: I read an article over the weekend about the hospital they have set up there where, I mean, they treat all kinds of stuff because it's a gathering of that many people. You're going to have injuries. It's like a big concert, yeah, like a big festival. And the pretty advanced kind of equipment that they have there to deal with all kinds of injuries. And there was a woman who two years ago, fell off her bike. Duh. And broke her collarbone. And she decided to stay. I mean, they reset everything for her while she was at this finger quotes emergency room out in the desert. But she said that she's never seen medical care like that before. Now, granted, she's a regular attendee of Burning Man, so I don't expect that she would have
1: a lot of brushes with medical care.
0: The finest doctors in the world.
1: That's nice that they're prepared. That's unfortunate about Craig Mann. Well, I hope he had a great time. Maybe he went out living his best weekend.
0: Doing what he loves best, struggling for breath.
1: You think Oscar would care if he died at Burning Man? No.
0: Nathan Fielder is putting together or has put together a documentary about Elizabeth Holmes. Nathan Fielder is the brains behind a couple of incredible shows. Nathan For You is one of them. The Rehearsal is one of the newer shows that he did, a couple seasons of it. And it's hard to describe.
1: You're a better describer than I am, but like, how would you describe what he does? I mean, it's the result I know is just uncomfortable. They're uncomfortable watches, but they're fascinating and they've taken on more serious of a tone because the last one he did that I remember was the interviewing pilots.
0: Right.
1: And us learning that pilots are cuckoo pants sometimes. And we'll never tell anyone about it.
0: Yeah, that was the second season of Rehearsal. It's very, very good. He's the most deadpan comedian I think I've ever witnessed. And one of his strengths is when he's interviewing people about uncomfortable subjects, just staring at them. And that's all he does is just staring at them.
1: It's a tactic, too.
0: Oh, absolutely.
1: We've had that happen to us before.
0: Yeah.
1: Where people stare at us, and then we start talking ourselves into
0: trouble.
1: Into lots of trouble.
0: This is him sitting on a couch, or behind the couch, technically, but with Elizabeth Holmes. Now, Elizabeth Holmes is the woman from Theranos. She got in a lot of trouble for making up investors, for making up this
1: one drop of blood was all you were going to need to test for everything under the sun, and everybody bought into it.
0: She was The Dropout was the Hulu miniseries played by Amanda Seyfried that really kind of pulled the curtain back on a lot of who she was. Granted, it was a TV dramatization, but she is also a very driven, slightly off-center person.
1: Time for that, too.
0: She's in jail right now.
1: Oh, she is?
0: Yeah, she's not due out until December 30, 2031.
1: So where are they in the trailer?
0: They started with her about 30 days before she went to prison, she reported.
1: Okay.
0: So this is her baby, her husband, and Nathan Fielder living in their house while putting together this documentary.
2: I'm not that person. I can promise you that. I don't have anything to deceive you on. Of course I'm not deceiving you. I'm engaging with you as a human being. Why would I deceive you?
0: He's just staring at her.
1: And she's staring back. Chat.
0: Good chat.
2: You're being real right now? I'm always being real.
1: She's staring at him, and she's using her left foot to bounce the
0: baby
1: in the little bouncy chair without breaking eye contact from him. It's the image of just two seemingly
0: bonkers
1: nuts people.
0: This film had its world premiere last night at the Telluride Film Festival. It was announced as the movie started.
1: Yeah, I didn't know this was happening.
0: They didn't tell anybody. There were rumors that he had done this, but he didn't tell anybody. They didn't tell anybody. They just announced it at the Telluride Film Festival when they showed it last night. What begins, this is from their press synopsis from A24, which is the studio behind it. 34 days before she's sent to prison, notorious Silicon Valley founder Elizabeth Holmes invites a skeptical film crew to document her every move. What begins as an intimate portrait of an enigmatic felon becomes a mind-bending three-year journey into the abyss. From boundary-pushing directors Nathan Fielder and Lance Oppenheim comes, you can see everything. There was a write-up, I think, in Vanity Fair, somebody who watched it last night at the film festival. And they said that Nathan Fielder, when he addressed the audience after the movie, said he still doesn't quite understand who she is. And he spent weeks with her.
1: Yeah.
0: He also said that the husband is very in tune with controlling her image, in that he has taken control of her Twitter account. Which, I mean, she's in prison.
1: Wasn't she in another relationship like that when this was all going on? Is it the same relation?
0: It was the relationship with Sonny. I don't remember his name, but from that was dramatized in the movie or in that Hulu show.
1: Balwani.
0: Yeah.
1: Sonny Balwani. Yeah. So maybe she has that. I mean, I'm not victim shaming, but
0: maybe she has a type.
1: She has a type. Yeah.
0: Her
1: personality type lends itself to these people that like to control people. I don't know.
0: And listen, Nathan Fielder's stuff is hard to watch because it is, like you said, the most uncomfortable. The moments of The Office that put my wife off are the ones that where just you're meant to feel uncomfortable. Nobody wants to feel that way. Nathan Fielder does that like a Major League Baseball pitcher. He's just so good at it.
1: My takeaway from the documentary stuff or the Amanda Siegfried dramatization of it was Elizabeth Holmes doesn't know who she is entirely.
0: Yeah, and I think that's kind of what he gets to is she's not fully formed yet.
1: Right.
0: Or if she is, she doesn't even know what's in there. So
1: I mean, are any of us?
0: Are we?
1: Okay. Coming up next.
0: Good talk.
1: When we start the day with Elmer's meditation retreat, we get a little introspective.
0: We peaked in the first 4 minutes of the show.
1: That's all right. It's all right.
0: Gary and Shannon will continue. Mark Ronner is live in the KFI 24-hour newsroom.
3: 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The big street takeover bust. 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Details coming at the top of the hour, and we'll check out PCH after this.
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3: SoCal weather, cloudy with a chance of rain today and tonight, and highs in the upper 80s today, mid-70s at the beaches, upper 80s in the valleys and IE, lows tonight in the lower 70s. 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It is slow on PCH in Santa Monica.
4: Yeah, it looks like a lot of people are ignoring the clouds that are out there in various places and heading to the beach. Northbound side of PCH all jammed up right there in the heart of Santa Monica. And I see slowing on both sides of the road in the Malibu area, in areas where they don't have construction. So it does look like a lot of people are hanging out along the water. Just be careful today. We've got a dog running around in Pomona, 71 southbound, right before Rio Rancho Road. Also some debris in the road in East LA. This is going to be the 5 southbound before Dittman. And already getting pretty slow on that northbound side of the 5 freeway. Really slow from about the 2, from before the 210 now at this point. Almost all the way back from the 405 up to the 14. With Southern California's most accurate traffic reports, I'm Will Kohlschreiber.
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1: Oh my God, Shannon. So I was cleaning my toilet and I had an Air Bud. That's a movie about a dog. Okay, an earbud in. And when you said, give up the goose, I literally gave my Philadelphia laugh and the earbud fell into the toilet.
2: Oh, no.
1: I mean, I love you guys, but that sucks.
2: Oh, no. Yeah, that I kind of want to keep that one, give up the goose. It made me pretty happy.
1: Philadelphia.
0: That's a good laugh.
2: Oh, so good.
0: All right.
2: That's what the day is for. You know, Labor Day, cleaning
0: the toilet.
2: Crapper.
0: There was an article that was written that this is a British lady. Recent YouGov survey says 33% of 18 to 29 year olds have never been in a relationship.
2: Good on ya.
0: 33%.
2: That's a lot.
0: Never been in a relationship.
2: That is.
0: And if you're that age, you don't think of it as a big deal. If you're older than that, you think, how, that's sad that people have not been able to develop relationships, or the relationships that normally would develop in that time are being interrupted by social media, technology, what, all this other stuff that's available to people these
2: days.
0: Yeah,
2: it's like, did you really need those relationships though from 18 to 29? You know, do you really need those, or were they distractions on what you were doing? Were they just entertainment the way your phone's entertainment, or did they teach you anything about yourself or anything else? I mean, I think you could teach you about yourself, make cases,
0: teach you what you want, what you don't want.
2: Yeah.
0: You know, if the future is you eventually want to spend your life with someone.
2: Right.
0: Give you an idea of, you know, weeding through the, you know, riffraff.
2: Right.
0: There is a...
2: like Angela.
0: She writes it. She writes it very well.
2: Angela just catching strays on a Labor Day in 2026.
0: She didn't even see that coming. Last year, this is her writing. Last year, I went on a date with a gorgeous man who ticked all my boxes. Funny, clever, close with his family, capable of asking a follow-up question, and unusually for a dating app, exactly as advertised. She said, after a fantastic date, I watched him select the wrong currency at an ATM and felt all interest evaporate on the spot.
2: What is the wrong currency?
0: I'm assuming, again, she's in London. So either he got pounds instead of euros, or euros instead of pounds. I don't know. I don't know what the, or different denominations. Like, she expected him to get all 50s or 100s and he's only doing 20.
2: She is the problem. I think we can all agree.
0: She said, by the next tube station, I had remembered an improbably early start the next morning and fled.
2: Good for him.
0: Her Australian roommate would regularly say, he seems nice, but does he seem put on my jeans nice?
2: What does that mean? Put on my jeans.
0: Is he worth the effort of
2: now,
0: putting on your jeans?
2: Now jeans are a three-piece suit?
0: Apparently.
2: Now jeans are, I'm going to dress up for him. Is he worth my nice jeans? Or should I just wear this athleisure out to cocktails?
0: What are you wearing today?
2: Me?
0: You're wearing jeans?
2: Jeans. I wear jeans every day because I am a casual dresser. I didn't know jeans were fancy now. You wear jeans.
0: I'm wearing jeans right now.
2: It's rare that you wear anything but jeans. Sometimes we're treated to that nice skirt you have.
0: It's a little tight.
2: Is it?
0: Yeah.
2: It used to fit you so well.
0: I know. I think it's...
2: The pleats are getting a little...
0: The pleats are flat now. They're all worn out.
2: All right. We'll talk trending when we come back to Gary and Shannon.
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4: Crackdown on street takeovers. I'm Mark Rauner, live from the KFI 24-hour newsroom. LA city officials are vowing that the weekend's massive crackdown during a street takeover in the Harbor Gateway area is only the beginning. An LAPD task force swarmed the intersection of Figueroa Street and Alondra Boulevard early Saturday, issuing hundreds of citations, arresting 66 people, and impounding hundreds of vehicles, some of which were stolen. Police Chief Jim McDonald said they had intelligence and drones to accurately predict locations for four separate street takeover locations.
5: More than 150 officers were deployed. Working with precision, they covertly and simultaneously surrounded a gathering of over 700 people who were participating in an illegal street takeover.
4: The chief and Mayor Bass both promised more such operations would be conducted if necessary. Southern California is still feeling what's left of Hurricane Marie, which has been downgraded to a tropical storm.
6: The remnants of Marie hit the region Sunday, bringing massive waves and coastal flooding. Huge waves flooded numerous streets in Long Beach Sunday, sending residents scrambling in an attempt to keep floodwaters out of their homes. Further north, drivers on Pacific Coast Highway were hit by waves that crashed up over the break. Some Malibu beaches were shut down completely due to flooding, as well as concerns about lightning. Tammy Trujillo, KFI News.
4: Some condo owners in Torrance have been hit with a more than $49,000 HOA bill as part of a special assessment approved by the Homeowners Association. One owner says it stems from a series of major repair projects at the property. He says the work includes rebuilding the complex's podium, repiping the property, and repairing elevators. All the work's costing $19 million. California does not have a regulatory agency that oversees homeowners associations. The main cleanup's now complete at the burned-out Lineage Logistics Warehouse in Boyle Heights.
7: Nearly 3 months after the fire and after missing earlier deadlines, the South Coast Air Quality Management District has confirmed that Lineage has cleared away more than 89 million pounds of food waste and power washed and disinfected the inside of the site. Regulators say odor complaints have now dropped sharply, averaging less than 5 complaints per day compared with several hundred complaints per day in July. Lineage must continue air quality monitoring and other cleanup measures. Inspectors will remain at the site daily. Eileen Gonzalez, KFI News.
4: Three people aboard a small plane have now died following a crash in northwest Fresno. The latest is a woman identified as 41-year-old Dana Eady, who was a flight instructor at Reedley College. Two kids were killed in the crash Saturday. A man survived. A community support group began a fundraiser for funeral costs, saying the dead are Edie's two sons and that her husband was severely hurt. But Tony Boddy with the Fresno Sheriff's Department says that's not been confirmed.
8: I understand that people in the community may be able to put two and two together, ask everybody on this plane and say who they are, but that is not the way we do work. We have to, either through fingerprints, dental, or DNA, positively confirm that these are the people that we are looking at.
4: The National Transportation Safety Board's taking over the investigation. And former Air Force Secretary Frank Kendall says he couldn't serve in the Trump administration, accusing Defense Secretary Pete Hegseth of politicizing the military. Kendall says Hegseth has created what he calls a climate of fear by firing 25 senior officers and pulling people off of promotion lists.
9: And that effect is rippling all the way down through the ranks. It's causing people to be afraid and refuse. And in many cases, I think he's not getting good advice because people are afraid to tell him things that he doesn't want to hear.
4: Kendall served as Air Force Secretary under President Biden. We'll check out something on fire on the freeway after this.
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0: 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DRE number 0191521.
4: Southland weather from KFI, cloudy with a chance of rain today and tonight. Highs today in the upper 80s, low 80s at the beaches, low 90s in the valleys in IE, then lows tonight in the lower 70s. Tomorrow's looking sunny with highs in the lower 90s, then mid-90s Wednesday and Thursday. Right now it's 79 in Seal Beach, 82 in Fullerton, 78 in Malibu, and 81 in Northridge. The KFI financial updates, taking the Labor Day holiday off, we're going to go straight to a vehicle fire on the 210 in San Bernardino.
12: South outside of the 215, right at Palm Avenue, it's a vehicle fire just clearing off the right-hand shoulder as we speak. No delays approaching the hot spot as you come away from DeBoer on the South 215. A slow ride right now heading toward the Cajon Pass on the 15 southbound from Highway 395 down to Oak Hill Road. The slowing will be a lot tougher as the day goes on. Of course, a lot of people coming back from spending their three-day holiday in Nevada or wherever they chose to lose their money. 15 southbound just before Limonite. Watch for boxes in the two left-hand lanes of the roadway. Right here in Burbank on the 134 westbound past Buena Vista, an accident has cleared off the roadway. This is where an electric vehicle crashed into the center divider median. No delays either direction of the 134 between Pasadena and the North Hollywood Freeway split. 10 eastbound before the 710, the two-vehicle crash should be cleared from the two left-hand lanes. No delays on the East 10 coming away from the East LA interchange. 5 southbound before Dittman, Indiana. It's a stalled vehicle blocking lanes, but no slowing on the southbound side of the 5. With Southern California's most accurate traffic reports, I'm Mike Morris.
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0: telling us about their ailments and I think the hypothetical I used was corns. You know, I'm worried someone's going to go into detail about the corns on their feet and say that they need the VIP status. But so far, we're not getting that. Jolie says, my husband and I are going with our two daughters. My daughter, Madison, has never been to a News and Brews. She's so excited. She's a community service officer. Our daughter, Ariana's going to be there. She's a nurse in the ER. She's been to a News and Brews. I remember Ariana. Let's see here. Hope says, I'm a longtime listener. I've been to a News and Brews, but my husband never has. And I'll bring him and his brother Jerry and our sister-in-law Sylvia. And she says, plus we all have corns. So win, win, win. Jeez. We've got Dado Golfs, who says, me and my fiance would be newcomers. My aunt and uncle are always out attending, but that they'll be new. So it's exciting.
1: You can check out the video on Instagram at Gary and Shannon. You'll see it, and you can leave your comments and
0: forgive us.
1: Let us know why you should get the VIP treatment on Thursday.
0: What else is going on?
2: Time for What's Happening.
0: Well, we saw the hurricane-like weather over the weekend. The waves were crazy at the beach. It was down in Huntington, and the sky was all tropical-like, all hurricane-like with odd cloud formations, and a healthy dose of rain yesterday throughout Southern California.
1: Yeah, we will see this continue through the early afternoon, perhaps, at a few places. But for the most part, it is going to warm up. The rest of this week is going to be, in fact, very warm, which means it's going to be a sticky, as they say, with temperatures probably close to 90 in the San Fernando Valley this afternoon, but up over 100 in a few places by Thursday. Another hurricane story out of Hawaii. This is one of the three that's currently spinning in the Pacific. Hurricane Lowell is a major Category 3 hurricane, is probably going to just skip past Kauai and Niihau, couple of those far western islands in Hawaii. They said the hurricane warning extends to parts of the Papahanaumokuakea Marine National Monument. Try it again. Papahanaumokuakea Marine National Monument.
0: You're really good at Hawaiian names.
1: You've
0: spent some time in Hawaii. I'm excited for when you go to further flung places and come back and know their language.
1: Yes.
0: I don't know, Zimbabwe or something.
1: I don't have anything planned, but listen.
0: Not yet.
1: I don't know. They're saying that this Hurricane Lowell is very similar to the path of Hurricane Iniki, which in, I believe it was 92, caused some pretty severe destruction on those westward islands.
0: Well, they're still putting together what the heck happened in Miami with that Amazon plane crashing off the runway, crashing into several vehicles. This Amazon cargo plane yesterday afternoon, there's a lot of videos out there, a lot of witnesses sharing their experience of what they saw and heard. Things like, oh my goodness, is that a plane crash? I was thinking about how surreal that must be if you're at the airport and you see this happening. Oh my gosh, am I watching a plane crash right now?
1: Well, and there's so many people who on a regular basis just go out and record airplanes. It's just there's a whole hobby world of that. And they just catch planes landing. In this case, there was somebody watching this plane on approach where it comes in at a higher, I believe it would be higher angle of higher angle than it should have. A more steep, perhaps, and at a higher speed than it should have. And at one point, the left landing gear never actually touches the ground, they said. So it went through the end of the runway, through a fence, into a parking lot nearby, and five people killed, five others injured. We had Mayor Bass on. Was that Friday?
0: Yeah.
1: That seems like it was a week ago. But Mayor Bass was on on Friday, and the first question that we asked was about this call from a former congressional colleague of hers, Tim Burchett out of Tennessee, to come to Congress and explain where all of the federal money goes that they give to LASA. And she has apparently said that she's not available. She is not available on that date, at least according to

0: to her attorney. So,
1: well, we're now getting news from across the pond of how the king is going to deal with the return of Prince Harry and Meghan Markle.
0: He's going to ignore him.
1: They will remain private citizens, and they will not be working royals while living in the United Kingdom. This was in a letter released today by the head of the royal household, under the direction of Harry's father, King Charles III. This is the first time Charles and the palace have commented publicly on Harry and Meghan's move back to the UK. This is 6 years after they stepped away from their senior royal roles and moved to California.
0: Rob Reiner got an Emmy. Posthumous Emmy for his performance in The Bear. His award got Outstanding Guest Actor in a Comedy Series, announced last night at the Emmy Awards at the Peacock Theater. Amazingly, this is only Rob Reiner's third Emmy.
1: Wow.
0: I would have thought he would have been a dozen.
1: Oh, yeah. What the hell were they giving Emmys away for years ago?
0: It was accepted
1: on
0: his behalf.
1: Not for All in the Family or any of that?
0: No. I mean, that was the last one that he won, was All in the Family back in 1978, I guess.
1: Yeah.
0: He won Supporting Actor in 74 and then won Continuing Performance by Supporting Actor in 78. He's got Best Picture. I mean, he's got an Oscar, so... So I think he's.
1: That was one of your crutches, and you just realized as it was going to come out that
0: that was going to sound stupid.
1: It doesn't work. Yeah. And you know what? You caught yourself. And I think that is growth right there. I think our meditation this morning, or us talking about it this morning for a couple minutes, is showing its dividends right now.
0: It definitely helped.
1: I think we can breathe.
2: Mm-hmm.
1: Breathing is always good.
2: Yeah.
1: I have this pain right here.
0: Okay, you're not supposed to talk.
1: Oh, sorry.
0: Gary and Shannon will continue. Mark Rahner is live in the KFI 24-hour newsroom.
3: Here is the latest. The family of Celeste Rivas Hernandez wants the death penalty for her accused killer. Safety checks and in-custody deaths at L.A. County jails, and the Trump administration tries yet again to restrict mail-in voting. Details coming at the bottom of the hour, and we'll check out. We'll go straight to... From your Toyota dealer's traffic center, we make it easy. There's a crash on the 110 in downtown L.A.
4: It's on the southbound side of the 110 before 4th Street. A two-vehicle collision should be over on the right-hand shoulder. No delays on the south 110 at all from South Pasadena all the way down to San Pedro. A little slow, though, on the 5 northbound Golden State Freeway from the 110 up to the 2, the Glendale Freeway. Anaheim Hills Imperial Highway off-ramp from the 91 eastbound is blocked with a vehicle fire. In San Bernardino, we had a vehicle fire on the roadway on the south 215 at Palm Avenue. That vehicle fire has cleared away. With Southern California's most accurate traffic reports, I'm Mike Morris.
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1: 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Nobody's listening. Nobody's here. It's just us.
0: There is a college football game today, which is weird, but SMU, number 19 SMU is playing Florida State at 1:30, I believe, is kickoff.
1: It was cool watching Notre Dame, Wisconsin yesterday at Lambeau, considering the history there. And did you see that punt? Holy hell.
0: No.
1: Oh my gosh. It was the finest bunt I have ever seen in all of the punting I have witnessed in my life.
0: Just a lot of punting.
1: It was a beaut. A beaut.
0: What made it so great?
1: Oh, just the distance, the hang time, the fact that it landed on like the two and then slowly rolled to the one. It was glorious.
0: Dodgers did beat the Nationals 7-5 last night. Shohei is expected back in the lineup tonight. He's been out for 4 straight days. He's been dealing with knee and biceps. The Reds are in town. So 6:10 first pitch. Shohei's believed to be the starting designated hitter. Pirates beat the Angels 1-0. They're in Boston today, and they're playing right now. It's time for Swamp Watch.
3: I'm a politician, which means I'm a cheat and a liar. And when I'm not kissing babies, I'm stealing their lollipops.
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1: It's funny. I pull up Politico because the website, they do a pretty good job of staying on top of real-time news out of Washington, political news. And with it being Labor Day, the top 3 stories are champagne production halves because of French summer heat, German mainstream reels after a huge far-right win, and North Korea commissions second naval destroyer. It's like, oh, well, America has the day off. So what's going on in other parts of the world?
0: Other places are still open for business.
1: It's actually a very big weekend if you are campaigning for the midterms, a major campaign weekend. Every political candidate wants to be seen with a hot dog on Labor Day, right? Or a hamburger.
0: Some sort of food.
1: I mean, there's probably polling to determine whether you should have a hot dog or a hamburger.
0: Sure, depending on your location.
1: I'd say women probably get a hamburger.
0: It's probably safer that way. One of the nominees for governor in the state of Ohio was attacked over the weekend at a county fair while doing one of those get out and meet the people kind of things. In this case, Amy Acton is her name. She's the Democratic nominee. She's running against Vivek Ramaswamy for the Republicans in what has actually turned into kind of a tight race. But a guy that was armed with 2 guns and a taser arrested after lunging toward Amy Acton at this county fair in Canfield, Ohio. The troopers with the Ohio State Patrol said that they intercepted this guy. His name is Patrick Havis, 38 years old, and they found the weapons on him. But she was not hurt at all, probably scared the bejesus out of her, but she was not hurt. There were other people that he was pushing down to get to her that did suffer some minor injuries.
1: Susan Collins was also at a fair. She was at the Windsor Fair on Saturday. It's a 10-day fair. She's no stranger there. She's a 5-term Republican. You know, they got the livestock shows, amusement rides, the whole bit, the fried foods. And I was thinking this when I was looking at pictures of what you just described happening. People are stopping her. She walks around. People are stopping to take pictures with her. As they point out in Politico, parents pointed her out to their children. No, they didn't. No, they didn't.
0: And if they did, those parents need to be taken out.
1: Agree. Taken out of completely. How about the petting zoo? How about point out the baby pig to your kids?
0: And members of Congress travel with a very, what's the word? A hearty security
1: robust
0: detail.
1: Yes.
0: Not only do they have literal law enforcement officers that are guarding them, some of them hire private security, not to mention the fact that they always have staff with them. So there's people, just insulation in the form of people. I think it was 4th of July parade. Congressman George Whitesides was in the parade. Mm-hmm. And he got off the float that he was on at one point, walked back towards the beginning of the parade to stand on another float, like the California Democratic Party or whatever it was. The two guys that flanked George Whitesides, both of them, at least 250, 260, and looked like they would have wrestled a car to get to the congressman if necessary. Nobody wow. was messing with these guys. Yeah. And George Whitesides weighs about $1.45, maybe. Funny. Gas prices are at a record high for any Labor Day. Diesel has hit an all-time high as well. Diesel is over, where to go? The average regular gas is $4.14 a gallon. That's a dollar higher than last year. The trucks and other freight systems use a lot of diesel, which is at a $5.85 a gallon. Another nickel higher today. So it's $5.90 a gallon. Guys. Now he's messing with you. President Trump got a lot of publicity for the whole Gulf of America thing as opposed to Gulf of Mexico. He got more publicity when he demanded or declared that Lake Ontario now be called Lake America. He's messing with you. Yesterday, he suggested that New Mexico should be named New America. On social media, he shared an image of a map of New Mexico with the word Mexico crossed out with a red X and replaced it with the word America. Oh, no. And then the White House official Twitter account reshared the image also. He posted again several hours later with an AI video of him placing a label with the word America over Mexico on a Welcome to New Mexico road sign. He also spent some time over the weekend posting pictures of an AI-generated conversation between himself and President Washington.
1: Mm.
0: I guess it was a slow weekend in the White House. Not that anything's going on with three Iranian oil tankers being struck by the American military. Nothing to see here.
1: I was just about to get all the CDs out of the old cabinet in the hallway and get rid of them when I came across an article in the Rolling Stone. CDs are back. Be kind of fun to see what CDs are in there.
0: Yeah, when's the last time you opened that thing?
1: Oh.
0: 1999?
1: No, we've only been there 12 years probably.
0: Okay. I also have a CD tower.
1: Oh, you have one of those towers.
0: We bought one from Pier 1, was it? Sure. Or World Market? One of those.
1: Oh, my God. That's so
0: way
1: funny.
0: Back when we were first married. Yeah. And it holds like 200 CDs, and it's almost full still.
1: When I moved in with my now husband, the first thing that I wanted to get rid of was his CD tower. And that was 20 years ago. I thought it was outdated sure. 20 years ago.
0: And now it's coming back.
1: Now it's coming back.
0: Gary and Shannon will continue. Mark Ronner is live in the KFI 24-hour newsroom.
2: The family of Celeste Rivas Hernandez says singer David, who's charged with killing the teen, should get the death penalty. They made the comment yesterday as today would have been the girl's 16th birthday. Tomorrow marks 1 year since the teen's dismembered body was found in David Burke's Tesla at Hollywood Tow Yard. Her parents told the California Post a death sentence would be the perfect punishment for the locked-up singer. The L.A. County DA's office has not yet said whether it will ask for the death penalty. A new report suggests spending more time on safety checks in L.A. County jails could save lives.
4: The L.A. County Office of Inspector General says staff at county jails conducted safety checks to an exemplary standard while their supervisors were watching, but those standards sharply declined when their bosses weren't there. The investigation was conducted at Men's Central Jail and the Twin Towers Correctional Facility this past December and January. The Inspector General says the quality and or timeliness of safety checks is connected with about 40% of the 253 in-custody deaths from the start of 2020 to the end of 2025. Daniel Martindale, KFI News.
2: And the Trump administration's going to the Supreme Court again in an effort to implement new mail-in voting rules.
6: The emergency appeal filed on Sunday comes after a judge ruled on Friday that the administration's planned restrictions on mail voting are likely illegal and should not take effect before the midterm elections. The judge had already issued a temporary ruling blocking the U.S. Postal Service from moving forward with the new rules. Friday's order extends that ruling indefinitely. Sunday's application to the Supreme Court marks the third time the White House has asked the highest court to intervene. Lisa Carton, KFI News.
2: And we'll see what's up on the 101 next.
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2: Southland weather from KFI, cloudy with a chance of rain today and tonight with highs in the upper 80s, low 80s at the beaches, low 90s in the valleys and IE, then lows tonight and the lower 70s. Tomorrow's looking sunny with highs in the low 90s. After that, mid-90s Wednesday and Thursday. Right now it is 82 in La Palma, 76 in Lancaster, and there's a crash on the 101 in Calabasas.
9: On the eastbound side of the 101 just before Parkway, Calabasas, a hit-and-run situation is being looked at over on the right-hand shoulder. No delays coming away from Agora Hills on the East Ventura Freeway. Golden State Freeway, 5 northbound right at Colorado Boulevard. A vehicle spun out and crashed into the right shoulder wall. We had a lot of situations like this yesterday. 91 eastbound before Bellflower Boulevard. A disabled SUV just cleared from the left-hand lanes of the roadway. 134 westbound before Forest Lawn Drive. Watch for a sofa in the left lane. With Southern California's most accurate traffic reports, I'm Mike Morris.
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0: Gary and Shannon, KFI AM 640, live everywhere on the iHeartRadio app on this Labor Day. Reminder that on Thursday, we're doing our News and Brews. We're going to be out at Rancho Cucamonga for the show from 9 until noon at the BJ's Restaurant and Brew House there in Rancho. And we have an opportunity for you to get the VIP experience. When you go on Instagram at Gary and Shannon, you'll see our video and quick explanation as to how you get your name in the hopper to get that VIP experience for Thursday's News and Brews. So we'll see you, everybody out there. I know we will. CDs are booming again. Industry report and the record industry by a group called Luminate. The first half of this year saw a 16% surge in CD sales. Gen Z millennial fans are the ones that are buying these up. 16.3 million of them alone in the United States. It's even outpacing vinyl. Vinyl only went up 2.4%.
1: So why? They say one key reason for the CD surge is Korean pop. Now, why would you need the physical CD for that? I don't know. They say that's only part of the puzzle, though. There are other cultural factors at play. 60% of Gen Z fans say they listen mostly to music from the 90s or earlier. So maybe you can't get it all streaming. Maybe it's not all available streaming. Sometimes when I try to find a throwback song, it's not on Spotify.
0: CDs are the best invention, they ever said, for deep listening. When you feel like getting an album and just listening to the whole thing.
1: That's the other thing. You don't get the full experience of music if you're just listening to the singles, as we used to call them. You know, the biggest hits from a particular record. You want to get into an album, you get the CD.
0: Which is funny because the ubiquity of playlists now, you can curate what style of music you like, and you can hit the shuffle and
1: I'm glad you said that.
0: New things.
1: Here's the other thing. No one can track what you're listening to.
0: Right.
1: That's the thing that I find annoying, more often than I used to. The fact that I'm being tracked and then I'm being dished music or memes that you think that I'm going to enjoy. You don't know me.
0: But sometimes they get it right.
1: I don't like that they think that they know, you know?
0: But even if they give you the right song?
1: They rarely give me the right song. It's gotten worse. The algorithm used to be a lot better. And you know, now everything's just slop.
0: Slop. CDs sound fuller and richer than the tinny bit rates of streaming. And sometimes that audio quality matters. There is something to be said about the sound of vinyl with the clicks and the pops and the hisses and all that sort of thing, because it is a nostalgic version of the things that we hear now. When CDs came out, I remember, you know, high school, where a lot of the audiophiles were suggesting that it wasn't real, that the sound from CDs being audio that was digitized like that was too sterile. I never understood that. I thought it was great. I loved the crisp audio quality of it. But if you're interested in getting that original fidelity, lower fidelity than what you find on a CD, then that's where you're going to go. And vinyl obviously takes a lot longer to produce. So if you, for example, bought the Olivia Rodrigo album on an LP, which I don't know anybody who did, but I guess it's out there, you paid $40 for before, because the song actually gets cut down to fit on a vinyl album.
1: I was at the bookstore over the weekend, since we're talking about old-timey things.
0: Right.
1: And it was just the Barnes & Noble, and I was looking for some books and just kind of poking around, and there was a whole section there of CDs. And I thought, what the hell are these doing here?
0: Yeah.
1: And then I remembered that Matt had procured Shania Twain's recent album in a CD, and I thought, well, there must be something to it, and then I saw this article.
0: There is something about that. My Barnes & Noble, the one that I've gone to recently, shut down its movie and audio section. There was a whole section where all the VHS, DVDs, Blu-rays, CDs, albums, everything was off in that one
1: that
0: section.
1: That must be where the non-reading people go.
0: Right. They can't read. But they had closed it off, and they were actually using it as an event space. If they had a book club, you could use that space because all of the infrastructure on it was gone.
1: Cool. Yeah.
0: Just 2 weeks ago, 3 weeks ago, maybe when we were in there, I've noticed they've started putting some of that stuff back.
1: Yeah,
0: Those big trays that had all those thousands of CDs and albums.
1: I had never noticed the CD section at this Barnes & Noble.
0: I guess there is a list here of, if you're interested in getting a CD, things that you might want to listen to, like The Queen Is Dead by the Smiths. Man, that was a take my teenage years and just pipe them directly into my veins.
1: Really? That was you, the Smiths?
0: No, but I just the sound of it. I was never a big fan, but the sound of it. Control by Janet Jackson is one of them.
1: That was
0: on here.
1: Definitely.
0: Paranoid by Black Sabbath. So, anyway, if you have the CD thing, I want to know what your most shameful CD is.
1: I will find it. You find yours. Well, I'll go and find my most shameful CD in that little drawer cabinet. Yeah. You find yours. We'll bring them in tomorrow. And you guys let us know what yours are. Like, what's your most shameful CD? I was just thinking, when you're going through those CDs of like the Smiths and stuff, I'm like, I had awful taste.
0: Yeah.
1: Like, I'm sure there's some awful things in there, which I probably had weeded out by the time we moved into this house, but I don't know.
0: I would have to say, just thinking of it right now, I might find one better than this, but I had every CD/album that Third Bass put out. The rappers out of New York.
1: I don't even know what that is. That's a fun hole we'll go down.
0: It was pretty bad. But yeah.
1: I forgive myself.
0: There's no accounting for taste when you're that age.
1: I forgive myself of liking New Kids on the Block when I was 9.
0: Sure.
1: You know, but there's some things that shouldn't be forgiven, I'm sure.
0: All right, when we come
1: things
0: back.
1: Like Mark Ronner will hear us bring these CDs up and he'll never speak to us again.
2: Never. No, I can't claim superiority over anyone. You made me remember that I've got some Enya.
0: Oh boy.
1: Who doesn't know where the road goes? How does that song go?
2: I don't know. I blocked it out.
1: Were you just trying to get some sex? You know, yeah. I think guys in the 90s would throw on Enya and think they were going to get some sex.
2: I've got some pretty questionable stuff, but in my defense, we all kind of were in the habit of just kind of buying new stuff back then.
1: That's true.
2: And it was a little bit more indiscriminate in the purchasing back
1: then.
2: It
1: was impulsive, if I remember correctly, like going to Blockbuster or whatever the music store was and being like, oh, I like that song, you know, and it's 99 cents.
0: But then you hope the rest of the album is good.
1: Yeah.
0: Yeah.
2: Oh, I got some Sade too, but I'll stand by that.
1: Oh, that's good stuff right there. All right.
2: It is.
1: Talking about sexy music.
2: I won't be mocked.
0: Mom's chatbot is coming on vacation with us.
1: That sounds awful. The way you said that and everything about it.
0: Gary and Shannon will continue. Mark is live in the KFI 24-hour newsroom.
2: Here's the latest. Mayor Bass won't testify before Congress. Looks like no nuclear agreement with Iran. And a posthumous Emmy for Rob Reiner. That and more coming at the top of the hour. From the Odoo.com Weather Center, Odoo, the only business software you need. It's cloudy today with a chance of rain, and that's going to last into tonight. We'll have highs today in the upper 80s, mid-70s at the beaches, upper 80s in the valleys tonight, and lows tonight in the lower 70s. 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And from your Toyota dealer's traffic center, we make it easy. A sofa has been removed from lanes on the 134 in Burbank.
3: Yes, it's a furniture-free ride right now on the West 134 before Forest Lawn Drive. A sofa has cleared out of the left-hand lane. No delays through the area. Imperial Highway off-ramp away from the 91 eastbound is blocked with a vehicle fire, but no delays at all on the East 91 through the Santa Ana Canyon in spite of this hot spot. Westbound side of the 91 before Beach Boulevard, a hit-and-run situation is on the right shoulder. And a slow ride right now heading toward the Cajon Pass on the 15 southbound from Bear Valley Road to the 395. With Southern California's most accurate traffic report, I'm Mike Morris.
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1: Oh my goodness, the show's almost over?
0: Almost.
1: Good gracious.
0: Stick with it for just a couple more minutes.
1: That's it. We got to hang on.
0: That's just, it. Just hang on. Just.
1: Hey, what's that song?
0: You can almost do it. Hey, that song?
1: Yeah, about hanging on. Hang on to what we got. It's a good song.
0: I could go older than that and we'd do Hang On Sloopy.
1: Yeah,
0: that's an old one.
1: Who is Sloopy?
0: I do not know.
1: You just used a tone of voice that wanted to completely
0: end to shut down that conversation.
1: Completely end the conversation.
0: I do not know.
1: I do not know, and we're not going to find out. Shut your mouth. It's almost over.
0: Sam Altman is the CEO of OpenAI. And OpenAI brought you ChatGPT, right?
1: Yeah.
0: So he was asked in an interview about how different age groups use ChatGPT, or in a general sense, the large language models where you can ask questions and it will respond in a very detailed way, in a very conversational way a lot of times. So he described it like this. College students treat ChatGPT as an operating system. 20 and 30 somethings use it as a life advisor, and older people consider it a Google replacement. There's an entire article written in the Wall Street Journal by Jamie Waters about going on vacation with the entire family, like adult siblings and mom and dad. And mom and dad in their 70s have taken to using Claude all day, every day. One of these large language models. For example, Jamie wrote, I'd sooner take life advice from my golden retriever than a chatbot, but my parents aligned with their contemporaries in treating Claude as a Google substitute. They would gush that their back and forth with their chatbot yielded a deeper understanding of a topic than some sort of one and done Google search might. And then, of course, there's Claude's manners. That mom says, he's so polite. We appreciate that. We're from a generation that curtsies and says, please and thank you. Most important, she said, Claude is great at apologies. That when dad fact checks Claude, Claude will come back and say, oops, you're right. Good catch. Mom says, I know the flattery is fake, but I don't care. I like the validation. This also says that mom would type in morning Claude on her phone and Claude would respond with a nice, perhaps menu of what should happen for the rest of the day. This is getting worse. This whole people using these things as friends and not just temporary advisors. They're using them to do some of the work of actual humanity. It's not concerning.
1: Sloopy was Dorothy Sloop.
0: Why was she hanging on?
1: She was a jazz singer and a pianist from Steubenville, Ohio. Believed to be the real-life inspiration for the McCoys' 1965 chart-topping hit, Hang On, Sloopy. She was a popular local jazz musician and a student at The Ohio State during the 40s and the 50s. And they wrote the track My Girl Sloopy in 1964. They say drawing the nickname from Sloop's active regional reputation. I assume her reputation as a jazz singer and pianist.
0: Okay.
1: Dorothy Sloop. She actually lived out her life in Florida as a special education teacher. That's continued to perform on jazz piano into her 70s.
0: Quite a career change.
1: She died at 84 in 1998. She actually is from the same place. Steubenville, Ohio is where Dean Martin is from.
2: Huh. Sorry. Who's Dean Martin?
1: Who's Dean Martin? That's an excellent, excellent question.
0: Did you ever hear of the Rat Pack?
2: Yeah.
0: Like Frank Sinatra and Sammy Davis Jr. And
2: I know them.
1: He was nicknamed the King of Cool, Elmer, regarded as one of the most popular entertainers in the 20th century. He acted drunk all the time, but was he?
0: He was.
3: He was not.
1: He was not.
0: He was.
1: Mark Ronner is correct. He was not. The Dean Martin Celebrity Roast is a great watch.
0: Oh, my gosh.
1: Wildly inappropriate. And, but, you know, just kind of a good, if you're into, you know, you're into stand-up, it's pretty good. It's a pretty good roast series. I think I have them on DVD next to the CDs in the hallway closet.
4: Okay. This one gives me the best and worst memories, but I love Prince. The album or CD with Darling Nikki on it,
0: Purple Rain.
4: My mom decided she was going to listen to it and took it to work.
1: Uh-oh.
4: And was listening it to in her car, and she was a secretary to the city or the county marshal in Laguna Niguel down there. Oh my gosh, I never heard the end of it.
1: I bet.
4: Thanks, guys. Yes, Darling Nikki, Prince.
0: She says one word in it, right?
1: It's got some themes that are
0: a little older, perhaps, than the target audience.
1: That was before my time, so I don't remember.
0: We got in trouble for that one as well.
1: Yeah, you got in trouble for that one.
5: Hi, this is Andy, and my most shameful CD is The Best of the Monkees.
0: Best of the Monkees.
1: That's not shameful, is it?
0: It's not too bad. It's too bad that it's on a CD.
1: Hey, we're the Monkees.
0: That on an album, that would be pretty great.
6: Hey, guys, at first I thought Debbie Gibson might be my most shameful CD.
0: Okay.
6: And then I remembered I had Yanni.
0: Oh.
6: That's right, Yanni.
0: Master of the Pan Flute, Yanni.
1: My husband just texted Living on a Prayer. Also not shameful.
0: Not Madonna, shameful.
1: That's like peak Madonna.
4: Thank you.
1: In fact, I'm going to go home and listen to that.
0: That's not Bon Jovi?
1: Oh. You're absolutely right.
0: That's what I thought.
4: Take care, Shannon.
0: Wait, you had me confused right there.
1: That's just a lyric from
0: 15-year-old me just got a real awakening.
4: Take care,
1: that's
4: this
1: great.
4: This is Angie in Orange County. And
1: oh, that's so good.
4: I think I've got two CDs that just kind of take the cake. One is Limp Bizkit, the Ooh. Hot dog flavored water.
1: I did it all for them.
4: And the other one was that Butterfly Girl.
1: Yes.
4: Song.
1: Yeah, we all fell prey to that.
4: Crazy
0: Butterfly Girl.
4: Maybe.
1: Yeah.
4: I still have them somewhere.
0: Is that Blind Melon?
1: We're not even going to get into the Butterfly Girl song. We all know what it is. And if you don't, just consider yourself marked safe.
0: I'm safe then, because I have no idea.
1: Chris Merrill is back in studio.
0: Yeah.
1: Excellent news.
0: We'll see you tomorrow.
1: We'll see you tomorrow. We'll do a real show tomorrow.
0: When the day counts. That's what it was. When the day counts.
1: When
0: today,
1: the day counts.
0: It's just for laboring.
1: Mm-hmm. Enjoy your laboring.
0: Have fun. See you tomorrow. Stay dry, everybody.
1: Blessings.
7: Hey, Gary and Shannon.
8: Gary and Shannon.
7: You're awesome. Keep killing it. Peace out.
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9: She's busy that day. I'm Mark Ronner, live from the KFI 24-hour newsroom. L.A. Mayor Bass says she's not available to testify before Congress.
10: That's according to her attorney. A House subcommittee requested Bass speak about waste and fraud when it comes to federal tax dollars meant to fight homelessness in L.A. The Subcommittee on Delivering on Government Efficiency specifically wanted to ask about the Los Angeles Homeless Services Authority, also known as LASA. Bass sits on LASA's 10-member board. She appoints half of the board members, while the L.A. County Board of Supervisors appoints the other half. She was going to be asked about policies and alleged mismanagement of federal funding. Daniel Martindale, KFI News.
9: The rain may be moving out, but high surf continues to pound several Southern California beach communities.
11: Massive waves crashing against the flood wall, protecting homes in Long Beach.
12: Never seen something like this ever.
11: Homeowners telling NBC4 the flood wall's no match for the high surf.
12: All the bedrooms downstairs, all the bathrooms, and the living room, everything flooded.
11: The boardwalk's been shut down. There's flooding in Seal Beach, Laguna Beach, and elsewhere, and officials say stay out of the water.
13: It looks cool, but I would never go into them.
11: And it's not over. The destructive waves are expected to keep coming through Tuesday night. Jason Athenson, KFI News.
9: The family of the girl who was murdered, allegedly by a rising singer, is speaking out. ABC's Alex Stone says Celeste Rivas Hernandez was killed when she was 14, allegedly by the singer known as David, who has millions of downloads on Spotify.
14: Now on what would have been her birthday, her family is calling for Burke to face the death penalty, writing, quote, "But that's not in our hands, but rather God's and the California justice system," end quote.
9: David has pleaded not guilty to killing her. President Trump shared a map online suggesting New Mexico be called New America.
3: The post came after a false online claim that Trump had signed an executive order changing the state's name. Fact-checkers say that the claim originated with a satirical social media account and is not true. Trump's post prompted reactions from lawmakers, including New Mexico Democrats, who pushed back against the idea of changing the state's name. The White House has also supported other geographic name changes under the Trump administration, including Gulf of America and Lake America. Mark Mayfield, KFI News.
9: Energy Secretary Chris Wright says there may not be a nuclear agreement with Iran.
15: It may be simply destroying their capabilities to do it. An agreement may await a next administration in Iran. We simply don't know that.
9: His comments come as the conflict between the U.S. and Iran continues. President Trump told reporters Friday that he doesn't think the military conflict is a war, calling it small potatoes because he says the U.S. has decimated Iran's military. A popular Egyptian TV host is among 13 people sentenced to death by hanging after being convicted of operating an organized drug trafficking gang. Sarah Khalifa cried in court as her sentence was pronounced and pleaded with the court. She said her parents raised her well, that they're people who pray, and said she doesn't need drug money. She also said she never smoked a cigarette in her life. The conviction can be appealed under recent judicial reforms. And if you tried and failed at a spring and summer garden, all may not be lost.
16: According to Ruby Home Gardening, about 55% of American households started gardening in the spring. You bought plants, created rows, and tended, until you didn't. And the crops grew together, the name tags fell off, and you forgot to water, and it died. But another season brings garden redemption. Horticultural experts at Kansas State University Extension say now is the time to plant for fall. They say backdate the frost date in your area and start digging. Bree Tennis, KFI News.
9: Southland weather from KFI. Cloudy with a chance of rain today and tonight. Highs in the upper 80s, low 80s at the beaches, low 90s in the valleys and IE. We're going to have lows tonight in the lower 70s. Tomorrow's looking sunny with highs in the low 90s and then mid-90s Wednesday and Thursday. Right now it is 80 in Long Beach, 82 in Pomona, 83 in Tustin, and 82 in Westminster. No KFI financial update today for the holiday. We're going to head straight to a crash on the 215 at the Riverside Interchange.
17: On the northbound side of the 215, just before the 91, a two-vehicle collision is clearing from the center divider area. 215 northbound, though, you do have reduced speeds from Alessandro Boulevard up to the interchange where the 215, 91, and 60 Pomona freeways all get together. Very slow heading to the Cajon Pass on the 15 southbound between Bear Valley Road and Oak Hill Road, and that slowing is only going to get worse as the day goes on. On to Anaheim Hills, some good news. Imperial Highway off-ramp away from the 91 eastbound. A vehicle fire has cleared off this exit, and the 91 eastbound a good ride from the 710 to the Riverside Freeway interchange. More good news out of downtown. 110 southbound before 4th Street. A two-vehicle crash cleared off the right-hand shoulder, and the south 110, no delays at all between South Pasadena and the Port of L.A. East 101, just before Parkway Calabasas, a hit-and-run situation is being looked at on the right shoulder. On the 5 northbound, the Golden State Freeway at Colorado Boulevard, this is where a vehicle spun out and crashed into the right shoulder wall. This crash has cleared away. With Southern California's most accurate traffic reports, I'm Mike Morris.
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0: Stockman oversaw a multi-agency drug sweep in MacArthur Park. Federal officials said the raid was part of a broader initiative to rid MacArthur Park of crime, to the point that Hockman even promised this.
1: Oh, this was great.
2: Here's my promise.
1: Okay.
2: Labor Day this year, 2026, I am going to come with my family and I'm going to have a picnic in MacArthur Park, because MacArthur Park is going to be safe enough to have that picnic.
0: He make good on that. Well, these pictures were provided to us by acting U.S. Attorney Bill Easley. You can see him with the DA and L.A. County Sheriff Robert Luna at the park today. Back in June, DA Huck.
1: All right, so they had the full-on, I'm looking at this, they had the full-on...
3: Dog and Pony Show?
1: Total Dog and Pony. I mean, it was Bill Easley that posted that. So we've got the tent, the canopy. I mean, they brought this out like they were hosting a fundraiser party. That's not what they were doing, but it was like a fundraiser kind of thing. I mean, this tent is the kind of thing that would, you know, you get 100 people into that tent. They went out and they set it all up, and then they took their pictures in front of MacArthur Park, and they everybody found a camera. It was glorious for all of them.
3: See, what a great deal. I'm not a big fan of these kinds of political stunts. That's the problem, is he made the promise, so now you got to over deliver and throw a bar mitzvah out there, right?
1: Totally.
3: Because two things: one, that it is an issue, right? That hey, it's going to be so safe that we can have a picnic. What else is a park for? I mean, the argument that there is it's not just a place where, you know, people sleep and do drugs. It's also going to be a nice place where you can take your family. Like, that's the only thing a park is for, is to have a picnic and play and recreate. And
1: that's a really good point, Lou, because if I'm hearing you right, what we're saying is, you don't get kudos for treating a piece of property the way the piece of property was intended to be treated. Like the issue is that we can't use it as it's intended. So I don't know that we need to be throwing a ticker tape parade simply because you made a park for a few hours one afternoon.
3: And it's not going to stay like that. We all know that. And it might be physically safe. It doesn't feel clean to me. I mean, I feel like a lot of airflow needs to go through those blades of grass before I'm putting my children down upon it.
1: Yeah, I always worry about kids running around and then stepping on needles. That's been a concern for years when we've got drug use going on in parks, especially in Southern California. It's been a problem since I moved here in 2012, and we had issues with people in the parks and people stepping on needles and kids getting jabbed and then wondering, you know, am I going to be okay? Does my kid have hepatitis now or something worse? You know, so, what a really good point you make. I guess, though, let me be the eternal optimist that everyone knows me as. I guess we should probably say, well, at least it's a step in the right direction.
3: Okay, then just return MacArthur Park to the people of Los Angeles. Don't do an event and let word get around. Right?
1: I mean, in an election year?
3: Well, I have no problem. Like, I have no problem with them doing an event, like staging like a huge picnic to show that, look how safe it is. First off, time has to go by before anybody starts to feel safe using it like a park. But yeah, I mean, you know, leadership also just means doing it without taking credit, right? What's that phrase? You can change the world if you don't care who gets credit. That's the attitude that they should have. It shouldn't always be a dog and pony show every time.
1: Absolutely,
3: I
1: agree.
3: I don't begrudge them doing a little victory lap, but when they overdo it, it becomes a stunt, and then it feels political, and then I don't think it's done.
1: If we go back in time, it was 2004 that Chief Bratton was celebrating MacArthur Park, and he's like, look, it's clean. Everyone can come in here. Everything's good now. So that was 22 years ago. I mean, 22 years ago, and we had the same situation where you had an enforcement official saying, look, we've reclaimed it, it's all great, everyone can come back here now, and still the only people that come back seem to be the same old characters that you know, we're cracking down on a regular basis. It blows my mind.
3: Yeah, because the policies that allow, you can't live in a town where they give people needles to keep them safe from using somebody else's needles, and then also have a park, because the needles are going to wind up in the grass.
1: You mean they're not putting those in the hazardous waste Sharpies container?
3: No, I don't see a bunch of Sharps. That's probably what they should be putting around, not doggy bag stations. They should have Sharps containers around that park.
1: That is genius. This is why I would vote for you. 100% why I would vote for you.
3: I mean, if you're concerned about the safety and the... But see, that's the... The part I want to be

0: optimistic too, but you can't have it both ways. You can't say we're accommodating for people that are sleeping in the park because they have no place to go, or people that with addictions and they have no place to be, and also say, but it's absolutely a picnic area. Like, it can't be both at the same time.
1: You are in good company, because Hockman and Asaley do have another critic on the right, and he's not wrong, just like Lou is saying. What happens after the cameras and the news vans are disappearing? Would you take your kids to the park without a security detail and an entourage and the assistant U.S. district attorney and the sheriff? No, of course you wouldn't. So what still needs to be done is next. Monks and Merrill with Lou Penrose in for Monks today. 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Happy Labor Day.
2: Happy
1: Deborah.
2: Labor Day and welcome
1: nice
2: back.
1: To see you
2: it's
1: laboring.
2: Nice to see you. Yeah, it's nice to see you laboring as well.
1: What you got going on there?
2: Here's the latest. The LAPD impounds about 160 vehicles and makes dozens of arrests during a street takeover near Gardena. And the family of a 14-year-old girl allegedly killed by singer David wants him to face the death penalty. We'll have more at the bottom of the hour. From your Toyota Dealers Traffic Center, we make it easy. Crash on the 15, Rancho Cucamonga.
3: It's on the southbound side of the 15 before the 10. Apparently, a vehicle crashed into the right shoulder wall, and that vehicle is now blocking the slow lane. You might find reduced speeds through RCE, as they call it up there, from starting right around Foothill Boulevard. Better news out of Riverside, 215 northbound just before the 91. The two-vehicle crash cleared from the center divider area. North 215, though, you're slow from Alessandro Boulevard up to the Riverside Interchange. And a very slow ride right now heading to the Cajon Pass on the 15 southbound from Roy Rogers Drive to Highway 395. With Southern California's most accurate traffic reports, I'm Mike Morris.
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24: 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Beep, boop, beep, boop. 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
1: Monks and Merrill, KFI AM 640. More stimulating talk. Monks out today for the holiday. Lou Penrose sitting in his place. Got some love for Lou.
25: Wow. We are hearing Lou Penrose more and more often on these shows, and I'm here for it. Seriously. I love when Lou's on. He's a great guy. He's informative. He's entertaining. And occasionally he pisses me off, but that's cool. Great job, guys. Love to have Lou on the show.
1: There you go, Lou.
26: Look at that.
1: Just pissing
26: Fan
1: people
26: club
1: off.
26: Showing up.
1: Yeah, that's really good. That's great.
26: It's easy for me to fill in on holidays because by Monday I have a 3-day weekend.
1: Oh yeah.
26: Yeah. Yeah. I mean, yeah. I gotta start straightening up. Cleaning out and getting ready for Tuesday because everyone's got to go back to school.
1: Yeah, get your spit together, man. Let's get. Hey, you were talking, Lou, in the first segment. We were talking about the waves coming in, the surfer's dream. Actually, did you happen to see the surfer that basically got swept out across the jetty? That was a bad deal in Newport Beach. Lifeguards
26: by the wedge.
1: Yeah, exactly. Yeah, surfer briefly able to stand up on the jetty and then leap off before a second round of waves came crashing down on the rocks. Lifeguard seen running into the water to check on the distressed surfer, and then they got him before he got injured. So even if you're a surfer, I mean, I think there's this mentality like, I'm a surfer, I can handle the waves. Man, that stuff will get you. We had a guy, I was off last week. We had a guy drown in the lake right next to me.
26: Oh, no.
1: Old guy, he fell out of the boat. The boat was like doing circles, and then somebody heard him calling for help. They couldn't find him. 3 days later, they pulled his body out. It was horrible. It's terrible. My wife says, let's get the kayaks and go see if we can find him. She's weird. She's twisted. Yeah. Twisted lady.
26: You are just a light of sunshine on a holiday Monday.
1: Yeah, well, there's got to be some sunshine. There's too many clouds out. Conversation continues about MacArthur Park, where D.A. Hochman was there. He grabbed Bill Asili, the assistant U.S. district attorney, and Sheriff Luna, and they all had a big picnic under a massive tent. Families were there. I had questions about whether or not he was going to bring his family. They did. But it wasn't like a picnic you and I would have.
27: Monks, Louie.
1: It's Merrill, but that's fine.
27: Come on now. He didn't have his family and had a picnic where they put down a single, big beach towel or something and ate. They brought an army with them. Okay?
1: That's true.
27: You can go anywhere with an army.
1: Yeah, I hear you.
27: With you.
1: Yeah. I get
26: it. If you're going to do this, this is what I would have advised him to do if he had hired me. And that is just do the picnic. And have other people, strangers, say, hey, isn't that the DA and his family? And, have it be low profile and let it go viral instead of having a press release sent out.
1: See, that's why you're a marketing genius.
26: Well, I mean, it comes off as show busy, and therefore, you know, I don't know, just fake and political.
1: Totally agree with you, which is exactly what Spencer Pratt said. He dropped a couple of X posts, and he was mocking the security that was around the event, and then he said, this is basically armed protection to go have a good time. And I could not agree with him more. And then he posted a guy. Guy's a little slow. Let me see if I can get this. Yeah, it's one of the neighbors that lives there that was basically saying what you were saying, Lou.
0: Hi, I'm John Alley from Safe Cities USA, based in Los Angeles.
1: Okay.
0: Yesterday, our district attorney, Nathan Ackman, announced he was bringing family and friends and staff to MacArthur Park, the epicenter of drug, cartel, and gang activity, to show that the park had improved and was safe. The park is not improved. It's not safe. It's gotten worse. Despite the great efforts from our LAPD and the support they've received from the DEA, the drug activity is still increasing. The deaths are still increasing. The night before...
1: Now get this. Here we go. This is crazy.
0: Yesterday, or the afternoon before, was an overdose death.
1: Right there in the park.
0: Take a look at the pictures that are all time-stamped and dated just 3 to 4 hours prior to the district attorney's picnic for staff and family.
1: Yeah, well, we're going to have a big...
26: Is that a man on the street reporter? I heard a horn in the background.
1: Yeah, he was. Yeah, this guy from Safe Cities USA or whatever. Yeah.
26: I love those guys. They do some of the best journalism we have in Los Angeles.
1: Isn't that fantastic?
26: People with cell phones and just go out there in the middle of the story. I mean, you could tell that he did... Was that school?
1: Well, it wasn't exactly Kosovo, but yeah. Right. Yeah, okay.
26: So, but he wasn't a Northwestern, journalism student either. But he got the story up, and that's ultimately what we need.
1: But this scenario plays out where he goes, well, I have to do this holiday weekend picnic. I have to do it because I promised I was going to do it. So, he had staff that's been working on this for the last week or two, trying to organize it, make sure they got the tent rentals and everything ready to go, and then get all the people lined up, make sure all the news vans are there. And they say, hey, before we go, somebody want to just do a sweep and pick up all the dead bodies and get them out of here?
26: Yeah, an OD right before it. Now, this is, observe and remark, but it's very sad what's going on in this park. It's sad for the people that are now dying there. There's a customer base. That's part of the problem. You can't have drug deals without people going to MacArthur Park and buying. That's part of the problem as well. And none of those problems have been addressed. All that happened was they swept it so there can be, a dog and pony show. Which, again, I get it. You want to get attention, right? If you're the DA, you want to let the world know that you're doing the people's business. And, pictures are worth 1,000 words. But yeah. I think that, the authenticity of it is not fully there when you start putting up tents.
1: You talk about authenticity. How about Spencer Pratt, who really called out Bill Esaley, the assistant U.S. district attorney? Now, this is a guy that is about as loyal to the president and that administration as you're going to find. He's a guy that cracked down on MacArthur Park when local law enforcement was not doing it. And he said, we're going to get in here. I'm going to make the phone calls I got to make to get in here and try to clean this up. But then he took an opportunity. Oh, actually, it was Hockman that did this. Esaley reacted to Pratt's criticism. I'll give you that in a minute. Hockman was saying, we've got a great partnership here. Spencer Pratt was having none of it.
2: The councilwoman for this district, Eunice Hernandez, and her team has been nothing short of spectacular in dedicating their efforts to make MacArthur Park family friendly again. So we are here. We are here in numbers. We brought our colleagues. My family showed up. My friend showed up. We had a fantastic picnic, and we're going to do it again.
1: What a great time. Did you see Deborah Mark just spit her matcha with soy milk all over the board?
26: How, in what way is the council member a partner? I mean, just that it's in her district? I mean, she bring the plastic forks and knives? I mean, in what way did she, what role did she play in the partnership with this picnic?
1: I think this
26: issue the permit? I hate language like that, right? We have a great partnership with the councilwoman. How? Where? What? And where was she the day before the picnic?
1: Beats me. I mean, these are the questions that we have. Like Spencer Press has told you, the zombie apocalypse floods right back into MacArthur Park the moment these guys pack up their photo op and take their armed security team with them. So and, he actually
3: and,
1: has
3: and
1: footage.
3: Everybody agrees with that, and everybody knows that. And by the way, that's not only fair criticism. They should have had a reaction to that criticism before Pratt had the opportunity to say it. I didn't hear anybody say it, and it's going to be like this tomorrow and the day after. No one even addressed that.
1: Nobody said that. No. Pratt did say
3: this.
1: Well,
3: that would be the call to action. Hey, that's great that your team is there with a tent. I don't have a tent. I do have a family and we live walking distance. Can you make it that way all the time?
1: Right. I don't have a posse of deputies that can follow me around and make sure I'm safe. Here's the other thing Spencer Pratt said. I appreciate that Asaley and the feds are the only ones trying to make a dent in this nightmare in Los Angeles, but all of us residents are so exhausted with photo ops and political image crafting. We need everyone to just treat us like adults and shoot us straight. I think that's kind of the point that we're trying to make here as well. So we've got company with Spencer Pratt. Yeah, I got nothing else. Lou, anything else you want to add?
3: I think that Asaley is doing what he can do. And, you know, you can lament, if you're not a fan of Trump, you can lament that he is close to the Trump administration. But at the end of the day, he is close to the federal administration. You know what they have? Money and resources. So if you want law enforcement in MacArthur Park, then you have to support what Asaley's doing, whether you like the administration or not. He has access to the Department of Justice, their team, their computers, their expertise, their time, their resources, and their cash.
1: Maybe that's why Hochman was trying to be nice to Hernandez so that she wouldn't run interference. You know, maybe that's why you catch more bees with honey than you do with vinegar. So maybe saying she's a good partner so that she doesn't activate her crowd of DSA activists to come out there and protest.
3: Right.
1: Every time they try
3: turn
1: to do
3: it into
1: something.
3: A no kings march.
1: Exactly. Yeah, exactly. Mean, yes. Yeah.
3: But you know, when you're in elected office, you know, there's either going to be a Republican or a Democrat somewhere, right? And so, yeah. And you're either going to be a Republican or a Democrat. If you're trying to get a job done, then you want support. And, you know, there's politics in this policy, and this is about policy right now. So you shouldn't have to placate so that there isn't going to be some blowback politically.
1: All right. You watch the crowds take over your streets. You wonder whether anybody would ever stop them. So this weekend, finally, we saw some, I'm going to give them credit, great law enforcement from the LAPD. Question is this one a one-off? That's next. Monks and Merrill with Lou Penrose in for Monks today. KFI AM 640 live everywhere on the iHeartRadio app. Deborah Mark, big Anissa's Hernandez supporter over there. Look at you singing her praises. Well done. Live from the KFI 24-hour newsroom. I know.
4: I'm a news person. I don't give opinions.
1: I know. You love to just get in there and support all those politicians.
4: The LAPD has impounded about 160 vehicles, made dozens of arrests during a massive street takeover near Gardena. Police surrounded the intersection of Figueroa Street and Alondra Boulevard early Saturday, blocking drivers from leaving. Officers also recovered 6 guns, while kids found at the takeover were taken to a police station for their parents to pick them up. City Council member Tim McCosker says police were prepared because the area has been the site of repeated street takeovers.
5: It is offensive to folks who are just trying to live their lives in their homes and follow the rules and raise their families and just get some sleep before work.
4: LAPD Chief McDonald and LA Mayor Bass say more operations using intelligence and drones will be carried out for as long as it takes. The family of Celeste Rivas, the 14-year-old girl allegedly killed by singer David last year, is calling for the defendant to face the death penalty. Her family tells the California Post, if the death penalty was activated, it would be perfect for this kind of human. The girl's decomposing body was found in the trunk of Burke's Tesla at a tow yard in Hollywood last September. Prosecutors say the car had been towed while parked about 400 feet from David Burke's home in Hollywood Hills. California's Board of Parole has okayed an earlier-than-scheduled parole hearing for the Menendez brothers. ABC's Alex Stone says the brothers' case became known globally after they killed their parents in Beverly Hills in 1989, and then last year had their sentences changed from life without the chance of parole to life with the chance of parole.
6: At their last hearing, the parole board found the brothers not suitable for parole because of multiple violations they've had in prison, including illegal smuggled-in cell phones, and Eric had been linked to a prison gang years ago and a tax fraud case.
4: He says next year they'll get to make their case again for freedom. Lifeguards in Newport Beach have been busy this Labor Day weekend. They rescued more than 180 people who decided to brave the waves.
7: We started to see this swell develop late in the end of the week and peaking on Saturday and Sunday. From Hurricane Marie, we saw surf in excess of 12 to 14 feet at locations such as the Point and down at the Wedge.
4: Lifeguard Battalion Chief Adam Yacenda tells KTLA most of the rescues were made Saturday when the weather was better for people to be at the beach. He says conditions in the water are still dangerous for people who are not strong swimmers. The Trump administration has appealed another decision on mail-in voting to the Supreme Court. The filing yesterday was in response to a federal judge's ruling blocking the Postal Service from enforcing President Trump's executive order for the November elections. And King Charles III is clearing the air about what Harry and Meghan will and will not be doing, and what they will or will not be getting now that they're back in the UK.
8: The king authorized the release of a letter to clarify the former royal couple's status. The letter says Harry and Meghan, who moved back to the UK last month after spending 6 years in the US, are no longer working members of the royal family and will not use the titles His or Her Royal Highness. It adds that any security issues are the responsibility of local police, and the couple's charity work will be carried out in a private capacity. The king says he wanted to put out the statement to help avoid doubt or confusion about the couple's status now that they've returned home. Amy King, KFI News.
4: Southland weather from KFI. Partly cloudy. We have a slight chance of rain and thunderstorms this afternoon. Highs mid-80s to low 90s, metro LA and the IE. Low to mid-90s in the valleys, upper 70s to mid-80s and windy in the high desert. Low 80s at the beaches, upper 80s to low 90s inland OC. Right now, 85 in Staten, 83 in Laguna Niguel. Crash on the 110 in downtown LA.
9: On the northbound side of the 110, just past 7th Street, a two-vehicle collision is clearing from lanes. North 110, you do have delays heading to downtown from Exposition up to the 4 level. 101 eastbound before Parkway Calabasas, a hit-and-run situation is still being dealt with over on the right shoulder, but no delays on the east 101 from Ventura County to the North Hollywood freeway split. And you do have off-and-on reduced speeds, though, on the 5 northbound. That's the Santa Ana freeway from the 605 up to the East LA interchange. With Southern California's most accurate traffic reports, I'm Mike Morris.
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1: Monks and Merrill, KFI AM 640. More stimulating talk. Monks out today. The great Lou Penrose is in for Monks. Good to talk to you there, my friend.
26: Appreciate that.
1: I'm gonna talk back. I'm gonna play it for you here in just a minute. But before we get to that, let's just get to that right now. Street takeovers are continuing. The LAPD did an operation Street Sweeper, and people have thoughts on the.
26: Who's in charge of coming up with that name?
1: I thought the same thing. Right? It's a street takeover, so we're gonna street. I don't hate that one. I've heard worse.
26: How about a Swifter? Those are a little more common.
1: Now listen, you showed your age. Because my dad says the same thing. I got one of them Swifters. It's a Swiffer. There's no T. It's a Swiffer.
26: Really?
1: Yeah.
26: You know what? You might be right about that. But it doesn't feel right, a Swiffer.
1: My father...
26: Like a small Italian cigar.
1: I took my dad out for Mexican food, and he's so great. He's like, I'd like some of that Gamma Coli on the side of my wet burrito. Like, that's fantastic. You're just you're a peach. It's great. It's just
26: fantastic. That's the Midwest.
1: I love that. All right, here we go from TalkBacks on the street takeovers.
25: If you really want to stop these street takeovers, what you have to do is you arrest everyone who's participating. The drivers who are driving the cars get their vehicles impounded and destroyed.
1: Whoa.
25: No sell at auction, none of that. Civil forfeiture. Whoa. And they lose their license for a year. This will make Michael Monks very happy because then they'll have to take public transit. And by the way, no car equals no street takeovers.
1: How about that? Lou, I didn't even think of that. Don't you think that your transit happy DSAs and your liberal politicians would love to force more people to take transit?
26: He's got Monks' number, that's for sure.
1: He's got it figured out. Monks, he loves that public transit, doesn't he? He's a little insane about that.
26: He insists upon it. That's the part. He is like these UFO people that want there to be UFOs. So they're not this passionately objective. They really want there to be UFOs. Monks wants you to drive, wants you to use public transit, so...
1: But he drives the company car to work!
26: And sometimes trashes it.
1: Isn't that crazy? What a nut. So they did this Operation Street Sweeper, and it seemed to be what we've been calling for a while, KTLA was discussing.
27: Hundreds of young people in dozens of cars took over the intersection of Figueroa Street and Alondra Boulevard in Harbor Gateway early Saturday morning. But this time, and as part of Operation Street Sweeper, the LAPD was able to quickly join the sinister circus, sealing the perimeter, and then closing in on all of the chaos. And by the time authorities arrive, the rabble-rousers are in the wind. However,
1: not this time.
27: Times are changing.
1: Times are changing, like Bob Dylan said.
31: Intelligence gathering and the use of drone technology, we accurately predicted locations
1: of
31: 4 separate street takeovers, culminating right here where we're standing at the intersection of Figueroa Street and Alondra Boulevard. More than 150 officers were deployed. Working with precision, they covertly and simultaneously surrounded a gathering of over 700 people who were participating in an illegal street takeover. And as you can see, in a residential neighborhood.
1: Yes.
5: It is offensive to folks who are just trying to live their lives in their homes and follow the rules and be raise their families.
1: Yep.
5: And just get some sleep before work.
1: That's right. Go ahead, Lou. Go ahead. Tell us why it's all a great idea to have kids ripping up donuts and tearing up the auto zones.
26: Yeah, not a good idea. The people that called the cops were rocking out to Shutdown by the Beach Boys in 1963, or Little Deuce Coupe, or Drag City by Jan and Dean. This is Southern California. Drag racing and gatherings with cars have been going on since there have been cars. So this is not new. Is it? Did it get out of hand at that night? Sure. Do I need to have 150 officers write 570 citation and impound 200 vehicles? Probably not.
1: Yes, you do.
26: You probably could have just got on the horn and said, all right, break it up, fellas, and
1: no,
26: everybody would go home.
1: That's not what
26: they don't
1: happens.
26: Want to get their car impounded.
1: This is not, and this is such a false comparative. When you
26: tell
1: when
26: me
1: you say,
26: why.
1: Well, this is like, well, this is like drag racing in the 60s. It is not like drag racing in the 60s.
26: Right, because they're sitting still. They're not even racing. I mean, there's no danger going on. They're just gathering.
1: With the street takeovers?
26: What's going on?
1: They're doing donuts and they're running over people. A woman just lost her leg last week when a car hit her. And then the hoodlums go and they start ransacking the local businesses, including liquor stores and, like I said, the auto zone, which they then came back to the next night and ransacked it again. So Jan
26: and Dean were singing about
1: this
26: hoodlums?
1: This is like saying that, well, MS-13 is a gang, but we've had gangs for a long time. Look at all the kids that used to hang out and smoke cigarettes in the 1950s. They were gangs, but that's not MS-13. We're talking about a matter of scale here. It's completely different than groups that used to go drag racing down the street. We're talking about actual endangerment here, where you've got hundreds of people setting off fireworks that are ripping these cars up and they're running over people. There's video of them falling out. If this were simply what you're discussing, I would be 100% on your side. But it is a matter of scale, and this is an order of magnitude so much larger than what it was in the 1960s.
26: It is absolutely right. It's out of control. I'm not saying it's in control. I'm saying it's the same thing.
1: It's not the same thing.
26: Right. It's the same thing. It would have gotten out of control if the cops didn't crack down on the Beach Boys and Jan and Dean's narratives. So it's just a matter of keeping it under control, but it's not any different.
1: Well, once it gets out of control, then what?
26: Then that's too late. Right. So that's what I'm saying. It's just impounding 200 people.
1: Yes. If it's too late, then you have to crack down.
26: But you can just disperse. I mean, you don't have to go through this whole thing.
1: No, you sound like Ulysses Hernandez. So just give them crack pipes and then they'll stay in MacArthur Park. It'll be all really great.
26: If they don't go home, you can issue citations. But using a drone to go and then close off every way to exit and just to issue 570 citations to rack up money to
1: you're
26: the
1: living revenue. In an ivory castle. It is unbelievable. All right. So what does it matter here? If you see the arrest, you see the tow trucks. What happens to all those cars? Obviously, Lou wants to go find a few for himself. We're going to follow the money and see what actually happens after police clear that intersection. That's next on Monks and Merrill with Lou Penrose in for Monks today. KFI AM 640. We are live everywhere on the iHeartRadio app. Deborah Mark, rabble rouser herself, live That's from the me. KFI 24-hour newsroom.
0: You know it, baby. Here is the latest. A man allegedly armed with a pipe has been shot by police in Boyle Heights, and Eric and Lyle Menendez say they're grateful that they've been granted parole. Or a hearing, I should say, not parole. They've been granted a parole hearing earlier than expected. We'll have more at the top of the hour. Southland weather from KFI, partly cloudy, slight chance of rain and thunderstorms, high 70s to the 90s. 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
2: Find it on the southbound side of the 15, just before the 10 freeway. An accident is clearing from the slow lane, but you have a backup from Baseline Road as you leave Rancho Cucamonga. Also in the IE in Fontana, 10 eastbound before Cherry Avenue, a disabled vehicle is clearing from the left-hand lane. Downtown LA, there's a motorcycle accident partially blocking the right lane on the 110 northbound before Adams. And on the 5 southbound before Verdugo Avenue, right here in Burbank, you have a mattress in the middle lanes of the freeway. With Southern California's most accurate traffic reports, I'm Mike Morris.
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1: Hey, it's Conway. I'm here. I'm not. Andy Riesmeyer is going to be taking over today after 6. Very funny guy. So give him 4 hours. You'll love it. Ding dong with this, Andy.
28: Ding dong with that, Andy. I was a big Beach Boys fan, Lou, back in the day. My dad had some old LPs, and I used to throw those Beach Boys on. I just loved that.
26: Sounds like Los Angeles to me.
1: Yeah, man. 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Hopefully you're having a fantastic Labor Day and avoiding some of the high waves at the beaches. Good day to go watch the waves, not a good day to be in the waves. No doubt about
26: that. And
1: don't
26: get too close because every seventh wave will take you out.
1: Is that scientific?
26: And you don't know what number that's up. Well, oh. I mean, in Papillon, I learned that. So he was watching, you know, Steve McQueen.
1: Yeah,
26: and
1: no,
26: every seventh one took them out.
1: I didn't even know the reference. That's fantastic. What a great film that is too.
26: Everything I know about life, I learned by watching TV.
1: That's smart. That's smart. Lou Penrose in for Michael today as we were talking about these street takeovers, and Lou says, "No, it's just like Jan and Dean. It's just like the Beach Boys. They're just out there having some fun."
26: I'm not saying no. I'm saying, it's not any different. It's just larger scale.
1: He just loves chaos. He's an agent of chaos. He's like, hey, why are we so worried about what's going on in the Strait of Hormuz? I mean, we used to play cops and robbers when we were kids, so it's basically the same thing. Why are we so worried about it? I mean,
26: there's a rational.
1: That's it.
13: You know, the fun part about y'all wanting to turn these street takeover things into a let's confiscate and destroy. You know, we had the same problem back here in California in the 40s and the 50s, and, you know, proactive police and other people actually went about an alternative. And maybe that's what we need to start doing. You know, the NHRA is still around, and that's how they got started. Later.
1: I mean, I've heard this before. I've heard this suggestion before, and I guess my response to that is, the NHRA is still around, as you just pointed out. So there is an alternative, and the people who are tearing up the streets and ripping up the neighborhoods and creating all kinds of mayhem, havoc, chaos, they're not the kind of people that want to be in organized street hot-rodding. That's not the same thing.
26: Right, and that's the solution, is go after the people that are tearing up the street, that are doing donuts, that are doing illegal activity. But the gatherings will always happen, and you send marked units down there, and they'll disperse.
1: All right, let me ask.
26: And everybody will be happy. You know, there's a lot of people that go to Dodger Stadium, and then every once in a while, somebody gets drunk, and there's a knife stabbing. That doesn't mean we stop having gatherings at Dodger Stadium. It means we go after the people that are misbehaving.
1: But, I mean, this is like saying, we were talking about MacArthur Park to begin with. This is like saying, okay, well, yeah, every now and again, somebody will overdose. So then you just go after the people who are doing a lot of drugs. But most people are just doing a reasonable amount. We're talking about an order of magnitude here. This isn't a one-off. This is going on constantly. I was trying to figure out how much it was going to cost, because what really worried me
26: is the overtime. That's what I'm thinking about when I see 570 citations. You know how long it takes to fill out a citation?
1: I'm just glad, because normally they do these. They're like, oh yeah, we did the street takeover and we arrested four people, and you go, wait. I mean, these are the same guys that are taking the cars and they're dropping into the LA River, and then they're driving along the, you know, the canal there. It's ridiculous. So what happens with the cars? Because I was thinking, as a parent, if it's my car, because some of these cars, I mean, some of these kids are driving their own cars, right? That's it. But you know, some of these cars are like, I grab my mom and dad's.
26: I would argue that most of these cars are owned or at least registered under a parent's name, even if they're the kids' cars.
1: I think you're right. And if that's the case, now I'm a parent and I got my car's just been impounded. And I was looking at how much it costs after the tow, the storage, and then the taxes and everything else, and then the release fee.
26: Oh, it'll put you in the poorhouse.
1: Holy cow. I mean,
26: it's a lot of money.
1: It's enough to rent an apartment. 30 days is $2,500.
26: Mm.
1: One day alone is $400. 7 days is over $800. So obviously you get a deal the longer it's in there. Unreal. $215 basic towing, $66 a day storage, 10% tax on the storage, and then the $115 release fee.
26: Yeah, and not to mention the overtime to the taxpayer, the vendor cost that's passed along to the agency, which is so now they're going to go back, you know, halfway through to do a budget reconciliation request to the city council because, you know, Labor Day was an expensive Labor Day for the city of Los Angeles.
1: You ever go to one of those impound auctions?
26: No, but I've always wanted to.
1: I bought
26: some gangster's car, some drug dealer's.
1: Nah, it's not nearly that much fun. It's not nearly that much fun.
26: Because the cops take all the good stuff.
1: Yeah, they do. So the first vehicle I ever bought, I got at one of those police auctions. And then you want to know the real irony of it? I later got in trouble, and then that car was then taken from me when I got arrested. And ended up back.
26: The car went full circle. It did. And it's life.
1: It went right back into it and got sold off again. Yeah. But I've been to some since.
26: Cynicism among the automobile community.
1: I've bought a few cars through those different auctions. I bought one for my daughter. I bought an old Jeep Cherokee one time, and I had good luck with them for the most part. So who knows? There might be some Camaros and some Mustangs or some Dodge. What's the Challengers? You know. Might be some. Those are the young boy cars. Those are the cars they all want because you get a lot of horsepower for your money on those cars. So those
26: the good muscle cars are going to go to the sons and daughters of the police captain.
1: You know the difference. We talk about order of magnitude. Let's go back to what you were talking about with the Beach Boys and Jan and Dean and things like that. Back in those days, those cars, those muscle cars, were maybe putting out 300 horsepower. With massive V8s, and they were getting terrible gas mileage. These cars today, you can get off the shelf, so to speak, a Challenger that's got over 700 horsepower or more. I think there may be some available for even more than that. So you're talking about something that can do a lot more damage, go a lot faster, do a lot more damage, a lot quicker than those muscle cars back in the day,
26: and still perform with and get like triple the miles per gallon.
1: Yeah, they're great, but. Not when they're in the hands of a 16-year-old who's doing donuts.
26: Doing donuts in the middle of the street.
1: Right. I mean, this is a hazard out there.
26: And I respect your order of magnitude, and I respect that people are like, Lou, what are you talking about? Well, law and order. You're a law and order guy. Have them obey the law. Yeah, but when if you can issue 570 citation and impound 200 vehicles, you're too late. Like that, you should have been to that party a long time ago. And so if you're going to do this, don't do it once, do it regularly so that everybody stays away rather than gathers. Because I'm here to tell you, it's always going to be bigger. You know why? Snap. There are communication tools that people are using to gather this way. We saw it on the 4th of July in Newport Beach. That would never have happened without the technology. And the same thing is happening here. And, people are going to gather. And when they do, somebody's going to behave badly. And it's going to, it's going to give a bad reputation to the entire bushel.
1: However, would you buy a bushel if you knew that 90% of those apples were rotted, but maybe 10% are good? And I think that's the difference. In fact, that's the difference. They're not going out there to have some fun and then you have a few bad apples. It's more like, hey, this is where the bad apples gather.
15: Hey, Lou, it's not illegal to gather at Dodger Stadium and then a knife fight break out. It is illegal to gather for the purpose of watching a street takeover.
1: Yeah, the point of the takeover is the mayhem. That's where I'm differing with you.
26: When has that not been the case, though? I mean, what people gather, we gathered when there was going to be a fight after school in the fifth grade, right? Was it, that's human nature.
1: But we gathered, and then we saw the fight, and then we went home when it got broken up. We didn't gather, see the fight, and then go rob the drugstore.
26: And when our teacher saw like 17 boys all walking to the back, pond area behind the school after school, the teacher broke it up before it happened. That's all I'm saying. Don't wait till it gets to 200 vehicles and 500 citations.
1: Well, there was no social media back in that day either.
26: That's right.
1: Yeah. Hey, you want your kids outside having fun and learning some independence. Police say you suck at parenting. Your responsibility when the bike your kid rides goes way wrong. Next, Monks and Merrill, Lou Penrose, always on the side of the hoodlums. 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
0: A lot of money. I'm Deborah Mark, live from the KFI 24-hour newsroom. It's a Labor Day record for gas prices in California.
16: The average price for a gallon of regular gas in California is $5.86 this Labor Day, according to AAA. The previous record, over 40 cents cheaper in 2023. And as usual, we're paying more than the state average in L.A. and Orange County, around $5.90 a gallon. And the cost of diesels hit a national record for Labor Day or any day. Experts think that'll drive up the cost of goods. They say the war with Iran is to blame, but also Russia-Ukraine and a drop in production from Chinese refineries. Jason Nathanson, KFI News.
0: A man allegedly armed with a pipe has been shot by police in Boyle Heights. It happened just before 10 this morning on Gillette Avenue near the East Cesar Chavez Avenue. Police say the guy approached officers with the pipe in his hand, and that's what prompted the shooting. The family of murdered teenager Celeste Rivas Hernandez, the singer David, should get the death penalty.
2: Today would have been the girl's 16th birthday, and Tuesday marks 1 year since her remains were found in the trunk of a Tesla in a Hollywood tow yard. Her family tells the California Post the death penalty would be perfect for this kind of human being. David, whose real name is David Burke, is accused of having a sexual relationship with the 14-year-old, killing her after she threatened to come forward, and dismembering her body. The family also calls Burke devoid of feelings and without conscience. The LA County District Attorney's Office is weighing whether to pursue the death penalty against Burke if he's convicted. Daniel Martindale, KFI News.
0: Eric and Lyle Menendez say they're grateful they've been granted a parole hearing, tentatively set for next March, more than a year earlier than expected. The California Board of Parole Hearing has granted the earlier date in line with a provision in Prop 9, that's a 2008 law that amended the state constitution and was meant to provide certain rights to people affected by crimes. The brothers were convicted in 1996 for killing their parents, and the Menendez family says for almost 40 years, Eric and Lyle have worked to take responsibility for what they did, confront and heal from the unimaginable abuse and trauma they endured, grow up as individuals, and dedicate themselves to serving others. Long Beach was one of the areas hit hard by the high surf the past couple of days. The rain may be leaving Southern California, but Tropical Storm Marie is still sending large waves crashing over the seawall and into homes. Homeowners tell NBC4 they've never seen anything like it.
5: Last night, the waves were almost 16 feet. I was actually on my rooftop, and I could feel the water come down right onto us.
0: The boardwalk has been closed, and there's worry tonight's high tide could do even more damage. The strong surf is expected to continue until tomorrow night. L.A. Mayor Bass and her opponent in the November election, City Councilwoman Nithya Raman, were among the several thousand participants in the Los Angeles Long Beach Harbor Labor Coalition's 47th annual Solidarity Parade and picnic rally in Wilmington. Organizers billed it as one of the biggest Labor Day parades in the country, and it was followed by a picnic and rally in Banning Park. Labor Day is the annual tribute to the contributions workers have made to the nation's strength, prosperity, and well-being. L.A. County D.A. Hockman hosted a Labor Day weekend picnic in MacArthur Park. He promised back in June that he would have the picnic if conditions in the park improved. His announcement followed a multi-agency drug and crime raid in the park. Hockman insisted law enforcement would continue to clean up the area. Social media posts show Hockman at the picnic Saturday afternoon. His guests included L.A. County Sheriff Luna, First Assistant U.S. Attorney Asaley, and employees of the D.A.'s office. Thousands of Medi-Cal patients are facing changes to their care.
17: A longtime contract between UCLA Health and Healthcare LA expired in June, affecting about 9,000 medically frail patients who relied on UCLA specialists for cancer care, transplants, and other treatment. The LA Times reports the two sides have now reached a tentative transition agreement allowing established patients and those with existing appointments to continue receiving care at UCLA while others are moved to new doctors over the next year. Heather Brooker, KFI News.
0: And just days after Massachusetts mother Lindsay Clancy was given a mistrial in the murder case of her three children, a woman in Illinois who was said to be very interested in the case will face a judge to hear charges in the death of her own toddler. Legal analyst Brian Buckmeyer says it's all about precedent.
19: What facts and what information could either make us similar or different to the Lindsay Clancy case? Are we going to see months and months of her attempting to try to get services and help?
0: He says the flip side is maybe a type of diagnosis similar to what was seen in the Clancy trial and that will come up. Southland weather from KFI, partly cloudy. We still have a slight chance of rain and thunderstorms for the rest of the day. Highs mid-80s to low 90s, Metro LA and the IE, low to mid-90s in the valleys, upper 70s to mid-80s and windy in the high desert. Low 80s at the beaches, upper 80s to low 90s inland OC. Right now it's 82 in Seal Beach, 85 in Buena Park, 79 Agoura Hills. It's 83 in Sherman Oaks. Stock market is closed today because of Labor Day. We're going to go back to the 110 in downtown L.A.
20: That's heading north down at 8th Street where there's a crash taking up the middle lane. CHP is running a brake to clear that out of the way, so you'll see a busy ride coming away from the 10. And as you travel on the 101 southbound in Hollywood, once you get past Western, you'll run into a bit of slowing there. That clears up as you approach the 110 and the 5 northbound in San Fernando. As you come across the 118, you're seeing brake lights, and then you're slowly crawling until you make your way past the 14. The 210 in Arcadia, we have a crash right at Rosemead Boulevard that's going to be blocking the middle lane. You'll see traffic backed up to about Myrtle. And as you make your way southbound on the 15 out of the high desert through Victorville, there's some patchy delays heading towards the Cajon Pass. Things will start to clear up just after Cleghorn Road. And as you travel on the 215 in Moreno Valley, northbound, once you get past Alessandro, you'll see a bit of a slow crawl that clears up in Riverside once you get to about Central. With Southern California's most accurate traffic reports, I'm Pedro Moreno.
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7: And for the world's best 22 dirt bike racers, only one will go home number one. 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Coming to historic Crew Stadium.

0: going through. I was just posting some Instagrams I saw with the waves hitting there in Long Beach and just ripping things up. It is just turned into such a mess. Imagine coming out of your home, though, and seeing that some of the rain has caused some more damage, like to your car.
1: The softened ground after all this rain likely a factor in this tree coming down on several vehicles in Los Feliz, blocking much of Vermont Avenue. We're told one person was taken to the hospital in fair condition. Cleanup crews have been requested to clear the street.
2: The car completely smashed. Like, it is, it's sad. Like, it's, yeah, I've never seen something like this before.
3: Driver driving by must not happen.
2: Yeah.
3: Been very unlucky also. That's just very unlucky.
1: This affected one direction of Vermont fully. Cleanup crews working into the night to clear up the street. No word on when their job will be finished.
0: No bueno, my friends.
4: No. The tree on the car when you wake up and go outside to your car has got to be the worst feeling in the world. Because it's just, it's unlucky, right?
0: Yeah, especially if you're late for work.
4: or if you're in the car. You really don't want to be in the car. But that seems almost like so...
0: That's freak accident stuff.
4: Freak accident, right? Yeah, but the tree on the car, on the parked car, it just sounds like a horrible morning.
0: We were talking about the street takeovers, and they have 60-some-odd arrests, and 500 people got citations, something like that. 162 of them, I believe. Let me pull up the numbers here. 128 were ticketed for juvenile curfew citations. All right. And they had 442 spectator citations and 128 juvenile curfew citations. So we got a lot of youngsters that are out there below 18 that are part of the street takeover stuff.
4: And they're all connected on social media. And they're young, so they are by literal definition immature.
0: Yeah.
4: And they're going to gather. And I'm not defending it. I'm just saying you have to disperse it before it gets that big.
0: From the talkbacks.
5: Hey, Monks and Merrill, let's be honest.
0: Okay.
5: 99% of these tickets will be dismissed. You can't have 570 people showing up to the courts requesting a trial. It's just not possible. They would need to have multiple trials every day for an entire year and need thousands and thousands of jurors.
0: Yeah, well, I hear you. Nobody's going to challenge those citations. I mean, they're tickets.
4: Although I might, if I got a spectator citation, if I was actually fined by the city for looking at something and I was not ordered to be dispersed, I'd like to challenge that.
0: Would you,
4: just for the fun of it.
0: Would you do that for your kid? Would you be like, hey, I will fund the lawyer so that you can fight this because you're 17 and you got this curfew violation for being a spectator at something?
4: No, I would do the traffic school and call it a day.
0: That's exactly what I would do too.
4: Right, and that's what's going to happen.
0: And as far as these cars being impounded, we were talking about buying auction cars. And I'm not the only one.
6: Hey, what's up, Chris Merrill, Michael Monks?
0: Monks is called Louis.
6: I bought a few cars from the auctions, used to sell them when I used to live in San Diego.
0: Yeah.
6: In the Border Patrol, Customs and Border Protection, Robertson's Auto Auction. Anyways, I used to live in TJ, used to cross back and forth. And one car, I guess, they had, I don't know what they did. Every single time I crossed, 3 hours, get detained inside Border Patrol. Crazy, man. So don't ever buy cars from there.
0: Okay, so what do you suppose?
4: Good pro tip there.
0: Yeah, what do you suppose, Lou, that the Border Patrol might be stopping that vehicle? I wonder why it was impounded in the first place.
4: Are you ever concerned that felons might not treat their cars very well? Are they putting quality oil? these people travel in some shady, shady characters.
0: Yeah, I've kind of wondered maybe that car
4: they might be going to the cheapest Jiffy Lube, it seems.
0: Was that a Border Patrol seizure in the first place? Maybe that car was used for some trafficking in the past. That's what I got.
4: Or it's a Sweet 16 present.
0: Huntington Beach police are, Sweet 16. They're all out there smashing them up. So Huntington Beach police are cracking down. They say, we got them. These reckless pocket bike riders. These are the e-bikes. Huntington Beach Police Department explaining officers detaining two juveniles on pocket bikes in addition to their mother. The mother knowingly allowed her kids to drive recklessly, knowing that they could be seriously hurt or die. We've had the Orange County DA on, Todd Spitzer, a number of times talking about this. And a large group of pocket bike riders prompting multiple calls for service two days ago, I guess. Police said that most of the riders left before the officers arrived. Authorities did not disclose the precise location, the time, or the total number of riders, however. Huntington Beach Police explicitly rejecting dismissing dangerous riding as ordinary childhood fun. This is sort of your argument here, Lou, that I've heard you make on Sunday before. They say that is not...

0: not the case. This is something where there's possible serious injury or death, and they're warning that dangerous riding would be enforced. Again, this is not what it was in the 1970s and 80s.
1: Bring me up to speed now. What's a I know what the mini bike is.
0: It's the e-bikes.
1: They're calling them pocket bikes?
0: Well, the pocket bikes are, it's like the smaller ones. When you think of a dirt bike, you're talking about something that's basically a small motorcycle. In this case,
1: right, they're like with an engine, like the kinds that we used to build and work on and learn about tools with our dad in the garage.
0: Exactly. But when it comes to these, have you seen that some of these are actually pretty small? They look compact, like you could actually fit them in the back seat of a sedan. They're pretty small.
1: But they're gas or they're electric?
0: They're electric.
1: Oh, wow, that probably goes fast.
0: It does. That's the problem. Now, you got parents that are giving their kids bikes that are like the, whatever it is, the top tier, the level 3 e-bikes that are hauling ass down the road at 35 miles an hour, and they're doing wheelies, and they're, you know, 13 years old. And they're saying, this has become such a problem. This isn't just a bunch of old fuddy-duddies that are clutching their pearls and whining about it. It's become an actual issue. Not only that, but I don't think a lot of these kids really know the rules of the street. So they're riding these bikes on the sidewalk. I had one almost run me over, just on the sidewalk. And that's not where they're supposed to be riding these things.
1: No,
0: so they're cracking down on them.
1: The kids do know the rules, and they know how to get around them. It's the parents that don't know the rules because they don't know the classification.
0: Yeah.
1: They are legally
0: sold. I'll
1: give
0: you that.
1: So that's a real, I'm not excusing any behavior, anybody doing wheelies in the middle of the 5 freeway.
0: I'm giving you a point, Lou. Take it. I'm giving you a point.
1: But they're this has been my argument. They're for sale. I mean, they're legally available to purchase. And, you know, everybody, I don't want to be the everybody does it thing, but I have kids in elementary school and in middle school, and kids ride their bikes to school. And
0: at 35 miles an hour?
1: No, you're not supposed to go that fast. They're not supposed to be on the ones that go that fast.
0: I agree. So I think this is a little bit different situation than when we were youngsters. In fact, I talked with Todd Spitzer about this in the past. We got to continue here in just a moment. We're up against the break. You probably remember being a kid and you wanted anything with two wheels and a motor. Your kids are going to want the same thing. They want that same freedom. And now you can order it from the couch. You better know what you're ordering, though. Why Lou is dead wrong and your children will die if you listen to him is next. Monks and Merrill with Lou Penrose in for Michael Monks today. 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
2: Here is the latest. Hawaii has declared a state of emergency ahead of Hurricane Lowell. I think that's how you say it.
0: Lowell.
2: Thank you. Lowell.
0: Lowell.
2: Okay, got to get my tongue to work better. And the internet is going crazy over President Trump's new hairstyle. 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
3: That's heading westbound just before Rosemead Boulevard, where the right lane's off limits due to this stall. It's causing delays from about Santa Anita Avenue. Downtown LA, 110 northbound at 8th Street. Looks like a crash has been moved out of the middle lane. Your drive is recovering as you make your way from the 10. And watch for some slowing as you travel on the 5 northbound in Santa Clarita. That's in San Clemente. You'll see some slowing just after Avenida Vista Hermosa. It'll ease up as you approach Camino Capistrano. With Southern California's most accurate traffic reports, I'm Pedro Moreno.
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0: 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It's right there on the iHeartRadio app and also on the social medias at Monks and Merrill, at Monks and Merrill. Before we get into these e-bikes again, get right back into it. I see Ben Affleck was out there spray painting Affleck billboards in L.A. Did you see that? That's got to be a stunt, right?
24: I thought it was a meme. I can't tell anymore what's AI and what's a stunt and what is actual people doing a stunt.
0: Yeah. They just caught him on camera. Like, somebody took his photo, and I guess somebody had been spray painting over Affleck signs, writing Ben Affleck.
24: That's kind of funny.
0: I mean, it's a good stunt, and I think you can tell it's a stunt because nobody just has random Affleck signs on a dark alley somewhere.
24: Kind of pedestrian, though. Not high comedy. Kind of the 7:30 show. I mean, that's not really hilarious.
0: He's the opener. He did an open mic night. You know what that's what it was.
24: American Family Life Insurance Company of Columbus.
0: That's right. Lou Penrose in for Monks. Lou, we were talking about the pocket rockets, the small e-bikes that a lot of kids are riding. Mom and dad are buying it for the kids. Some of the kids are souping them up. Some of the parents are getting the bikes, and they don't even know that they're buying their kids something that is basically a motorcycle, and their kids are not old enough, not licensed, and certainly not taking the right safety precautions when they're out there riding those bikes around. Now, where it does turn into more of an issue is when you end up with a group of kids that are riding these things and raising hell in the different neighborhoods. You got to crack down on that. But what happens if it gets out of hand?
24: And by the way, filming each other doing things that would be viral and posting it on their Instagram feed.
0: Absolutely.
24: I mean, that's what everyone wants to be, the next Saronster.
0: I don't know what that is.
24: Okay. Really?
0: Is that an influencer?
24: How can you possibly talk about this topic and not know who Saronster is, who started it all?
0: I'm old.
24: Yeah, well, it's only been a couple of years. Influencers that are out there filming themselves doing things that you're not allowed to do, you know, real quick, like doing a wheelie while on your knees in the middle of a freeway. And, everyone's trying to do that. And it's not safe. It's not a good idea. And those young people should be stopped before they hurt themselves or somebody else.
0: This is where I have a little bit of a concern. I think there is a media influence here, and I know where you fall on this, Lou. And I want to offer some deference to your opinion on this, but I think that the e-bike stuff is getting out of hand.
24: No question. If we were going to start today and put a rad up for sale in a store, we would certainly require at very least a moped registration insurance license.
0: Yes.
24: Just like there was when I was a kid. I bought a moped when I was old enough. I had to have my mom find an insurance policy for me, and I had to register it as a vehicle, a motorized vehicle, because it was. Now, it took gas. But guess what? Times have changed, and now there's a battery in what used to be called power assist bicycles that can propel a bike now 15, now 19, now 23. Now you can modify it to go 35 miles per hour. And we got caught looking as a society. And guess what? More e-bikes were sold last year than the year before, and more will be sold this Christmas than last Christmas. I guarantee you. So the horse is out of the barn, and I'm not excusing bad behavior. I hate these damn e-bikes because I'm always terrified that I'm going to hit into some kid driving my kid to school.
0: Yeah.
24: But they're there now, and they've gotten more powerful. The batteries have gotten lighter and more powerful, and they will get more powerful and lighter next year. And so we've got to figure out some kind of, unless you want to grandfather everybody in that has one now and crack down on tomorrow's sale, I don't know how you get the genie back in the bottle. So we have to accommodate to a small degree, you know, the use of our roads.
0: Explore what you just said. Why not? Why not grandfather in what's in there right now and then modify the rules and go, okay, you know what? We can't sell things that go faster than whatever it is, 22, 23 miles an hour. Can't sell those in California. I mean, we have restrictions on all kinds of things in California. Why not do that?
24: I mean, we certainly could, but there is there's a lot of, we were screaming for the longest time, those of us with kids that were on devices, everyone bemoaned the devices. I wish these kids would put down these damn devices and go out and socialize. Back in the day, we played baseball. We were out there. We were on bikes talking. The kids are now outside. They're out. They're out on vehicles. They're out on bikes. Some of them, they're doing jumps. They're doing all kinds of things. Some of them are getting hurt. Yes, people got hurt before there were motorized e-bikes. They got hurt on skateboards. So, I mean, there's always going to be that. What we need to do is make sure they're not on the roads, frankly, at all, other than in bike lanes. And when they're in bike lanes, there needs to be governors on some of these electric motors so that they're in street mode. And then have them go, we establish skate parks. Why can't we establish places for these kids to go and ride their bikes?
0: Yeah, unfortunately, we're getting more headlines like this. Woman on e-bike killed in Inland Empire. Marietta to penalize parents of underage reckless e-bike riders. And I think this is where the crackdown is falling with a lot of parents. And the parents are saying, well, that's not fair. It's not fair to me. But ultimately, who's in charge of the kid? And this is where I fall back. If you're a parent, you are responsible for that child. If that child is bullying someone online, that falls on you. If your child is out there riding the bike, the e-bike, and they're raising hell and they're running over little old ladies or Vietnam vets in Orange County, that's on you. So the parents, I think, have to be held accountable for this. And I'm glad to see more communities are cracking down to the parents. And I think congratulations to Todd Spitzer for sort of setting the tone when it comes to these e-bikes there in Orange County.
24: I agree with you 100%. When was that not the case? When were parents not responsible for their actions of their children? If somebody hits into a car, a parked car door on a regular bicycle, right? The parent is responsible for the damage. If someone hits into somebody on a regular bicycle and hurts them, they're responsible. They're exposed to that liability. That's never not been the case. I'll give Spitzer a lot of credit for raising the profile of the responsibility of the parent. So, all right, you just bought your kid, you know, an e-bike. All right, you're a great mom, you're a great dad. Guess what? If your child, just like it's always been, if your child hurts somebody, you are responsible for the damage that your child has done. And I think that is where we can use a lot more amplification. Remind parents, look, you just bought your kid a very powerful street vehicle. So make sure you know every time he takes it out. Make sure you know what he's doing.
0: You know what bugs me the most, I think, about this is that you can get an e-bike for like $800, but you know, if you buy a dirt bike, it's going to cost you like bare minimum. It's going to cost you $3,500 or something like that, unless you like, you know, your neighbor's older brother's used dirt bike like when we were kids. But when we were kids, I mean, you had to keep the thing running. You had to learn how to turn a wrench. Nobody's learning how to turn a wrench anymore. The kids these days. They go from being on their devices all day to not knowing how to do anything with their hands. All they want to do is raise hell. That's why we couldn't raise hell when we were kids, Lou, because we were busy trying to fix the bike that just broke down.
24: Constantly in the garage with the wrenches out.
0: Totally.
24: No question about it.
0: Yeah.
24: You're right. You do one jump, and for the next 2 weeks, you're waiting for a part from China.
0: That's exactly right. Yeah, we had to learn about spark plug gaps when we were 11 years old. We had no idea. Unbelievable. All right, you lock your car, you still wake up, and you find out that somebody jacked part of it. Not like Jesse's motorcycle, where they jacked the whole thing. Did you find that yet? Is it still parked in Compton?
2: Yeah, it's still in Compton.
0: All right. He's got an air tag on his stolen bike.
24: At least the air tag is still in Compton. Yeah. We know that.
0: That's what I keep telling him, but the air tag doesn't seem to be moving. At some point, they're going to find that air tag, and they're just going to throw it in the weeds somewhere.
24: I'm still up to going down there with you. I'll put on my Capillary burglar outfit, and we'll go down there.
0: The Penrose Posse. I love this idea. This is fantastic. All right, how to save the metal guts in your car is next. Monks and Merrill, Lou Penrose in for Michael Monks today. KFI AM 640 live everywhere on the iHeart Radio app. She knows how to turn a wrench. Deborah Mark is live from the KFI 24-hour newsroom.
3: Very handy.
0: Got to get that timing belt right. Am I right?
3: Absolutely. Yeah,
0: that's right.
3: The family of the teenage girl who singer David is charged with killing has slammed his claim that he's poor, which is why he's now being represented by a public defender. After his three previous attorneys withdrew from the case last Monday, the family of Celeste Rivas Hernandez says it's unfathomable the justice system qualifies David Burke as indigent when he has more than 5 billion streams with 16 million monthly listeners on a single streaming platform and controls three corporations. The family also says that David Burke should face the death penalty. The news is brought to you by Pacific Coast Termite. Hawaii has declared a state of emergency as the island prepares to be passed by Hurricane Lowell. Meteorologist Samara Theodore says the storm is on track to pass over the islands as a potential Category 2 storm.
5: Locally, we could see up to 14 inches of rain. That's over a foot of rain. This is Lowell in all of its magnitude. This is a strong storm. Remember, we saw it historically reach Category 5 status.
3: She says, while it has weakened, it's still packing a punch. Former Air Force Secretary Frank Kendall says he could not serve in the Trump administration, accusing Defense Secretary Pete Hegseth of politicizing the military. Kendall says Hegseth has created what he calls a climate of fear by firing 25 senior officers and pulling people off of promotion lists.
7: And that effect is rippling all the way down through the ranks. It's causing people to be afraid and refuse. And in many cases, I think he's not getting good advice, because people are afraid to tell him things that he doesn't want to hear.
3: Kendall served as Air Force Secretary under President Biden. In an apparent response to U.S. missile strikes over the weekend, Iranian leaders have announced an expanded restricted zone in the Strait of Hormuz. ABC's Karen Travers says that'll put pressure on ships in the strait as they wait for further guidance on what that zone should entail.
8: Essentially, they're saying they're expanding this zone that they say they have control of in the Strait of Hormuz, so it will be bigger than what they already say they control.
3: Several months ago, the Iranians expanded the zone, saying any ships that pass through would potentially be put on a sanctions list and would be targeted. And the internet is going crazy over President Trump's new hairstyle.
25: Is the golden blonde era officially over? President Donald Trump has the internet doing a massive double take after debuting a shocking new brunette hairstyle. Tarmac photos show the 80-year-old's signature lighter locks swapped out for a deep chestnut brown shade. The sudden dramatic dye job has social media absolutely buzzing over the look. Natalie Rodriguez, Miami.
3: Southland weather from KFI, partly cloudy. We still have a slight chance of rain and thunderstorms for the rest of the day. Highs mid-80s to low 90s, Metro LA and the IE. Low to mid-90s in the valleys, upper 70s to mid-80s and windy in the high desert. Low 80s at the beaches, upper 80s to low 90s inland to OC. Right now, 85 in Laguna Woods. It's 88 in Rancho Santa Margarita. We have a crash on the 15 in the Cajon Pass.
2: That's heading southbound just after Claghorn Road. It has the middle lane taken away. It's a heavy ride overall from about Ranchero Road. And in East L.A., 60 westbound just before Downey Road, watch for a stall that's taking up the middle lane. You'll see CHP running a break there. Your drive's at a standstill from about the 710. And in Santa Clarita, 5 northbound just before Cowgrove, you'll see a stall that's stuck in the middle lane. That's slowing you down from about Roxford. With Southern California's most accurate traffic reports, I'm Pedro Moreno.
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0: 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Lou Penrose in for the incomparable Michael Monks today, which means it is a transit-free day on the show.
24: Yeah.
0: There is no historic preservation today.
24: I drove my car today. That's I'm not using that public transit.
0: We've got some car stories coming up, but we don't have, in fact, we talked about cars at impound auctions. We've got some more travel stories, but yeah, we're not talking about metros or trains or anything else like that today. None of that nonsense. We're talking about things people care
1: about. Neither is anyone else in Los Angeles.
0: No, I know. It's the worst. I was just, during the commercial break there, I was doing important show research on Instagram, and I was looking at video that ABC 7 had from Point Magoo in Malibu there on the PCH. I guess the waves were crashing into people, and I thought it was funny. Of course, there's a lot of these different videos floating around about the storm and the waves and the erosion and everything else that's going on, but the shot that they showed was this woman getting out of her car, and she obviously wanted to launch a drone to get overhead footage. And call it shade and fraud if you want, but I thought it was hilarious because she's getting out of her car. She's got the drone sitting on top of the car. She's got the remote control in her hand. She's getting ready to launch it, and a wave just wipes her and the drone out. Just and smashes
24: she's
0: her.
24: She's on the sand, though, right? The car is down on the sand.
0: She's right next to it. Whatever it is, right there. Yeah, and she's getting ready to launch this drone and just wipes it out. I thought it was fantastic.
24: Drone hits her in the head. trying to get the drone. It's hilarious. But she caught wave number 7. All the other waves.
0: Seventh wave.
24: They were breaking a little bit inland, and she had turned her back on it, and it was time for number 7 to hit.
0: Which I learned from you is a reference to Papillon, the great film. Dustin Hoffman and Steve McQueen, right? Yeah, I love that film. You know who else would appreciate your reference is our own Mark Rauner, news anchor. Mark is he's probably the biggest film buff I've ever met of anything made before 1980.
24: Yeah, no, I enjoyed what I was doing some evenings on KFI, and Mark was doing anchoring. We would get into these cul-de-sacs of talking about film references and forget that we were on the air.
0: Yeah, he does that a lot. If you have ever walked out and saw that there was something wrong with your car, you're wondering how that happened. Well, we're finding out that it's because thieves think that your catalytic converter is worth an awful lot. And in case you were wondering, how much is it worth? Well, according to The Orange County Sheriff's Department, your catalytic converter is worth about $2,000.
24: Wow.
0: So, well, yeah, kind of. That's at least what they said. They did this big bust. They did this big investigation. They found this catalytic converter theft ring, and they said they found $4.3 million worth of catalytic converters. I'm always skeptical when I get an estimate from law enforcement, though. Where did they come up with that number?
24: And yeah, I mean, because you have to, wouldn't there be bulk pricing? I'm always amazed that the amount of work it takes to steal and store a catalytic converter. Like, you hear these people that are stealing copper, and I'm thinking, that's a lot of work. There's got to be other ways to be a successful thief.
0: Steal drugs like a normal person, right?
24: Or just rob cash. You have to get under a car in the middle of the night and undo a catalytic converter.
0: What happened to good, honest criminals? You know, muggers, like the old days. Now everybody's out there doing all this nonsense.
24: Go purse snatch like they do in Naples. doesn't it strike you as a tremendous, like a heavy lift?
0: It does.
24: And where is the black market for a used stolen catalytic converter that's got a VIN number stamped on it?
0: Well, I don't think they're reselling the catalytic converters. I don't think it's like this is going to Pep Boys and being resold. They want the metal that's in the catalytic converter.
24: So they're melting it down?
0: Yeah, that's kind of what's going on. It's sort of like the copper. Like nobody's,
24: by the time you get paid as a crook, you're three vendors into this.
0: So much. I mean, nobody's stealing copper wire because they want to go rewire a house. That's not why they're doing it. They're doing it because they want the copper out of it. Same thing with the catalytic converter. It's not like they're trying to rebuild an old Chevy. They want to try to get the metal that's into the catalytic converter. So
24: I watch these guys on The Sopranos, and they buy dilapidated houses, steal all the copper piping out of it, and it's a lot of work to make a dollar. Just go get a job.
0: Well, hold on now. Let's not go crazy here. There's a lot of responsibility with a job. At least when you're a thief, you're your own boss, you know?
24: I guess it's entrepreneurial.
0: I guess they're getting a couple hundred bucks. $300 to $500 per when they steal one of these catalytic converters. However, for you to replace it could be anywhere from $1,000 to $3,000, because you have to figure not only do you have to buy the part, but then you have to have it installed. Which is why probably the Orange County Sheriff's Department is not inflating these numbers too much. They got about 2,400 catalytic converters. They said it was worth about $4.3 million. And I always wonder, is that street value? Is that pawn shop value? Is that brand new and get it installed value? Is it a dealership cost? Is that a shade tree mechanic? So they broke it down to just about $1,800 per catalytic converter, which seems fair when we talk about the replacement price. But as far as street value, it was not $4.3 million because they're only getting $300 to $500 a piece on this. Still, if you're a crack addict and you're trying to get a rock,
24: And not a good toolbox.
0: And evidently, well,
1: why wouldn't you go to the U pull? Why not go to the U pull it place?
24: I don't understand why.
0: That's a good question. How much do they sell them for?
24: Right. Just
0: I bet they pull those out so you can't steal them.
1: Hmm. I had no idea they were that valuable.
0: That's a really good question. I got to look that up.
1: $4.3 million in Orange County alone. That's incredible.
0: Yeah. Well, plus all the overtime for the detectives that were doing it.
1: Yeah.
0: As you pointed out in the past.
1: It's always a concern of mine. Whenever I see these kinds of numbers with these grand, busts and these big, announcements, and they lay all the stuff down on the on the floor for the camera, wide shot of all this contraband, I'm thinking, how much overtime is involved here?
0: I love it when they get a drug bust and they're like, we found 4 pounds of fentanyl, enough to kill 7.8 billion people three times over. What?
1: Right. One Ziploc gallon bag.
0: That's exactly right, yeah. Hey, you work for a little vacation on a day that celebrates your work. That's today. Sadly, you didn't work hard enough. So maybe enjoy a nice hike instead. Your Labor Day fuel bill is next. Monks and Merrill with Lou Penrose in for Michael Monks today, giving you advice on how to be a good criminal. 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Deborah Marsh live in the KFI 24-hour newsroom. 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
3: Here is the latest. Gas prices have hit a Labor Day record in California, and the rain may be moving out, but the high surf continues to pound several beach communities in Southern California. We'll have more at the top of the hour from the Odoo.com Weather Center. 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Partly cloudy, slight chance of rain and thunderstorms, high 70s to the 90s. This report brought to you by the YMCA. From your Toyota Dealers Traffic Center, we make it easy. Crash on the 91 in Riverside.
12: That's heading eastbound just before Pierce Street, where it has the right lane taken away. It's causing some stop-and-go traffic from McKinley. In the 15th southbound, you're still seeing a crash in the Cajon Pass. That's right after Cleghorn Road. Right lane's taken away. You'll see delays from about Ranchero Road. And in East L.A., a stall's been cleared from lanes on the 60 westbound just before Downey Road. That's over to the right shoulder now, but still seeing a bit of slowing as it recovers from the 710. With Southern California's most accurate traffic reports, I'm Pedro Moreno.
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0: Bugs and Merrill, KFI AM 640, more stimulating talk. And Lou Penrose in for Monks today, who's not laboring on Labor Day, unlike Deborah Mark and I, who are doing what it takes to get the job done.
1: Don't we always?
0: Yeah, we do. I just found out, Lou, we were talking about people stealing catalytic converters. We had somebody in the talkbacks that said junkyards are not allowed to sell used catalytic converters. They have to destroy them and recycle them, or recycle them.
2: There are ways around that.
0: Right? It's kind of like, remember when we did that cash for clunkers and they were supposed to basically pour like a, I mean, it wasn't concrete, but it was basically they're supposed to immobilize the engine from there on forward. And you had shady dealers that were just taking the credits and then turning around and selling them again.
2: Yeah. Right, of course. I mean, that's like saying it's illegal to light fireworks on the 4th of July in the county of Los Angeles.
0: Let me see. I guess I am. I didn't realize this. I guess I'm wrong. And not only, here's what I love about radio. Not only are you wrong, but if you're wrong, then you are a total moron.
3: Come on, Merrill, please.
0: Yeah.
3: No one is getting $200 or $300 a cat, a stolen cat, please.
0: Catalytic converter. Yeah. Yeah. Okay.
3: I'm such a Nimrod. Anyway.
2: Right. We're actually not in the catalytic converter industry. We're just reading the newspaper. So pardon us that we don't know the inside track.
0: Nobody's getting that. Don't you know? Nobody gets more than $175.
2: It's so high. You know, you could have just as easily called us and say, hey, I'm in the catalytic converter industry, and actually those numbers are off. We have to be a Nimrod.
0: I absolutely adore people. I absolutely remember, if you're listening on the iHeartRadio app and clicking that little microphone button, that gives you an opportunity to leave a talkback. And you too will have a chance to call us whenever you want. That's fine. Freedom ain't cheap, my friends. And on Labor Day, you may have the day off. You may feel free, but it is not going to feel that way when you zip into the Sinclair station.
4: Analysts say Americans are facing the highest Labor Day gas prices on record. Gas Buddy expects gas prices will be at least $4.03 a gallon on Labor Day. This beats the previous record of $3.83 for a gallon of gas on Labor Day 2012.
0: Ooh.
4: But the news gets worse. According to reports,
0: the current
4: national average is $4.15 a gallon, and Californians pay the highest fuel prices in the nation, an average $5.73 for a gallon of regular.
0: Boo.
4: Despite Trump administration efforts to lower gas prices, including calling refining executives to the White House, experts say there is no immediate solution to the problem.
0: There you go.
2: Oh, that's incorrect. How can you be an expert and say there's no immediate solution to the problem? The weekend before we started this ridiculous, thing in the Persian Gulf, gas was $3.83 on the corner of Beach and Warner in Huntington Beach, California, because I was there. I was driving my son's broken e-bike to get repaired, and I'm like, $3.83 in Huntington Beach. I'll take that every day for the rest of my life. And then, Monday morning came and we're involved in some military action in the Persian Gulf, and now it's in the sixes.
0: That's right.
2: How can you say there's no easy answer?
0: I've gotten to the point where I feel like, oh, we're below $6. I guess it could be worse.
2: Yeah, I know. Right. We're happy it's in the five.
0: Right. That's crazy, isn't it? And I mean, I remember the first time it hit $5 and we just went, I mean, it was a national story. Gas is $5 in California. Of course, you've got that one station that's downtown that was always like, $9 a gallon or something. But it's always like, gas is $5 in California. Can you believe it? Now we're at six. But I will say perspective is everything, Lou, because I also have seen people, whether I'm on social media or wherever else online, and I see people going, oh, that only breaks down to like $1.80 a gallon or $1.80 a liter or whatever, wherever they are in England. And they go, we're paying $11 a gallon for fuel here.
2: Right.
0: So I guess it could be worse. Perspective is everything.
2: They take the tax revenue and they build infrastructure and real public transportation and maintain their current public transportation. And you actually don't need to own a vehicle in London. Here they take, they charge the highest, a $1.20 of that $3.83 was taxes.
0: Yeah.
2: And we don't have the money to show for it.
0: Well, I mean, there's a high speed rail coming.
2: Yeah. Right. That's what I'm talking about. It's so incredible to me. But you know what?
1: I'm okay with not having the high-speed rail and the infrastructure and the public transportation. Just give me $3.83, you know, for 87 gas. Because it was there. We had it. Let's just go back to that.
0: Remember it was a couple of months ago that President Trump said, look, we've got this new freedom fuel. Freedom fuel, everybody. Freedom fuel. And he was kind of touting that. We wondered, it doesn't sound like he actually was in on that, but he was certainly touting that about how, look, it's so much cheaper and they were saving money and people were going to these freedom fuel gas stations and they had, you know, the eagle, the American flag, all the jingoism that goes into it. And they were selling gas for below market price and people were wondering how they did that. Well, now, according to Mansfield Oil, that's the oil company that this gas station was buying their fuel from, Mansfield Oil says that this Freedom Fuel company still owes them $4 million for over a million gallons of fuel that was supplied to the Freedom Fuel locations. The oil company says the distributor is used the unpaid fuel to help support the discounts. In other words, gas is a lot cheaper if you just steal it from the refiner.
2: Yeah, I don't like this plan. They pass
0: along the savings to you. I mean, how is this any different than the way you and I buy catalytic converters from shady junkyards?
2: I also don't like calling up the oil executives and tell them to lower the price. What is that all about? Why can't we just have the market decide and create conditions in which fuel is less expensive?
0: What if we were to buy a part? What if the United States were to have, say, a portion of the oil company so that we got a return on the profit? What if we just owned a portion of the industry?
2: No, I don't want to do that either. I'm not in the oil business. I want to drive. I want the people that are in the oil business to operate the oil business in a competitive way that provides me the most efficient price.
0: Well, that's not the cheapest price. Well, that's not what we do. That's why we own part of Intel. We said, listen, we're going to make some money on these chips. And so we took over that part of that industry. I think we should do the same thing with the oil company, don't you think?
2: No.
0: It worked out well for Mussolini. He made the trains run on time.
2: I want people with skin in the game. In the business of providing this product and service. I want people with profit motives and loss aversion.
0: All right. Well, your capitalism is going to get you nowhere. I don't know what you're doing. You're not carrying the water right.
2: All I know is it was $3.83 a gallon down in Orange County that weekend, and I'm like, look at that.
0: It could be again if we just socialized all of it. Lou, don't you get that? That's all we have to do, just socialize America. This is why we have to call the oil industry experts to the White House and just tell them to give a little bit over. That's why we have the oil from Venezuela now. That's ours.
2: Yeah, where is it? Why isn't it in the tanks? Why isn't it in the gas station?
0: How dare you? How dare you?
2: How long does it take? I mean, if we're going to steal another country's oil, let's get going.
0: We talk about the refineries in California being old and needing maintenance and everything else. Have you seen the refineries in Venezuela? I mean, it looks like they were built by somebody who had old parts from a 57 Chevy that they just
1: kind of turned it down. That's where our catalytic converters went.
0: Oh, my gosh. That's exactly right. Yeah.
1: They retrofitted them and made them into parts.
0: It's terrible. Hey, you want your kids to learn how to think? Of course you do. But do they really need to think? Wouldn't it be easier to raise your kids if you didn't have to learn them up so good? The L.A. Unified School District says they should learn how to think. But test results say L.A. Unified School District is not actually teaching them how to undumb. That's dumb with a B. Your kids next. Monks and Merrill with Lou Penrose in for Michael today. 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
6: Record prices. I'm Deborah Mark, live from the KFI 24-hour newsroom. As you're filling up to get home this holiday Monday, gas prices have hit a Labor Day record in California. Previous record was $5.41 a gallon in 2023. Today, it's $5.86 for a gallon of regular on average, according to AAA. In LA County, $5.90. Nationally, gas prices have never been above $4 a gallon on Labor Day, but today, the national average is $4.15. And the cost of diesel has also hit a new overall high nationally. Three candidates involved in two major races November 3rd have gone to the 47th Solidarity Parade and Picnic Rally in Wilmington to mark Labor Day. LA Mayor Bass was there saying she's a big supporter.
7: Today just reaffirms that LA is a city that supports labor, and I'm proud to be here in support of labor.
6: Bass's opponent in the race for LA Mayor, Councilmember Nithya Raman, and the Democratic candidate for Governor Javier Becerra were also there. The rain may be moving out, but the high surf continues to pound several beach communities in Southern California.
8: Massive waves crashing against the flood wall, protecting homes in Long Beach.
9: Never seen something like this ever.
8: Homeowners telling NBC4 the flood wall's no match for the high surf.
9: All the bedrooms downstairs, all the bathrooms, and the living room, everything flooded.
8: The boardwalk's been shut down. There's flooding in Seal Beach, Laguna Beach, and elsewhere, and officials say stay out of the water.
10: It looks cool, but I would never go into them.
8: And it's not over. The destructive waves are expected to keep coming through Tuesday night. Jason Nathanson, KFI News.
6: The family of the girl who was murdered allegedly by singer David is speaking out. ABC's Alex Stone says Celeste Rivas Hernandez was killed when she was 14, allegedly by the singer who has millions of downloads on Spotify.
11: Now on what would have been her birthday, her family is calling for Burke to face the death penalty, writing, quote, "But that's not in our hands, but rather God's and the California justice system," end quote.
6: David has pleaded not guilty to killing her. Some condo owners in Torrance have been hit with a more than $49,000 homeowners association bill as part of a special assessment approved by the homeowners association. One owner says it stems from a series of major repair projects at the property. He says the work includes rebuilding the complex's podium, repiping the property, and repairing elevators. All the work is costing $19 million. California does not have a regulatory agency that oversees homeowners associations. L.A. Mayor Bass says she is not available to testify before Congress.
12: That's according to her attorney. A House subcommittee requested Bass speak about waste and fraud when it comes to federal tax dollars meant to fight homelessness in L.A. The subcommittee on delivering on government efficiency specifically wanted to ask about the Los Angeles Homeless Services Authority, also known as LASA. Bass sits on LASA's 10-member board. She appoints half of the board members, while the L.A. County Board of Supervisors appoints the other half. She was going to be asked about policies and alleged mismanagement of federal funding. Daniel Martindale, KFI News.
6: Republican groups have failed to rally protesters for Governor Newsom's speeches in the South.
13: Newsom spent last week traveling to the Carolinas and Alabama to help get Democrats elected and to help boost fundraising efforts in those states. The South Carolina Republican Party urged followers on social media to attend those speeches. The local newspapers say there were no protesters to speak of, and people who attended Newsom's speeches walked away saying that they were impressed with the probable presidential hopeful.
5: Jason Campadonia, KFI News.
6: Federal investigators are looking at the speed and braking of an Amazon cargo jet that ran off the end of the runway in Miami, killing at least five people. Video of yesterday's landing appears to show the Boeing 767 being airborne well down the runway before touching down. NTSB Chair Jennifer Homendy says their main focus is to find out why this happened.
14: With one goal in mind, safety. And that's to prevent it from happening again.
6: Aviation experts say investigators will try to determine exactly where the plane landed, whether it was beyond the normal touchdown zone, and why the pilots didn't abandon the landing. Southland weather from KFI, partly cloudy tomorrow. We still have a slight chance of showers and thunderstorms in some areas in the afternoon. Highs around 90 to 100 metro LA, mid-90s to the triple digits in the valleys and the IE. Mid-80s to around 90 in the high desert, low to upper 80s at the beaches, low to upper 90s inland OC. Right now, 85 in Tustin, 86 Laguna Beach, 83 in Chatsworth, it's 90 in Van Nuys. The stock market is closed today because of Labor Day. We're going to go back to the 15 in the Cajon Pass.
15: It's heading southbound just after Cleghorn Road. Right lane still blocked off due to a crash. You'll see some heavy delays as you make your way from about Highway 395. Riverside, 91 eastbound just before Pierce Street. Looks like a crash has been cleared out of the right lane. You're still seeing a bit of slowing as it recovers from McKinley. And if you're on the 60 eastbound in Diamond Bar, watch for a bit of slowing due to a stall that has the right lane blocked just before the 57. The 10 heading westbound in Mid-City just before La Brea. Looks like a crash has been cleared from lanes. Your drive is recovering from Arlington. And as you travel southbound on the 101 in Hollywood, once you make it past Normandy, it's a slow crawl into downtown. That clears up just before the 110. And if you're on the 110 headed northbound, as you make your way past the 10, you'll see some brake lights. Stays busy from there until you make your way past the 101. With Southern California's most accurate traffic reports, I'm Pedro Moreno.
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0: world for a while. I'm kind of tired of
1: the Masters. Oh, I'm all in favor of that.
0: Yeah.
1: I'm happy to hand over the mantle.
0: Who are we going to give that to? South Africa?
1: No, Japan.
0: Oh, okay.
1: Japan and Brazil. We're always hearing about emerging markets. We'll step up emerging markets. You know, you guys,
0: that's a good
1: you go
0: answer,
1: negotiate Luke. with the Ayatollah.
0: I like you, that. Yeah. That's a good answer. Japan and Brazil. I'm with you on that one. Okay. I'm down with that. Very good. LAUSD says, kids, you can't be using your AIs. So there you are. The restriction extends to all students using district laptops and tablets. Beyond just young kids, affected most heavily by LAUSD's separate screen time restrictions. So the students 13 and older could still access approved generative AI after they complete the required digital citizenship instruction, which reviews the district's responsible use policy. In other words,
1: before... Is that what they're calling it? Digital citizenship? Wow, yeah. That's fancy.
0: Don't be a troll. That's basically what they're saying. Here's how not to bully people online. I mean, I have to give them credit for at least being somewhat proactive. Whether it does any good or not, at least they're saying, don't be an a-hole. Right?
1: For sure. I mean, yeah. I have three sons, and...
0: how many of them are a-holes?
1: Two of the three have been suspended for misusing their iPhone at some point earlier in their middle school career, and I'm sure the third is coming quickly.
0: It's a rite of passage nowadays, isn't it?
1: Yeah, I mean,
0: they have to do it.
1: They cracked it. I like that it happened. I mean, they were really heavy-handed at first to make sure that kids got the message and the recommendation, and we followed the recommendation, was that the kids lost their cell phone for 30 days. And it happened to almost every kid, and it really helped. It really did. They just would not allow any bullying or any teasing of any kind.
0: Yeah,
1: and it worked because the phones are here to stay. So, and now the next challenge is going to be how to get them to not chat everything.
0: So that's exactly the problem, right? And this is where even the teachers are still going to be allowed to use AI. They're supposed to use non-generative educational tools, which means you can't go in there and say, write me a lesson plan. Although they could, basically, because they organize my lesson plan. But they can't say, create a test for me, for instance. But AI is ubiquitous. Whether you think you're using it or not, you're using it. It's happening in your world right now. Whether that has to do with recommendations on your Netflix account, or every time you do a search and you Bing something, you're getting a result from the AI. That's what's coming back now, which is why I think it's going to be a little bit of a challenge to stop all kids from using AI at all.
1: For sure. I mean, I think that we're asking the wrong question, and that is not. You know, how can we get them to stop using AI, but rather how to use AI to further their thinking and understanding? Because they will. I liken it to the calculator. Before there were calculators, people had to calculate. Once the calculator came about, why would you ever multiply three-digit numbers, right? I mean, it's too hard. It takes too long. So now we use the calculator to calculate more complex equations for us.
0: I love that comparison, Lou. Lou Penrose in for Michael Monks today. Here's my concern. And that is that we had to know why we were using the calculator in the first place. And this is what worries me about the AI, is it going to replace the drive for the information, the why behind everything? In other words, I don't need something to turn me into a pile of sludge that just allows me to exist and takes care of everything in my life. That's not the goal here. I don't want to be a pet. But what I do want is I want something that can make me smarter and faster. Right. So I think it is important to have a foundation of understanding of the world around you before you start relying on something else to just take care of everything.
1: I appreciate it. And here's my answer.
0: Yeah.
1: The Encyclopedia Britannica.
0: Yeah.
1: It was on TV for sale all the time.
0: Sure.
1: You don't have to go to the library. You can order the Encyclopedia Britannica and they'll ship it to your house. And now if you have to do a report on space, you can look in the Encyclopedia Britannica and get all the information.
0: But I still had to write the report.
1: You still had to write the report, but not having to go to the library to go through all the stacks to find the section that you needed shortened your time and made you more efficient. But you still had to flip through the Encyclopedia Britannica and then write the report. You talk about scale.
0: Yeah.
1: This is just the next generation of that.
0: I agree. However, to that I want to add, it is still important to have the goal in mind. The quest needs to be in place. So the teacher still needs to be able to assign something. Not today's assignment is have your chatbot tell us why Alexander won the Peloponnesian War. I'm sure I got that wrong, by the way. Don't Google that. But that's the

0: why behind what we're telling chat to do in the first place, that's what I want to make sure the kids are equipped with.
1: I agree.
0: Once they know how to do it, once they know what they're after, then use whatever tools are necessary. I'm all for that. Hey, so you're a cheapskate like Michael, and you don't want to pay to use AI, but you want to be able to use it anyway. You just don't want to pay, right? You're going to pay for it one way or another. And nowhere you're going to pay more than the Golden State. How it's costing you is next. Monks and Mayor with Lou Penrose in for Michael Monks today. He is not a cheapskate, however. KFI AM 640 live everywhere on the iHeartRadio app. Deborah Mark.
2: Yeah.
0: I would say she's frugal.
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2: Here is the latest. A body has been found in the Bayona wetlands near Playa Vista, and lifeguards in Newport Beach have been very busy this long Labor Day weekend. We'll have more at the bottom of the hour. 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
3: That's heading eastbound just before the 57. Looks like it's just been moved out of the right lane. Your drive has recovered there. Now moving smoothly, but you will run into some slowing if you're on the 101 northbound. That's making your way past the 405 through Encino. It stays busy from there until you make it past Winnetka. And then the Cajon Pass, still seeing some heavy traffic. That's southbound on the 15, just after Cleghorn Road. A crash there, taking up the right lane. Traffic jams up heavily as you approach Highway 395. With Southern California's most accurate traffic reports, I'm Pedro Moreno.
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0: Follow us on the social medias at Monks and Merrill. At Monks and Merrill, you're going to get a little bit of behind the scenes. I just revealed, we're going to post this. Kayla's working on it right now on the Monks and Merrill page. I just revealed something I never, ever, ever, ever dreamed I would ever say, but I just did. And she's putting that up on the Instagram. Have a chance to see behind the scenes.
18: You told people that you voted for Perot?
0: I was 14. Perot had some interesting ideas. He was a little nutty. He had some interesting ideas. So I can see why people followed him. Monks and Merrill, KFI AM 640. Lou Penrose is in for Monks today. And Lou, thanks so much for being on the show here in Labor Day.
18: Thank you for the invitation. Always a pleasure to be with you.
0: We discussed earlier in the program, we talked about the e-bikes and the parents being held accountable for it. And I just thought, you have to wait until you get to the end of this talkback, and then it's got the payoff here. Listen to this.
19: I live on a corner where they have a street light. And as I just stepped out, you guys were talking about the bikes. I saw 2 kids go through the red light and 2 others following them that the light changed.
0: Yeah.
19: But we had about 5 kids get hit on hit by cars on bikes here.
0: All right, so that's pretty normal call. People with experience of what they've witnessed, people behaving badly, that sort of thing. Not abnormal. Pretty normal call. Kind of thing we like to have whenever you're using the talkback feature. But then the talkback took a little bit of a twist.
19: And believe it or not, I got a ticket riding an electric skateboard. That's about 10 years ago. And I'm 70 years old now.
0: That's so outstanding.
18: Wow.
0: I hope I'm sitting there on an electric skateboard when I'm 60.
18: That's nimble.
0: That's pretty great. I love that.
18: Good for him. I wonder, that's kind of surprising that the cop would go ahead with the ticket instead of a warning. For a 60-year-old on an electric skateboard.
0: Yeah, I'm kind of with you. Although, is there something to be
18: said?
0: Was
18: he popping wheelies? Maybe he was popping wheelies.
0: Yeah, he was shredding, man. Yeah. He was doing ollies out there in the middle of the PCH. Yeah, you can't do that. I kind of wonder, is there a moment where the cop doesn't write a ticket because he says you're 60 and should know better?
18: Yeah, I was hoping that would be it. Like that instance.
0: Yeah. When it comes to AI, LAUSD is saying kids under 13 should not be using AI in any of the school devices. They can still go home and use it and play in their chats and everything else. But when it comes to doing your homework, you need to know the foundations. Not you need to learn necessarily your ABCs, which you do, obviously, but that we want to make sure that you're using it as a tool, not as a crutch. And so, unfortunately, not everyone is learning that lesson.
20: Exactly. I agree with you, Chris.
0: Thank you.
20: So, AI is making us all basically dumb and lazy. Hmm. And I was talking to a young person a few months ago who was in college, and he was using AI to write his paper, a business paper. And I told him, or I asked him, I said, well, if AI is doing all of your work for you, then as an employer, why would I hire you? I just use AI.
0: Yeah.
20: And he just kind of looked back at me with a blank stare on his face.
0: Well, I think that's the issue that people have is that AI is going to start replacing them. And I think this
18: that's
0: part
18: what
0: of
18: we're
0: the
18: told. Yeah.
0: Yeah. Even Sam Altman there at ChatGPT was like, look, things are getting crazy. In fact, they just released a new model, ChatGPT 6 Astra, which the president of OpenAI said could eventually be seen as the start of artificial general intelligence. In other words, this is just going to do it all for us. Top leaders of AI companies are sounding the alarm on their own technologies. It gets harder to understand the model actions. This is from Axios. OpenAI, Anthropic, and more than 100 other companies warned that time is running out to prepare for AI-enabled attacks on critical infrastructure. This is a big security concern, is it not?
18: For sure. Yeah. I mean, I think there are positives and negatives to all technology. I'm a fan of technology, though. I still think that we're better off with AI than not. I get the challenge of having a paper written by AI, but what's the how do I say this without getting my head chopped off? Like you go, I was sent to the library to go research a paper. So I would open up a bunch of books of other people's writing and analysis. I would reword them so I'm not plagiarizing because you're not allowed to copy, and put it down on a paper and cite them in the, at the end.
0: The bibliography.
18: The bibliography. Right. And there's your paper. What's the difference? That's all AI is doing. It's just doing it a lot faster. You still have to manage what you ask AI. And
0: retention is the difference, isn't it? I mean, if you did all that research, you're learning something along the way. The whole point of writing the paper is not because the teacher wants to read your work. It's that the teacher wants to see that you're retaining some of the information.
18: Okay. Well, I think maybe those days are gone. The whole show your work days are over. Right, you don't have to show your work if you have a calculator. So you're not showing your work now on the language section of the SAT, I guess. I don't know.
0: I think we're gonna go ahead, guys. You want to take? What do you think? Should we cut his head off?
18: No, people are gonna be like, oh, Lou, the kids are just gonna get dumber and dumber and dumber.
0: I'm sorry, Lou. I just got
18: smarter and smarter
0: down.
18: And smarter. The average kid today is more efficient with his time.
0: Sorry,
18: than oh, there it is.
0: You've been decapitated. Yeah, we're all cutting your head off on this. Sorry.
18: I don't know. It's nice really hard to get into really good universities in California. The competition is tight. I have a 17-year-old, and they're telling me that he's not going to get into any of these schools. So somebody's doing well on these standardized tests.
0: They
18: can't all be dumb.
0: What do you suppose happens, though? Everybody's arguing about these data centers, right? I mean, we've even had communities here that have said, no data centers in our backyard. We're not going to do this anymore. And now,
18: why is that? What's the rub? Because it uses water? That's the new thing now?
0: Yeah, water is one thing. I think electricity is a more pressing issue. I also think there is sort of what we're talking about, the potential for people to lose their jobs to be replaced by AI. And so why would you want to enable what could ultimately be a replacement? And
18: they have extension cords. You know, you can build a data center in Arizona or Nevada, and
0: of course,
18: it's still going to cost the job. So standing in the way of evolution never works.
0: Symbolic. I think it's symbolic in many cases. But I do think there is something to be said about the power. And this concerns me. California leads the nation in power outages right now. Power companies are now going around the people. And whether you agree or disagree, I think you and I are on the same page here that if it's the local community decides collectively this is not what we want our area zoned for, then that's democracy in action, is it not?
18: For sure.
0: Okay.
18: But you know, good leadership does not put questions in front of the general public that is so emotional so that the populace acts irrationally. Right? I mean, because that's obviously not the right choice.
0: I think every politician tries to make every decision more emotional so that they'll act irrationally. Imagine if we only had elections based on... Yeah, well, yes. Both in California, nationwide, you pick your poison. This is the currency of current politics. So I think this is one of those issues that is hot button. And what I find so fascinating about it is the split. 70% of Americans don't want data centers near them. And yet, as we have pointed out throughout this segment in the last, we're all using it in some way, shape, or form. Whether that's the algorithm telling us what the next show is that we want to watch on Netflix, or whether that's helping us find the recipe that we want to be able to use for dinner tonight, whatever it might be. What I also find interesting is that utility companies are looking for transmission line easements in order to, like you said, use it. I like that you should dominate it down, call it an extension cord. But basically, they want to be able to put power lines wherever they need to put power lines. And so they're looking for the government to step in and eminent domain a number of areas. And they've these powers have been delegated to the different utilities. And you've got public use and compensation requirements. But still, whether you want it in your backyard or not, you may have land taken away from you just to be able to put the extension cord in.
18: Yeah, I would never support that. The easement thing I kind of get, right? Like run it along the freeway. We already have corridors, but I reject the argument that there isn't enough electricity. Why do we not just make more electricity? We have the recipe. I've never understood this argument that, well, it's going to cause a lot of electricity. There is no such thing as a shortage of power. We can make as much as we want. We just have to decide to do it. Power is good. Like, electricity is really good.
0: You Lou can't Penrose, cure, I totally agree with you.
18: Can't cure cancer but unless you fire up the laboratory and turn the lights on. I think you know, you need issue. Power.
0: I mean, you've got the nuclear naysayers. They don't want the most efficient, cleanest energy there is right now, nuclear energy. They go, no, you can't do that, Three Mile Island. And then you've got the environmentalists that go, no, you can't have a coal-fired power plant. No, you can't do that because of the environment. And then you've got the solar companies that go, well, why don't we put solars up? And then you've got others that are like, oh, solar companies, that's bad. We want fossil fuels. No, we can have fossil fuels. So we can't even decide how we want to make that power. I agree. We could.
18: Yeah, but we do decide
0: how to do it.
18: Right, but we do decide that a little old lady has to turn off her AC at 4 o'clock in the afternoon when there's a power safety alert or whatever, a flex alert.
0: So we
18: have to sweat in the summertime, but meanwhile we can't decide which way we want to make power when we need it.
0: Preaching to the choir, buddy. Preaching to the choir. All right, you want better tech, you want good jobs, you want affordable electricity, you want all those different things, but do you want it if it happens in your backyard? And again, as I pointed out, 70% say no. So how President Trump has found new friends in longtime Democrats to make you change your mind. Next, Monks and Merrill with Lou Penrose in for Monks today, KFI AM 640. We are live everywhere on the iHeartRadio app. Deborah Mark. 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
2: A body has been found in the Bayona wetlands near Playa Vista. The LAPD and LA City Fire was out there today. The bike path has been closed along Lincoln Boulevard for the investigation. Lifeguards in Newport Beach have been busy this Labor Day weekend. They've rescued more than 180 people who decided to brave the waves.
21: We started to see this swell develop late in the end of the week and peaking on Saturday and Sunday. From Hurricane Marie, we saw surf in excess of 12 to 14 feet at locations such as the Point and down at the Wedge.
2: Lifeguard Battalion Chief Adam Yacenda tells KTLA most of the rescues were made Saturday when the weather was better for people to be at the beach. He says conditions in the water are still dangerous for people who are not strong swimmers. California's Board of Parole has okayed an earlier than scheduled parole hearing for the Menendez brothers. ABC's Alex Stone says the brothers' case became known globally after they murdered their parents in Beverly Hills in 1989. And then last year had their sentences changed from life without the chance of parole to life with the chance of parole.
22: At their last hearing, the parole board found the brothers not suitable for parole because of multiple violations they've had in prison, including illegal smuggled-in cell phones, and Eric had been linked to a prison gang years ago and a tax fraud case.
2: He says next year they'll get to make their case again for freedom. A new report suggests spending more time on safety checks in LA County jail cells could save lives.
23: The LA County Office of Inspector General says staff at county jails conducted safety checks to an exemplary standard while their supervisors were watching, but those standards sharply declined when their bosses weren't there. The investigation was conducted at Men's Central Jail and the Twin Towers Correctional Facility this past December and January. The Inspector General says the quality and/or timeliness of safety checks is connected with about 40% of the 253 in-custody deaths from the start of 2020 to the end of 2025. Daniel Martindale, KFI News.
2: President Trump has shared a map online suggesting New Mexico be called New America.
24: The post came after a false online claim that Trump had signed an executive order changing the state's name. Fact checkers say that the claim originated with a satirical social media account and is not true. Trump's post prompted reactions from lawmakers, including New Mexico Democrats, who pushed back against the idea of changing the state's name. The White House has also supported other geographic name changes under the Trump administration, including Gulf of America and Lake America. Mark Mayfield, KFI News.
2: And Rob Reiner has been awarded a posthumous Emmy.
25: The actor and director scored a statue for outstanding guest actor in a comedy series for his role on FX's The Bear.
26: Ibrahim.
27: Heem.
26: Albert Schnurr.
25: It was Reiner's sixth Emmy nomination and first win since 1978. That win was for playing Archie Bunker's son-in-law, nicknamed Meathead, on All in the Family. The win comes almost 10 months after Reiner and his wife were murdered in their Brentwood home. Their son Nick has been charged with killing them. Sunday night ceremony was the Creative Arts Emmys. The main show will air live a week from tonight. Jason Athenson, KFI News.
2: Southland weather from KFI, partly cloudy tomorrow. We still have a slight chance of showers and thunderstorms in some places. Highs around 90 to 100 for Metro LA. Mid-90s to the triple digits in the valleys and the IE. Mid-80s to around 90 in the high desert. Low to upper 80s for the beaches, low to upper 90s inland OC. Right now, 90 in San Juan Capistrano, and it's also 90 in Staten. We're going to go back to the 15 in the Cajon Pass.
3: That's heading southbound just after Cleghorn Road. Motorcycle involved in this wreck, so it's causing some heavy traffic. The right lane's blocked off. Your drive jams up at Main Street. And if you're traveling on the 101 northbound through Woodland Hills just before Winnetka, we've got some heat lamps and some other metal debris scattered across the middle lanes, so it's causing delays from about the 405. And the 5 northbound looking busy out of Sylmar as you come up to Rochford Street. It's going to stay that way. Heading into Santa Clarita, it clears up just before McBean Parkway. With Southern California's most accurate traffic reports, I'm Pedro Moreno.
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0: 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We'll have the great John Cobalt, the godfather of talk radio, steps into the padded room. I think he's live on tape today at 3 o'clock. And then my guy, Andy Riesmeyer, in for Tim Conway Jr. This evening.
18: Part of my Sunday afternoon family.
0: I freaking love that guy.
18: Booker. old buddy Andy and your old buddy Luigi.
0: You know, Lou, when Andy first came on, Lou Penrose in for Michael Monks today, when Andy first came on, I thought, who is this guy and why is he so good? And I told him, I said, Andy, I've been listening to your show. He's like, oh, yeah, thanks, man. I go, I hate it. And he's like, oh. I go, I worked for years and years and years, and I don't have half the talent. You just walk right in here like it's nothing. You're just amazing. I just love that guy. He's such a good dude. And he's a really good dude in real life, too. That's the other thing. So people that have, if you haven't met Andy in person, like, he's like one of the nicest guys. I just love that we've got good people like that in our field. Let me see. Lou, we've got, here we go. As we talk about data centers and people don't like data centers. AI is growing faster than they can keep it up. All these things. I'm getting talkbacks from people that are very upset about AI. They just don't like AI in general.
18: They don't like that. Are they okay with Amazon fulfillment centers? I don't understand this apprehension. It's just because there's computers inside, or because it requires too much energy, and they think they won't put on their AC. What's the apprehension? Why do you care if there's a data center in your town?
0: I think one, we're concerned about power costs going up, because anywhere that these have gone in, the cost for the consumer has increased, which is what California is trying to prevent. California is trying to say that any new building.
18: Why is the state issuing subsidies to purchase electric cars? That's a data center.
0: Why do we have subsidies to oil companies while we complain about the price of gas? Because that's how the world works, I guess. Because we got in the wrong line of work. We should have been politicians. From the talkbacks, and remember, if you're on the iHeartRadio app, you can click on that microphone button and hit it.
1: Yes, AI is a hot topic, but it's not going to be AI taking your jobs.
0: What is it?
1: It's going to be people who know how to use AI taking your jobs.
18: Oh, yeah. So it'll be all the kids that are actually using AI effectively to get their papers written. That's going to be our bosses and our slave masters going forward.
0: Isn't there something to be said about that, though? I mean...
18: I'm
0: old enough to remember the
18: 1900s. My middle son is like a tech guy, and he's taught me how to use AI more efficiently.
0: Right.
18: He's like, Dad, what you have to do is be very specific in the question you ask. Like, literally give the make and model number of the receiver you're trying to wire up. Literally give the computer program. You have to literally go in and say the version of the computer program. The more specific you are, the better answer you're going to get.
0: Right.
18: And by the way, that little bit of advice changed my life.
0: But even in that, you had to learn how to use the tool correctly. So there was a learning curve on that AI couldn't replace as well, which is a bit ironic that you had to have the learning curve to learn how to take the shortcuts. But Lou, here's what the data center opposition that continues to rise. And again, 70% of people are opposed to data centers in their backyards. They don't like it. Either that's because of concern over AI taking over, or it's concern over electricity, power costs. And even when the power companies are supposed to be paying, quote unquote, their fair share, the cost of power continues to increase for the surrounding community. This has happened across the country, but I think this is really fascinating. While you've got 70% of Americans that don't want it, there are a couple of advocates for the expansion of data centers, whether it's for AI or it's for anything else that you might use a data center for, cloud computing. As you made mention, you like your Amazon fulfillments. Well, that has to go through a data center. President Trump says that if you oppose a data center, you're going to kill the golden goose. And the other ones that are supporting, of course, are the unions that build the data centers. Sure. They're saying, hey, wait a minute. We got to build, baby, build. You can't be knocking out these data centers. This is our future here. So it is interesting to me that you've got President Trump, he's his own brand. And then you've got the unions that have always supported Democrats that are finding themselves as bedfellows once again on this issue. Whereas you've got, let's call them mainstream Republicans and Democrats that are going, wait a minute, we're trying to listen to our constituents here. So what do you suppose is going to happen?
18: Well, I think the electricians are going to win. Yeah, I don't see it any other way. I think you can delay progress, but you can't stand in the way of it. Things that are popular always win. Always. At the end of the day, there will be casinos. The Native Americans got their way, and because it's popular. Things that are popular will always win. And the usage, the consumption of AI is more popular than the NIMBY attitude towards how AI is created. And this is all you're talking about laboratories
0: and the demands
18: or factories of AI. That's what we're talking about. A data center is a factory.
0: Yeah.
18: For AI.
0: The trouble is it doesn't, and I think this is a big problem people have too, is that the cost of my power is going to go up. It's going to cost me whether I'm using the AI or not. And yet this factory, as you put it, which I kind of agree with your analogy there, the factory is only employing 100 people. And whereas if you had a factory that was taking up a footprint that large that was manufacturing a good, it would be, you know, they would be employing thousands of people. And so they say, what are we really getting out of this other than you're employing 100 people in order to develop a technology that could replace thousands?
18: Yeah, but that's a great conversation as we go into the next century. We're on Labor Day.
0: We should do a talk show.
18: We're celebrating Labor Day today. No, that's a great conversation. As we go forward, what do we do with ourselves as we enable technology to do things that we can no longer do? How do we turn that into a prosperity positive instead of worrying about a job loss with a 1940s 8-hour day, 40-hour week, you know, mindset?
0: Let's
18: have a conversation about how we can have more free time, enjoy a quality of life better that the technology provides.
0: Listen to you, Lou Penrose, who takes Bernie's idea of a 4-day work week and says, let's make it a 3-day work week.
18: I've advocated for that for years. I mean, we are way beyond needing to work 40 hours a week. Way beyond it.
0: What do you suppose the LA City Council would try to make the minimum wage if we went to a 30-hour work week?
18: Well, that's
0: would immediately say we have to have a $90 minimum wage, right?
18: $90 an hour. We are right now experiencing a very antiquated 40-hour work week with an 8-hour day, and we are not beholden by a minimum wage in that model. So we don't need to start getting into price ceilings and
0: yeah, but if I'm only working 30 hours a week and the jobs are only, they're only providing 30 hours a week, I still have to make a living, don't I? Still got to be able to pay.
18: Yeah, but you are so much more efficient now than you were in 1950.
0: Way so we more have to change it from an hourly wage to a production wage. So when you get X amount of things done, then you earn your salary, or you earn your keep this way, not when you clock in, this is what you're doing. Because
18: correct.
0: Because I can get a whole lot more done, but if you're not paying me any more per hour, then I'm actually still taking a loss if I'm only working 30 hours instead of 40 hours. I still got to make enough to pay my bills.
18: There's no question that we have to reestablish your value to who is employing you in a new way. But like we're still operating under these old time clock ideals when you are just far more valuable and far more productive to your employer or to yourself, whoever's earning, than anybody's ever been in the history of man.
0: Just got a phone call.
18: The boss?
0: Yeah. He said the show is now 2 hours.
18: Right.
0: But he said we're going to produce three hours
18: of material and 3 hours of profit.
0: That's exactly what it is, yeah. All right, you've seen the Gulf renamed. You've seen a lake relabeled. Excuse me. The president is now taking his trolling up another notch. Who gets to decide what the maps say? That's next. Monks and Mayor with Lou Penrose. In for Michael Monks today. KFI AM 640. We are live everywhere on the iHeartRadio. I'm Deborah Mark. Not going to be snarky. Last time I did this, you turned up with the dead body has been found. And it felt really awkward.
2: Yeah, it did, huh?
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2: Here's the latest. Record gas prices hit California this Labor Day, and the NTSB says flight and voice recorders have been recovered from the scene of an Amazon cargo plane crash in Miami. We'll have more at the top of the hour. Southland weather from KFI, partly cloudy tomorrow. We still have a slight chance of showers and thunderstorms in some places. Highs 80s to the triple digits. 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Crash on the 405 in West LA.
3: It's heading northbound just after sunset, where it has the left lane taken away. You'll see traffic stacking up as you approach Wilshire. 101 southbound in Hollywood, that's looking slow as you come across Normandy. It starts to clear up as you make your way past the 110. And we still have a motorcycle crash in the Cajon Pass. That's on the 15 southbound after Cleghorn Road. It has the right lane off limits. You'll see a busy ride as you make your way from about Main Street. With Southern California's most accurate traffic reports, I'm Pedro Moreno.
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0: 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Lou Penrose, or the body of Lou Penrose, is in since we decapitated him earlier. That was a tragic scene that we had here. But we appreciate Lou being on the show today. Lou, you're doing a great job, and I love having you on here, pal. Thank you so much.
4: My pleasure. Thank you for the invitation.
0: Yeah, man. Tomorrow on the program, Mayor Karen Bass says she's too busy to go talk to Congress. So does that mean that she's going to be held in contempt of Congress? Oh, I'd love to see this escalate. This is going to be fantastic. She was told to Congress because they said, why do you keep wasting all that money? At part of the DOGE efforts to eliminate waste, fraud, and abuse. Why are you wasting that money on LASA, the Homeless Services Authority or agency or whatever they are? And she says, yeah, I don't really have the time to come talk to you. So now
4: why wouldn't she go to Congress? I would think this
0: she's
4: would
0: dodging DOGE.
4: Yeah, but she's in a camp. She's in a campaign for her job, and she is a creature of Congress, former member of Congress, so she knows how it works, and she's been on the dais, so she knows how to work it. I would think this would give her the profile that she needs to get a bump.
0: Not to give away too much of where I think I want to go with this tomorrow, but I think what she's trying to do is she's trying to pick a fight. I think that Congress just handed her an opportunity to make her look like a rebel against the administration. And she wants to be the anti-Trump candidate in this. Because right now, Nithya Raman is to the left. Right. So how does Karen Bass then
4: not look like an institutional Democrat?
0: Right? Exactly.
4: Like scrappy. Yeah.
0: Exactly.
4: But I think you do that from the well of that committee hearing.
0: Yeah, maybe. Maybe, but I think if she wants to really make it difficult at least and say, look, I'm not going to fall for their stuff. I'm not going to play their games. I'm whatever she's doing. So I don't know. I think, I don't think this is, I think a lot of people are going to say she's afraid. I don't think that's necessarily the case. I think this is part of her
4: strategy.
0: Yeah, exactly. I think they had some long meetings about this over the weekend to decide how are we going to handle this. And I think this
4: it's an interesting play. You could play it. As you said, like, I think we'll see if you're right. I suspect both of us are right to some degree in that she's looking to pick a fight. I just think you proudly go right in there and say, look, I know what I'm doing in my city, and I'm happy to answer any questions.
0: Yeah. And she may still do that, but only while it looks like she's doing it under duress almost. We'll see. President Trump has got people upset today because he changed his hair color.
4: Yeah, I don't like it.
0: I can't tell you I'm a real big fan of it, but I was listening to Deborah doing the news on that and saying, you know, the internet is a buzz over his new hair color, and I thought, who cares? Who gives a rat's patootie about that? The other thing, though, is that he put out another map, and he's trying to upset people. He shared a map with Mexico crossed out and America substituted where New Mexico should stand. So there it is. He
4: kind of getting bored of this. It was fun for a while.
0: Yeah.
4: But, I mean, and I get it that he does it just to annoy his haters.
0: Just trolling, right?
4: Yeah. Right. And it works every time. I mean, it works every single time. He's obviously kidding. But the name change thing, I mean, again, we're back to early show material. I mean, if you're going to really be hilarious, you know, you're going to have to step it up a little bit.
0: When he did the Gulf of America thing, I thought that was a little bit, I mean, I was going, this is dumb. Why are we wasting time and energy on this? When he just did the Lake Ontario to Lake America stuff, I thought early show stuff. And now I feel like renaming New Mexico, you jump the shark.
4: Right. You're running out of material. I agree. I mean, it's absolutely silly. It's interesting because it detracts from an opportunity to celebrate his successes. You know, the August jobs numbers came out and they were triple what was expected and forecasted by left, right, and center economists. And no one's talking about that. Jobs are good at going into an election year. But, you know, instead of talking about whatever, if he deserves any of the credit or his administration deserves any of that credit or not, there's not even an attempt to spin. We're talking about how Lake Ontario looks on Apple Maps. You know,
0: what a complete waste of our time.
4: As a political strategist, I have to tell you, this is not a good strategy.
0: But he's a branding guy, too. So maybe this is all part of the branding stuff. I say he needs to take it a step further and just start renaming all states after his kids. Like, you know, like Alabarin, Melania Tanya, Trump Tucky. What do you think? We just step this up a little bit.
4: Something's got to happen because we are, what, 80? Within 60 days of an election. And a lot of his party are hitching their success to his wagon. And again, he's trolling, which is fun, but it's not really getting us anywhere.
0: Yeah. I like Trump Jr. Arado. What do you think? Don Jr. Arado. Or then there's always
5: Nevada.
0: All right. Lou Penrose in for the great Michael Muggs. He's back tomorrow. The show is in one piece. Lou, been a pleasure.
18: Absolute pleasure to be with you, and I'll talk to you soon.
0: Love talking to you. Thank you so much. Lou Penrose in for Michael Muggs. We're back tomorrow. The godfather of talk radio, John Cobalt, up next. We'll give it a shot starting noonish. 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
2: Record high. I'm Deborah Mark, live from the KFI 24-hour newsroom. It is a Labor Day record for gas prices in California.
6: The average price for a gallon of regular gas in California is $5.86 this Labor Day, according to AAA. The previous record, over 40 cents cheaper in 2023. And as usual, we're paying more than the state average in LA and Orange County, around $5.90 a gallon. And the cost of diesels hit a national record for Labor Day or any day. Experts think that'll drive up the cost of goods. They say the war with Iran is to blame, but also Russia-Ukraine and a drop in production from Chinese refineries. Jason Nathanson, KFI News.
2: The news is brought to you by Seller's Advantage. Opponents in the race for LA Mayor have turned up at the same Labor Day event in Wilmington. LA Mayor Bass and Councilwoman Nithya Raman were at the 47th annual Labor Day parade and rally picnic. Bass was one of many who spoke at the rally, saying she's always been a labor supporter. Democratic candidate for Governor Javier Becerra was also there, touting the importance of being on the same page.
7: Well, I hope everybody understands that. The more we work together collectively, the better off our state will be.
2: Organizers build it as one of the biggest Labor Day parades in the U.S. Long Beach was one of the areas hit hard by the high surf the past couple of days. The rain may be leaving Southern California, but Tropical Storm Marie is still sending large waves crashing over the seawall and into homes. Homeowners tell NBC4 they've never seen anything like it.
8: Last night, the waves were almost 16 feet. I was actually on my rooftop, and I could feel the water come down right onto us.
2: The boardwalk has been closed, and there's worry tonight's high tide could do even more damage. The strong surf is expected to continue until tomorrow night. Hawaii has declared a state of emergency ahead of Hurricane Lull. The storm has maximum sustained winds of 120 miles an hour. It churns about 500 miles southeast, or southwest, I should say, of Honolulu. It's the third storm system to threaten Hawaii in about 3 weeks, and forecasters expect it to be a Category 2 when it makes its nearest approach, passing west of Kauai tonight or tomorrow morning. Forecasters say 12 to 14 inches of rain possible. Eric and Lyle Menendez say they're grateful they've been granted a parole hearing, tentatively set for next March. That's more than a year earlier than expected. The California Board of Parole Hearing has granted the earlier date in line with a provision in Proposition 9. That's a 2008 law that amended the state constitution and was meant to provide certain rights to people affected by crimes. The brothers were convicted in 1996 for killing their parents, and the Menendez family say for almost 40 years, the brothers have worked to take responsibility for what they did, confront and heal from the unimaginable abuse and trauma that they endured, grow as individuals, and dedicate themselves to serving others. A guy running for Congress from Northern California is trying to poach another party's voters.
9: Eric Jones is a 35-year-old venture capitalist who gained the votes of most Democrats in Napa Valley in the June primary, but now he's starting to go after the right to gain votes for November. Jones is fighting against Congressman Mike Thompson, a lifelong Democrat. Jones has started the group Californians Against the Democratic Establishment to boost his outreach to the other side of the aisle, and he's been seen at some recent Republican fundraisers.
32: Jason Campidonia, KFI News.
2: The Trump administration is going to the Supreme Court again in an effort to implement new mail-in voting rules.
10: The emergency appeal filed on Sunday comes after a judge ruled on Friday that the administration's planned restrictions on mail voting are likely illegal and should not take effect before the midterm elections. The judge had already issued a temporary ruling blocking the U.S. Postal Service from moving forward with the new rules. Friday's order extends that ruling indefinitely. Sunday's application to the Supreme Court marks the third time the White House has asked the highest court to intervene. Lisa Carton, KFI News.
2: And the NTSB says flight and video recorders have been recovered from the scene of an Amazon cargo plane crash in Miami. The Boeing 767 was coming in from Puerto Rico yesterday when it overran the end of the runway, skewed across a road, and crashed into some cars, killing at least five people. NTSB Chair Jennifer Homendy says they will be making some safety recommendations.
11: Those safety recommendations are aimed at preventing the next tragedy. And then we work diligently to make sure those recommendations are implemented and lives are saved.
2: She says all five people who were killed were in a van and another car. Southland weather from KFI, partly cloudy tomorrow. There is still a chance of showers and thunderstorms in some areas. Highs around 90 to 100 metro LA. Mid-90s to the triple digits in the valleys and the IE. Mid-80s to around 90 in the high desert. Low to upper 80s at the beaches, low to upper 90s inland OC. Right now, 85 in Dana Point, 92 in Anaheim, 85 in Diamond Bar. It's 90 in Simi Valley. The stock market is closed today because of Labor Day. We are going to a crash on the 405 in West LA.

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9: 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We're on every day from 3 to 6. Whatever you miss, you go to the podcast, John Cobalt Show, on demand. Same as the radio show. All right, now we're going to talk with Darren Thomas. He's president and CEO of Dunlop Tires North America. You probably have heard by now, many of you have reacted very strongly to this. The California Energy Commission has released a new policy, and it, in effect, banned 70% of the tires that we now drive on if they're replacement tires. They can't be sold. There's two phases, 2029, 2033. And by the end of it, 70% of the replacement tires that we all use no longer available. And it's going to cost us hundreds of dollars more for these replacements. So says the California Energy Commission and Gavin Newsom, saying they're more energy efficient. It has to do with rolling resistance, how much energy it takes to keep a tire moving. Darren Thomas is the president and CEO of Dunlop Tires North America, and he has spoken out very strongly about this new policy this week. And let's get him on. Darren Thomas, welcome to the John Cobalt Show. How are you?
10: Good, John. Thank you for having me, sir. Hope you guys are well there.
9: Yeah, we are. Explain so the average driver right now can understand what this rolling resistance concept is, how it affects them.
10: All right, yeah. So let me put it in terms that I think everybody will understand. Let's just imagine two people have a pencil and an eraser like we all had in grade school. And when you slide that eraser across the paper, one of them creates a lot of friction and one of them doesn't. Essentially, what we're going through is an application of technology that the tier one manufacturers like us have had available for years in order to allow that friction to be a little bit less and still accomplish the overall objective of that eraser. But that comes at a cost. And generally, when that technology is not needed in products, we don't put it in there because it is very expensive to process. Generally allows tires to wear a little bit faster, and we sacrifice other technical components of that tire as a result of those technologies. So essentially what California Energy Commission is doing is by mandate requiring manufacturers to put technology

0: tires. We just have to be realistic that even the California Energy Commission data tells us that tires with shallower tread depths will generally have lower rolling resistance. What does that mean? It may mean we may find that there are manufacturers who do not have Michelin or Dunlop or Bridgestone technologies, and they will have to resort to other technical solutions. Those solutions more than likely will compromise wet safety, potentially dry performance, and mileage. So there's just going to be compromises related to this. And as much as we want to say we can engineer one feature without sacrificing anything else, there's not a single manufacturer on the globe that will say that is a standard in which the tire industry has ever been able to operate. It is technically not feasible, so we have to make compromises.
1: And what do you think the cost impact is going to be on a set of four tires?
0: Yeah, I'll say this. If I look at even the CEC data, which isn't there to compare tire sizes, there is a particular size that they have in their data set, an 18-inch, let's just say, for a modern SUV. The difference between the low rolling resistance tire and the replacement tire in their own sample was $18. So that's one example. If I ask our engineering team, which I did yesterday, to give me that same tire, tell me how far away our product is from that low rolling resistance tire, it'll take 3%. 3% on, let's say, $175 tire. So maybe we're around the $5 or $6 range on that one size. But that's because that size was engineered already with some low rolling resistance features in it. If I take a common size, let's say for a Honda Accord or an older vehicle, maybe owned by someone who's had that vehicle for 10 years, that increases 17% just in materials, not in material processing, not in all of the other costs that we incur when we simply add a material. So it is not the $6.50 that the CEC is saying. That's the equivalent of saying, hey, John, your cost increase is 20, Darren's is zero, therefore, John, you only owe 10. Well, that works at the CEC, but in the real world, John, your number is still $20 a tire. So there will be a disproportionate increase in the distribution of burden, and it's going to hit people who buy economy tires the most.
1: There's estimates in the California Post, according to the Tire Industry Association, that it could be hundreds of dollars for a set of four tires, the increase.
0: It all depends on the tire size and how much that tire was engineered in the first place to have low rolling resistance. But I would say that probably you could anticipate easily $150 for a larger SUV or light truck tire size. And the CEC is now going to say that you're going to offset that with fuel efficiency. The problem is that calculation is even not consistent with the academic of science analysis. And that just continues to weaken the overall value equation for the consumer and puts in the low rolling resistance benefit outcome in jeopardy. So our position is there's other ways to solve this. We may not even have a problem in the first place, and we just need to have a lot more dialogue because this is not the climate to put larger costs on consumers, especially when manufacturers are saying there's a challenge here.
1: Are we talking up to $150 per tire?
0: No. You're not going to be $150 per tire. I'm talking about a set of four installed, ready to go.
1: Okay, because some of these reports make it per tire. And so the coverage is confusing. You know, I hear you talk about this in incredible detail, which is not surprising considering you're the president and CEO of the company. But when I hear Nancy Skinner, who's on the California Energy Commission, talk, she goes, oh, just trust us because, you know, we know how to regulate hair dryers. Seriously, she said that. So,
0: yeah.
1: I don't sense the same level of sophistication when it comes to the knowledge.
0: Yeah, well, what I'll say is the folks on that committee that sanctioned this this legislation, I will tell you this: the data they used from a company called Smithers, which even my firm uses, and Discount Tire, America's Tire, who you can trust, also uses. They have some valid data there. The problem that we have is we are taking a very, very broad scientific issue and broad stroke.

0: making it across all of the tires in North America or California. And that might work with microwaves because all of our outlets are 110 volts. That is not the case with all different vehicles, the different braking systems, different weight requirements, different places we're going to drive, different temperature environments. So I hate to say this, I hate to break the news to people, but you don't drive your kids to school in your microwave. So it's like I've told people, I have children, they're in high school and college. In the event that I lost my daughter because she had low rolling resistance tires and her braking distance was decreased, I would not be comforted. So tires has always been about safety. That is not the issue with appliances. That is about energy consumption. So trying to grow or adopt efficiency rules for appliances has merit. That is a noble thing to do. And honestly, to seek emissions improvements is also noble. I was a kid in California that couldn't see the mountains. My kids can see them, and I appreciate that. But that does not mean that all legislation was born out of real science, using that science in parallel with industry and doing that together. This is the result of legislation that sat on the books for 23 years, and overnight we have some legislation. And I think we need to stop as Californians and say this is not about politics. This is just about safety, what's good for consumers, and whether or not consumers need to bear this burden. And right now is not the time, and this is not the science.
1: So you're concerned that this this new mandate could affect safety as well as being a price hike.
0: Yeah, what I can say is companies like ours, we win either way because we have the technology. But our company's winning at the expense of consumers is not winning.
1: Yeah.
0: So ultimately, we need to do what is right long-term, and long-term means let's really establish what is required to increase the efficiency of tires. Should there be a possible way to do that without compromise? The moment compromise is included in the equation, we have to ask ourselves, what product are we dealing with? If that product deals with safety, put the brakes on. Let's talk about this and slow this process down, because what you're going to have now are offshore companies around the world trying to determine if they have the science of composition of rubbers and all of these things to process this, and many of them will not. And when they don't, they have to change structural design to accomplish that, and then we have problems.
1: Thank you for coming on with us. This was very fascinating and informative. Darren Thomas, president.
0: Well, it's,
1: you go ahead.
0: Yeah, no problem. No. I'll just say it's not every day the tire guys get to talk with everybody. So we just hope everybody stays safe and just, you know, separates the facts from the fiction on this whole thing.
1: All right. Well, I'm glad you took the time to explain all this. President and CEO of Dunlop Tires North America, Darren Thomas. Thank you again. Deborah Mark, live in the KFI 24-hour newsroom.
2: Here is the latest. The family of murdered teenager Celeste Rivas Hernandez, the singer David, should get the death penalty. And Democrats in California are hoping a temporary tax that's set to expire in a few years is made permanent in November. We'll have more at the bottom of the hour from the Odoo.com Weather Center. 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Partly cloudy tomorrow, slight chance of showers and thunderstorms in some places. Highs 80s to the triple digits. 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Back to the 405 in West L.A.
3: The northbound side coming up on Sunset Boulevard. That is where an ongoing investigation now after an earlier crash has the carpool in two left lanes blocked off. This is keeping the drive slow moving, leaving the 10. A lot of spectators slowing on that southbound side out of the Sepulveda Pass, getting away from Skirball Center. It's terrible. Now let's also check out the Cajon Pass with a crash, 15 southbound past Cleghorn. They're clearing it out of the right lane, but the drive remains tough out of the high desert, leaving Main Street out of Hesperia. And northbound slowing, well, that 15 north is going to be moving actually okay, making your way through. With Southern California's most accurate traffic reports, I'm Angel Martinez.
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2: Did you do what I told you to do?
1: No, but I want to get some. I didn't have any sugar on me.
2: Oh.
1: What'd you do? They're gone, huh?
2: What did you do?
1: I just.
2: You ran out of here like a crazy person, so I guess you don't want to tell us.
1: It's a long explanation. Okay. I'll tell you later. Okay. Believe me, you don't want to hear it right now.
2: Okay. You're right. Never mind.
1: Do you remember a few months back, it happened in March, because I know you always get spooked by air crash stories.
2: Oh, please.
1: Yeah. Remember the fire truck that crashed into the plane on the tarmac at LaGuardia Airport in New York City? And it killed the pilot and the co-pilot of the plane. This fire truck was responding to a different incident and crossed went right across the landing lanes, crashed into the nose of this Air Canada plane, and killed the pilot and the co-pilot. The reason for this is two air traffic controllers left work early, right before the collision. So the two controllers who were left had no backup and no assistance, and they needed it. Leaving early is called an early shove, according to traffic controllers. And these two characters took an early shove. It's longstanding practice in the industry. I guess when you're feeling tired and you want to go home,
2: I'm tired. Can I go home? I mean, my job is a lot less important than an air traffic controller.
1: And they killed two pilots. And there were six other people who got injured as well. Because, well, the fire truck killed the two pilots because the air traffic controllers had gone home. Now they're going to fire those two. An early shove? I never heard of this. Wouldn't you feel guilty leaving?
2: Yes, 100%.
1: I mean, haven't we all, if we have responsible jobs, if we don't waste our days as social media influencers, right? But if we have responsible jobs and you leave early and that gives too much work to somebody else or some project doesn't get done, I don't know. I feel bad about that. I know you do.
2: I do.
1: Yeah. These people are landing planes.
2: The most important, one of the most important jobs.
1: Where people actually died. And it's like, I'm not into it anymore. Can I have an early shove?
2: I'm tired. I need a nap.
1: What the hell? The work ethic has just totally evaporated. It's just gone.
2: Ever since COVID.
1: Ever since COVID. Yeah, this would not have happened before COVID. There'd be plane crashes or collisions, but not because of an early shove, although I don't know. They said this has been going on for years. Well, it shouldn't have been going on for years. It shouldn't go for a day. It's crazy. We got a special segment coming up right after 4 o'clock, and I want to give you a preview here. I've looked at this film, and it's just terrific. It's premiering at the Man Chinese Theater today, and it's done by Michael Gear, and he's an award-winning filmmaker. It's entitled The Heroism and Resiliency of 9/11, From Tragedy to Triumph. I watched this film, and it's about the people who were involved in the 9/11 crashes, what their lives are like 25 years later, survivors, rescuers. It's really moving, and I was really mesmerized by this thing. I'm going to play you a trailer, And then we're going to do an interview right after that. This is Heroism and Resiliency of 9/11. Listen to this trailer.
19: September 11, 2001 was a day of unimaginable terror and unshakable courage. In the face of devastation, humanity's strength and resilience shined through. The Heroism and Resiliency of 9/11 features the inspiring true stories of courage, unity, and the perseverance that emerged from one of the darkest days in American history. Through the eyes of first responders, survivors, and ordinary citizens who became extraordinary heroes, this documentary honors the selflessness and bravery that defined a generation. Andy Card, Chief of Staff to President George W. Bush, was by the president's side, offering a first-hand account of leadership under pressure. At the Federal Reserve, Vice Chairman Roger Ferguson took swift action to stabilize the financial system, averting what could have been economic catastrophe. With Lower Manhattan cut off, over 500,000 people were evacuated by boat in the largest maritime rescue in history. At the Pentagon, Flight 77 struck the heart of U.S. defense. Amid the chaos, heroes emerged, rushing into danger to save others. Passengers aboard Flight 93 fought back against the terrorists and prevented the plane from reaching its target, saving countless lives on the ground. The film features these stories and more through real-life accounts, archival footage, and dramatized reenactments. The heroism and resiliency of 9/11 is not just a tribute to those we lost, but a celebration of the indomitable spirit that rose from the ashes, showcasing the resilience of those who rebuilt their lives and transformed grief into advocacy. It is a story of hope, proving that even in tragedy, inspiration can be found in the courage and compassion of everyday people.
1: And we're going to talk with the filmmaker Michael Geyer right after Deborah's news. It's already received 5 Best Documentary honors. It's the heroism and resiliency of 9/11, 25th anniversary coming up. And this is quite a striking documentary. And we'll talk about it coming up next segment. Deborah Mark live in the KFI 24-hour newsroom.
2: The family of murdered teenager Celeste Rivas Hernandez and singer David should get the death penalty.
20: Today would have been the girl's 16th birthday, and Tuesday marks 1 year since her remains were found in the trunk of a Tesla in a Hollywood tow yard. Her family tells the California Post the death penalty would be perfect for this kind of human being. David, whose real name is David Burke, is accused of having a sexual relationship with the 14-year-old, killing her after she threatened to come forward and dismembering her body. The family also calls Burke devoid of feelings and without conscience. The LA County District Attorney's Office is weighing whether to pursue the death penalty against Burke if he's convicted. Daniel Martindale, KFI News.
2: Democrats in California are hoping a temporary tax that's set to expire in a few years is made permanent in November. Voters approved the temporary tax on so-called high-income earners in 2012. It applies to those making at least $371,000 a year. It's supposed to expire in 2031, but Prop 3 would make it permanent. Critics argue the measure would permanently preserve higher tax rates at a time when California already collects substantial revenue from high-income taxpayers. New York City's new mayor is in the hot seat over his planned appearance for New York City's 9/11 remembrance ceremony at the World Trade Center this week. ABC's Jaisa Patel says Zohran Mamdani will be the first Muslim mayor to attend the ceremony.
21: Family members who lost loved ones on 9/11 have started an online petition, which has nearly 100,000 signatures, calling for Mayor Mamdani to not attend the remembrance ceremony Friday.
2: Almost every mayor, before him has attended this ceremony. Utah Governor Spencer Cox is calling for Americans to tone down the political rhetoric as we approach the one-year anniversary of conservative activist Charlie Kirk's murder at Utah Valley University. Cox says 70% of the country doesn't like where we are right now, adding that they're tired of the contempt and they're desperate for something better.
22: This is not something that any one party owns. It's not something that that is the responsibility of any one person. This is America and our drift.
2: The Republican governor called Kirk's shooting a moment he can't get out of his mind. You can live rent-free on some prime oceanfront property in California.
23: Imagine waking up to the sounds of the elephant seals on the Point Reyes National Seashore, living rent-free in an apartment on a bluff, utilities paid for, you even get a shirt, hat, and name badge. The National Park Service is looking for a volunteer to live on the grounds of the Point Reyes Lighthouse, about 2 hours from San Francisco. You'll give tours about 30 hours a week and work in the gift shop from November to February. Be warned, though, the ad says the apartments are not rodent-proof, and you'll have to provide your own pants. Jason Athenson, KFI News.
2: And youth sports has a money problem.
0: Private equity investing has turned what used to be $80 a season for your kids' recreational sport to $8,000 on club practices, tournaments, and equipment. 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Private equity companies filled the money gap, buying apparel, training camps, teams, and facilities. The largest hockey rink owner-operator in the country, Black Bear Sports Group, charges $37 a month to stream your kids' games while not allowing parents to live stream or broadcast them. 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Michael Crozier, KFI News.
2: Southland weather from KFI, partly cloudy tomorrow. We still have a slight chance of showers and thunderstorms in some areas. Highs around 90 to 100 metro LA. Mid-90s to the triple digits in the valleys in the IE. Mid-80s to around 90 in the high desert. Low to upper 80s for the beaches. Low to upper 90s inland OC. Right now 86 in Laguna Woods. It's also 86 in Rancho Santa Margarita. Back to the 405 in West LA.
3: Just been updated by the Highway Patrol about this situation on the North 405. This is past Sunset Boulevard. Still the carpool and two left lanes are off limits, and now this is a fatal investigation. Big delays are backing up away from the 10 freeway and the southbound side. Slowing down to take a look out of the Sepulveda Pass, getting away from Skirball Center. Another tough drive is leaving the high desert, that 15 southbound. We're seeing delays all the way from Main Street out of Hesperia as you continue ahead towards Cleghorn. That's the scene of a crash. They're clearing it out of the right lane, but the drive is just a nightmare. Fortunately, on the northbound side of the 15 in the Cajon Pass, things are moving along just fine at the 215 merge as you continue ahead towards the 138. Now, the drive on the 91 freeway, this is making your way along the westbound side in Corona. And it's just a little crowded right now, getting away from Magnolia Avenue, looking better by McKinley. With Southern California's most accurate traffic reports, I'm Angel Martinez.
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1: 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And we just played a little teaser clip from this documentary, The Heroism and Resiliency of 9/11, From Tragedy to Triumph. It's the 25th anniversary, as you may know. And it's narrated by Gary Sinise, and the filmmaker is Michael Geyer. And it's interviews and old footage, interviews with the survivors, family members of those who died, first responders. I mean, some really dramatic stories, and tells you where all these people are now and how 9/11 has impacted them since. Several clips of Andrew Card, who was George Bush's chief of staff, and he was the one who broke the news to Bush when Bush was reading storybooks to a class in Sarasota. Let's get Michael Geyer on. Michael, how are you?
13: I am great. Thank you for having me, John.
1: A terrific movie. Wow.
13: Yeah, thank you. You know, it was a long project. I started that in 2022, believe it or not.
1: Well, you know, after 25 years, I think we've all seen plenty of documentaries and remembrances and looks back. But this was something really moving and touching, and I was unexpectedly moved by these stories. Why don't you talk about the general tone of the film and what people are going to see when they watch?
13: Absolutely. So Chris Meek approached me. He had seen some of my other documentaries, and he knew he wanted to do something for the 25th commemoration, but he didn't know what. And so he talked to me about producing the film for him. And, you know, I told him, you know, we don't want to produce something about 9/11 that's like all of the other 9/11 movies. The story's already been told. And so after thinking about it, I kind of went back to him and said, let's focus on the positive things that came from 9/11 despite the tragedy. You know, let's focus on the heroism, the resiliency. I really wanted to find stories that people hadn't heard before and make it really an inspirational film, which is, you know, interesting to say when there was so much tragedy, but there was so much inspiration that happened not only on 9/11, but the days that followed, the weeks that followed. And those are all featured in the film. And yeah, so that's the direction we took, and audiences have been very inspired.
1: Yeah, because it's not easy to do a film on something that's relatively recent history and virtually everybody knows. You know, so many people lived through it. And like I said, there were so many retrospectives. And you managed to find, you know, that you managed to thread the needle there and come up with a concept. And I think it's because there was so much human storytelling. It was people talking about their experience and how harrowing the experience was for them.
13: Absolutely. And, you know, and just the stories like you saw, there's probably stories you hadn't seen before, correct?
1: Yes. Oh, absolutely. That's the thing. There wasn't one moment where I thought, all right, I knew this. No, it was like, oh, wow. Because it was, you know, individuals who had to live through it. And some of the stories, like that, the guy who was trapped in the building for hours and hours and hours with all this heavy.
13: Wilhelm Edel.
1: Yes.
13: Buried alive 30 feet down below the towers. He and his sergeant were buried alive. Yeah, that was a powerful story.
1: Yeah, because, you know, I don't know anybody that's happened to.
13: If you ever wondered, right?
1: what is it like to be 30 feet under? What was he under, concrete? He had kind of heavy beams on him?
13: Yeah, he was trapped with a huge piece of concrete over him on his chest. And he was down there with his sergeant for over 10 hours before anybody even realized they were down there. And then once they realized they were down there, you know, the rescuers that went down, there were three, you know, it was a tiny hole. They had to crawl down with all this hot steel, smoke everywhere. They could barely see. The heat was extreme, fires all around them. And, you know, Scott Strauss, one of the rescuers, literally says on his way down, he stopped and he's just apologizing to his boys, thinking he's not going to make it out. I'm sorry. You know, take care of your mom. Make me proud. In tears as he's crawling down to save this man. Thankfully, they all came back out alive. But, you know, he was willing to risk his life just for this hope that he'd be able to save Will Jimeno and the sergeant. And, you know, so this film is filled with stories of heroism and many stories that people haven't heard, like Wells Crowther. He's the man with the red bandana who rescued a lot of people. He didn't survive, but, you know, he saved a lot of people in the process before the towers came down. Roger Ferguson, he ran the Federal Reserve. I wanted to put his story in because so many have not heard about this unsung hero.
1: No.
13: He literally saved the country from financial disaster.
1: Yes, I'd never heard of him either. And telling the story about what he did to make sure that the financial system kept moving, one of the most important things in that whole event was the work that he did. First I heard of him.
13: Yeah, isn't that crazy?
1: Yeah.
13: Yeah. And I'm surprised at how many people have never heard of the boat lift. You know, I hadn't.
1: I hadn't either. Talk about that.
13: Isn't that crazy? Yeah. Over 500,000 people were trapped in the southern tip of Manhattan. Everything, of course, was collapsed going north. They couldn't go that direction. They were injured, some of them seriously. They were covered in that white dust and just needed off the island, but there was nowhere to go. There was all water around them. And so boats started showing up within the Mariner community and started rescuing people. Then the Coast Guard got involved, and I interview, he's a rear admiral now, but back then he was Lieutenant Michael Day, who literally worked for the Coast Guard, but put out a call to all of the Mariners. If you've got a boat, please show up to the southern tip of Manhattan. Boats came from every direction, large and small, and just took off over 500,000 people in around 9 hours and transported them over to New Jersey.
1: I never heard that. That these random people showed up with their boats and transported 500,000 in 9 hours. Yeah. I actually had to back the movie up. I was watching on my iPod. It's like, no, that's not right. I had to play that again. It's like, did I mishear that? That's
13: hilarious.
1: Yeah, that's really something else. Listen, you've done a great job here, Michael Geyer. And the movie's called The Heroism and Resiliency of 9/11, From Tragedy to Triumph. And it's going to be at the TCL Chinese Six Theaters. Is it running?
13: Well, let me just say that the film is already out, and it's on streaming platforms now.
1: Oh, it is? Okay.
13: We had our screening at the TLC Chinese Theater, and that was just our Hollywood premiere, and it went great. We all had a wonderful time. September 8th, we're doing another screening in New York. And then we've got screenings at Harvard and University of Missouri, and we just had one at the Reagan Library, a presidential library here in L.A. So we've got screenings all over the country, but for the public, the general public, you know, they can go on to Amazon Prime Video, Google TV, Apple TV, YouTube Movies, and they can watch it now. They can watch it tonight.
1: Oh, you should.
13: And as you said, it's called The Heroism and Resiliency of 9/11, as you said.
1: Michael Geyer, you should be very proud. Great work.
13: Thank you, and I am, and I appreciate you having me on just to let people know, because, you know, the film was produced to inspire people, and if they don't know about it, they're not going to watch it, and they're not going to be inspired. But everybody who has watched it has come back to me, even New Yorkers who expected to be depressed came back to me and said, oh, thank you. I cannot believe how inspirational this film was.
1: Yeah, yeah. You really walk away just shocked at what humans can do, what they are capable of. And that's just something else. All right, Michael, thank you for coming on.
13: Hey, my pleasure. Thank you for having me.
1: All right. And we go to Deborah Mark live in the KFI 24-hour news.
2: Here is the latest. Gas prices have hit a record this Labor Day in California. And NTSB investigators say they found the black boxes of the Amazon cargo plane that crashed in Miami. We'll have more at the top of the hour. From your Toyota dealer's traffic center, we make it easy, slow on the 110 in downtown L.A.
3: It's that northbound side, and things are loading up, getting away from just about Adams as you make your way towards the 101. Southbound's moving along just fine. Here's a tough spot, the West LA Drive, 405 northbound past Sunset. Carpool to left remain off limits for an investigation after an earlier crash. Delays backing up off of the 10, and you're slowing down on the southbound side to take a look away from Skirball Center. Tough right now on the 605. This is making your way southbound between the 10 and the 60. It looks like they're clearing a crash out of lanes just before the 60. With Southern California's most accurate traffic reports, I'm Angel Martinez.
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1: 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You could follow us at John Cobalt Radio on all social media, at John Cobalt Radio. We're going to have Susan Shelley on. She's columnist for Southern California News Group right after Deborah's news. She has a headline, Newsom's last-minute money grab is his most arrogant yet. Mentioned this earlier in the week. He's going to be signing legislation that takes $20 million from the vehicle registration fees you pay. Our vehicle registration fees are among the highest, if not the highest, in the country. And he's giving himself free security services for himself and his family after he leaves office. No longer governor, no longer a public servant. He's going to be a private citizen, and we're going to be paying for his security. Susan Shelley's going to talk about that coming up after 4. Very sad news for Deborah here. Looks like they're going through with the massive deer execution on Catalina Island. Over the next few years, they're going to kill 2,000 mule deer.
2: I can't believe that this is being allowed. I can't believe that nobody was able to stop this.
1: Catalina Island Conservancy is going to cull the herd. They're going to wipe out the herd. 5 years and 2,000 mule deer. 200 are going to be hunted with rifles over the next 2 months.
2: Doesn't that sound insane?
1: Well, you know why they're doing it.
2: I don't care why they're doing it. There's other ways to preserve Catalina.
1: It looks like they considered all these other ways, and they thought none of them would work. First thing, here's what they these deer do. They eat all the native shrubs, and as the shrubs disappear, it's replaced by invasive grasses, which dry out and burn easily.
2: I know. So they're claiming it's a wildfire risk.
1: Yeah, and then all the deer will die in a fire.
2: Okay. We don't know that that's going to happen.
1: Well, they're taking preventative measures here.
2: They could round up the deer and put them in a sanctuary. We've talked about that before. They're looking at the easy way out, just shooting and killing the deer.
1: They looked at contraception and sterilization, but not feasible for a large population of 2,000.
2: Too bad.
1: Very hard to approach 1,000 male deer and say, hey, come over here. We're going to do the snip.
2: Right. No, I get that.
1: Fencing off the animals was rejected. Introducing predators, they decided too dangerous because they'll start eating people. They've tried for 40 years of hunting. That hasn't done much good, so they're just going to do just genocide.
2: Yeah, that's ridiculous.
1: There's an online petition you may want to sign. It's collected more than 32,000 signatures.
2: Done a lot of good.
1: It's done no good.
2: How come Governor Newsom didn't intervene? Janice Hahn sent him a letter asking for this not to happen.
1: He can't read.
2: Oh.
1: He said he can't read.
2: Okay.
1: So, you know, doesn't.
2: So he didn't, he wasn't able to.
3: But he had a lot of books in that wine cellar.
1: Because he drank all the wine. All right, when we come back, Susan Shelley is coming on, the news columnist, and is going to tell us about Gavin Newsom taking $20 million of your car registration money and is going to spend it on security for himself and the lovely Jennifer. Deborah Mark, next, live in the KFI 24-Hour Newsroom.
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2: Still some worrying. I'm Deborah Mark, live from the KFI 24-Hour Newsroom. The rain clouds might be floating away, but they're still concerned about flooding thanks to high surf along the Southern California coast.
5: They're boarding up the doors and windows in Long Beach as waves sent by Tropical Storm Marie continue to crash over seawalls and into homes.
13: So we have boards on the inside, boards on the outside, plastic, sandbags.
5: Siobhan Gadala tells KTLA it's been a tough couple of days.
13: And I'm hoping these are sturdy enough to keep the water out. Really, it goes in through the front door the most.
5: And that could continue with another round of high surf expected tonight. Seal Beach, Laguna Beach, and other areas are also seeing flooding. The National Weather Service has a coastal flood advisory in place through tomorrow night. 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
2: As you're filling up to get home this holiday Monday, gas prices have hit a Labor Day record in California. The previous record was $5.41 a gallon in 2023. Today, it's $5.86 for a gallon of regular on average, according to AAA. In LA County, $5.90. Nationally, gas prices have never been above $4 a gallon on Labor Day. But today, the national average is $4.15, and the cost of diesel has also hit a new overall high nationally. Four people have been taken to a hospital in connection with a brief police chase in South L.A. The LAPD says it started around 10:30 at 83rd Street and Western Avenue, ended 5 minutes later in the area of 84th Street and Budlong Avenue. Cops say they were chasing a driver they believed had stolen a car. Three candidates involved in two major races on November 3rd have gone to the 47th Solidarity Parade and Picnic Rally in Wilmington to mark Labor Day. LA Mayor Bass was there saying she's a big supporter.
18: Today just reaffirms that LA is a city that supports labor, and I'm proud to be here in support of labor.
2: Bass's opponent in the race for LA Mayor, Councilmember Nithya Raman, and the Democratic candidate for Governor Javier Becerra were also there. LA County DA Nathan Hochman has hosted a Labor Day weekend picnic in MacArthur Park. He promised back in June he would have the picnic if conditions in the park improved. His announcement followed a multi-agency drug and crime raid in the park. Hochman insisted law enforcement would continue to clean up the area. Social media posts show that Hochman at the picnic Saturday afternoon was with some guests, and they included LA County Sheriff Luna, First Assistant U.S. Attorney Bill Asaley, and employees of the DA's office. The family of the girl who was murdered, allegedly by a rising singer, is speaking out. ABC's Alex Stone says Celeste Rivas Hernandez was killed when she was 14, allegedly by a singer known as David, who has millions of downloads on Spotify.
25: Now, on what would have been her birthday, her family is calling for Burke to face the death penalty, writing, quote, "But that's not in our hands, but rather God's and the California justice system," end quote.
2: David has pleaded not guilty to killing her. NTSB investigators say they found the black boxes of the Amazon cargo plane that crashed in Miami. Aviation analyst John Nance says they're looking into what might have been the cause.
26: The question really here is the dynamics, the flight dynamics of how was it that this airplane was unable to decelerate to the extent needed and landing the way it did on runway 30.
2: The cargo jet landing in Miami from Puerto Rico yesterday overshot the runway and crashed into vehicles on a road, killing at least five people. And Bruce Davis, who is chief executive of the Academy of Motion Picture Arts and Sciences for 22 years, has died.
6: Davis presided over a significant expansion of the Academy's staff and was an early proponent for an Academy Museum, which opened in 2021. Here he's talking about his book, The Academy and the Award, with the Dearborn Public Library in 2023.
7: Some smart person with a gift for showbiz say, hey, it would be more interesting for everybody if we didn't say who won until the night of the dinner. Oh, yeah, okay, let's try that. So they did that, and that was such a hit that they never went back to announcing them ahead of time again.
6: Davis lived in Hollywood and had been battling leukemia. He was 83. Mark Rauner, KFI News.
2: Southland weather from KFI, partly cloudy tomorrow. Slight chance of showers and thunderstorms in some areas. Highs around 90 to 100 for Metro LA. Mid-90s to the triple digits in the valleys and the IE. Mid-80s to around 90 in the high desert. Low to upper 80s for the beaches. Low to upper 90s inland to OC. Right now, 91 in Tustin, 84 Laguna Beach, 90 in Chatsworth, and 92 in Van Nuys. The stock market is closed today because it is Labor Day. We're going to go back to the 405 in West LA.
8: So this ongoing investigation, North 405, just past Sunset Boulevard, has been blocking the carpool in two left lanes. But we just saw a live shot from Air 7, KBC 8 Los Angeles, and all lanes were temporarily stopped. They may be getting the coroner out to the scene or collecting some evidence. But right now, the drive is just an absolute mess. Absolutely stopped from Santa Monica Boulevard. Overall delays leaving the 10 freeway and the southbound side of the 405, slowing down away from Skirball Center all the way back to the scene of this crash. It's tough in downtown Los Angeles, actually out of South LA. 110 northbound leaving Adams all the way to the 101. And I'm seeing delays in East LA on the 5. This is northbound slowing. That's backing up away from just about Downey Road. Delays continuing to just past the 60 where they're clearing a crash out of lanes. With Southern California's most accurate traffic reports, I'm Angel Martinez.
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1: 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Hello there. Welcome, John Cobalt Show. You're around for hour number two. We're on from 3 to 6. Anything you missed, that's what the podcast is for. It's after 6 o'clock, and you can hear everything on the show. Now we go to Susan Shelley. Susan Shelley, one of my favorite newspaper columnists, because she not only has an opinion, she's got a lot of information, things that I didn't know. And she's got one out this week about Newsom is going to be signing legislation taking $20 million from all our vehicle registration fees that we have to pay so that he can get free security services for himself and his family, along with other public officials. This is so he can have his own California highway patrolman driving and following him around. Let's get Susan Shelley on. How are you?
0: I'm great. Thanks so much for having me.
1: Did they hide this in

0: not right. You know, in federal elections, a lot of candidates have to have security and don't qualify yet for Secret Service protection. Robert Kennedy spent $5.8 million. Donald Trump spent $6.8 million. They use campaign funds. They don't necessarily have to take it out of pocket, but they can use campaign funds.
1: Private citizens, which he's going to be on the 1st of January, they don't have any right to public money for their security issues. That doesn't matter what threat he's under. He has to pay for it. He chose this life. He has to pay for the protection.
0: You would think so. But, you know, it seems like it's mostly for show anyway, because even if he had private security, they'd be in plain clothes. They'd be very subtle. You wouldn't have a lot of flashing lights and blocked roads. And what he wants is to look like he's already president at our expense. And that's just wrong.
1: What is the vehicle registration fees? What are they supposed to go for?
0: I think they're supposed to pay for the CHP operations and maybe to some extent for road repair. But they're certainly not supposed to pay for an ex-governor to have what looks like Secret Service protection, not just for himself, but for his kids, his wife, and his in-laws.
1: Wow, that really is like presidential-level arrogance.
0: Mm-hmm. It's astounding. I hope somebody challenges it in court. You know, he has to sign this because it's got all these other spending items in it.
1: Well, yeah, so that's the game, isn't it?
0: That's the game, exactly. So he's going to say, well, I don't even know if I'm going to use this. And so maybe it's legal. It's astounding what's legal in California, really.
1: Yeah, well, when you sign a bill, I mean, this is the new way. You sign a bill to enrich himself. He's going to save all the security money, and then he's going to say, well, what are you going to do about it? Who's got standing to object to this?
0: I'm not sure. Not sure anybody has standing. But, you know, it's very odd that he's doing all these things to run for president. He has not yet even opened a committee or officially announced a presidential campaign. But it's so transparent that that's what he's doing. He's evading all the reporting. He's evading any kind of limits on the donations. Donations can come into his other California committees. And he can use that money to promote himself as a presidential candidate. And none of that is under the federal rules for campaign donations or spending or disclosure or anything. And this is just crazy. The last time I looked, he still had his last gubernatorial campaign committee open so that it could accept donations and pay for some of his expenses. It's crazy.
1: This covers what's going on. His children. It covers their parents and in-laws.
0: Mm-hmm.
1: Like his family, her family.
0: Right. Wherever they go, whatever they do. And they don't have to tell us what the threat is. And this is not security for one particular incident or one particular trip or an appearance at something that's high profile. This is continuous for 6 months. And then the commissioner of the Highway Patrol has to reassess the threat, but doesn't have to tell us what the threat is. No one can review it. And then it can continue for another year that way, and it can't be reduced once it's started.
1: Well, this is theft is what it is. Just absolute theft. Listen, this is a great piece. Susan Shelley, it's in all the Southern California News Group papers, like the Orange County Register and the Daily News and Long Beach Press Telegram, all the suburban papers here in Southern California. You could find it online. Thank you for coming on with this story.
0: Thank you. Thank you so much.
1: All right. Susan Shelley. Boy, he is just an absolute crook. One day, he's releasing his tax record saying, look at all the millions I got. Next day, he's stealing our vehicle registration money. Deborah Mark, live in the KFI 24-hour newsroom.
2: Here is the latest. The Menendez brothers' parole hearing is going to happen earlier than expected, and L.A. Mayor Bass says she is not available to testify before Congress about the crisis, the L.A. homeless crisis. We'll have more at the bottom of the hour. From your Toyota Dealers Traffic Center, we make it easy. 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
3: This one is along the northbound side, just past that 5 split coming up on 4th Street. Left lane is blocked, and delays are really jamming up the drive on the 5 right now, backing up all the way from Downey Road, and emergency crews on the scene of this crash, so it's going to be a little while before they get things cleared. But then, if you're making that connection to the 5 northbound instead of the 101, once you pass that interchange, the drive looks good as you continue ahead into Lincoln.

0: Heights and beyond. The drive in South LA, 110 northbound, crowding up away from Adams to the 101. And West LA, the 405 northbound past Sunset Boulevard. Carpool to left off limits due to an crash investigation, delays from Santa Monica Boulevard. With Southern California's most accurate traffic reports, I'm Angel Martinez.
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18: 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All right, this is so crazy. You know, as almost every day when I look at the news in the morning, I get up really early, like 5:30, 6 o'clock. And I start looking, and it's like, no, this can't be. I'm figuring I maybe, you know, maybe I'm still in a dream. Oh, by the way, I had a horrible dream last night.
0: What'd you dream?
18: Oof, I can't even talk about it.
0: Really? Was I in it? I better not have been.
18: Yeah, you were.
0: Oh,
18: in
0: no,
18: it.
0: Don't. Did I die?
18: No, you didn't die, but we were in danger. So this is the story. In the LA Times, James Rainey. Oh, actually, I looked up. I couldn't believe the story so much. I then read another version in the New York Post and another version, LAist.com, which is public radio. Everybody's got the same story. The city of Los Angeles needs $2 billion from Donald Trump, from the federal government, to get 1,700 extra buses on the roads for the Olympic Games and to create high-speed lanes on streets and freeways. Now, here we are, now less than 2 years to the start of the Olympic Games. And Los Angeles had promised everybody that even though it was going to be the financial backstop if the cost of the games went overboard, don't worry, we're not going to have to spend any extra money. Everything's under control. And all of a sudden, we need $2 billion from the Trump administration for 1,700 buses. Now, that sounds crazy, that much money just for buses. So I looked up previous Olympics here in America. How much did the federal government spend? In 1984, the last time it was in Los Angeles, the federal government spent $75 million, accounting for inflation, $145 million. That Olympics made a profit. They made money on that Olympics. But adjusting for inflation, the federal government threw in $145 million, most of it for security and staging assistance. Very little money was spent on capital projects. Now, so that's $145 million. This is $2 billion for 1,700 buses and some high-speed lanes? And what do you mean high-speed? I guess you can't build new lanes on the streets. So is that just for the paint? To put special colors that it's high speed? I guess that's for the buses that they don't have? Isn't this amazing? We have high speed rail, but we don't have the rail and we don't have the trains. And now we have a high speed bus lane we're supposed to have for the Olympics, but we don't have the lane and we don't have the buses. Now, Five Democratic members of Congress got together at a press conference in West Hollywood, led by the extremely irritating Laura Friedman from Glendale. And she said, "We are certainly insisting that the federal government provide the resources that Los Angeles needs to make these games a success. We need $2 billion to give the seamless, wonderful experience everyone expects." Well, when Garcetti was selling this thing, he said that they weren't going to need any tax money. Don't worry, LA will handle it. Or the Olympic Committee will handle it. Now all of a sudden, we're insisting. By the way, all these people are hardcore, obnoxious Trump haters. Put aside what you think of Trump. If you need billions of dollars from somebody, are you going to spend years insulting him? And then you're going to be all indignant and outraged when he doesn't answer your call? What do you think he's going to do? I mean, I'm sure he doesn't want the United States embarrassed. Or maybe he's just going to let California and Los Angeles hung out to dry and say, hey, they wanted the Olympics. They promised they wouldn't need any outside money. And I'm looking at the 1996 Atlanta Olympics. That federal funding was $605 million, which translates to $1.2 billion in today's money. But a lot of that money was for projects that would likely have been built anyway and received federal funds anyway. They were real infrastructure projects. We are just renting buses for 2 weeks. And we're painting lanes. But on top of this, the communist L.A. city controller, Kenneth Mejia, said that L.A. 28, and that is the private nonprofit that's overseeing the games, he wants more detailed reports on its finances because they have complied fully with only two of the nine requirements of the contract, something called the games agreement. Now, the communist is calling out the L.A. Olympic Committee here for sharing very little financial information. Meantime, the Congress people are insisting, demanding that Trump cough up $2 billion for buses. I'd like to see the breakout on that. 1,700 buses for $2 billion for 2 weeks. And it seems like this all should have been worked out, I don't know, 10 years ago when they were bidding on this? Am I crazy? I'm not an Olympics financing expert, but really now you suddenly realize you're $2 billion short? They're apparently trying to get support from Trump and the Republicans. Last year, there was legislation approved in Congress promising $1 billion in funding for security, but none of that money has shown up yet. And Laura Friedman is saying without the money, then the games aren't going to be the big showcase event for Los Angeles and California that people are expecting. Well, maybe Los Angeles and California should have come up with the money. I mean, California is spending $13 billion on illegal alien health care. Maybe you shouldn't have done that. You wasted $17 billion on high-speed rail. And that's flushed down the toilet. You blew, you allowed like $35 billion to get stolen for the unemployment fraud that went on during COVID. How about the $24 billion that Newsom blew on homeless spending and he can't account for it? And now you're banging on Trump's door? That's really outrageous. This is why you can't give a big project like putting on the worldwide Olympics to a bunch of clowns. This is $2 billion for 1,700 buses. This doesn't sound right. More coming up. Deborah Mark, live in the KFI 24-hour news.
19: A shot's been fired on a northbound Metro A-line train in Long Beach, caused a service delay between the Willow Street and Anaheim stations. The L.A. County Sheriff's Department says deputies found the person who fired the shot. No one was hurt, but authorities say they're trying to figure out the reason. California's Board of Parole has okayed an earlier-than-scheduled parole hearing for the Menendez brothers. ABC's Alex Stone says the brothers' case became known globally after they killed their parents in Beverly Hills in 1989, and then last year had their sentences changed from life without the chance of parole to life with the chance of parole.
20: At their last hearing, the parole board found the brothers not suitable for parole because of multiple violations they've had in prison, including illegal smuggled-in cell phones, and Eric had been linked to a prison gang years ago and a tax fraud case.
19: He says next year they'll get to make their case again for freedom. L.A. Mayor Bass says she is not available to testify before Congress.
21: That's according to her attorney. A House subcommittee requested Bass speak about waste and fraud when it comes to federal tax dollars meant to fight homelessness in L.A. The subcommittee on delivering on government efficiency specifically wanted to ask about the Los Angeles Homeless Services Authority, also known as LASA. Bass sits on LASA's 10-member board. She appoints half of the board members, while the L.A. County Board of Supervisors appoints the other half. She was going to be asked about policies and alleged mismanagement of federal funding. Daniel Martindale, KFI News.
19: Some condo owners in Torrance have been hit with a more than $49,000 homeowner's bill as part of a special assessment approved by the Homeowners Association. One owner says it stems from a series of major repair projects at the property. He says the work includes rebuilding the complex's podium, repiping the property, and repairing elevators. All the work is costing $19 million. California does not have a regulatory agency that oversees homeowners associations. Federal investigators examining why an Amazon cargo jet barreled off a runway at Miami International Airport and into cars, killing at least five people, are likely to focus on whether the plane touched down too late to stop safely. Investigators will also examine the plane's speed and braking, weather and wind conditions, the aircraft's mechanical condition, and other factors that could have contributed to the overrun. The plane overran the runway yesterday after arriving from Puerto Rico and plowed across a road. And companies are turning a victim mentality into a marketing opportunity.
22: Beer maker Pabst Blue Ribbon is offering a reward of up to $20,000 for info on $70,000 worth of stolen PBR and non-alcoholic Old Milwaukee beer. What's the point? The CEO of Pabst says he's sure whomever stole the more than 1,500 cases or about 34,000 cans of suds a few weeks ago in Montclair looks pretty cool with a garage full of PBR and non-alcoholic Old Milwaukee. Pabst continues to post online about it, asking people to keep their eyes peeled for a missing truck. Kit Kat posted a stolen Kit Kat tracker after nearly half a million of the candy bars were stolen earlier this year. Michael Crozier, KFI News.
19: Southland weather from KFI. Partly cloudy tomorrow. We still have a chance of showers and thunderstorms in some places. Highs around 90 to 100 metro LA. Mid-90s to the triple digits in the valleys and the IE. Mid-80s to around 90 in the high desert. Low to upper 80s at the beaches, low to upper 90s inland OC. Right now, 89 in San Juan Capistrano and 91 in Staten. Crash on the 405 in Lawndale.
0: So this crash has been reported along the northbound side, coming up on Hawthorne Boulevard, blocking the right lane. Delays backing up away from Artesia Boulevard and staying on that north 405 in West LA. This is just past Sunset Boulevard. Carpool, two left lanes remain off limits for an investigation after an earlier fatal wreck. Delays here are backing up from just about Santa Monica Boulevard. And we're also checking out the drive in the Cajon Pass. Pretty tough on the 15, especially for the southbound side. An earlier crash at Cleghorn looks like it's cleared, but delays are still backing up all the way out of Hesperia, getting away from Main Street. With Southern California's most accurate traffic reports, I'm Angel Martinez.
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18: 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The John Cobalt Show. We're on from 3 to 6 every day. And after 6 o'clock, you could listen to the podcast for what you missed. John Cobalt Show on demand. It's always the same as the radio show. And I've wanted to talk to Valerie Amescua. She is the Santa Ana mayor. And she put out a video where she told the public in Santa Ana, they're going to have regular sweeps. And any vagrants that are sleeping outdoors on the sidewalk or in a park, they're going to have to accept help, either mental health or drug treatment or shelter, or they can get arrested. And they're not going to be tolerating crimes outdoors anymore, like drug use. And this is something I think most people in L.A. wish Karen Bass would impose these kinds of policies, but Valerie Amescua has done it. Let's get Valerie Amescua on. How are you?
29: I'm good. Hello, how are you?
18: I'm good, and I am so glad you did this and made it public. I mean, this desperately is what Los Angeles needs. Can you describe how you came to this decision?
29: So, I just want you to know Santa Ana has been doing this for quite some time. And this is the 4 years I've been in office. We've been doing this. Previously, we had to show Judge Carter that we were giving shelter and services. And then at some point, we reached the agreement with Judge Carter that we have provided enough shelter and services. And we're going to continue to do that. But now we can also use enforcement. And when I say enforcement, it's very well-rounded. We offer detox bed. We offer mental health services. We offer shelter beds. We offer, you know, family reunification. We're not just arresting. The police department will arrest you if you're loitering and trespassing and things of that nature and breaking the law, doing drugs, you know, running around our streets naked and, you know, committing crime. But it is not just a straight arrest. We are very humane about this and very sensitive. But also the quality of life in Santa Ana is very important to me. It's a priority, and it should be to everybody.
18: Yeah. So if they refuse that list of offers that you just laid out there, they refuse, then what happens?
29: Well, they have to. I mean, they're breaking the law, right? So if the police department locates them in a park, trespassing, loitering, then yes, they get arrested. They are taken to jail. They are given a citation. Or if they have a warrant or on parole or probation, you know, we notify parole or probation and they're held. However, I want to be really clear that Santa Ana, we're not going to just allow you to sleep on our park benches. We're not going to allow you to run around naked. We're not going to allow you to do your personal, you know, hygiene,
18: business, yes.
29: You know, shit in your feces. We're not going to allow that because it really is inhumane. When you look at people on the street and they say, you know, oh my goodness, you're not giving them enough help. You know, Mayor Mesqui, you're such a mean person, you know, for doing this. This is not about being mean. Thank you. This is about doing what's right. We cannot leave people on the streets, number one. And for the community, the residents, we cannot have children and families driving around, going to school, and experiencing this. So before I became mayor, Santa Ana was the dumping ground for the homeless. And we have worked very hard to clean that up.
18: What do you do with the most stubborn cases? The ones who will
29: like
18: just
29: domestic violence.
18: What's that?
29: I'm sorry. It's kind of, let me just say, it's kind of like domestic violence, right? They don't leave the first time. It takes multiple times. And so the same thing I believe with homelessness. It takes multiple times for them to say, you know what? Hey, I do need the help. And if they just continue, it is a revolving door. But again, that revolving door is important. We do not give up just because they say no. You keep at it. We have to keep at it. We have to keep offering them services. And we also have to keep saying to them, you will go to jail. Here's some services, but now you're breaking the law. You will go to jail.
18: Do most of them go along with the new program and take your offers?
29: You, go ahead. Well, I have to tell you that the times that I've been out and we look at the data with Santa Ana Police Department, the majority of them do not want to take services. I would say, you know, between 60-70%, they do not want services. And when I've spoken to them, when I contact them, when I'm out riding with Santa Ana Police Department, they will say, no, Mayor, I want to do drugs. I don't want to follow the rules. I don't want to have a curfew. And some of them are mentally ill and need help. And so those are referred to the county, and hopefully the county does their part and gives them services. But, I mean, the city of Santa Ana is the county seat. They'll say we have 310,000 people. No, we have almost 400,000 people. It's a very large city. It's 27 square miles. It's dense. So addressing the homeless is just one part of the solution. We have to address our quality of life. We have to address our housing issues. But, you know, I hear people say housing's the problem, the shortage. Well, we have housing in Santa Ana, and we have permanent supportive housing, and we have veteran housing, and we have affordable housing. So what more can we do? And if somebody has the answer, I would love for them to look at that and say, here, this is the answer, Mayor. Because nobody has the answer.
18: Well, the answer is that the homeless have a responsibility, too. And they have to get off the drugs and the alcohol, and they have to get mental health treatment. We've spending billions, obviously, on all this. So I think taxpayers in California have been real generous. And in Santa Ana, you've been real generous. At some point, they have to say yes, or there's got to be a consequence. Otherwise, we just spin around and around endlessly here. Tell me, how do you deal with the activists? Because it seems in Los Angeles, the activists terrify all the local politicians. How do you handle them?
29: Oh, that's a loaded question. You know, the activists say something about me every day. And I have to tell you that in the beginning, you know, it kind of bothered me. But now, I don't read social media very much. I post, I get off. And, you know, they like to scream and yell, but then when I say to them or ask them, what is the answer? Well, you know. I'm like, no, what is the answer? You tell me the answer. And they don't have one because they will say, well, it's housing. Rent is so expensive. Okay, then what is the answer? Tell me the answer. It's kind of like the ICE debate, you know. Several people in our community activists will say, Mayor Mespa, it's your fault that ICE is here. It's your fault that ICE is doing what they're doing in the city of Santa Ana, which is an immigrant community. And I love my city, absolutely love my city. But then I say, well, it's a federal issue. What authority do I have? So they're going to pick what's sexy for today, the activists. That's what they do. I've sat through 5.5 hours of, you know, of public comments at council meetings while they're saying, F you, mayor, F you, mayor, F you, mayor. They talk about the way I look, the way I walk, the way I talk, but they don't talk about all the good policies that I have brought to the city of Santa Ana. So it's kind of how I deal with them. You know, I listen, but, you know, they're going to always scream and yell, right? There's always an issue.
18: Do you have a few more minutes?
29: I sure do.
18: Okay, hang on. We're talking with Valerie Amescua, the mayor of Santa Ana, and she has a policy which has been in effect for quite some time that the vagrants who are sleeping on the sidewalk in public, they got a choice. They have to take either mental health care, drug and alcohol treatment, or and shelter, or they get arrested, and eventually they have to agree to it. We'll talk more with Valerie Amescua. Coming up next, Deborah Mark, live in the KFI 24-Hour Newsroom.
0: Here is the latest. High surf continues to pound several Southern California beach communities, and Hawaii declares a state of emergency as the islands prepare to be passed by Hurricane Laura. We will have more at the top of the hour. Southland weather from KFI, partly cloudy tomorrow, slight chance of showers and thunderstorms in some areas, highs 80s to the triple digits. 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We make it easy. Crash on the 91 in Long Beach. This one's along the westbound side coming up at the 710 freeway. And according to the Highway Patrol, it's been reported that they're blocking middle lanes. The drive is pretty tough right now. I'm seeing delays backing up all the way from Cherry Avenue. And that is continuing to build. It's probably going to be to Paramount Boulevard in no time. The eastbound side of the 91's moving okay through that same stretch. We're also looking at the 405. This is in West LA. Ongoing investigation. Northbound past Sunset, carpool two left off limits. Delays from Sunset Boulevard, southbound slowing away from just before Getty Centers. You make your way back to the scene of this wreck. And it's tough along the 5, getting out of Los Feliz, southbound Los Feliz Boulevard to the 110. With Southern California's most accurate traffic reports, I'm Angel Martinez.
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18: 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We continue with Santa Ana Mayor Valerie Emescua, who has this policy, and I didn't know it had been around for 4 years, but when they find people sleeping, doing drugs on the street, camping out, they're told that they've got to move, and they're given choices. You can go for drug treatment, for example, mental health treatment, shelter, or they'll reunite you with your family. Or you get arrested, and the cycle will continue until they finally agree to something. We talked in the last segment about the reaction of the activists and how you just ignore a lot of it because they're so nasty and rude. How about the public, the actual taxpayers that you're doing this for so they can walk freely? What have they been saying to you?
29: I will tell you that I've received emails and phone calls and social media posts where they say, thank you, Mayor, for what you're doing. Please keep it up. We support you. And I just want to be really clear. All the work that I do, I don't do it by myself. I do it with the community, with the city manager's office, with the police department, with Councilman Becerra, Mayor Pro Tem Penalosa. I mean, this is a priority for us. And the constituents, the voters of Santa Ana, the majority of them are very happy with this because they don't want to drive their children to school and see a naked person running around or somebody sticking a needle in their arm at the bus stop or, you know, somebody, you know, using the restroom on the corner street of the curb. They just don't want it anymore. And we've had it in Santa Ana for such a long time. And those before me, you know, the mayor before me just didn't really do much. I met with a business and he was interviewed by Michelle Gilley on Channel 9 and he was going to leave our city. He met with the previous mayor and the mayor told him there's nothing I can do. Well, guess what? When I met with him, I said, let me help you. And I connected him with our quality of life team, which is run by Santa Ana Police Department. They're Santa Ana police officers who go out. We have two teams. They run 7 days a week. They contact the homeless. If they're breaking the law, they arrest them. They also refer them to CityNet, who we have a contract with. Who they take them to shelter. We have 200 shelter beds in Santa Ana that are paid for by the city, by taxpayers. There's 400 county beds, and out of those 400, Santa Ana gets 125 of them. We have detox beds that are, again, paid by the taxpayers. So we have the resources. People just have to take it. And I have to tell you that the Quality of Life team, it's a model. It's a model program. And if other agencies would use it, that's probably one of the reasons why Orange Police Department, the Highway Patrol, and Tustin PD and Fountain Valley ride with us, ride with Santa Ana PD, because they want to see what works. And this works. It's working.
18: Yeah, and it's common sense. It's
29: not rocket science.
18: No, but you're the only difference is you had the fortitude to just do it. And why do you think other politicians have let it go so far for so long when what you're doing is, I mean, it's a lot of work, but the concept is really easy. You know, you start enforcing the law, you pay for all the treatment centers, and there's a consequence at the end. It's not that complicated. Why won't they do it?
29: You know, I can't speak for other elect politicians, and I don't call myself a politician. I'm an elected because I serve people, and I can't speak for them. But I can tell you that being in office for some people is very scary because you're constantly being attacked and berated by the activists. You know, I've had more death threats as the mayor than I've had as a supervising probation officer, as an officer for 30 years. But you can't be afraid to make those hard decisions. You have to be willing to make those decisions that you know are going to stir things up. But at the end of the day, it's going to benefit your community. Am I special? I'm not special. But what I am is I'm committed to my community. And I know what happens when you leave people on the street. I know what happens when they enter the justice system. I worked in that field for 30 years. I grew up in that area. I know what happens with drug addiction. I understand it. But people can change their lives if they choose to. If they choose to. And if they don't, me as the mayor, I'm not going to just drive around my city and say, let me close my eyes because I did not just see that homeless person assault that person. Or I did not see that homeless person stick a needle in their arm on the bus stop. I do not see that encampment of 30 people. I see it. And I want it taken care of.
18: You ever get calls from politicians who say, what are you doing? You're making us look bad.
29: No, I don't get those. Well, I have friends that are politicians. And, you know, being the mayor of Santa Ana, being the first woman in 153-year history, you know, it's challenging. But I love a good challenge.
18: Yeah. Doesn't seem like much gets to you. And
29: you know what I have to say, though? I work with any party. It's not about being Republican or Democrat to me. If you're here to work with us and do what's best for the city of Santa Ana and the constituents, I'll work with you. This is not about a party for me. And I tell people that all the time, you know, so maybe I'm a little different. I don't know. I have a very different lens, right? Career in law enforcement, a large family, you know, some family history of drug addiction, homelessness. You know, I have a different lens. You know, I know what happens when you leave people on the street. I'm not just an elected official who says, well, that sounds sexy, so I'm going to use these words. No, I'm going to tell you, being on the street is a terrible thing. And I will do whatever I can as the mayor of Santa Ana to help people, at the same time, hold them accountable.
18: I got to go in a minute. Just one more thing. Can I talk you into moving into Los Angeles and running for mayor here?
29: No, I love my city of Santa Ana, but thank you.
18: That's too bad. All right. Listen, it's a pleasure talking with you, and I hope we can talk again about this stuff.
29: You got it. Give me a call. You take care.
18: All right. Mayor Santa Ana, Valerie Emescua, who is actually giving the homeless people a choice. You got to get treatment. We'll give you shelter. And if you will reunite you with your family, if you don't accept it, you'll be arrested. And you'll keep getting arrested until you see things their way. And well, the public likes it. Activists don't. We've got more coming up. Deborah Mark has the news live in the KFI 24-hour newsroom.
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